0: Lawmakers enacted several new rules for summer camps, including that they install end-to-end fiber optic facilities. Communication failures were blamed in the emergency response at Camp Mystic, but several camps sued, claiming the costs for such internet capacity were out of reach, and some were being denied camp license renewals. Now, Texas state health officials say as long as there is redundant internet connectivity through other means like cell or satellite technology, the camps are covered. The lawsuit was set aside until March of next year. Jessica Rosenthal, Fox News.
1: 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Stocks end up after better-than-expected jobs report. Fox's Hillary Barsky reports.
2: The major averages ending higher for the day and week, with tech leading the charge and boosting the tech-heavy NASDAQ, which surpassed the 26,000 level for the first time and notched a new record close, as did the S&P 500, as investors digested a surprisingly strong April jobs report. 115,000 new jobs were added last month, despite an economic shock from the Iranian conflict, while the unemployment rate was unchanged at 4.3%. The Dow winners, United Health Group, Goldman Sachs, and Boeing, the Dow decliners, McDonald's, Microsoft, and Home Depot. The Dow rising 12 points, the NASDAQ higher by 441, S&P 500 up 62. Hillary Barsky, Fox News.
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7: Okie dokie. Okay. I'm not going to do that. Not going to do that. Just stick with me, America. 1 second. I've got to find... Every now and then I lose a link here. Okay, I got it. Ketanji Brown Jackson. Our friend Rich Lowry over at National View has a very good column about her on the Supreme Court. She's very much the outlier, even the outlier among the left and the Democrat appointees on the court. And he makes some very excellent points. And rather than summarize them, because I wouldn't do them justice, here's what he says. He says, the call is coming from inside the House. The Supreme Court's decision in Louisiana versus Calais has made progressives even more determined to legitimize the court, delegitimize, I should say, excuse me. And Justice Jackson is among them. In a dissent involving a post-decision procedural question, Jackson accused the majority of acting out of pure partisanship. Her opinion said the court unshackles itself from all constraint and dives into the fray, meaning the partisan fray. In its jurisprudence, principles give way to power, she says. It is acting with an abandon that is unwarranted and unwise. These harsh charges occasioned a stinging and well-deserved rebuttal from Justice Sam Alito. But merits aside, the tenor and substance of the Jackson dissent captures the mindset of a left that is increasingly determined to destroy the Supreme Court in order to save it. The technical matter under dispute was whether the court would wait 32 days to finalize its decision in Louisiana versus Calais. This is the usual practice under the court's Rule 45.3. The idea is to allow the losing party time to file a petition for a rehearing. But the rule is flexible. A default unless the court or a justice shortens or extends the time, quote-unquote. The winning side in the case petitioned to get the decision finalized as soon as possible, since time is of the essence for Louisiana. In other words, their primary is coming. It's scheduled May 16th. It's rapidly approaching. They've now been delayed. The state wants to redraw the maps in keeping with the court's decision. Jackson's dissent quotes a 2019 decision of the court in Rucho versus Common Cause for the proposition that courts should not risk assuming political responsibility for a partisan map drawing that often produces ill will and distrust. But that was a warning against courts involving themselves in minute questions of partisan gerrymandering. Here the court has set out a bright line principle that district lines can't be race-based, but otherwise said that the political authorities are welcome to gerrymander or not as they please. Well, Jackson also slapped the majority for creating chaos in the Senate of Louisiana. This is quite rich given the history. Louisiana didn't draw up its congressional lines, undisturbed by judicial interference. When the state created a congressional map after the 2020 census, with just one majority-minority district, it got sued for not sufficiently taking race into account, and a judge ordered it to make a second minority-majority district. When Louisiana complied by manufacturing a monstrosity of a district stretching 250 miles to randomly scoop up black voters, it got sued again, this time for taking race too much into account, and that's the case that made its way to the Supreme Court. It's a sign of how weak the Jackson dissent is that neither of the other progressives joined in, not even Justice Sonia Sotomayor. There's no doubt that it would have been much better if this case had been decided sooner. But Alito dropped a suggestive footnote in his rejoinder to Jackson. He noted the constitutional question in the case was, quote, argued in conference nearly 7 months ago, unquote. So this implies that the case was effectively decided right after oral argument in October last year, and that it was the dissenters, like Jackson, who slow-walked it, by the way, as a footnote. This is becoming a common practice of those three left-wing Democrats, to slow down the issuance of the decision if it can have an impact. So they slow-walk their dissent, and we're not ready yet. We're not ready yet. Now, Jackson wants more delay, because it serves the partisan interests of Democrats to preserve unconstitutional race-based congressional districts as long as possible. That's right. The reaction of Louisiana versus Calais has been so incandescent on the left because it believes that unless black voters have black representatives, they are disenfranchised. But this is not how representative democracy works. Where white voters in Georgia disenfranchised in the 2022 U.S. Senate race when two African-American candidates, Democrat Raphael Warnock and Republican Herschel Walker, ran against each other? Were the voting rights of Christians in New York crimped in 2025 because a Muslim man won the mayoral election? All indications are that a commitment to some version of court packing will be orthodoxy among Democratic presidential candidates in 2020. And this is disgusting, too. Absolutely outrageous. They will seek to make the highly isolated and wholly unpersuasive Justice Jackson part of a new court majority imposed by political fiat. I want you to think about that. That's reason alone to destroy this, the Democrats in the upcoming election, no? No, I think so. Terrible. Then back in California, Gavin Newsom spent hundreds of millions of dollars that California doesn't have when he passed Proposition 50 to gerrymander the state's congressional district, drawing Republicans out of office. Then he backed an effort in Virginia to do the same, even though moderate Democrat so-called fraud Abigail Scamster had become a specific campaign promise, overcame it, of course, last year not to gerrymander the districts. Now we know the Supreme Court ruling. We discussed that. Newsom cast Proposition 50 as a response to an effort to redraw congressional maps in Texas to favor Republicans by eliminating some of the Democrat seats. Never mind, the Department of Justice has advised that Texas seats drawn specifically to represent racial minorities were likely unconstitutional, meaning that it was likely they would have to redraw seats anyway, because many of their seats were drawn at the direction of courts as well for minority-majority districts. He didn't even wait for the Texas legislature to vote on its map before Proposition 50 was forwarded. He didn't even wait. After California voters passed Proposition 50, the sides were even. Texas had likely eliminated four Democrat seats. California likely eliminated the same number. That should have led to a truce. But Democrats couldn't help themselves, and they went to the extreme in Virginia, determined to seize control of the U.S. House in November, likely with the intent of impeaching President Donald Trump again, and I would add, destroying the court, our electoral process, and everything else they can. So Republican-run states that had stayed on the sidelines jumped in. Florida, for example. We spoke to Governor DeSantis, swiftly passed a new congressional map, likely to see four Democrats lose seats. Now the Democrat map in Virginia has been thrown out. And it goes on. That what the Democrats did and what they launched has damaged them, and I hope that's the case. I'll be right back.
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0: It's a pleasure to have Mike Rogers with us. We need him very much to get elected to the Senate. Number one, he's a good man who will do a great job, too. Number two, he's likely running against a, well, I mean, just an absolute nut job. May I say, future senator? May I say that? You're not saying it. I'm saying it.
1: Mark, it is always good to be on, my friend. Thanks, and who am I to disagree with your assessment?
0: Okay. First of all, tell us about you, your campaign. Tell us why you're running and why you're the guy that's going to help the country.
1: Well, I mean, I am really worried about the country. So I come from a military family. My father was a shop teacher and a veteran of the Korean War. I served, my brother served, our son serves, my wife has served in Iraq. And I just look at the future of the country and think, gosh, this is a family that has stood up when our country needed us. And I look at the challenges that we face. The left is losing their mind. When you look at what's happening in New York with the Democrat Socialist movement really catching fire, and you see that up in Maine where you have the Democrat nominee, of which they're very proud of, has a Nazi tattoo, and in 2021 said he's a communist. I mean, think about the direction of the party. And then you look back at what's happening here in the state of Michigan. This is a change election. In the 10 years that, or 30 years that the Democrats have had this Senate seat, and the 10 years that they've had Lansing, we've lost 30,000 manufacturing jobs. We've lost a huge chunk of our defense industrial base. Our education went from top 10 to 44th in the country. I mean, we can do better. We must do better. I love my state. I'm willing to get back there and fight for the things that mean pro-growth, prosperity, less government in your face. And we just got to get spending and this notion that these government programs don't need full audits, stem to stern. That's why I'm running. I can go back and I can get busy doing that right now.
0: And you'll be a fantastic senator. You're running against somebody who is very troubling to people like me. And by me, I don't mean just a Jewish person. I mean somebody who's very patriotic about this country. He embraces this guy, Hassan Piker, who's absolute poison. He's being embraced by very radical elements in this country. Is he not?
1: Oh, absolutely. Think of this. He brought Hassan Piker, his name is Abdul El Sayed, he brought Hassan Piker to Michigan. They went to Michigan State University, trying to corrupt, I think, those kids. Went to University of Michigan, had pretty sizable crowds. This is the guy, Mark, that said America deserved 9/11. That streets should run red with capitalist blood. I mean, these folks are radical. I mean, really radical. Oh, and also, they happen to be very anti-Semitic. The Abdul, when we had an attack, think of this, an attack where a terrorist here in the state of Michigan filled his car with explosives because his uncle, who was a Hezbollah commander, terrorist organization, was killed in a strike, drove to the school, forced his way in, tried to kill 140 school-aged children. And Abdul said that you could see why somebody might feel like the need to do that. I mean, this to me is disqualifying to run for office. I mean, if you can't discern the difference between a terrorist trying to kill children and the right direction and moral compass that America needs so desperately, I don't think you should run. Here's the crazy thing, Mark. He's winning. He's winning the Democrat primary right now.
0: That's really quite shocking. And you pointed out, you've got a candidate like him running in Maine. You got other candidates like this running here and there. I think this group CARE and these other radical front groups are involved in much of this. I'm assuming he was endorsed by CARE and these other radical front groups and so forth. I mean, there are important races, America, and there are important races, and this is one of the most important races, and Mike Rogers has to win. And by the way, Mike, if people want to help you in Michigan or anywhere in the country, where do they go?
1: They go to Rogers, R-O-G-E-R-S, for Senate.com. And we need your help. I mean, the Democrats, Mark, how they work. They're going to pour money in here. They're going to come after it because they think that they're going to win this seat, even with a guy like Abdul El Sayed. And here's the good news. When we win in November, the Democrats will not mathematically be able to take back the U.S. Senate. That's why this seat becomes so important. That's why we're the number one pickup in the country. And that's why we've had people getting fired up about it. If you believe the first 250 years was America was pretty great, we're going to have to fight for the next 50. And that starts with this election coming up. And so we're encouraging people. Every little bit helps. Go on our website, rogersforsenate.com. Help us out any way you can. And if somebody knows relatives back in Michigan, pick up the phone, call them, tell them this is the race to be interested in.
0: Yeah, because this race could be, you know, very, very close. You hear what Mike Rogers is saying. They're going to pour a fortune into this race. You're going to have all kinds of things going on, I'm afraid. So he needs to have a buffer. The victory has to be bigger than one might normally have to be. And it's a national race as much as it is a Michigan race, as far as I'm concerned. So no matter where you live, no matter where you are, if you can help him out, please help him out, because this is ground zero. There's a couple of them, and this is one of the big ones in Michigan. And by the way, Michigan is a great state. You know, it's been ruled by Democrats long enough. It's a great state. And remember when you had a couple of great senators, as a matter of fact, and I think you would be a fantastic senator. You should have won the other time, too, when you were running. That would be an improvement as well. By the way, who is the current senator, or the two of the current senators, who are they backing? Are they going to back this guy?
1: Sitting senators endorsed one of the other candidates in the race. There's three Democrats that are fighting it out. And by the way, one is not all that much better than the other one. So they've got this primary that goes all the way to August 4th, and they're beating them up. So the current senator, you know, the one that's up in Canada right now meeting with Carney, talking about how to beat the conservatives, you know, that one?
0: Beth Slotkin?
1: Yeah, it's crazy.
0: What a mess. Yeah.
1: Oh, my Lord, it's a mess. And so what we're saying is, listen, he's got all the energy right now of the Democrat left in the state of Michigan. There's three candidates. He's winning. The other ones are nipping at his heels. So they're all over the map. None of them would be an improvement into the United States Senate. None of them. And so what we do know is that Abdul, because, and it tells you where the left of the Democrat Party is. I mean, he is a Bernie Sanders endorsed, and Bernie Sanders has been here for him, I don't know, two or three times now. Big crowds, lots of cheering, people love him. And by the way, at their convention, think about how radical they were. We had some anti-Semitic behavior on University of Michigan campus. It was pretty awful. They were intimidating Jewish students from going to class. It was this kind of radical Palestinian movement on campus. And we had a Democrat, happened to be Jewish, regent, you know, board of governors type thing.
0: Yeah.
1: Who was doing, I thought, a pretty good job with the anti-Semitic fighting and trying to get the university engaged. So that goes through the nominating process in the Democrat Party. About, I don't know, 3 weeks ago now, they had this massive event, threw him out, and put in the place a Muslim who was leading the student movement on campus to represent the Democrats in the next election for Michigan Regent. That's how far the Democrats have gone.
0: Can you give us a few more minutes after the break, Mike Rogers?
1: Yes, sir. I'd be honored, sir.
0: No, it's my honor. We'll be right back. In a world drowning in compromise and confusion, one ministry is still preaching the uncompromised word of God without apology. Hagee Ministries. Every day they blast the full gospel across the planet. 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Explosive social media that's reaching the next generation where they live. 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Now this is the real thing. 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But none of it happens by accident. It takes resources. It takes you. We must still keep this work going strong for your children and grandchildren. The next generation desperately needs to hear the unfiltered, unapologetic truth of Scripture. Go to jhm.org/levin. That's jhm.org/levin. And make the most generous gift you possibly can. Hagee Ministries is doing the Lord's work. Let's make sure they keep doing it.
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4: 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I'm Sean Allen from the 24-Hour Breaking News Center.
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3: On the ones.
4: In Denton, look out for some stop-and-go traffic on northbound 35W between Vintage Boulevard and 35E. And in Fort Worth, there's some stop-and-go traffic on southbound 35W between Heritage Trace Parkway and the 287 Decatur Cutoff. Your WBAP forecast from the on-time experts 24/7 Weather Center.
5: For WBAP, I'm WFAA meteorologist Jesse Huila. Stray shower or thunderstorm at late tonight with a low of 63. Partly sunny on Saturday, 85. An isolated shower or storm is possible. Most of us are dry. Then for Mother's Day Sunday, scattered rain, a couple thunderstorms. Not a washout of a day, but there will be some rain around with a high of 84.
4: Currently it's 74 in Dallas and 73 in Fort Worth. As tensions across the Middle East escalate, the U.S. and Iran exchange fire in the Strait of Hormuz. President Donald Trump says that the ceasefire is still on, calling these airstrikes love taps. In Washington, Jennifer Griffin has more on what we know.
6: The three U.S. warships targeted by Iran Thursday faced nonstop incoming fire from Iranian drones and missiles as they traversed 500 miles through the Persian Gulf and the Strait of Hormuz. We also now know that it was one F-18 Super Hornet that struck the two empty oil tankers trying to break the blockade. CENTCOM released video of the MT SeaStar 3 and MT Sevda being struck and now on fire in the Gulf of Oman. They were hit before they could reach Iranian ports.
4: Yesterday, three U.S. guided missile destroyers were entering the Gulf of Oman when they came under attack. The U.S. responded by striking an Iranian port and several other military targets. Your Money News brought to you by NetWorthRadio.com. Job creation was much stronger than expected last month. Fox's Jenny Kosula reports.
7: There were about twice as many jobs created in April as economists were predicting. The April employment report found 115,000 new positions, with the unemployment rate, as expected, remaining at 4.3%. Economists were predicting just 50 to 62,000 jobs. However, payroll processing company ADP's job growth came in stronger.

New Muslim university in town is obviously a scam with bad intentions at 3:35, and UFOs are now officially confirmed. The real question is, are they aliens? That's at 4:05. That's coming up Monday, 2 to 5, on The James Show with me, James Parker, on your Texas voice for Common Sense. 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
1: Conservatives, moderates, Republicans of all stripes, gonna have to unite. 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This is a big, big race for the United States Senate. It can make all the difference in the world. Plus, we have to take a stand. We have to stop these radicals from getting elected. And Mike Rogers has explained all three of them are radicals. It's just that this one guy in particular is leading right now. And how is it looking right now, Mike Rogers, for you and for them?
2: Well, for us, it's great. So we've been running around the state with a common sense agenda, you know, talking about how we're going to bring housing prices down and no big government programs promise, and how we're going to get kids reading again, how we're going to put shop back in every high school. We have a huge need for skilled

0: trades here, and so we've got a plan to re-engage folks in being interested in the skilled trades. So a lot of really positive, good things happen in the great state of Michigan. And right now, we're ahead of all three of them in polling. And so pretty unusual for a Republican to be ahead this far out in Michigan, which is, I think, really good news. And this is not really, we don't really talk about the midterm as much as we talk about the change that's needed. So this is a change election for us. I mean, you think about what just the Democrats have done just to us in Lansing since they got elected. We have the highest auto rates in the country now.
1: Crazy.
0: Because of a Democrat bill. It's awful what they did. Trial lawyers love it. Working Americans, working Michiganders, not so much. We have the highest energy rates. They passed one of those great big kind of green forced feeding bills that has raised electricity rates with no end in sight. And it's something called the Mackinac Center here, a conservative think tank here, put out
1: that
0: they believe
1: place.
0: our rates are going to, it really is. They're going to go up four times. Think of this, in the 7 years, four times.
1: Great.
0: Like four times what you're paying today because of this nonsense that they passed, the Democrats passed in 2023, and they're responsible for our education going down, our high rates. I mean, if you start thinking about what they did to us, it's an easy conversation to have around the state. And here's the good news. I talked to Democrats and independents and Republicans. Even Democrats are nervous about Democrats because they have absolutely robbed their wallets for the last 10 years. And even though now they have seemingly, pretend to see the light on affordability, it is their problem that they've raised all these costs on the average working family here. And I think people are seeing through it. That's why I think we're winning. We're beating all three of them. They're fighting it out, and they're going to fight it out until August. This gives us a huge opportunity in Michigan to build our team, get our message out. And that's why, boy, we would love to have people all around the country get interested in the race at RogersForSenate.com.
1: And I'm going to endorse you if it doesn't hurt you. If that's okay, I'd love to endorse Mike Rogers for the Senate here.
0: The great one? That's fantastic. How do I go wrong with that? That's really fun. That
1: you
0: means
1: never
0: a lot
1: know.
0: To me.
1: Well,
0: you've been a warrior for common sense for years, and that means a lot to me that I'd have your endorsement. Thank you, sir.
1: Well, it's my honor. I mean, you put your life aside. You're running for office. I know it's not easy. I know you take a lot of hits. And this is twice in a row, and you almost picked off the last one. It is a tough state. It's a very marginal state. But these seats have to be won if we're going to save this republic. That's the way I view it. If we're going to defend our republic, defend our Constitution, defend our whole system against people who want to tear it down. These are not normal Democrats, Mike. These are truly revolutionaries who believe that this country is a bad country. That party, the Democrat Party, I'm not talking about rank-and-file blue-collar Democrats. They don't believe any of that stuff. But that's not what's running. What's running are these radical ideologues, I think.
0: They absolutely are. And they hate success. And they want you to hate people who are successful. That's what's crazy. I mean, this is what the whole point of this country was. I was talking to a business today, Mark, where the guy started literally, he went to the store and bought cookies. This was, probably 40 years ago. And in a van of which he had to borrow $300, and it was, as he said, probably a $200 van that I paid $300 for, and he sold cookies out of the back of his van. Today, I mean, he said, I had some failures. I was broke most of that time. I had a few things hit. He's got this big distribution. He's probably doing, $20 million in total revenue now every year through this distribution to independent convenience stores. Only in America can this happen. Mm-hmm. Only in America. And why would say that guy doesn't deserve everything he's got? He took the risk. He worked 80 hours a week. I mean, what drives me crazy about these people, Mark, is that they have no sense of responsibility and work ethic. They just believe that if I take it back from you because you did well, we're all going to be better off. Well, guess what? That's just not the way the greatest country in the world has worked for the last 250 years.
1: No.
0: We reward hard work. We reward success. We reward risk. And it's good. It's a good thing. We all benefit from it. They want to tear all of that apart. And they really don't believe in the system of free market enterprise that we have today. And we're going to have to fight to make sure that we maintain, control the Senate. I'd love to keep the House so that we can do really important things to make sure that the next generation inherits every bit of good America as we did.
1: This is our guy, America, Mike Rogers. Michigan, very, very important, very important. Same with everybody else, the rest of the country. These are national elections now. I'm sorry, they just are. And we want to have you back, Mike. You're a fantastic candidate. You'll be a fantastic senator, and God bless you, and be safe out there.
0: Yeah, thank you, sir. God bless you as well, and keep the faith. We're going to get this done.
1: Amen. Take care of yourself. He's a good man, Mr. Producer. Good man. Good man, America. And he's the one that's got to stop them, every one of these. It's like a military battle without the weapons. That's what politics has become, without the violence, at least on our side. So we have candidates that are running that need our support. We're the air support. We're the infantry support. They put their neck on the line, and we need to give them volunteers, we need to give them votes, and we need to give them donations. The left has outmaneuvered us over and over and over again. We cannot allow it. And I'm bringing on individuals in key races around the country. And Mike Rogers is right there. It's a key, key Senate race. We've got to win that race. We've got to pick up another seat. Just in case. And it's really not a hard decision in Michigan. It really isn't. For conservatives and non-conservatives, it's not a hard decision. We're not voting on some white paper issue. You're voting on whether to defend the nation and the Republic and the Constitution or vote against it. And if you stay home, you're effectively voting against it. So that's very, very important. We're going to talk about this race more as well as other races through the course of the summer. Very important. We have a very important governor's race in New York. In New York. We got a very important mayor's race, governor's race in California. Matter of fact, let's get Hilton on here next week, Mr. Medusa. And they're all over the country. And trust me, I know how to pick these in order to help advance them. We did it during the Tea Party. We've done it during presidential elections for President Trump. And we're going to do it now. We're going to do it now. I'm not going to tear down our country. I'm not going to tear down our party. I'm not going to tear down our president. I'll leave that to the woke right neo-fascists. But we're going to redouble our efforts because these people are fighting for us, for our families, for our kids. That's the truth. You see what's going on in New York City now? It's a disaster with that mayor. You see what's going on? Excuse me. You see what was going on with Biden as president and the Democrats in control? Disaster. It's really not asking too much for each and every one of us to do our job as citizens. That's all. That's all. All right. 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
8: You know, one of the weirder things I've seen on social media lately is parents feeding their babies butter, like whole sticks of butter. They swear that it helps them feel fuller after meals and get a good night's sleep, among other things. There's actually something to this. You know, butter is full of fat, which a rapidly growing infant needs, but eating butter all the time results in, quote, boxing out other important nutrients they need as well. Spokesperson for the Academy of Nutrition and Dietetics told us she recommends half a teaspoon to a teaspoon melted and then added to a puree. Or as they get older, you can drizzle oil or melted butter over cooked vegetables, she told us. We never say just give butter by itself, and it's not the only source of fat she would recommend. Avocados, hummus, fish, they are great sources of fat as well. And also, great foods to introduce. I'm Dr. Sanjay Gupta, helping you live a better life.
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America, I'll be on Hannity in just a few minutes on the Fox News channel. Hannity's like a brother. We're buddies. So we'll be together. Not that together. I mean, he's still going to be in Florida, and I'm going to be in wherever I am. I'm not telling. And hope you watch that. Don't forget this weekend, starting tomorrow night, 8 p.m. Eastern, Life, Liberty, and Levin, as well as Mother's Day night, Life, Liberty, and Levin, 8 p.m. Eastern. Set your DVR in case you're out for dinner or you're with the family and so forth so you can watch the show later. I would set it anyway, to be honest with you, just in case. But Sunday we're going to have General Jack Keane and Newt Gingrich. Newt Gingrich has been off for a while. He's been out of the country. Saturday show is a big deal, too. We're going to have Rebecca Heinrichs, who's fantastic. Christopher Rufo, he's fantastic. And I've got two special opening statements that I want you to hear. And I spent about 4 hours writing those, getting them together, researching them. So nobody writes anything for me, just so you know. History's unfolding right before our eyes. The President of the United States is delivering one after another, not just on his promises, but on things that the country needs done and on things that help the country. Our system was built, however, for we the people. And so we the people need to get involved at least to some extent. There's millions and millions of us right in this audience who stand up for faith, family, and freedom. And we need to stand with our president. Some of you say, but I don't agree with him on this and this. It's okay. But we love him and we back him and we support him and we want him to do well and we know he feels the same way about us. That's the difference. We're not interested in sabotaging him or stabbing him in the back. It's not an ego thing with us. We want him to succeed. And we know he's under vicious attack by saboteurs. 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You can give it as a Mother's Day gift, by the way, if you'd like to do that as well. Oh, yes. I love our sponsors. They are fantastic. Our affiliated stations, they are fantastic. I'm telling you, we have a wonderful, wonderful audience. You folks, more than anything, I'm deeply, deeply honored. And remember, happy Mother's Day to all you mothers out there. My mama in heaven, my wife, my daughter, all the women out there. Ray Charles in America.

0: folks, the week is officially over. The weekend begins right now. 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Set your DVRs. Have a beautiful, wonderful Mother's Day. We salute our armed forces, police officers, firefighters, emergency personnel, ICE, and our truck driver friends. We salute the men and women in Ukraine, the men and women in Israel, the men and women in Persia. That's right, Persia. And you, the American people. God bless each and every one of you. Good night, Spritey and Griffey and Pepsi and Smokey. Good night, Zelda and Gigi and Indy and Pat and Rory. Good night, Marty and Barney. We miss you all. Good night, Dad and Mom. We're holding down the fort. I hope you're proud of what we're doing here. Good night, Leo and Joe and Bernard. Good night, Teddy and Lou. And good night, all the rest of you patriots out there. Have a fantastic weekend, and I'll see you tomorrow night on Fox. God bless.
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8: In Rockwall County, look out for disabled 18-wheeler blocking the right lane on westbound I-30 at FM 551. And in Fort Worth, due to road construction, the eastbound side of North Loop 820 is closed between Beach Street and Roof Snow Drive. Your WBAP forecast from the on-time experts 24-7 Weather Center.
9: For WBAP, I'm WFAA meteorologist Jesse Hawila. Stray shower or thunderstorm tonight, 63. 85 on Saturday, partly sunny. There could be an isolated shower or storm. Overall, the chance is pretty low. Most of us are dry. 85 Saturday, 84 Sunday for Mother's Day. Little better chance for rain. Some scattered rain, a couple thunderstorms. Doesn't look like a washout of a day, but there will be some rain around, so make sure you have that in mind for your Mother's Day plans.
8: 74 in Dallas and 73 in Fort Worth. Two tankers were struck by U.S. forces for attempting to break the blockade of Iranian ports as Iran reportedly tries to charge tolls for passage through the Strait of Hormuz. Ashley Webster from Fox Business is in Tel Aviv in Israel with all the details.
10: Secretary Rubio says Iran's attempt to control this critical passageway simply unacceptable.
11: The world has to start asking itself, what is it willing to do if Iran tries to normalize a control of an international waterway?
10: According to Central Command, the blockade is preventing more than 70 tankers capable of transporting more than $13 billion worth of oil from actually entering or leaving Iranian ports. Iran's foreign minister claims that every time there is a diplomatic solution up for negotiation, he says the U.S. opts for, quote, a reckless military adventure. An Iranian spokesperson also saying the only goal for them now is to end the war.
8: President Trump says that despite the strikes, the ceasefire is still in effect. The cruise ship tainted by the Hanta virus is nearing the end of its weeks-long voyage. Fox's Greg Palcott has the latest.
12: On Sunday, it will be dropping anchor off Tenerife in the Spanish Canary Islands, where people from a few dozen countries, including 17 from the States, will be transferred on land to airplanes to bring them home. Three people have died and several have fallen ill on board the ship. What's made things more complicated is a few dozen people, including at least six Americans, had gotten off the ship before the Hanta virus had been suspected. Right now, no one on board the ship is indicating any symptoms. The CDC has classified this outbreak as Level 3 emergency response. That is the lowest level of emergency activation. In London, Greg Palcott, Fox News.
8: Your money news brought to you by NetWorthRadio.com. Pump the brakes. There's a recall GM drivers will want to know about. Fox's Lillian Wu has more on the story.
13: General Motors recalling more than 40,000 bottles of brake fluid, which could affect the vehicle's stopping power. Visible sediment in the fluid in some cases may hamper braking performance and increase the likelihood of a crash. The affected brake fluid is limited to a specific lot number manufactured in 2022 and sold as a replacement brake and clutch fluid. It was distributed through dealers and direct purchasers tied to GM and AC Delco supply channels. GM supplier confirming the visible sediment originated from two additives in the brake fluid, not from external contamination. Consumers who think they might have purchased the affected product are advised to verify the lot number and follow guidance from retailers or distributors. Lillian Wu, Fox News.
8: 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Keep connected, DFW, for the latest on the war in Iran. 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
14: We'll talk live with Dana Perino, a political commentator and author who is the 26th White House press secretary under President George W. Bush. 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
16: How did I lose weight? 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
17: Great radio stations across the land, along with Polo and CJ. Sam is off today. It is the Joe Pags Show. Glad to have you along for the ride on a Friday. A free speech Friday. Whatever's on your mind, going to be fair again. If I know something about it, we'll talk about it. If not, we will move on. Lots going on today. The Supreme Court of Virginia decided, no, you can't just redistrict right now. You can't go against the Constitution of the Commonwealth of Virginia. No, you can't just do this because you feel like it. You didn't follow proper procedure. And, of course, everybody's freaking out. Everybody's freaking the hell out over that when it's actually a very good decision. We'll get into that coming up. But you've got Iran now claiming that the truce was broken by President Trump and by the United States because the United States fired back and took retaliation on a couple of small boats that were trying to do some damage in the Strait of Hormuz. That's allegedly what Iran is saying. Is the truce broken? Well, the president says no. And in another story, the Trump administration is hoping for some sort of a peace plan or agreement today or tomorrow. So where are we on that? The president was approached about this. I believe this is late yesterday. And he was asked about the ceasefire, about the truce, about whether they're going to get a peace deal, what's going on.
19: Worldwide, our military is unbelievable. They're doing an unbelievable job. We're negotiating with the Iranians. We have, you probably heard, we took our three destroyers and we rammed them through some pretty big stuff today. And we knocked the hell out of them. The destroyers weren't hurt in any way.
17: Thankfully, there's not a microphone anywhere within the zip code. No, nowhere.
19: The people weren't hurt, but they were firing at us, and we were firing back at them.
17: He's explaining why we were firing back at the Iranians, because they fired on us, he says, first.
19: And our firepower was a hell of a lot stronger than theirs, and they knocked the hell out of them. They took down a lot of small boats. You know, we call them small boats or fast boats. They're both small and they're fast, with some weaponry on the front. You know, this is what... This is now replacing the Navy. They had a Navy 159 boats. They have none. Okay, they're all at the bottom of the sea. So they replaced that with what they call the fast boat. It's a fast boat. Big deal. It's fast. It's got a machine gun in front. They've been knocked down.
17: I mean, first I've heard the fast boats explained. It's a fast boat. Big deal. It's got a machine gun on the front. It's a fast boat. It's fast.
19: Okay. Quite a few of them today. Yesterday they knocked down eight. They average eight a day. This is some group of people we're dealing with. So, you know, it's very simple. Somebody said, what's your plan? I said, the plan is very simple. Iran cannot have a nuclear weapon. It cannot have a nuclear bomb. And it's not going to have. And they're really at the end of the line. They really are at the end of the line. Now, unless you guys feel differently. Now, these guys, I think, will say that Iran cannot have a nuclear weapon. Would you say? We wouldn't feel very good if they did, because this is what you're doing and all the work that you do and that we do, it wouldn't look too very good after a while with these characters. We're not going to give them the right to have a nuclear weapon. There's zero chance. And they know that. And they've agreed to that. Let's see if they are willing to sign it.
17: Okay, they've agreed to it, but they haven't signed it. So again, we're sort of, where are we with this? Because Iran is now claiming that because of the fast boats that were taken out, the fast boats that were being used and they should have been used, the truce is over. I mean, President Trump is calling them a love tap. A love tap. The Iranians say it ends the truce. I mean, here's the actual story. Let me get to the story, which is over from, I believe our friends at Newsmax have this one. It's this. I keep bringing this up and people give me a hard time. Why are you questioning the president? Because I'm an American, I get to ask questions if I don't have the answers that I want. Trump, retaliatory strikes, love tap. Iran says the truce is broken. This is how different the two sides are. And again, we don't even know who we're dealing with in Iran. I have no idea who it is that's in leadership in Iran that we're negotiating with, as we hear that they want a peace plan done and it's getting very close. But now the Iranians are saying the truce has been broken. Here it is from Newsmax. President Donald Trump said yesterday, that retaliatory strikes by American forces against Iran were just a love tap. that a ceasefire in effect since April 7th remains intact. The U.S. military said it carried out retaliatory strikes on Iran earlier yesterday, targeting sites it said were behind attacks on three Navy warships and what it called unprovoked hostilities by Tehran. U.S. forces intercepted unprovoked Iranian attacks and responded with self-defense strikes as U.S. Navy-guided missile destroyers transited the Strait of Hormuz in the Gulf of Oman into the Gulf of Oman, U.S. Central Command wrote on X. Iranian forces launched multiple missiles, drones, and small boats as USS Truxtun, USS Rafael Peralta, and USS Mason transited the International Sea Passage. No U.S. assets were struck. ABC senior political correspondent Rachel Scott wrote on X that Trump told her during a phone call that the retaliatory strikes against Iranian targets were just a love tap. Okay? Again, I'm on our side, so I'll take the president's word for it. And then there's word that Marco Rubio, the Secretary of State, thinks we might be getting a serious offer from Iran soon. Okay, let's go. Let's end this damn thing already. And by the way, just so that we're consistent, the gas prices were like $4.19 the other day, then they were $4.09, then they were $4.04. Today, they were, I believe, $3.99, so just under $4 where I live. A lot of you who I heard from after I talked about gas prices the other day were going on and on about how you wish you had $4.19 or whatever, because many are seeing $7.50. Out in California. CJ, what is it in Michigan? Do you know? CJ, maybe answering the phone.
20: Sorry, last I checked, it was about $4.
17: $4 so. A guy. What's that? Not bad. Not bad in Michigan. Bad. I mean, you guys have worse taxes than we have in Texas, but okay. At the end of the day, we want to see the gas prices continue to go down, and they are. No, I don't want that one smart-ass emailer to send me any money, although if you really want to, you can. There's a P.O. box over on the website. God bless you. Just send cash, though. I don't want to have the check and got it. Just send cash. I'm kidding. Don't anybody send me any cash. Having said all of that, is there going to be a deal? Marco Rubio seems to think so. U.S. hopes for a serious offer from Iran today on latest proposal despite exchange of strikes. This is from CNN. Could be fake news, but it was updated earlier today. War negotiations. The U.S. expects a response today from Iran on a proposal to end the war, Secretary of State Marco Rubio said, adding he hopes it's a serious offer. According to President Donald Trump, a ceasefire is still in effect after U.S. forces said they targeted Iranian military facilities responsible for attacking its warships in the Strait of Hormuz. Iran said civilian areas were hit, with its foreign minister calling the strikes a reckless military adventure. Don't know what that means. Not very good translation there. After the flare-up yesterday, the U.S. military today said it fired on two Iranian-flagged oil tankers trying to bypass the ongoing blockade. The U.S. and Iran have been embroiled in a limited exchange of fire around the strait, according to Iranian media. Three people in the United Arab Emirates were injured in fresh attacks from Iran, its defense ministry said. So, are you going to get a deal today? Don't have one yet. If it happens during this show, I'll certainly bring it to you. The president continued opining about what's happening in Iran.
21: After these strikes, is the ceasefire with Iran still on?
17: Yeah. Again, is the ceasefire with Iran still on? This is him in his voice actually responding to whether he believes the ceasefire is still happening, which of course he does.
19: They trifled with us today. We blew them away. They trifled. I call that a trifle. I'll let you know when there's no ceasefire. You won't have to know. If there's no ceasefire, you're not going to have to know. You're just going to have to look at one big glow coming out of Iran. And they better sign their agreement fast.
17: There you go. Better sign the agreement fast, alleging there's going to be a big glow in what was Iran. Okay? You know, the left is now going to say he's talking about dropping nukes on Iran. They're definitely going to say that because they're stupid. The other day, the president made a joke about staying in office for 8 or 9 more years. Just made a joke about it. And I said on this show that some leftist idiot would see that and say, look, see, Trump doesn't plan on leaving. It's exactly what happened the next day. I don't even know the news outlet. It's some far leftist, socialist, progressive, Democrat, idiotic website. But they definitely put out a meme saying Trump plans to not leave. They claimed that at the end of his term in 2021 as well. I don't know if you guys noticed, but he left. So again, I mean, they will take anything he says or does, try to make it an overwhelming negative, but I think people are waking up to it. And I think people are realizing that it's not going to work. Then he said this.
19: Worldwide, our military is unbelievable. They're doing an unbelievable job. We're negotiating with the Iranians. We have, you probably heard, we took our three destroyers and we rammed them through some pretty big stuff today and we knocked the hell out of them.
17: What I like about this is that now there's like an airplane or something. You know what I mean, Polo? Now there's like an airplane that they're adding to the sound.
22: Well, there was one earlier, too, wasn't there?
17: I don't know.
22: I think there was. I think it just this one's a little closer or a little louder.
17: Maybe I'm missing something, but don't we have like directional microphones that they can point at him, even from far away, and hear better than this, don't we? Man, I thought we did.
22: I mean, I'm going to revert back to the space shuttle.
0: Okay. So we've got 1968 technology.
22: Yes.
0: Picking up the microphone of the president. Okay.
19: Hurt in any way? The people weren't hurt, but they were firing at us, and we were firing back at them. And our firepower was a hell of a lot stronger than theirs, and they knocked the hell out of them. They took down a lot of small boats. You know, we call them small boats or fast boats. They're both small and they're fast with some weaponry.
0: I mean, I don't, it just sounds like the same soundbite from earlier.
22: I mean, you know, I know. It sounds a lot like my security camera outside because it has a microphone and it sounds about the same.
0: I'll be honest with you. My security camera sounds better than that.
22: Well, I mean, you're Joe Pags.
0: Well, duh. I'm the one getting swatted. You got to have good security cameras. 833-JOE-PAGS, 833-563-7247, joepags.com. Are we getting close to an end here? Is Iran ever going to really say yes to a deal? I think a better question might be, why would we believe them? I mean, at the end of the day, you've got a rogue regime that has been lying for 47 years, killing people for 47 years. I'm not smart enough to be in these negotiations or else I would be. But can you negotiate with people who, like, their part-time job is lying? I don't think so. But we'll see what kind of a deal, if anything, comes out of it. And the president said this.
1: We are here against the backdrop of the war in Iran. Yeah. Why focus on all these projects right now?
19: You know why?
0: So the question is coming from an ABC News reporter. And she wants to know why, with Iran going on, she says, with the background of the war in Iran, why are you focusing on this other stuff? The president was yesterday in D.C. looking to revitalize the Lincoln Memorial, looking to make D.C. beautiful, looking to make it a shining beacon of hope as our capital. And she wants to know why he's doing it with the war going on.
19: I want to keep our country beautiful and safe. Beautiful also. This place was a disgusting place. It was Washington Monument, the Lincoln Memorial, and we had a terrible disgust. I don't know, you probably don't see dirt, but I do. And you walk down this pond. If you would have walked down, they'll tell you better than anybody. They had to take 11 or 12 truckloads of garbage out of that lake, out of that water, and sat there for years like that. And that's not what our country is about. Our country is about beauty, cleanliness, safety, great people, not a filthy capital.
1: What is the status?
19: It's such a stupid question that you ask. We're fixing up the reflecting pond to the Lincoln Memorial, the Washington Monument, and you say, why are you fixing it up? Because you can understand dirt maybe better than I can, but I don't allow it. This is one of the worst reporters. She's with ABC Fake News, and she's a horror show. She's saying, why would you bother fixing this up? Why would I bother taking 11 or 12 truckloads of filth out of the water in front of the Lincoln Monument? That's what made our country great. Beauty made our country. People made our country great. A question like that is a disgrace to our country.
0: I mean, Trump ain't playing today. Trump ain't playing that. And I'm glad. Listen, he has every right to call it ABC News that he ended up getting $15 or $16 million from because they lied about what happened with E. Jean Carroll in that case. I mean, it cost them a lot of money, and I don't get it. You're there, and the reason you're there is to talk about what he's doing there. And Mark Wayne Mullen is right there with him, the DHS secretary. And they're cleaning up Washington, D.C. They're making our monuments look great and memorials look great. They're making sure that it is a shining star. And instead of saying, why are you taking this on? Why is this so important to you? What was it that made you say, enough is enough, let's do this? And then let him talk about why he's there. Or you can say, they're all calling it a war now. With the war in Iran, what makes you think that you can believe a regime that's been lying for 47 years? That's also appropriate. But why would you say, with the war in Iran as the backdrop, why are you here doing this today? What the hell kind of question is that? Now, she has the right to ask it, but he has every right to respond the way that he did. 833-JOE-PAGS, 833-563-7247. Go to joepags.com, scroll down, click on contact. Want to hear from you. It's a free speech Friday. 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If I know something about it, we'll talk about it. 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
0: Hi, great to have you. Thanks. I appreciate you stopping by. There's a lot going on. It is the Joe Pag Show for your Friday, your Free Speech Friday. Whatever's on your mind, fair game. If I know something about it, we'll talk about it. If not, we will move on. And there's just simply a lot going on. I want to get a positive update to Iran. I don't know how you get to a peace deal with an administration, a theocracy in Iran that's known for lying. All it does is lie, and it wants to kill people and force its belief system on everybody else. So I don't know how you get to that place to where somehow you actually believe them when they make a deal. Whatever the deal is going to be better than the JCPOA, the stupid Barack Obama negotiated nuclear deal that actually gave them a pathway to a nuclear weapon. I don't know how it could be that bad, but no matter what they say, there's no reason to take their word for it. Remember, they were saying, "We know we need the sanctions to be lifted because we need this for reasons of taking care that these are humanitarian reasons. These people need the food, and need the water, need the drink, and need the money, whatever." And then the actual leader is not dead, but the so-called supreme leader was on camera saying, "We'll spend the money however we want. It's Iran's money. It's not your money." So they say one side of their mouth, yeah, release the money, please. We need that for humanitarian reasons. And the other side of his mouth, he's saying, we'll do whatever we want with it. You can't tell us what to do, which is very interesting. So we've got that for you, which is always nice. We're going to keep a close eye on that. The redistricting map in Virginia has been voted down by the Supreme Court in that great state. And it should have been. Few problems with it. Number one, you've got a constitutional amendment in Virginia that says this is how we're going to make our districts. They wanted the residents of Virginia just to sort of pause the constitutional amendment for a while, redraw the lines, and then say, okay, the constitutional amendment is back in there. That didn't fly. Procedurally, the Virginia Supreme Court said, the way you did this doesn't make sense. Therefore, we can't say yes to this. So the reaction has been, as you would expect it, President Trump very happy about this. Glenn Youngkin, the former Virginia governor, he's very happy about the move. The districts will not be redrawn before the midterm elections, which is exactly what the Democrats are trying to do to steal a bunch of seats. Now, of course, the Spanberger woman who lied to all of you in Virginia when she ran, just lied to your face and you accepted it. She is obviously very unhappy. Hakeem Jeffries is obviously very unhappy. And they're trying to see if there's some other way they can legally challenge what the court said. Well, we come back, I'll tell you exactly what the court actually said. And then I'll give you the reaction from this streamer idiot, this Hassan Piker guy who hates the country. What he has to say is pretty bad. Asking for violent revolution. Keep it here.
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7: In Dallas, there's an accident on westbound 635 right before you get to Webb Chapel Road. That's got the two left lanes blocked and traffic backed up to Midway Road. In Rockwall County, look out for a disabled 18-wheeler blocking the right lane on westbound I-30 at FM 551. And in Dallas, look out for an accident blocking the right lane on the southbound side of Loop 12 Walton Rocker right before you get to Jefferson Street. That's causing traffic to be backed up to the I-30 interchange. Your WBAP forecast from the on-time experts 24/7 Weather Center.
9: For WBAP, I'm WFAA meteorologist Jesse Hawila. Stray shower or thunderstorm tonight, 63. 85 on Saturday, partly sunny. There could be an isolated shower or storm. Overall, the chance is pretty low. Most of us are dry. 85 Saturday, 84 Sunday for Mother's Day. Little better chance for rain. Some scattered rain, a couple thunderstorms. Doesn't look like a washout of a day, but there will be some rain around, so make sure you have that in mind for your Mother's Day plans.
7: 74 in Dallas and 72 in Fort Worth. As tensions rise in the Middle East, U.S. and Iranian forces exchange fire on the Strait of Hormuz. Secretary of State Marco Rubio told reporters in Rome that the U.S. needs to defend itself.
8: If you fire a drone or a missile at our destroyer, what are we supposed to do? Let it hit it? We have to respond to it. We have to knock down the missile, and we have to knock out whatever it is that launched that missile.
7: This comes after Marco Rubio met with Pope Leo XIV at the Vatican, highlighting their shared commitment to promoting peace and human dignity. Your money news brought to you by NetWorthRadio.com. Interest in electric vehicles is on the rise amid rising fuel costs.
10: Customers are looking for other ways to save. Enter the electric vehicle. Skylar McKinley with AAA says this isn't the first time a similar shift in consumerism has happened either.
11: If we look back to 2007, 2008.
10: Back then, with gas at record highs, interest in hybrid vehicles took off. Today, with a more robust electric vehicle market, that's where people are starting to look. Also helping is a larger used EV market. McKinley says while consumer interest is largely driven by cost, he says the swing in gas prices is just that. A swing, and this trend may not last forever.
7: The war in Iran has pushed gas prices to their highest level since 2022, which is a consequence of the closure of the Strait of Hormuz that is responsible for around 20% of global oil shipping. I'm Sean Allen. Keep connected to DFW for the latest on the war in Iran. 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
12: There's lots of rewarding things about being a mom. 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

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The left is freaking out, by the way. Oh, you didn't know, it's the Joe Pags Show. 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If you're not subscribed yet, it's free, and you're one of the few, so go and subscribe right now. What's happening in Virginia really is showing the true colors of the left. Now, I understand that they're blue, and those of us on the right are red, but these people are a bunch of crying babies. How many states can we go through and say there's really no representation at all for Republicans, and nobody says a word about it? You hear crickets from the mainstream media, the leftist media, by the way. You hear crickets from people like Pritzker and Healy and Hochul and down the line. I mean, they just, and Spanberger. But no, if the leftists want to change the districts and take away representation from Republicans where they have strong representation and they don't get it done, they start crying. They've been doing this for generations in gerrymandering these other states. And for some reason, they think that it's a problem that they're not allowed to do it in today's day and age. And all of these cases should go to the Supreme Court of the United States. But there's an interesting outcome in Virginia. Leftist streamer is the headline, calls violent revolution inevitable as Democrats explode over Virginia court decision. This guy, Hassan Piker, he goes by Hassan Abi on Twitch. He's even still on Twitch. I thought he was banned there for a while. I don't know. But this guy just doesn't like the country. He just doesn't. He's made that clear. He's a cousin of, I think, or he's the nephew of, this guy, Cenk Uygur, however he says it, over on the Young Turks, who's just nuts. There's something wrong about him. There's something wrong with him. I mean, he's a guy who I've seen a piece of video recently where he was saying something about pleasuring an animal is okay, as long as the animal was okay with it. There's something wrong with it. There's a guy that I did a pilot with at Headline News and CNN like 2007, 2008. He screamed at me the entire time. I said, dude, you're going to stop yelling because I can yell too. This is dumb. Didn't make any sense. So he's not a very smart guy. Then he's got his little sidekick here, Hassan Abi, or Hassan Piker is his actual name, who's got, I think he bought like a $3 million house, and then people were calling him out. I thought you were a socialist. I thought you were somebody who didn't like capitalism. How is it that you own a house like this? It's very weird. So he's that guy. Well, he's got a lot to say now. He's getting a lot of attention because what he's saying is just bottom line, anti-American. He's pro-Palestinian. He's somebody who just doesn't like Judeo-Christian values. He shouldn't live here. I'm okay with you not agreeing with my value system. You don't need to live here. This is the country based on that value system. Western civilization, Western culture, Judeo-Christian values. He doesn't like them. That's okay. You don't have to. Move. But instead,

0: Ed, what he wants is to change this society. No acclimating here. No when in Rome, do as the Romans do here. No, for him, it's more important to change the society where he lives and where I think he was born. Leftist streamer calls violent revolution inevitable as the Democrats explode over Virginia court decision. Jeffries and Kane claim the ruling by Virginia's high court eviscerates the Voting Rights Act, which of course it does. It's written by Elaine Mallon at Fox News Digital. Now, the actual ruling is the Virginia Supreme Court strikes down the Democrats' redistricting plan, overturning new congressional maps and dealing a blow to the their midterm election hopes. Former President, let's say former President, President Donald Trump and former Governor Glenn Youngkin. Come on, Fox, be better than that. It actually says former President. And Governor Glenn Youngkin lauded the ruling as a major victory. Virginia Governor Abigail Spanberger and House Minority Leader Hakeem Jeffries voiced strong disappointment, vowing to explore options to challenge the court's decision. You could take it to the Supreme Court of the United States. They might side with you. But at this point, it's probably too late for the primary this year or for the actual midterms this year. Democrats exploded in fury Friday today after the Virginia Supreme Court struck down a party-backed redistricting map central to their midterm election strategy, with at least one prominent leftist group or leftist voice going so far as to call for violent revolution or calling it inevitable. In a 4-3 decision, the Virginia Supreme Court ruled that voter-approved map, which would give Democrats a 10-to-1 advantage in the U.S. House races, violated the state's constitution because of procedural errors in the map's passage. Virginia voters will cast ballots in the 2026 midterms using the same district maps from the 2022 and 2024 elections, which Democrats currently hold 6-to-5. So the Democrats already had the majority. They just wanted it to be 10-to-1 instead of 6-to-5. Understand that. It's not like it was a red wave. It's just this is the way the districts worked out. Story continues. Democratic lawmakers and commentators alike have framed the Supreme Court's ruling as an act going against the will of the people. Hassan Piker, a popular leftist streamer who has espoused anti-Semitic rhetoric and campaigns with congressional candidates, accused the Virginia Supreme Court of denying the results of the state's redistricting referendum. Quote, SCOTUS gutted the Voting Rights Act. Of course, he's using the word gutted because he's kind of stupid, and everybody on the left is using the word gutted. I did a video on this, I think, Monday. Go and check it out on social media. Everybody's using the same word, gutted. Why is that? Because they all got the same email. They all got the same text. They all got the same walking and talking papers. They're all saying gutted. Supposed to give a visceral reaction, but we don't use the word gutted that much here in the United States. Over in Europe, in England, they use it a lot. I'm gutted. I'm gutted by that decision. We don't use it here. It's just dumb. The SCOTUS gutted the Voting Rights Act, and Tennessee carved up the last Dem district, destroying black power black voter power in the state. Piker wrote on X, those who will make peaceful revolution impossible make violent revolution inevitable. He said, trying to sound smart, which didn't work. It just didn't work. Senator Tim Kaine, Democrat of Virginia, suggested the Democrats won the redrawn map fair and square by holding a statewide election. Quote, unlike Republican-led states that have redrawn their maps through backroom deals, the Virginia General Assembly let the people decide for themselves in a free and fair election, Kaine said in a statement. If the Virginia Supreme Court had legitimate concerns about this referendum, the time to stop it would have been before the 3 million Virginians cast their ballots. What he's not saying, it was like 51-49. Or like 50 and something to 49 and something. It was a very, very close race. And we don't even know who's on the voting rolls in Virginia. I don't know that we have all the voting roll information and who's eligible and not eligible in Virginia. Every state certainly hasn't turned them in yet. So making this statement as if this was free and fair. No, it wasn't, dork. You had this in the Constitution of your state, of your Commonwealth, that said this is how we're going to draw the maps. You decided to suspend the Constitution, redraw the maps, and then say the Constitution can be put in place again? Shut up. That's just dumb. We're not that dumb. Quote, but the court let the process move forward, and Virginians sent a message loud and clear. We see President Trump's brazen power grab in states across the country, and we won't stand for it, Kaine continued. Kaine also echoed Piker's sentiment that the ruling eviscerates the Voting Rights Act, which of course it doesn't. House Minority Leader Hakeem Jeffries, Democrat in New York, said they're exploring all options to fight it back against Virginia's high court ruling. Quote, the decision to overturn the entire election is an unprecedented and undemocratic action that cannot stand, Jeffries said in a very staccato, strange way. I added that part. Quote, MAGA Republicans have adopted voter suppression as a strategy, as also evidenced by far-right extremists on the Supreme Court gutting. Can't believe he used the word gutting. That's weird. Gutting the Voting Rights Act to open the door to a Jim Crow-like attack on black representation across the American South. Jeffries continued because he's an idiot. I added the idiot part. These people are all freaking out because they can't steal a bunch of seats in November. Again, it was different in Texas. Because there were coalition districts that were forced upon Texas, that went away with a court ruling. They could redraw in a midterm. Texas allows that. The legislature redraws the maps. If you don't want the legislature to do it this way, you can elect a different governor, elect a different lieutenant governor, elect a different legislature, which is not going to happen in Texas, and you can do whatever you want. But I'm here to tell you what Texas did was perfectly legal. What California did was suspend its constitution as well, that sets up a board that picks the districts and redraws the districts per the census. I don't know how they got that through, because changing your constitution midway like that, you should have to amend the constitution to effect a change like this. And then in Virginia, that Virginia Supreme Court said, no, this isn't okay. Supreme Court of California said it was. And then the Supreme Court of the United States, I think they should weigh in on all of this. We need to get a bottom of the line, or a bottom line, end of the day, this is the way it really works. I'd like to see that. I would. Meantime, you lost. Don't be a big fat crybaby. Because what you have here is an opportunity to get true representation now in this country. You have no representation for Republicans all the way through New England. None. Zero. You have very little in California when you should have 40%. You have very little in places like Illinois, where you've got a large swath of red in that state. They've been gerrymandering forever. Finally, the Republicans decided on a state level to fight fire with fire. And what's happening? The left is freaking the hell out. I said it is a free speech Friday, so we'll take you on whatever's on your mind. Melinda wants to talk about Iran. Talk to me, Melinda. What's going on?
1: Yeah, hi. Yeah, I've been concerned for quite a while with this Iran, Trump trying to make a deal that Trump is just too naive. When I was stationed in Turkey, all I heard from our guys was that Turkish soldiers are just, soldiers are tough. And I'm betting Iran people and the hardliners are the same way. For Trump to even think that they're going to bend, or they're going to cave, or they're going to agree to something that they don't want to agree to, I just think Trump is too naive. That's my big concern for all of this.
0: All right, Melinda, I appreciate that. You're out of California. You don't sound like you're from California, but I appreciate you calling in. Is he naive? Well, I'm going to take up for him a little bit. And I wasn't for us going into Iran, but now that we're there, we should win. I definitely don't want any ground troops there in Iran. I think if ground troops are necessary, Israel should send them, because it's their war, their region. That said, I don't know that he's as naive as you think, because the big difference between the so-called deal made by the Obama administration and John Kerry, that deal that was made without showing any military might, without using our leverage and our strength. President Trump has used the leverage and strength. When he says that all their big ships are at the bottom of the sea, he's telling the truth. They are. We know that last June we took out the nuclear facilities or severely damaged them. We know that they don't have any anti-aircraft missiles or military apparatus left, because they'd be shooting us down if they did. We know we've got supremacy in the air. That's been since early on in the conflict. So the difference is, he has shown military strength. He has shown might. He has shown resolve. And Iran is not dealing with Barack Obama anymore. They're dealing with a guy who will actually do what he feels is necessary to stop Iran from getting a nuclear weapon, and to stop Iran from at all ever threatening the United States or Israel again. So will he get what he wants? I'm skeptical about that, because I don't trust Iran. Is he being naive? No. He's got actual evidence behind him saying, we just decimated this, in Iran, and if they want to keep on messing around, we'll just keep on doing it. Iran understands strength. That's the big difference here. They understand strength, which is what they're getting right now. Do I think they're going to make a deal and stick to it? Probably not. Do I think they'll make a deal and pretend they're going to stick to it? Probably, because they want this to stop. 833-JOE-PAGS, 833-563-7247, joepags.com. 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
0: Glad to have you. Thanks. I appreciate you stopping by. It is the Joe Pag Show. A couple of big interviews coming up. It'll be Dr. Ben Johnson about, I've been saying hantavirus. I guess it's hantavirus. He says hantavirus. And then, in the middle of the interview, for no reason, he decides to tell me that ivermectin is not an antiviral, and that gets a little bit interesting because, of course, it is. We've got plenty of studies that say it is, but I do say I'm not going to debate you on it here. I want to get information on hantavirus or hantavirus. But that was an interesting, you know, detour in the conversation. That'll be next hour. Make sure you stick around for that at the bottom of next hour. And then hour number three, it's going to be the guy running against the incumbent in Idaho. His name is Mark Fitzgerald, or Fitzpatrick, I should say, and he is running as a GOP candidate for Idaho governor after the Idaho governor was outed the other day on a video that I released exclusively on X, you know, basically complaining about those coming from the left coasts or from the left coast and from Democrat cities at the same time being perfectly fine with illegal aliens working on farms in dairy and ag and everything else and potato farms and everything. So interesting conversation in hour number three with Mark Fitzpatrick. Make sure you stick around for that. 833-JOE-PAGS, 833-563-7247, joepags.com. Roman, Boston, what's going on? Hi.
19: Hey, Joe. Happy Mother's Day to your wife and your mom.
0: Thank you.
19: Listen, look at the hypocrisy of the left. All they're doing is screaming Jim Crow and segregation.
0: Right.
19: And you can't do that. When what do they inevitably want to do? Segregate the black vote. Like, the hypocrisy is mind-blowing.
0: Yes.
19: You know what I mean? They don't want to get rid of the black districts, but, you know, they're ridiculous. Abigail Spanberg made herself queen, and because if they did things the right way, it would have never made it to the midterms.
0: Right.
19: Right? It wouldn't have stretched out. It would have stretched out past the midterms.
0: Right.
19: The Democrats don't care about the black vote. All they care about is the Democrat vote. They only come out with racial things, and they want to protect black people and people of color at election time, and they never follow through with their vote. I'm from New England. We have zero representation throughout New England.
0: It's crazy.
19: New England is 50-50,
0: yeah,
19: if you put them all together. We have none. So Virginia's down there. They're down there crying and at the Capitol and all this stuff. I don't want to hear it. You know, suck it up, buttercup.
0: Yes.
19: It is the way it is. Your governor did it the wrong way, and she got caught.
0: Robin, I couldn't say it better. You nailed it. By the way, those who are on the left, and Robin, by the way, happy Mother's Day to all the women, all the mothers in your life as well, and to anybody who's watching and listening, I certainly mean that, including CJ. Happy Mother's Day coming up, CJ.
20: Thanks, Dad.
0: You're welcome. You're like, okay, let me press the button. Let me say thanks. So the left wants us to believe they're looking out for black and brown voters. They're looking out to not disenfranchise them, while at the same time saying black and brown voters don't know how to get an ID. I want you to let that sink in. They don't know how to get an ID. They don't know how to get a birth certificate to prove that they're American citizens. They don't know how to print something out at the print shop. I guess Kinko's doesn't exist anymore, but that was the example used. They don't know how to get internet where they live. They have to go to McDonald's just to get some free Wi-Fi. Everything they say is anti anything but white supremacy. The left is filled with white supremacy, telling everybody who votes with them for some reason, who isn't white, that they're stupid, unable, ignorant. While the right, we're like, no, they can vote for anybody they want. Yes, they can get licenses. Yes, they can have a birth certificate. Yes, they can figure out how to do Wi-Fi and how to print something out. So, I mean, that's the dichotomy. They want us to believe they're looking out for people that they don't think are very intelligent. The right doesn't believe with them. Keep it here. Coming back.
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1: On Thursday, three U.S. Navy destroyers faced nonstop incoming fire from Iranian drones and missiles as they sailed 500 miles through the Persian Gulf and the Strait of Hormuz. In response, the U.S. military struck a port on Iran's Keshem Island and military targets in Bandar Abbas, crucial to Iran's oil export economy, and Iran's Bandar Kargan naval checkpoint in Manab. Earlier this week, President Trump abruptly reversed course and suspended Project Freedom, the U.S. military effort to open the Strait of Hormuz after Gulf allies were angry that the Pentagon downplayed the strikes on UAE's Fujairah port.
0: President Trump stated that despite the attack on the U.S., the ceasefire is still in effect. Texas health officials have lifted an expensive new requirement for summer camps after several sued over the inability to afford it. Fox's Jessica Rosenthal reports.
2: After floodwaters killed 27 campers and counselors at Camp Mystic in Texas during July 4th flooding last summer, lawmakers enacted several new rules for summer camps, including that they install end-to-end fiber optic facilities. Communication failures were blamed in the emergency response at Camp Mystic, but several camps sued, claiming the costs for such internet capacity were out of reach, and some were being denied camp license renewals. Now, Texas state health officials say as long as there is redundant internet connectivity through other means like cell or satellite technology, the camps are covered. The lawsuit was set aside until March of next year. Jessica Rosenthal, Fox News.
0: Your money news brought to you by NetWorthRadio.com. President Trump is threatening to increase tariffs on Europe if leaders there don't soon sign off on a trade deal. Fox's Jared Halpern has more from the White House.
3: President Trump says the European Parliament has until July 4th to sign off on a trade agreement announced last year or face stiffer tariffs. In a social media post, the president says he delivered that deadline to European Commission President Ursula von der Leyen in a phone call Thursday. Last year, President Trump and von der Leyen announced a framework deal to cap tariffs on European imports at 15% and eliminate tariffs on most U.S. goods shipped to Europe. The president also met with Brazil's president at the White House Thursday. President Trump says the two leaders discussed trade and tariffs. At the White House, Jared Halpern, Fox News.
0: I'm Sean Allen. 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
7: A Better Life with Dr. Sanjay Gupta. Sometimes you can tell a lot about what someone wants to do off

0: online? By looking at what they do online. Let me tell you about Pinterest's first parenting trend report. Pinterest is a huge platform. They have 600 million monthly users, 80 billion searches per month. The report found a shift from the iPad kid era to now, when parents are actually more interested in real-world adventures and hands-on activities. The Global Trends and Insights lead at Pinterest told us, families are thoughtfully designing childhoods rooted in creativity, intention, and meaningful experiences. One psychologist we spoke to said he sees this as a reflection of parents' desire to build core capacities in their children: resilience, curiosity, self-regulation, empathy. These things don't grow automatically, but are built through lived experience. I'm Dr. Sanjay Gupta, helping you live a better life.
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4: Great radio stations all over, along with Polo. Sammy's off tonight. CJ's in instead. I'm Joe. It's the Joe Pags Show. Thanks a lot for stopping by. It'll be Dr. Ben Young at the bottom of the hour. He is an expert. I guess he's an epidemiologist. An expert on viri or viruses. And he's going to talk about hantavirus. I've been saying hanta. He says hanta, but who knows? He says it's potato, potato. And then we have a bit of a tete-a-tete about ivermectin, but then we move on. I'm not gonna debate an epidemiologist. If he wants to come on and talk to Dr. Jesse Lopez about it, or Dr. Peter McCullough about it, he can do that. It'll be a fun conversation. But he gives vital information about what you do if you're planning a cruise. Should you go? Is there a way to pre-screen people before they get on a cruise in case they have something that's communicable like this? Is there anything that can be done once you do get it? Is there any medication? Is there an antidote? Is there an antiviral or something? Can doctors on board these ships properly identify that it is this latest virus that we're all dealing with? And is this a new COVID scare? And we talked about all of that stuff. Hour number three, it's going to be Mark Fitzpatrick. He is running against Brad Little, who's the governor of Idaho. He says that Little is not the Republican or the conservative he says he is, and he hopes that he has a chance. I'm going to break that down with him in hour number three. Here's where I am on ICE and ICE training. The people on the left say ICE, Immigration Customs Enforcement, are not trained correctly. They're doing the job incorrectly. They should not have the ability to go and get people who came here illegally if they haven't committed another crime on top of that. And of course, I believe the left is wrong. In fact, we'll have Gregory Bovino on again. We had him on from CPAC. We'll have him on again sometime next week, I believe. He's the former commander of what was going on in Minneapolis and elsewhere. He's now retired. But the allegation that ICE does it wrong is one that I've always rejected. To me, it's very simple. The way that I approach an issue is, what's that side? What's this side? What's the alleged truth, which is somewhere in between sometimes? And how do I feel about it? Immigration and Customs Enforcement literally exists to enforce immigration law passed by presidents. Bills that were sent to the president by Congress, either in the 1980s with Reagan, the 1990s with Bill Clinton, other smaller provisions since then, like Obama had DACA, and where he just made something up and they just accepted it weird. But that's the way it works. Once the law is on the books, the Congress doesn't enforce, the president doesn't enforce, but in the executive branch, you've got the Department of Homeland Security. ICE lives in the Department of Homeland Security. So does CBP. So does Border Patrol itself, the actual apparatus of Border Patrol. CBP is Customs and Borders and Border Protection, by the way. Those agencies are the ones that are in charge of enforcing the laws, the bills passed by Congress, signed into law by presidents. That's the way it works. So to me, it's very simple. When you go to where there are illegal immigrants, and you've got to go there and enforce the law that was passed through bill form, signed by a president, you go there and enforce the law. It's not, does Minneapolis want me here? It's not, does Jacob Fry think I'm nice? It's not, does Brian O'Hara think I'm okay? It's not, does Keith Ellison or Tim Walz approve of what I'm doing? It's their job to do it, and they've got purview, no matter what state you're in, to go into that state and do that job. You're like, well, why do you say that? Because in the Constitution, it says that the federal government is going to be in charge of all issues of naturalization. That includes immigration. That means it is up to the federal government to do it. That means it is not something that goes back to the states. Because remember, if it's not mentioned in that document, the states handle it. Well, it is. It's mentioned in that document. So again, and from a very simplistic viewpoint, I believe that Immigration Customs Enforcement and Customs and Border Protection should go into these states and do their jobs. Now, it would be much better if the states said, we're going to cooperate with you. We're going to hold on to the person you asked us to hold on to, because the feds will say, we've got a detainer on that person. And then when you get here, we will hand that person to you. That would take one, maybe two ICE agents. That's it. No more. Hey, thanks for holding on to this guy. We'll take him from here. Two agents, done. Instead, you needed 3,000 or 4,000 agents in Minneapolis, because they said, we're not going to cooperate with you. So if you want to come here and do your job, we're going to make it much harder on you, just like they did in Boston. Same thing. Michelle Wu made it so much harder on them, so ICE had to come in and do raids. ICE would not be raiding anybody if the local law enforcement and the local authorities, from the governor on down, if they would have said, yeah, we're going to cooperate with you. We're going to help you out. We want you to get the people that broke the law to get here out of here. Places like California say we're a sanctuary state. New York wants to be a sanctuary state, which means we're not going to help you. We can't stop you from doing the job, but we're not going to help you. Of course, now in Minneapolis, you're trying to bring charges against ICE agents and so on and so forth. Because not only don't they want to help, they actually want to hinder. So it's a two-pronged thing. Number one, you can do what it is that you need to do. And we're going to help you out, have the detainers, the 287G, good, everything's going to be hunky-dory. Or number two, we're not going to help you at all. Now you're going to have to bring in a bunch of ICE and CBP to overwhelm the illegal immigrant community and take them away. You would have needed a fraction of who went to Minneapolis or Chicago had they just worked along with the agencies. It's the first time in my life, well, it's a recent phenomenon, so probably in the last 5 or 6 years, that I've ever seen law enforcement turn their backs on law enforcement. Yeah, the one case in Chicago where the night commander or whatever said, nope, don't send any help, as ICE agents were being surrounded by bad guys. Nope, we're not going to help out. I've never seen that before. It used to be that they always back each other up if they're doing the job in a righteous manner, in fashion. If the cop, if the ICE agent, if the CBP is breaking the law, that's a different thing. So that's why I'm all for investigations and good being shot and killed, even though on video we all saw from whatever angle you want to look at that she did in fact drive her SUV and it did in fact hit him. And on the Preddy guy, I mean, what are we talking about? He, for some reason, decides he's going to start fighting with CBP on the side of the road. And he had a loaded gun. Now, I carry a loaded gun. It should be loaded if you're going to carry it. But that investigation should tell us, were those officers in a life and death situation? If they were, they did the right thing by doing what they had to do. Guess what would not have happened had these local authorities just worked with ICE and CBP? Those two people would be alive, because there would not have been protests. They would not have known that ICE and CBP were going to the local jail to go pick somebody up, or that the locals were holding on to somebody that ICE said, we have a detainer on that person. None of that would have happened. None of the protests, none of the driving your car into somebody, none of the wrestling with a CBP officer on the side of the road, none of that would have happened. And it's that simple to me. And nobody can make an argument that what I just said is incorrect. I've been waiting for a good argument that they shouldn't work with ICE for some reason. Well, what if you don't believe that they're here illegally? It doesn't matter if you believe it or not, they are. I mean, but just by the absolute dictionary definition of illegal, they did something illegal. It's United States statute. What is it? 18 U.S.C. 1325 and 1326. It just is statute. It's against the law to come here illegally across the border. It is a civil problem if you overstay a visa. That's a different thing. But the whole idea that you're not going to help out other law enforcement and your law enforcement because you have a different political ideology, law enforcement isn't supposed to go by political ideology. It's supposed to go by what's legal, what's not. What's the speed limit? Okay, it's 65, you're going 80. There really is no middle ground there. You're going faster than the posted speed limit. There's no political argument. Now, you might think that the speed limit should be higher. Take that up with your local representative. Maybe they can change something. But this whole us versus them has never made any sense to me. And I bring all this up because after saying all of that, and after saying, yes, ICE has the ability to do it, Yes, the local authorities should work with them, make it easier. Yes, they had to bring in thousands of different ICE agents and CBP because the authorities from the governor on down would not work with them. Now, there's this story. They're going to start retraining everybody. This is from News Nation. Here's why ICE is reportedly going back to 75-day training cycles. Recruits in the U.S. Immigration and Customs Enforcement's training program will soon reportedly return to a 75-day cycle beginning July 1st, restoring instruction, one former ICE official insists, is vital to the agency properly carrying out its federal immigration enforcement duties. This, to me, because I'm an honest purveyor of truth, is them admitting that there's something wrong with the training. So after supporting what it is that they're doing, after knowing that they have to do it the way they're doing it because they're not getting cooperation they should, ICE is now saying we're going to do this training again. We hope to have Mark Wayne Mullen on soon to find out more about this. Story continues. Multiple news organizations reported Wednesday that ICE will return to its previous level of recruitment instruction. It was reportedly slashed by 30 days last fall to quickly process potential federal officers to carry out the Trump administration's crackdown on illegal immigration. The reported training change comes months after a whistleblower called ICE's training deficient, defective, and broken after the alleged cuts. The Department of Homeland Security previously denied it had cut training levels for recruits. Democrats, including Connecticut U.S. Senator Richard Blumenthal, have been demanding reforms to federal immigration enforcement operations as part of negotiations over future Department of Homeland Security funding. His office did not respond to News Nation's request for comment. The federal agency was subjected to a partial government shutdown that ended last week, though ICE and Border Patrol still remain unfunded under the agreement to end the shutdown. So again, I can only take in the information, digest it, decide where I am on it, and then disseminate it to you. But what is this? So 45 days training wasn't enough. That's a month and a half. Now we have to have 75 days training, which is 2.5 months. And that somehow is going to fix any alleged or perceived problems? Or maybe just go back to what I just said. You can do it one of two ways. Cooperate with us. You've got to have a very small presence. Nobody will even notice that we're there. Or don't cooperate with us and then see what happened in Minneapolis. Your thoughts on this, 833-JOE-PAGS, 833-563-7247, joepags.com. Because, again, I support them enforcing the law. Again, I support them doing it one of two ways. Either work with us and it's easy, or work against us and it's hard, and now I'm hearing we've got to do more training. Okay? Now, again, it doesn't look like anybody's agreeing from the DHS yet. They're just saying it. And I guess they denied that they lowered the training rate from 75 to 45. But we'll find out how this shakes out. And the idea, by the way, that John Thune, the very weak majority leader in the Senate, took something and passed it that doesn't fund CBP and ICE is really kind of dumb. It just is. But what do I know? 833-JOE-PAGS, 833-563-7247, joepags.com. Everybody notices the dramatic weight loss we're seeing from the GLP-1s. 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We're back after this. Stay here.

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7: 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Interview about hantavirus, at the bottom of the hour with Dr. Ben Young. And good guy. Nice guy, very knowledgeable guy. We disagree on ivermectin, but we moved past that very quickly. It's interesting because I got Dr. Jesse all riled up today by saying, hey, this guy says that ivermectin doesn't work. He's sending me studies. He's, Jesse, stop. I agree with you. I'm just telling you that there's a guy who's a very smart epidemiologist who has a different take on this. So very interesting. Make sure you stick around for that at the bottom of the hour, because a lot of people want to know, what is this hantavirus? What is this thing? Where did it come from? It comes from mice. And how do you actually catch it? Can it go from an animal to a person? Is it in the air? Is it through eating something? And once you have it, how does it spread? Where did it come from? It turns out this strain appears to be from South America. We get into that and then some in just a moment with the doctor. It's going to be Ed in Florida on the line. Ed, what's going on? Hi.
8: Hey, Joe. Been listening for a year. I agree with most of your opinions.
7: Thank you.
8: I have a problem. I've got a case where somebody frauded me in court and took a lot of money. And I've been trying to get a lawyer, and they're buying my lawyers out from under me. That's what I'm figuring out. How can I address that? How can I get past it?
7: I have no idea what you're talking about. Let me throw this out there. You're saying that you've got a case and somebody defrauded you, and you're trying to get a lawyer to bring the case, yeah, but they're buying the lawyers out from you?
8: Yeah.
7: What does that mean? Sir. Are you saying they can't pay lawyers? They can't pay lawyers off. Can't do that.
8: Well, if you have enough money.
7: No, you really can't. It's illegal. You can't just buy a lawyer and say you're not allowed to give this guy any sort of legal counsel. You can't do that. I would get a hold of your local prosecutor. I don't know where you live in Florida, but get a hold of the attorney general's office, either in Tallahassee, or get a hold of your DA and tell them what's going on. Okay. I mean, if anybody could take action, they could.
8: Right. Okay.
7: You know what I mean?
8: Sounds good.
7: Brother, I appreciate you. I mean, without knowing the details of the case, it would be wrong of me to give you any other legal advice other than, if you're being defrauded, which is a legal issue, that's against the law, I would get a hold of prosecutors immediately. I mean, you don't even need your own attorney. You need somebody to go prosecute the case if that's what's going on. Then maybe you could civilly sue them later to get your money back if, in fact, fraud is happening. But it's also against the law for you to go and seek counsel, get a lawyer. Then the lawyer says, oh, I can't do it anymore. So either you're assuming they got paid off, and that's an assumption. If you can't prove it, it's not illegal. If you can prove they got paid off, that's something different. Everybody has the right to counsel. So, yeah, I would get a hold of your DA in your county, your district attorney, or I'd get a hold of the attorney general of the state of Florida, who's a great guy, by the way, Uthmeyer. I think he's great. We've had him on several times. Before him, it was Ashley Moody. But, I mean, they don't play that game. If somebody's defrauding you, doing something wrong, and not allowing you to have counsel, and they're somehow paying them off, if you can gather all that information and evidence and get it to somebody who can prosecute a case, I would do that. I don't know if you have a case or not. I have no idea the details of your case, and I don't want to know. Because, again, opining on something like that is something that is not in my purview. But I can tell you who to go talk to. DA, AG, let us know how that goes. 833-JOE-PAGS, 833-563-7247, joepags.com. Hantavirus. This is from CNN. What the numbers tell us about hantavirus. That's the headline from Jen Christensen on CNN. Health authorities across several countries are racing to trace and contain an outbreak of the hantavirus after the World Health Organization said yesterday, that 5 confirmed infections had been identified among people connected with the cruise ship MV Hondius. The virus is typically associated with rodents, but it may have passed from human to human aboard the vessel, according to the WHO. Since April 11, 3 people from the ship have died, while a handful of others are sick. The outbreak was first reported to WHO on May 2nd and remains a low risk to the general public. The organization says Spanish authorities will conduct a full epidemiological, something like that. If you say it fast enough, it sounds good, investigation and disinfect the ship after it docks in how to pronounce that, in the Canary Islands, where WHO believes the port has the right conditions for passengers to safely disembark. The details are 147 people, 88 passengers, 59 crew members aboard the MV Hondius, according to the World Health Organization, were exposed. Those on board represent 23 nationalities, including 17 Americans. Authorities are completing additional contact tracing of 82 passengers and 6 crew members from April 25th Airlink flight to Johannesburg from St. Helena that a Dutch woman who had been on the ship took before she died. KLM said authorities in the Netherlands have reached out to an undisclosed number of passengers on a second flight that the Dutch woman briefly boarded to Johannesburg. She left on a late-night flight, KL-592, before it took off because she was too sick to fly. Details on hantavirus, whatever it is, when we come back. Stay right here.
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13: In Fort Worth, a major accident has completely shut down the southbound side of East Loop 820 between Lancaster Avenue and Rosedale Street. Traffic has come to a complete stop and is backed up past Meadowbrook Drive. In Aledo, look out for an accident on eastbound I-20 at Farmer Road. That's causing traffic to be backed up the Chuck Wagon Trail. And in Fort Worth, there's a major accident on the eastbound side of North Loop 820 at 287. Your WBAP forecast from the on-time experts 24-7 Weather Center.
14: For WBAP, I'm WFAA meteorologist Jesse Hawila. Scattered rain, a couple thunderstorms tonight with a low of 63. It's not widespread, but then on Saturday we'll be partly sunny, 85. An isolated shower or storm is possible, but most of us are dry. Slightly better chance of rain for Mother's Day Sunday. Scattered rain, a couple thunderstorms, not a washout. But if you have outdoor plans, just know there is that chance of rain with a high of 84.
13: 73 in Dallas, 72 in Fort Worth. Amid a fragile ceasefire between Iran and the U.S., Secretary of State Marco Rubio told reporters in Rome that President Trump's views on Iran haven't changed.
15: The president's perspective is clear. He thinks that Iran is a threat and it needs to be addressed.
13: This comes after Rubio met with Pope Leo XIV at the Vatican, highlighting their shared commitment to promoting peace and human dignity. In your money news brought to you by NetWorthRadio.com, a cyber attack on a popular platform threatens the online safety of thousands of students and educators across the country.
16: The system is called Canvas, and it is critical to getting work done for both students and staff. Well, the cybercrime group Shiny Hunters is claiming responsibility for breaching the platform and taking data from, get this, 275 million users. Many students getting a ransomware message yesterday urging affected schools to negotiate a settlement to prevent the release of data that was taken, all with a Tuesday deadline. Now, Canvas is used to manage coursework, grades, communication, and submit work, and it's used widely by K through 12 schools all the way up to elite universities like Harvard.
13: The hacking group claims to have private information of Canvas users, including names, email addresses, and student ID numbers. The attack comes as many college students enter finals week. I'm Sean Allen. Keep connected to DFW for the latest on the war in Iran. 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
21: A better life with Dr. Sanjay Gupta.
22: So-called superagers, they are an enviable segment of the population. People who are older than 80, whose brains function like someone a fraction of their age. It's true, a lot of these people have genetics on their side, but more and more research is bearing out the idea that people who practice good brain health also slow their cognitive decline. Dr. Richard Isaacson, a pioneer in the Alzheimer's space, told us that, quote, his studies have found lifestyle changes including diet, exercise, reducing stress and optimizing sleep, along with managing vascular risk factors with certain medications, can actually help grow brain areas and also reduce telltale signs of Alzheimer's, such as tau tangles and amyloid plaques. What else helps? Staying social, surrounding yourself with family and friends, and maybe even volunteering for a real sense of purpose. I'm Dr. Sanjay Gupta. helping you live a better life.
0: What gift would make your mom feel like the number one mom? A vacation? A shopping spree? A trip to the spa? You could win $5,000 for the mom in your life with our Mother's Day giveaway. Just head to our website now to enter this national contest for a chance to win $5,000 for mom.
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0: Hantavirus. I talked about it the other day, and I said I had never heard of it before because I hadn't. I'm not a medical expert. I'm not a virus expert, certainly. But hantavirus is allegedly on some, well, not even allegedly, but it's on some cruise ships right now. We always hear that cruise ships somehow are the breeding ground for things like this. I don't know why, but there is a question. Is this the next COVID? Is there social distancing? We're all going to have to wear a mask. Can we all have to lock down ourselves inside of our homes? It seems like the answer is no, but I'm not the expert. I want to get with this young man. It's Dr. Ben Young. He is the Senior Medical Advisor at Wellness Equity Alliance. Doctor, how are you? Good to see you.
1: Oh, well, I'm doing well, and thanks for having me on the show. And I'm young in name, but not by age.
0: Well, you seem very young to me. Your hair's a lot darker than mine, that's for sure. Let's talk about hantavirus. It's something that I wasn't aware of. We've been talking about it a little bit. Allegedly, I guess, not even allegedly, mice are the reason for this. Can you just take me step by step through what the heck is this? And then we'll get into if we should all be panicking.
1: Sure thing. So, as an infectious disease professional, we've known about hantavirus for quite a number of years. The first outbreaks actually happened in Asia. There was a relatively large outbreak that occurred in the southwestern United States, where I was involved as a clinician in the early 1990s. So hantavirus has been around for a while. It's a family of viruses. There are about 40 members of the hantavirus family worldwide. And you're correct that hantavirus, it largely lives in wild rodent populations, mostly mice and a few rats around the world.
0: So we're saying Hanta, not Hanta. I'm thinking like it's a handkerchief or something. So I'll say hantavirus, and that's what it is. You're the expert. So let's get into it.
1: Tomato.
0: Yeah. Exactly right. The way that you described it is not unlike how COVID was described at first. And here's what I mean. Everybody was saying, you hear about coronavirus, and I'm thinking there's a virus that's surrounding a beer. I didn't even know what that was. So we found out more about it. Turned out it was a specific version of coronavirus. So hantavirus, this is something that is a classification of virus, and then it becomes something different case by case?
1: Well, so again, there's a family of viruses that are related structurally and genetically, and we call them Hanta because the first case was in a place called Hanta in Korea.
0: Okay.
1: And that, in a way, it's like looking at cats. There's a family of cats, and there are big cats and little cats. There are wild cats. There are, brown cats and black cats and so on. And so Hanta virus represents that family of viruses. And again, there's about 39 or 40 species, distinct entities of that virus distributed worldwide. And again, including South America, where the case that has gotten a lot of recent attention, occurred.
0: Is it assumed, and it's Dr. Ben Young, go to wellnessequityalliance.com, find out more. Is it something that would normally show up on a boat if a group of mice showed up on the boat, or does somebody have to get it wherever they stopped, and then they get on the cruise ship, and then they spread it human to human? How does that work?
1: Yeah, so there's a lot more unknown than known on this particular case.
0: Okay.
1: We do know that there have been no previous hantavirus outbreaks on cruise ships. So this is the very first one. And, again, it'd be nice to know all the answers, but these are early days. What we do know is that this particular species of hantavirus, which actually goes by the name of Andes virus, refers to the mountains in South America,
0: right,
1: has been around simultaneous with the outbreak in North America. So in the early 90s, the first cases were seen in Chile and Argentina, and they've been scattered through what we call the southern cone of South America. There has been an outbreak in the Buenos Aires region this year. And so, in a sense, there's nothing new about Andes virus. What's new is this outbreak occurred in a very kind of very prominent place, this cruise ship that had a couple of quite notable YouTube content creators on board.
0: Right.
1: And it drew the attention of people because of, it sounds like a disaster movie in real time.
0: It is Dr. Ben Young. This is something that we're not really sure what the source was of this, although probably from mice somewhere, but it could be somebody in Argentina has the virus. They got on the cruise ship. They start spreading it that way. Can a virus spread from an animal to a person? Because I know the whole COVID thing is still in dispute. It wasn't a pangolin. It probably was a lab leak. We're finding out more and more about it every day. But I wonder, because we were told a bat bit a pangolin, somebody ate it at the wet market. I still don't really know what that story was. When it comes to this, and again, very different viruses, I understand that. But when it comes to this, can a mouse give it to me? Or does the mouse have to have droppings, and then somebody steps on the thing, and then somebody's mother-in-law says something at the buffet? I mean, how does this thing spread? Does any of that make any sense?
1: Yeah, yes, it does. I mean, so in the history of of viral infections. What we refer to these things as zoonotic infections, meaning that the normal host of the virus is not human.
0: Okay.
1: And then through a through circumstances that I'll talk about in a moment, that virus crosses species. It crosses from mice to humans. And that notion of a spillover from one species to another has been well documented through time. Influenza, typically human influenza, is often crossover events that happen from birds, from chickens, right, and ducks, for example, and so on and so forth. And actually it goes about both ways, so that humans sometimes transmit viruses to non-human animals. And so that's a well-known, well-characterized phenomenon through the history of infectious diseases. And there's nothing, you know, the globally accepted consensus about hantaviruses is that, again, there are rodent reservoirs for the virus. And in under circumstances where people get exposed typically to saliva droppings or urine or dust that's contaminated by those things, which, again, harbor the virus, people right. inhale those particles and then they acquire the virus.
0: So this could be airborne.
1: Mechanism.
0: So it is airborne, and then whatever animal, human or non-human, breathes it could end up getting it.
1: Yeah, so it's important to discriminate between airborne virus and airborne particles. And so okay. in this case, it was particles that were contaminated by dust particles, for example, that are contaminated by the virus that are inhaled.
0: Okay.
1: And that renders a very different mechanism and risk of infection. And so you have to inhale, you know, infected dust, basically. And that's the mechanism of exposure. The virus doesn't live very well in just free floating air.
0: I'm 59 years old, and I've never heard that it's the particles, it's not the virus. That's very, very interesting to me. Is that the same with the normal flu? Is that the same with COVID? It wasn't really breathing in COVID. You were getting particles that were infected or somehow damaged by it?
1: That's the general consensus. I mean, again, wow. there's some devils in the details. But for example, measles virus, which is the most contagious virus that, you know, known to medical science, is actually airborne. It just lives in the air, and it's
0: right.
1: why it hangs out of the air. Particles tend to get up in the air and then they fall back down to the ground. And that tends to lead to a shorter, you know, duration of the particle in the air, making it in general less infectious, less contagious.
0: It's Dr. Ben Young, Senior Medical Advisor, Wellness Equity Alliance. Go to wellnessequityalliance.com. Incredible information. So let's go back to the region where we assume it's from in South America. I would assume that if this exists there, there's got to be some sort of treatment for it. What is the treatment for this?
1: Ah, so great question. So there is no specific antiviral treatment for hantavirus. And
0: wow.
1: again, we've known about hantavirus in the U.S. context since 90 or so, and despite advances in medical viral medicines, there's no specific medicine that targets hantavirus. When people are seriously or critically ill with hantavirus, then the medical treatment, if you will, is supportive care. What we call supportive care, which means we take care of their fluid status. We give them, if necessary, supplemental oxygen or mechanical ventilation in the case of really critically ill people with respiratory failure. But there is no specific antiviral medicine or vaccine for hanta.
0: It is Dr. Ben Young. So as we're talking about this, it's interesting to me that a lot of this sounds familiar to what we dealt with COVID. Is this the next COVID? Because some people are saying absolutely not. Others are going, I don't know.
1: Well, if anything, the lessons from the COVID epidemic taught us, it's important not to speak in absolutes when we don't know all the answers.
0: Okay.
1: And so we don't know if this will be the next pandemic, but I think the general consensus, and the Secretary General of the World Health Organization just this morning, Dr. Tedros, said that, you know, there's no indication that this is going to be the next COVID or the next pandemic. There's been little evidence of subsequent infection among people who have been potentially exposed to the people who acquired and became sick from the Andes virus on this ship. So the indicators are at the moment nothing to be concerned about. But again, concern is one thing, and hysteria and is a different level of public health and public discussion.
0: So don't panic.
1: Exactly. Do not panic.
0: All right. It's Dr. Ben Young.
1: Even if this was COVID, I would not be panicking, right?
0: Well, let's go there, because I got myself in trouble for saying hydroxychloroquine worked when COVID was going on. I was suspended from Twitter for a while, even though peer-reviewed study said it did. Ivermectin certainly works on COVID. I had COVID once. I took ivermectin. I took some stuff for my lungs. I was off the air one day, and I'm healthy. I'm in pretty good shape. When it comes to something like this, wouldn't ivermectin be something you would go to immediately? Because it is antiviral, and no, it's not a horse paste. It's actually, there are human doses of it. Would that be your go-to or not?
1: Absolutely not.
0: Okay. Why not?
1: Well, first off, ivermectin is not an antiviral. It's an anti-helmetic. It's an anti-worm medicine that's given to people and other animals, including horses. There's no good, evidence that it actually has specific antiviral activity. There are rational ways to think about this and there's a process for evaluating the activity of medicines. There's no demonstrable evidence that ivermectin is a treatment for viruses, COVID or Hanta. I would dispute that assertion. You could have taken ivermectin and you got better, but lots of people who had viral illness got better by breathing the air, and that's not a treatment for COVID or Hanta either.
0: Well, I'm not in a position to debate you on it, that's for sure. I do know this. There are 77 studies that suggest that ivermectin is not only effective, but it works very well on human beings, and it's an award-winning medication. I'm not sure why we made it a horse paste, but again, you will smoke me if we try to debate this. I'm not trying to. I'm telling you that there are studies out there I'm sure that you've seen, and maybe you can dispute them, and I give you all the credit for being the expert that you are. So I'm going to stop on the ivermectin right there because I don't want to look stupid on my show. Having said that, so is there an antiviral that exists that you would like to take a look at for Hanta? And then I want to get into, how does it show up on the boat? Do we not screen people before they get on cruise ships?
1: Yeah, so a couple of really great questions. So in brief, there is no, there has not been a specific treatment or research program directed at looking at a hantavirus antiviral medicine, in part because the outbreaks are very sporadic and the number of people ultimately affected by Hanta is low. That's not to take away from the fact that in some outbreaks, people die. So this is a very, potentially very serious infection among some people. Right. And again, it's a cause of death. Okay. So, to date, there's been no successful program to develop a specific antiviral for hantavirus. One would like to think that if we continue to invest in the basic science and viruses and the development of new pharmaceuticals and antiviral medicines, that we might find that in the future. But to date, again, nothing specific to treat hantavirus. And frankly, that's the case for many viruses, in biology. So okay, we'd like to have good medicine for everything. That's not the current reality.
0: And the other part of it is, why are we letting everybody and anybody get on a cruise ship?
1: Well, that's a really interesting question. I mean, first off, I think it would be completely unreasonable to screen everybody. There's 35 million people that get on cruises every year.
0: Right.
1: Since there's never been a case of hantavirus on a cruise ship, it would be preposterous to propose that we should have been screening everybody for hantavirus before the first case ever happened. I think there's a broader question that you ask is, one, what is the health and safety of passengers on cruise ships?
0: Right.
1: And a second question is, how do we go about, protecting passengers on passenger vessels, whether that's an aircraft or a ship or a bus. Should we be screening everybody for hantavirus that gets on an airplane? Probably not.
0: Right.
1: On the other hand, again, there's a question that I'm sure you'd like to debate at some point about what is the balance between government and personal responsibility on this. Does the government mandate who can get on or not get on a plane? Is that the airline's responsibility? The cruise ship's responsibility? To what extent is that personal responsibility? And it's a very murky and gray area.
0: It is.
1: I think in brief, what we learned from COVID, again, and I think it was difficult, if not impossible, to enforce, is that, and there's a number of presumptions on this, is that people who harbor the virus are symptomatic. And it turns out with COVID, they were not all symptomatic.
0: Right.
1: We don't know that with hantavirus. So, but let's presuppose that everybody who has hantavirus is symptomatic, has a fever, for example. Then, it might be reasonable to ask, if you take the personal responsibility approach, individuals who fever probably should ask to not board, maybe get some grace in saying, I can delay my boarding of the ship or again, a later sailing or a later aircraft. We do that in general, but that's the personal responsibility piece is imperfect. People may not think that their fever is related to something serious. Oh, I have seasonal allergies and not a deadly viral infection. And so that's tough. We know it in some airports around the world, as you cross international borders, they have, temperature heat sensors and they can tell who's got a fever and who doesn't.
0: Right.
1: you know, to what extent that works in preventing transmission or people crossing borders who have other contagious diseases. Again, I think that the jury is still out on it. And so again, I think it's a tough, situation to try to surveil and prevent the boarding and, you know, of people other than making the general, you know, ask of people to be, either responsible to themselves or their fellow traveling companions to, like, if you're sick, maybe you should, like, not get on this ship or this aircraft.
0: Yeah. Well, it's common sense and people should take that personal responsibility, but I'm with you. I don't want the surveillance state. I don't want everybody testing my temperature everywhere I go. And because I live here in Texas and for some reason we have this stupid juniper tree, I have allergies, horrible allergies half the time. And if I show up with a runny nose, I shouldn't be precluded from flying because it's my allergies. It's Dr. Ben Young. I appreciate the time and the access. Can a doctor on a cruise ship diagnose somebody with Hanta or not?
1: No, I mean, it's just not a practical diagnostic. I mean, you just wouldn't board a cruise ship with 150 people and be equipped to diagnose.
0: I want to stop you there. I don't mean before you get on. I mean, if you're on there and you become symptomatic and there's something wrong with you, can that doctor then tell that it's Hanta or not?
1: No. In brief, the answer is no. But I think that the broader question is, and this is a question really for both the traveling public and companies, is to what extent on a ship or an aircraft are there medical facilities? Again, there's like reasonable limits to this, right? Yes. If you're on a small regional jet, there's really nothing. If you're on a cruise ship with 10,000 other people, those cruise ships actually have quite sophisticated onboard medical facilities. Gotcha. And so there's differences, you know, and there's a spectrum of the kind of medical capabilities that exist depending on the kind of circumstances. The ship that, you know, the expedition ship that we're talking about was a small vessel. It had a doctor on board.
0: Right.
1: And that doctor, you know, did what, you know, what he could, but in the end, there's not the kind of sophisticated diagnostics that could differentiate this person with a fever and shortness of breath, just, you know, to distinguish between influenza, COVID, and Hanta virus.
0: I mean, that's why I don't go on ships. 10,000 people, give me a break. We're back after this in the Joe Pag Show.
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0: Glad to have the doctor on. Of course, I've had on, you know, Urso and Corsi and Jesse Lopez and Dr. McCullough, everybody down the list. They've got peer-reviewed studies that say ivermectin works, but I'm not in a position against an epidemiologist to argue it, as I wasn't prepared for him to say it doesn't work or it's not antiviral. So great conversation, interesting information. Well, we certainly will have more people on about what's going on with hantavirus and then some, and we're coming back after this. Stay here.
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20: When it comes to the myriad reasons people don't get enough exercise, psychologist Diana Hill has heard them all. She's the author of a new book with a great title, I Know I Should Exercise, But. On a recent episode of my podcast, Chasing Life, Hill told me the number one reason people don't exercise is because they don't feel like they have enough time. She told us that she encourages people she works with to shift from an either-or mindset to a both and mindset. Hill herself uses time at her son's baseball game to walk around the field cheering him on instead of sitting on the sidelines. She also recommends setting up your space at home, at work, in the car to facilitate movement. So every night before I go to bed, I lay out my workout clothes next to my bathroom sink, so they are waiting there for me as a good reminder. I'm Dr. Sanjay Gupta, helping you live a better life.
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22: In Alito, look out for an accident on eastbound I-20 at Farmer Road. That's causing traffic to be backed up the Chuck Wagon Trail. And in Fort Worth, there's a major accident on the eastbound side of North Loop 820 right before you get to Highway 287. That's got both the left lane and the center lane blocked with traffic backed up past the I-20 interchange. Your WBAP forecast from the on-time experts 24/7 Weather Center.
23: For WBAP, I'm WFAA meteorologist Jesse Huila. Stray shower or thunderstorm late tonight with a low of 63. Partly sunny on Saturday, 85. An isolated shower or

0: And there is a diplomatic solution up for negotiation. He says the U.S. opts for, quote, a reckless military adventure. An Iranian spokesperson also saying the only goal for them now is to end the war.
1: President Trump says that despite the strikes, the ceasefire is still in effect. The cruise ship tainted by the Hanta virus is nearing the end of its weeks-long voyage. Fox's Greg Palcott has the latest.
2: On Sunday, it will be dropping anchor off Tenerife in the Spanish Canary Islands, where people from a few dozen countries, including 17 from the States, will be transferred on land to airplanes to bring them home. Three people have died and several have fallen ill on board the ship. What's made things more complicated is a few dozen people, including at least six Americans, had gotten off the ship before the Hanta virus had been suspected. But right now, no one on board the ship is indicating any symptoms. The CDC has classified this outbreak as Level 3 emergency response. That is the lowest level of emergency activation. In London, Greg Palcott, Fox News.
1: Your Money News brought to you by NetWorthRadio.com. Pump the brakes. There's recall GM drivers will want to know about. Fox's Lillian Wu has that story.
3: General Motors recalling more than 40,000 bottles of brake fluid, which could affect the vehicle's stopping power. Visible sediment in the fluid in some cases may hamper braking performance and increase the likelihood of a crash. The affected brake fluid is limited to a specific lot number manufactured in 2022 and sold as a replacement brake and clutch fluid. It was distributed through dealers and direct purchasers tied to GM and AC Delco supply channels. GM supplier confirming the visible sediment originated from two additives in the brake fluid, not from external contamination. Consumers who think they might have purchased the affected product are advised to verify the lot number and follow guidance from retailers or distributors. Lillian Wu, Fox News.
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4: How did I lose weight? 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
4: How did I lose weight? And I did. Lean, right here. I did. I love this stuff. Listen, Brickhouse Nutrition been with me for a long time. So chatting with Miles. I'm up at like 2:35. True story. I never minded being 2:35, but you know what minded? My knees that were falling apart.

0: my back. 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
4: Great radio stations across the land on a Free Speech Friday. Whatever's on your mind, fair game. If I know something about it, we'll talk about it. If not, we'll move on. It's the Joe Pags Show along with Polo. CJ's in for Sam. I'm the aforementioned host, Joe Pags. So there's a lot going on. And in watching what's happening in New York City, I'm not sure how I feel about it. I'll be honest. I'm going to go to New York, I think, next month. And I'm going to spend a little time there. I got an event that I'm doing. And I love New York. And I think a lot of people who go there really do enjoy New York. I mean, Polo, I've never said, do you like New York? But I mean, you've gone more than once. I'm guessing you had a pretty good experience there.
5: Yes, both times. Even though the first time when we were at Central Park, we saw a really big rat. And it was like,
4: just a New York size rat. It's not a really big rat there.
5: Oh no, it was big. It was pretty big, and I mean, and the crazy part was that it was next to a horse, and the horse didn't even flinch.
4: Yeah, they're friends, probably.
5: Probably, like, yeah. Hey, bro. You know, they dapped each other up, and you know, kept it moving.
4: Hey, bro, that's pretty good. But I mean, CJ, you obviously love New York. I mean, we love New York in our family.
6: I do love New York, yeah.
4: So I mean, seeing Mamdani be the guy. And try his hardest to ruin it or change it forever. It's interesting because I kind of want him to do it. I want him to do it because New Yorkers don't really play that. I think they made a really, really dumb move, dumb mistake by electing this guy. He lied about, quote, affordability. He lied about free grocery stores or government-run grocery stores. That would be very inexpensive. He wants $30 million per now. He lied about bringing jobs in as people are rushing to leave New York City now. He lied about a lot of it. He lied about free busing. Your bus ride is going to be free, which, of course, it's not going to be free. Just lied. The guy's a liar. So I'm kind of here for it. But, of course, it bothers me from the aspect or perspective of being a Metro New Yorker originally. I'm from Long Island. I was born in Amityville. Copaig is my hometown. As the crow flies, probably 20 minutes to New York City. Driving there is about an hour because it's very bad traffic there. But I'm from that area, and I want it to prosper. I want it to be good. I've got a lot of cousins and relatives still there. I hope to go there and enjoy this city when I go. You got an anti-cop, anti-safety, socialist who just doesn't like the value system of the United States of America as the mayor now. So I'm kind of okay with it as long as they wake up, as long as they realize, oh, what did we do? And I think they're realizing that because things haven't become more affordable. And now there's a $5 billion budget deficit. And now they're not going to cooperate with ICE. And now, you know, he's anti-police and let's let everybody out of Rikers Island. I mean, he's just not the right guy for the city. But it looks like they're waking up because now the leadership in New York City, other than Mamdani, he's trying to stop billionaires from running for the border and going elsewhere. That's the story for the New York Post. New York leaders desperately try to stop billionaire bigs from fleeing city over Mamdani. Craig McCarthy, Taylor somebody, Charles the other person, and Matt somebody else. You need four people to write this one. Four people to write a story, which is nuts. And then there's the obligatory video of Mamdani talking about how when I ran for mayor, I said I was going to tax the rich, and he smiles and he taps on the actual camera, and then he says, there's a guy up here, names the guy, Ken Griffin. There's a guy up here who owns this penthouse that costs 200 something million dollars. I'm going to get some of his money. Like, people are going to go, yeah, go get the guy's money. He's going to build a new building on Park Avenue or something, and he's going to employ hundreds of people, if not more. But Mamdani wants to go and get some of his money because he's somehow the bad guy. This is class warfare. It's rich versus poor. This is, I'm here to save the day, and he's making a fool of himself. That smile isn't as bright and shiny as it was when he was running. Story goes, don't break up because of Mamdani. New York leaders are desperately trying to stop billionaire bigwigs from hightailing it out of the Big Apple with their cash, businesses, and thousands of jobs as fears mount that Mayor Zohran and Mamdani's policies will accelerate the Empire State's nation-leading loss of wealth. You think? After he literally is doing ad campaigns where he's going to steal somebody's money if they dare have a penthouse in New York, you don't think that guy can sell that penthouse and go elsewhere? Of course he can. Something about if you don't live there a certain amount of time, I can charge you X percentage or take a bunch of money from you because I feel like it. Who the beep does he think he is? I hope New York understands the mistake they made. The splashy 1-2 punch of Citadel CEO Ken Griffin and Apollo Global Management honcho Mark Rowan pledging to expand outside New York City has been coupled with the silent wave of businesses quiet quitting the city over its hostile environment, insiders told the Post. The burgeoning biz bolt has prompted Andrew Murstein, founder of Medallion Financial Corporation, to launch a campaign dubbed Operation Boomerang to woo his peeved peers back into the New York groove. Okay, this is why you need four writers to have these stupid little alliteration spots. I mean, peeved peers and Operation Boomerang, woo the people back and blah, blah, blah. Come on, dude. One writer could have written a really good story here. Quote, this is a personal contribution of $1 million. He said, I'm a big believer in New York City and tradition. Quote, that's just my money. It's going to be a small drop in the bucket. I'm going to leverage that to be more money, he added, estimating he'll raise roughly $20 million to $30 million. Mamdani's outspoken tax the rich stance long inspired concerns that fat cats would rather get out of Dodge than live under the socialist mayor. But those concerns erupted into panic when Mamdani used Griffin's swanky $238 million Midtown penthouse as a backdrop in one of his trademark slick social media videos, a stunt that the hedge fund titan called creepy. It is. He went to this guy's house, pointed him out, called him out by name. I'm going to get some of your money. This is not America, man. This is not our value system. How about I'm going to help you learn how to become a titan as well. It's not just Griffin who can make that kind of money. Maybe incentivize people. Former mayor and new Albanian Eric. He's an Albanian now. Eric Adams stepped to an Albanian like an Albany, New York, or Albanian like Albania. I mean, Albanian means you moved to. Did he move to Albania? Okay, former mayor and new Albanian Eric Adams stepped into the fray by personally lobbying Griffin to reconsider his decision to withdraw from New York City. He sent a simple message on X to Griffin and other business leaders, stand your ground. Alarm over the exodus has even reached City Hall, where officials are looking for ways to tamp down Mamdani's rhetoric. Quote, the mayor's office is feeling pressure around this, and they're looking for ways to change the narrative around business. A city business leader who asked not to be named told the Post, quote, they're in a pickle because he's hearing all the business leaders are looking for exit strategies now, and Mamdani needs money and needs to keep his base happy. Well, this might be an inflection point because New York City is already a welfare state supported by very few people at the top who can leave, the leader added. Even before Mamdani, the Empire State has steadily watched its standing as a business haven slip. New York lost $660 billion in economic growth over the past decade, leading all 50 states, according to economic data from the Committee to Unleash Prosperity. Now, listen, this guy ran on everything's free. And what did people like you and me say? What we said was, he can't pay for it. Buses need fuel. Drivers need to get paid. Grocery stores have to be built. And food isn't free. Free lodging for the homeless. You still have to keep the lights on inside those buildings. You have to pay for staff to run the buildings. Nothing is free. There's no free lunch is true. You might say, well, yes, there is. I got a free lunch at school. And no, somebody's paying for that. Or I got a free lunch because of that interview that I went on. No, they're paying that, say, an expense to see if you're a worthy candidate. Nothing's free. But I went there and they gave me free food at the shelter. Right, because somebody paid for it. Nothing's free. and you guys fell for the okey-doke. It's so crazy because the guy's not a bad-looking guy, and he's young and has an okay smile. It doesn't change the fact that what he was saying to your face was, I'm going to change this city fundamentally forever. It's going to be run by a few rich fat cats, him included. He's a rich guy. Rich kid. His mama's rich. Look it up. Going to be run by a few rich fat cats. We're going to run everybody else out of the city and going to become a den of socialism. And you all went, yeah, but he's got a really good smile. And then we go, well, wait, he's eating with his hands. He's eating like rice with his fingers. It's just a quirk. Wait a second, he has an accent today, as if he's from India, although he's Ugandan. That's just getting along with the people. Wait a second, he's rapping in this one, and he's trying to sound like he's some other race. It's just a quirk. No, you guys elected an idiot. You guys elected a really bad guy. A really bad guy for your traditional value system. Let's take tradition and values out of it. You elected a bad guy who tells business, you shouldn't have that much money, I'm going to take it, and business will respond with, I'm employing 2,000 people. Doesn't matter. We want more of your money. Well, I'll take those jobs to Georgia if I want. No, you won't. Yes, they will. They lost $660 billion in business revenue. I mean, in economic growth, that is. I don't know how you explain that. In the past 10 years? And now you put it on steroids by electing this guy. Again, let me say it again. I love New York. I love New York. It's actually a song. CJ, you never heard that song, did you?
6: I think I have actually heard that song.
4: Really? Well, you grew up in my house, so maybe you heard me singing it.
6: That's true.
4: Jumping around like an idiot. I love New York. But it used to be attracting people there. Come and see the sights. Come and see the tradition. Come and see the shows. Come and see the bands. Come and see Madison Square Garden. Come and see the big sports. Go to Yankee Stadium. Come here, move your family in. We still have neighborhoods in the city where you can prosper and your kids can learn and they can grow up in this beautiful. That's gone, dude. And I'm kind of here for it. Because if you don't make a change now, if you don't realize the error of your ways, then New York is gone forever. And there's some that will counter me and say, this isn't okay. If you really love New York, you would fight back against Mom Dunny. No. He's got to run for re-election eventually. And I don't know what the process is to get rid of a mayor, but if I lived in New York right now, if I weren't looking to move out, which I probably would be, I would try to find out what the process is to remove him. Because he's losing City Hall. He's losing the City Council. They're all going, oh, damn, shut up. Dude, be quiet. What are you doing? Because he is making the conditions untenable for somebody who is a job creator, somebody who's an entrepreneur, somebody who is a hirer of thousands of people. I talked the other day about AOC running away or running out of town, the Amazon jobs that would have been a ton of jobs at six figures each. And she thought she had a win. Well, she's just dumb. This guy is just as bad as she is socialism-wise, but he's pretty smart. That's a problem. But you need to wake up, New York. I have faith in New Yorkers that they will wake up and not continue falling for the okey-doke. Affordability. How can you afford something if you have no job? How can you afford something if those who are employing you don't employ you anymore? 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

0: by Mark Fitzpatrick, who is running as a GOP candidate for governor of Idaho. You might think to yourself, well, Brad Little, who's the governor of Idaho now, is a Republican. What's the story? It's a good question. What is the story? Well, the other day, I had a piece of video sent to me by an independent journalist who went to Idaho and actually got on tape Brad Little and leaders in agriculture, leaders in potatoes, leaders in cattle, you know, farming, who all are like supporting illegal aliens coming to this country and doing the work on the farms. I'm like, what? And I posted it over on X. It's there. Go to at Joe Talk Show. You can see it. Scroll down a little bit. It's from a couple of days ago. But you'll go see that video. It's undercover video, undercover independent journalism, you know, outing this governor, complaining about people coming from very liberal areas, at the same time supporting and getting support from people who want illegal aliens to do the work. And it's very strange. I'm like, well, what do? You know, you just give them a piece of paper. They fill it out. You just accept it. I'm like, what? So Mark has decided to run against the governor. He's a former cop. He's a guy who doesn't believe in DEI. He's a guy who when they had a Pride Day or something, he did a hetero day or something like that. You're going to want to hear what he has to say. Make sure you keep it right here. That's at the bottom of the hour about 8 minutes from now. Don't miss a second of it. That said, I mean, you see what's going on in New York. I hope what I just said resonates with a lot of you. I know New Yorkers, many of them, we're not in New York City proper. We're just outside of there. A lot of you try to listen to it live. A lot of you listen to my podcast later, and I appreciate you doing that. Meantime, let's go down to Georgia, where a Georgia mayor, we just talked about the New York mayor, a Georgia mayor, and I found this story to be crazy, fired the entire police force for upsetting his wife. Oh, no, I kid you not. Happy wife, happy life, right? I mean, this is crazy. Georgia mayor fires entire police force for upsetting his wife, written by Emily Crane at the New York Post. The mayor of a small Georgia town has axed his entire police force for upsetting his wife, who had previously been accused of creating a hostile work environment. Cahuta Mayor Ron Shinnick shut down the Cahuta, I don't know if it's Cahuta or what it is, police department and fired all of its 10 employees earlier this week after officers allegedly made inappropriate comments about his spouse on Facebook, according to WDEF. Quote, the PD has been dissolved and all personnel have been terminated, read a brutal sign on the department's door first thing Wednesday. It wasn't really clear if cops were notified in advance or if they found out that they've been fired when they showed up to work the next day. They'll get a paycheck. We're not that way, and I appreciate their service, okay? It's time for a change, Shinnick said bluntly when asked about the controversy. The petty saga erupted late last month when several officers lodged formal complaints about the town's former clerk, Pam Shinnick, who's also the mayor's wife, continuing to work for the town despite having been fired. Okay, so lady got fired, but kept on working, okay? She was terminated last year for apparently creating a hostile work environment in the town of less than 1,000 people, but allegedly still had access to personal and classified information. In the wake of the formal complaints, the mayor held a joint press conference with Police Chief Greg Fowler and Town Attorney Brian Rayburn to say they'd managed to resolve the dispute through open dialogue and good faith mediation. But roughly a week later, the cops were all fired anyway. Quote, this all comes to personal vendetta from the mayor, and I wholeheartedly believe that, said one of the axed officers, Sergeant Jeremy May, adding that they'd been assured their jobs weren't in jeopardy for lodging complaints about the mayor's wife. Quote, official response from the town attorney, nobody's jobs are in jeopardy, May said. Here we are, less than a week later, nobody has a job. Quote, we took a stand for transparency. And in result, every one of them has lost their jobs, he added. The mayor, for his part, blamed the conflict on inappropriate comments posted on Facebook by the officers. It wasn't really clear what comments he was referring to. For now, the fired officers have been ordered to return all department equipment. The Whitfield County Sheriff's Office is set to take over policing for the small town. That last line might be exactly why this happened. There are a lot of places where the county is taking over city or township police departments, and this just could be an excuse to make that happen. But man, if they complained about the mayor's wife, because she was still working somewhere she should not have been working because she was fired, still had access to personnel and classified information, they're in the right. And how do the people in that town, it's only 1,000 people, I get it, but how do the people in that town feel knowing that if you dare raise your voice, the mayor could take out an entire service that you paid for? Come on, dude. 833-JOE-PAGS, 833-563-7247, joepags.com. Keep it here. Mark Fitzpatrick when we come back.
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2: On the ones.
3: In Alito, look out for an accident on eastbound I-20 at Farmer Road. That's causing traffic to be backed up the East Bankhead Drive. In Dallas, look out for an accident blocking the left lane on eastbound I-30 right after you pass Cockrell Hill Road. In Plano, there's an accident on the southbound side of the Dallas North Tollway at West Parker Road. That's causing traffic to be backed up the Spring Creek Parkway. And in Fort Worth, there's a major accident on the eastbound side of North Loop 820 right before you get to Highway 287. Only the left lane is open and getting by. Traffic is coming to a complete stop and is backed up past the I-20 interchange. Your WBAP forecast from the on-time experts 24-7 Weather Center.
4: For WBAP, I'm WFAA meteorologist Jesse Huila. Stray shower or thunderstorm late tonight with a low of 63. Partly sunny on Saturday, 85. An isolated shower or storm is possible. Most of us are dry. Then for Mother's Day Sunday, scattered rain, a couple thunderstorms. Not a washout of a day, but there will be some rain around with a high of 84.
3: Currently it's 74 in Dallas and 72 in Fort Worth. The news is brought to you by the Mullen & Mullen Injury Law Firm. As tensions rise in the Middle East, U.S. forces and Iran exchange fire in the Strait of Hormuz. Secretary of State Marco Rubio told reporters in Rome that the U.S. needs to defend itself.
5: Only stupid countries don't shoot back when you're shot at, and we're not a stupid country.
3: This comes after Marco Rubio met with Pope Leo XIV of the Vatican, highlighting their shared commitment to promoting peace and human dignity. And your money news brought to you by NetWorthRadio.com. Interest in electric vehicles is on the rise amid rising fuel costs.
6: Customers are looking for other ways to save. 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Skylar McKinley with AAA says this isn't the first time a similar shift in consumerism has happened either.
7: If we look back to 2007, 2008.
6: Back then, with gas at record highs, interest in hybrid vehicles took off. Today, with a more robust electric vehicle market, that's where people are starting to look. Also helping is a larger used EV market. McKinley says while consumer interest is largely driven by cost, he says the swing in gas prices is just that. A swing, and this trend may not last forever.
3: The war in Iran has pushed gas prices to their highest level since 2022, a consequence of the closure of the Strait of Hormuz that is responsible for around 20% of global oil shipping. I'm Sean Allen. Keep connected to DFW for the latest on the war in Iran. 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
0: I posted a piece of video the other day on X. It was sent to a friend of mine and then sent to me, and we have the exclusive. It was a piece of video that showed Brad Little, the governor of Idaho, talking about, or you know, his dismay over people coming from very liberal areas, while at the same time turning a blind eye to illegal immigrants working in Idaho. And then you have the dairy and the ag lobbies, both on video, again, undercover journalism, talking about how, well, you need them. You have to have them here for labor. So they want the cheap labor. They want to pretend that they're here to say close the border and let's keep America first. And it turns out maybe not so much. To that end, I've got the guy running against the governor for governor of Idaho. It's Mark Fitzpatrick. Mark, how are you? Good to see you.
11: Hey, good. I'm really glad to be on the show. Thanks, Joe. I am on the road and we are traveling. I've got four events today. It's crazy. Momentum is building and very excited to be meeting all these people in Idaho and talking about all these issues.
0: Is it an open secret that the governor might not be as MAGA or America first as he says?
11: Well, so here's the thing, is people are deceived. I like to give the example of the red sports car. All right, it's a shiny red sports car. That's what Idaho is, and everybody's walking around it, looking at it, checking it out, and they say, oh, it's so beautiful and red, and it's the reddest sports car ever. We're so proud of our red sports car, and then yeah. Somebody says, pop yeah. the engine, and they pop the engine, and there's the dirty blue engine inside of it, right? and so that's what's going on with Idaho. A lot of people have not seen what's inside, you know, the engine, or what's in, you know, popped the hood and seen inside, and they just think we have this red sports car, and you have a media that keeps trying to keep the hood closed, and you have a governor who's trying to keep the hood closed, and so the people are keep being deceived to think that they're in a red state, essentially.
0: You know, you hear a lot about people moving to Wyoming or Montana or Idaho. They're moving into the middle of the country, flyover country, which is not an insult, in my opinion. It's a compliment. You guys have a beautiful place there. Are you finding a lot of people coming from the coasts and somehow the governor changing to be more like them, or has he always been like this, do you think?
11: Well, I think looking at his history, he's been a liberal all along. He was, you know, in IACI, which is essentially all about helping big business. And then he came into the Senate and he's voted on social issues that are liberal. He couldn't even vote for the right definition of marriage in the early 2000s.
0: Really?
11: You get into. Yeah, he voted against a definition between being a man and a woman. Later on, it was passed in our Idaho. Our Constitution says that marriage is between one man and one woman, of course, overruled by the Supreme Court right now.
0: Right.
11: But then you fast forward into COVID times, and he's signing up for all kinds of free money. He's shutting everybody down. He's shutting businesses down. He's shutting commercials down or churches down and then taking money and then creating a bunch of agencies and services. And now we have a government that's 70% bigger than when he started just 7 years ago. I mean, that's a massive increase of the size of government. That's not very Republican. It's not very fiscal. In addition to that, he's signed and sent letters saying that we're eager and equipped to take more refugees. We've had a mass incoming of illegal immigrants into the area, and he does nothing about it. His job is to protect our borders, and he does absolutely nothing about it. In fact, he incentivizes these folks to come in. And then the reality of the situation, if we're just honest, you know, we're taking taxpayer dollars and we're giving it to people who are not even Americans. He has totally sold out our children's birthright and given it to people who are from a different country who have essentially invaded us. He's helped them do that.
0: He's been a governor since 2019, and he seems to be reasonably popular, and the president gave his endorsement. Do you think President Trump hasn't been given this information?
11: Well, I think President Trump has a lot to think about. He's probably more thinking, hey, if I know when I call Idaho and I've got my guys there and they're going to say yes to me, maybe that's just what's most important to him when he's running the country. The reality is if President Trump sits down with Brad Little and he sits down with me, it's going to be clear to President Trump that I'm actually the actual conservative who's going to stand in righteousness and truth and actual Republican platform values. Whereas Brad keeps demonstrating that he does not stand on Republican platform values. Trump would fix that mistake and he would actually endorse me if he knew.
0: Mark Fitzpatrick, he's running against the incumbent. He's the GOP, a GOP candidate for governor of Idaho. Mark, M-A-R-K, Fitz, F-I-T-Z, Idaho.com. Mark Fitz, Idaho.com. Go and support his candidacy if you'd like to. Let's talk about that piece of video specifically. It seems as though when they don't know that they're being recorded and don't know that people can hear what they're about to say, they do tell the truth. I am a pro-ag guy. I'm a pro-farmer guy. I'm a pro, you know, producers of our food. Person and I love what the farmers do, but clearly the lobby that's behind these folks is looking for cheap labor. Now, you can increase how much you offer to pay. You can certainly hire Idahoans or Americans to come and do the jobs. Their claim was nobody wants the jobs. You have to have this cheap labor. You've got to do this. You've got to do that. And again, Brad Little looks like he's looking the other way on this. Is that something that you were surprised when you saw that on that undercover video or not?
11: No, I mean, I knew it, and anybody who's paying attention knows it. He's receiving his money from those same places, the Big Ag, the Big Potato, Big Ranch, and that's where he gets his support from and his money from. And it's clear that he has an agenda to help them keep this system going where they have cheap labor and they don't want to actually pay for Americans to do the work. I think, hey, let's get illegals out of Idaho and clean it up, clean up our education system, clean up our health and welfare, which is burdened down by illegals, and we're going to be running a lot more trim. And then we can look and see, hey, what has the dust settles? What is the open market determining as far as what's actually happening with employees? Maybe you have to pay them a little bit more, but you don't get your benefit of paying people illegally or under the table or whatever. Right. But at least we'll be able to move forward in a way where we're not taking on a bunch of debt and having the burden of all this fall on the shoulder of Idahoans and taxpayers.
0: It is, again, Mark Fitzpatrick running for governor of the great state of Idaho. You can support him at markfitzidaho.com. Retired police officer, we'll get into that and how that would possibly help you in the job in a second. Your campaign slogan is Idaho is not for sale. Why is that your slogan? Is somebody buying Idaho that I don't know about?
11: Well, I mean, there's no other explanation really for what's happening. There's just a lot of changes and a lot. We're heading towards socialism. You could argue that we're kind of there the way that the money's redistributed. To people that are not even Americans and selling out our children's birthright. But, it's just unfortunate. And so the plan is to reverse course. We're going to come in. I'm going to bring truth and give truth to the people. Currently, the current governor is flying under the radar. He doesn't respond to the people. He doesn't respond to the media. The media doesn't challenge him ever because the media likes him. He's the best thing that a leftist media could hope for in a state like Idaho, where you have a lot of true Republican conservative people. And so we're going to come in, and I have a plan to get the truth, give it to the people, get the people far more involved, get them to be good stewards of the amazing government we've been given. I say I'm not for sale. I'm not for sale because I'm not doing this for myself. I'm doing this because I believe in truth. I'm a Christian man. Jesus Christ is the way, the truth, and the life. And I'm going to wake up every day and I'm just going to serve him.
0: It's Mark Fitzpatrick, markfitzidaho.com. I got to ask you about the whole illegal immigration thing, because if he's going to get the endorsement of President Trump, then Brad Little must be saying the right things about closing the border. He must be saying the right things about working with ICE. Is he working with ICE? He's not blocking ICE, right? There's no way Trump would have endorsed him. Is he saying the right things yet by that video, not doing the right things necessarily, but he must be saying the right things?
11: No, he doesn't. He doesn't even say the right things. That's how blatant it is. He occasionally says something about how he wants to help remove violent illegal aliens, and that's the last time I think he said something about that was in December. Okay. But that's as far as he'll go, is people who've committed a violent crime that are illegals are the ones that he says that he wants to enforce on only.
0: So he's not looking at illegal aliens as people who are broken the law coming across the border. He's literally saying you have to do something on top of that for me to get behind getting rid of you.
11: Exactly. Meanwhile, we have 28 languages being spoken in our schools, and homework is being given to students in both English and Spanish on the other side. And how do you learn in that situation? How do our health and welfare function properly and efficiently in hospitals and everything else? It's Idaho is heading down the tubes. We're on a course, and it has to be reversed. And this is the time. That's why I urge people to get out on May 19th and vote.
0: MarkFitzIdaho.com. How does it help you, if it does at all, having been a police officer?
11: Well, I think being a police officer is good for anybody. It's for life. You get to learn about people and deception and lies. I mean, that's the one thing that hit me the most is how much people lie in everyday situations. And it's got me to this point in life where I'm so disgusted with deception and lies. And this is the reason that's driving me to run, is because our government is filled with it. It's like it's embedded deep into the fabric of our society, and it's hard to imagine getting it out. But I am hopeful. I am hopeful because we do have people who realize this is a founding father's moment. They're stepping forward and saying, I'm willing to risk this. I'm willing to risk that. For me personally, I'm willing to risk everything. I'm willing to risk my life for truth and for what's right. and to step forward and say enough is enough. We're not going down this path anymore. We're going to have a society that actually stands on truth and righteousness.
0: GOP candidate for governor of Idaho. It is Mark Fitzpatrick. Go in and support him if you'd like to. It's markfitzidaho.com. Talk to me about what gave you some national headlines. You had some sort of a hetero awesome fest or something, which I guess was going against or going, you know, adjacent to the pride stuff that goes on everywhere, it seems now. Although they just took away funding for the Pride Day or whatever it was in Key West, Florida. So maybe we're going to the right place. But tell me about the hetero awesome fest.
11: Yeah, so 2 years ago, instead of celebrating pride and LGBTQ extremism like the rest of the world likes to do, I decided at my restaurant, Old State Saloon, that we would celebrate heterosexual awesomeness month instead of Pride Month, and the world went wild. And I gained a whole lot of enemies and death threats and threats to burn down my building and threats to kill me, etc., and my family. And then I gained a whole bunch of support from people around the world, too. And, you know, since then and during those couple years after that, I've stood forward on different issues, whether it's that issue or political issues or social warfare issues, and basically kept course of just saying, no, I'm going to speak truth and I don't care what kind of threats come in. And I've just built, again, a lot of enemies over those years on those issues and a lot of support. I've even had people call from other countries and offer to buy the next lunch, you know, for the next group of heterosexuals that walk in our restaurant.
0: Wow. So what does one do at the Hetero Awesome Fest? Are there activities? What do you do there?
11: Well, the month, I mean, it's more about the month. I did do an event also called The Fest, and we had bands and live music and everything else that you could imagine that would be fun at a regular festival, a family festival. It's just traditional family values. Inside Old State Saloon, we had some deals going on during the month. We had Beers for Breeders on Mondays, which is essentially a...
0: Come on.
11: it's a free beer for any male, heterosexual male, who walks in who's dressed like a heterosexual male. They get free beer on Mondays in June. Yep.
0: I don't know, listen, God bless you. You're allowed. I mean, I don't know what happened in this culture war that you only have to be some sort of a not in the mainstream, far left-wing LGBTQXYZ123 person to get any attention. Yeah, we can celebrate the fact that we're straight. We can celebrate the fact that we're married and have kids. Why wouldn't we? Listen, I'm glad that you did it. Let me ask you something, though. You brought up DEI in passing. Does the governor right now, Brad Little, does he believe in DEI? I'm guessing again. He must be putting out there, the facade must be that he's not. Is DEI an issue in Idaho?
11: You know, I think there's been a lot of movement towards eliminating it. In my opinion, it's not enough. You still see a lot of that sneaking through in our universities and being taught with different names. You have a very liberal type of education system that sneaks it through. And so it's definitely a concern. We need to strengthen ourselves up on that issue as well. As far as him goes, you know, he doesn't really comment too much either way on that. It's not really an issue that comes up with him very much.
0: Let's circle back to what we talked about at the beginning. I put out that video the other day. It's got 500,000 views at least, if not more now, on X. And I might put it on my other socials that are even bigger than X, because I want people to find out what's going on underneath the surface in some of these places. But I wonder, as we're looking at it going forward in a place like Idaho, you know, you're going to be more aggressive in your conservatism. I get that. But in going back to the video, the problem that was highlighted was they want illegal alien labor. They want to pay them pennies on the dollar. They want to make sure that other people who are from Idaho don't have the jobs where they probably should be able to vie for the jobs. Does E-Verify fix that? How do you fix that problem if you should take office?
11: Yeah, so the way we're going to fix it is pass a law that makes it illegal on a state level to employ illegals. And then I will, as the governor, create a team or division in the Idaho State Police that will fully investigate employers who employ illegals. We'll find some, we'll prosecute, and then after we prosecute a couple of them, I guarantee you nobody's going to be hiring illegals anymore in Idaho. When that happens, I recently went out and interviewed some gentlemen who were working on a job site. They admitted to me that they're illegal, and I said, what would happen if we had a law where there was no more work for you because employers aren't going to hire you because it's against law? And they said, well, I would go home to Mexico or I would go to California and find work there and take my family with me. So what's going to happen is there'll be no more jobs. We'll take away all the benefits and the freebies and everything else. And then the people who are here illegally in Idaho will just go and they'll voluntarily leave and become California's problem. We're not going to need to jail them. We won't have to hunt them down. We won't have to get in embarrassing situations that make national news where there's shootings and things like that. You just cut off the freebies and they leave.
0: But here's the problem, Mark. As the people were saying, the ag representatives were saying in that video, we give them a piece of paper, they fill it out, we just have to accept what they say. There's no real verifying, you know, aspect to it. And if they say they're here legally, they say they came across legally, they say this is their name, they say this is their social security number, we, the business, are off the hook. How do you change that?
11: Yeah, you have to couple it, I agree, with another law that is makes it very verifiable who they are. And that people who are working, they need to verify that they're actually Americans. And prove it and show it so that we don't have taxpayers paying the burden for them.
0: And then you make the business pay a fine or pay the price or face the music. If the business owner isn't on the hook for some sort of responsibility, then they're not going to do anything.
11: Correct. Yeah, there needs to be some sort of responsibility for that. And there it needs to be a way that's not overly burdensome to them or expensive. So we need to work through the details on that particular type of bill, but it would make it so that they do need to do something to verify it, obviously, because they don't want to be in this position where they're employing people who are illegal, and that'd be against the law on a state level, which we would actually enforce.
0: It's Mark Fitzpatrick, GOP candidate for Idaho governor, taking on the incumbent Brad Little. MarkFitzIdaho.com. Go and check out his website. I appreciate the time and the access. And let's stay in touch. I want to see what happens with Idaho, because it looks like what happens in Idaho may, in fact, end up spreading to other states. And we want to make sure that we keep a close eye on that. Mark, I should say, not Brad. You're going against Brad. Mark, I appreciate you taking the time. It's good to meet you today.
11: Thank you, sir. I appreciate it. Have a great day.
0: All right, brother. We're back after this. Stay right here.
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0: Listen, we've got to face reality. 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
4: There's something I'd like to talk to you about today, something that's been circulating on the internet that's become a real problem. 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They are designed to take your money. Now, a couple things you should keep in mind. If something sounds too good to be true, it probably is. When you look at these videos, if they don't seem natural, if there's something off about them, the audio or the video, it's probably AI generated. And if you come across something that does pique your interest, see if you can find evidence of it from other sources. I promise you this, if I discover something incredible that you need to know about, I'm going to talk about it somewhere that you can easily find, not on some shady social media site. I'm Dr. Sanjay Gupta, helping you live a better life.
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0: Got to get out of here. It's been a fun week. Thanks a lot for tuning in. Really appreciated it. Go check out the YouTube, joepags.com/YouTube. Going to post another one tomorrow. The long form is all living over there, plus check out all the other social media, too. That is Polo. That is CJ, who is in for Sam. I'm Joe. That's it for now. Have a good weekend. Bye.
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4: We are finally starting to learn more things we can do to keep our brains sharp as we age. A lot of people think crossword puzzles or Sudoku might do the trick, but the science doesn't really bear that out. What one recent study found, though, was that a certain type of brain training seems to have a significant impact on cognition as we get older. It wasn't memory or even problem-solving tasks that moved the needle. It was an interactive computerized game that tested the ability to recognize two separate images in faster and faster sequences. It's what we call a task of divided attention, in which you don't have a conscious strategy on how to improve. That's according to the study's lead author. You're just trying to do the best you can to figure out how to divide your attention. Now, the game in this study was called Double Decision, if you want to find it and try it out yourself. I'm Dr. Sanjay Gupta, helping you live a better life.
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20: In Dallas, look out for an accident blocking the left lane on eastbound I-30 right after you pass Cockrell Hill Road. That's causing traffic to be backed up past Loop 12 Walton Walker. And in Arlington, look out for an accident blocking the right lane on the westbound I-20 connector ramp to Mansfield Highway. That's got traffic backed up to Green Oaks Boulevard. Your WBAP forecast from the on-time experts 24/7 Weather Center.
21: For WBAP, I'm WFAA meteorologist Jesse Huila. Stray shower or thunderstorm tonight, 63. 85 on Saturday, partly sunny. There could be an isolated shower or storm. Overall, the chance is pretty low. Most of us are dry. 85 Saturday, 84 Sunday for Mother's Day. Little better chance for rain. Some scattered rain, a couple thunderstorms. Doesn't look like a washout of a day, but there will be some rain around, so make sure you have that in mind for your Mother's Day plans.
20: 74 in Dallas and 72 in Fort Worth. The news is brought to you by the Mullen & Mullen Injury Law Firm. American forces reportedly fired self-defense strike on Iranian oil tankers after alleged unprovoked attacks on U.S. warships. Fox's Jennifer Griffin is in Washington with the full report.
22: On Thursday, three U.S. Navy destroyers faced nonstop incoming fire from Iranian drones and missiles.

0: They install end-to-end fiber optic facilities. Communication failures were blamed in the emergency response at Camp Mystic, but several camps sued, claiming the costs for such internet capacity were out of reach, and some were being denied camp license renewals. Now, Texas state health officials say as long as there is redundant internet connectivity through other means like cell or satellite technology, the camps are covered. The lawsuit was set aside until March of next year. Jessica Rosenthal, Fox News.
1: 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Stocks end up after a better-than-expected jobs report. Fox's Hillary Barsky reports.
2: The major averages ending higher for the day and week, with tech leading the charge and boosting the tech-heavy NASDAQ, which surpassed the 26,000 level for the first time and notched a new record close, as did the S&P 500, as investors digested a surprisingly strong April jobs report. 115,000 new jobs were added last month, despite an economic shock from the Iranian conflict, while the unemployment rate was unchanged at 4.3%. The Dow winners, United Health Group, Goldman Sachs, and Boeing. The Dow decliners, McDonald's, Microsoft, and Home Depot. The Dow rising 12 points, the NASDAQ higher by 441, S&P 500 up 62. Hillary Barsky, Fox News.
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3: How did I lose weight? 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
4: 85 degrees on Saturday, 84 degrees on Mother's Day Sunday.
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3: How did I lose weight? 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
3: Great radio stations across the land, along with Polo and CJ. Sam is off today. It is the Joe Pags Show. Glad to have you along for the ride on a Friday. A free speech Friday, whatever's on your mind, going to be fair game. If I know something about it, we'll talk about it. If not, we will move on. Lots going on today. The Supreme Court of Virginia decided, no, you can't just redistrict right now. You can't go against the Constitution of the Commonwealth of Virginia. No, you can't just do this because you feel like it. You didn't follow proper procedure. And, of course, everybody's freaking out. Everybody's freaking the hell out over that when it's actually a very good decision. We'll get into that coming up. But you've got Iran now claiming that the truce was broken by President Trump and by the United States because the United States fired back and took retaliation on a couple of small boats that were trying to do some damage in the Strait of Hormuz. That's allegedly what Iran is saying. Is the truce broken? Well, the president says no. And in another story, the Trump administration is hoping for some sort of a peace plan or agreement today or tomorrow. So where are we on that? The president was approached about this. I believe this is late yesterday. And he was asked about the ceasefire, about the truce, about whether we're going to get a peace deal, what's going on.
4: Worldwide, our military is unbelievable. They're doing an unbelievable job. We're negotiating with the Iranians. We have, you probably heard, we took our three destroyers and we rammed them through some pretty big stuff today. And we knocked the hell out of them. The destroyers weren't hurt in any way.
3: Thankfully, there's not a microphone anywhere within the zip code. Nowhere.
4: The people weren't hurt, but they were firing at us, and we were firing back at them.
3: He's explaining why we were firing back at the Iranians, because they fired on us, he says, first.
4: And our firepower was a hell of a lot stronger than theirs, and they knocked the hell out of them. They took down a lot of small boats. You know, we call them small boats or fast boats. They're both small and they're fast, with some weaponry on the front. You know, this is what... This is now replacing the Navy. They had a Navy 159 boats. They have none. Okay, they're all at the bottom of the sea. So they replaced that with what they call the fast boat. It's a fast boat. Big deal. It's fast. It's got a machine gun in front. They've been knocked down.
3: I mean, first I've heard the fast boats explained. It's a fast boat. Big deal. It's got a machine gun in the front. It's a fast boat. It's fast.
4: Okay. Quite a few of them today. Yesterday they knocked down eight. They average eight a day. This is some group of people we're dealing with. So, you know, it's very simple. Somebody said, what's your plan? I said, the plan is very simple. Iran cannot have a nuclear weapon. It cannot have a nuclear bomb. And it's not going to happen. They're really at the end of the line. They really are at the end of the line. Now, unless you guys feel differently. Now, these guys, I think, will say that Iran cannot have a nuclear weapon. Would you say? We wouldn't feel very good if they did, because this is what you're doing and all the work that you do and that we do. It wouldn't look too very good after a while with these characters. We're not going to give them the right to have a nuclear weapon. There's zero chance. And they know that. And they've agreed to that. Let's see if they are willing to sign it.
3: Okay, they've agreed to it, but they haven't signed it. So again, we're sort of, where are we with this? Because Iran is now claiming that because of the fast boats that were taken out, the fast boats that were being used and they should have been used, the truce is over. I mean, President Trump is calling them a love tap. A love tap. The Iranians say it ends the truce. I mean, here's the actual story. Let me get to the story, which is over from, I believe our friends at Newsmax have this one. This, I keep bringing this up and people give me a hard time. Why are you questioning the president? Because I'm an American, I get to ask questions if I don't have the answers that I want. Trump, retaliatory strikes, love tap. Iran says the truce is broken. This is how different the two sides are. And again, we don't even know who we're dealing with in Iran. I have no idea who it is that's in leadership in Iran that we're negotiating with, as we hear that they want a peace plan done and it's getting very close. But now the Iranians are saying the truce has been broken. Here it is from Newsmax. President Donald Trump said yesterday, that retaliatory strikes by American forces against Iran were just a love tap, and that a ceasefire in effect since April 7th remains intact. The U.S. military said it carried out retaliatory strikes on Iran earlier yesterday, targeting sites it said were behind attacks on three Navy warships and what it called unprovoked hostilities by Tehran. U.S. forces intercepted unprovoked Iranian attacks and responded with self-defense strikes as U.S. Navy-guided missile destroyers transited the Strait of Hormuz into the Gulf of Oman, U.S. Central Command wrote on X. Iranian forces launched multiple missiles, drones, and small boats as USS Truxtun, USS Rafael Peralta, and USS Mason transited the International Sea Passage. No U.S. assets were struck. ABC senior political correspondent Rachel Scott wrote on X that Trump told her during a phone call that the retaliatory strikes against Iranian targets were just a love tap. Okay? Again, I'm on our side, so I'll take the president's word for it. And then there's word that Marco Rubio, the Secretary of State, thinks we might be getting a serious offer from Iran soon. Okay, let's go. Let's end this damn thing already. And by the way, just so that we're consistent, the gas prices were like $4.19 the other day, then they were $4.09, then they were $4.04. Today, they were, I believe, $3.99. So just under $4 where I live. A lot of you who I heard from after I talked about gas prices the other day were going on and on about how you wish you had $4.19 or whatever, because many are seeing $7.50. Out in California. CJ, what is it in Michigan? Do you know? CJ, maybe answering the phone.
5: Sorry, last I checked, it was about $4.
3: $4 ago. That's not bad. Not bad in Michigan. I mean, you guys have worse taxes than we have in Texas, but okay. At the end of the day, we want to see the gas prices continue to go down, and they are. No, I don't want that one smart-ass emailer to send me any money, although if you really want to, you can. There's a P.O. box over on the website. God bless you. Just send cash, though. I don't want to deal with a check. Just send cash. I'm kidding. Don't anybody send me any cash. Having said all of that, is there going to be a deal? Marco Rubio seems to think so. U.S. hopes for a serious offer from Iran today on latest proposal despite exchange of strikes. This is from CNN. Could be fake news, but it was updated earlier today. War negotiations. The U.S. expects a response today from Iran on a proposal to end the war, Secretary of State Marco Rubio said, adding he hopes it's a serious offer. According to President Donald Trump, a ceasefire is still in effect after U.S. forces said they targeted Iranian military facilities responsible for attacking its warships in the Strait of Hormuz. Iran said civilian areas were hit, with its foreign minister calling the strikes a reckless military adventure. I don't know what that means. Not very good translation there. After the flare-up yesterday, the U.S. military today said it fired on two Iranian-flagged oil tankers trying to bypass the ongoing blockade. The U.S. and Iran have been embroiled in a limited exchange of fire around the strait, according to Iranian media. Three people in the United Arab Emirates were injured in fresh attacks from Iran, its defense ministry said. So, are you going to get a deal today? Don't have one yet. If it happens during this show, I'll certainly bring it to you. The president continued opining about what's happening in Iran.
6: After these strikes, is the ceasefire with Iran still on?
3: Yeah. Again, is the ceasefire with Iran still on? This is him in his voice actually responding to whether he believes the ceasefire is still happening, which of course he does.
4: They trifled with us today. We blew them away. They trifled. I call that a trifle. I'll let you know when there's no ceasefire. You won't have to know. If there's no ceasefire, you're not going to have to know. You're just going to have to look at one big glow coming out of Iran. And they better sign their agreement fast.
3: There you go. Better sign the agreement fast, alleging there's going to be a big glow in what was Iran. Okay? You know, the left is now going to say he's talking about dropping nukes on Iran. They're definitely going to say that because they're stupid. The other day, the president made a joke about staying in office for 8 or 9 more years. Just made a joke about it. And I said on this show that some leftist idiot would see that and say, look, see, Trump doesn't plan on leaving. It's exactly what happened the next day. I don't even know the news outlet. It's some far leftist, socialist, progressive, Democrat, idiotic website. But they definitely put out a meme saying Trump plans to not leave. They claim that at the end of his term in 2021 as well. I don't know if you guys noticed, but he left. So again, I mean, they will take anything he says or does, try to make it an overwhelming negative, but I think people are waking up to it. And I think people are realizing that it's not going to work. Then he said this.
4: Worldwide, our military is unbelievable. They're doing an unbelievable job. We're negotiating with the Iranians. We have, you probably heard, we took our three destroyers and we rammed them through some pretty big stuff today, and we knocked the hell out of them.
3: What I like about this is that now there's like an airplane or something. You know what I mean, Polo? Now there's like an airplane that they're adding to the sound.
7: Well, there was one earlier, too, wasn't there?
3: I don't know.
7: I think there was. I think it just this one's a little closer or a little louder.
3: Maybe I'm missing something, but don't we have like directional microphones that they can point at him even from far away and hear better than this, don't we? I mean, I thought we did.
7: I mean, I'm going to revert back to the space shuttle.
3: Okay, so we've got 1968 technology.
7: Yes.
3: Picking up the microphone of the president. Okay.
4: Hurt in any way. The people weren't hurt, but they were firing at us, and we were firing back at them. And our firepower was a hell of a lot stronger than theirs, and they knocked the hell out of them. They took down a lot of small boats. You know, we call them small boats or fast boats. They're both small and they're fast with some weaponry.
3: I mean, it just sounds like the same soundbite from earlier.
7: I mean, you know. I know. It sounds a lot like my security camera outside, because it has a microphone and it sounds about the same.
3: I'll be honest with you, my security camera sounds better than that.
7: Well, I mean,
3: that's
7: your Joe Pags.
3: Well, duh, I'm the one getting swatted. You got to have good security cameras. 833 Joe Pags, 833-563-7247, JoePags.com. Are we getting close to an end here? Is Iran ever going to really say yes to a deal? I think a better question might be, why would we believe them? I mean, at the end of the day, you've got a rogue regime that has been lying for 47 years, killing people for 47 years. I'm not smart enough to be in these negotiations, or else I would be. But can you negotiate with people who, like, their part-time job is lying? I don't think so. But we'll see what kind of a deal, if anything, comes out of it. And the president said this.
8: We are here against the backdrop of the war in Iran. Yeah. Why focus on all these projects right now?
3: So the question is coming from an ABC News reporter. And she wants to know why, with Iran going on, she says, with the background of the war in Iran, why are you focusing on this other stuff? The president was yesterday in D.C. looking to revitalize the Lincoln Memorial, looking to make D.C. beautiful, looking to make it a shining beacon of hope as our capital. And she wants to know why he's doing it with the war going on.
4: I want to keep our country beautiful and safe. Beautiful also. This place was a disgusting place. It was Washington Monument, the Lincoln Memorial, and we had a terrible disgust. I don't know, you probably don't see dirt. But I do. And you walk down this pond. If you would have walked down, they'll tell you better than anybody. They had to take 11 or 12 truckloads of garbage out of that lake, out of that water. And it sat there for years like that. And that's not what our country is about. Our country is about beauty, cleanliness, safety, great people, not a filthy capital.
8: What is the status?
4: That's such a stupid question you ask. We're fixing up the reflecting pond to the Lincoln Memorial, the Washington Monument, and you say, why are you fixing it up? Because you can understand dirt maybe better than I can, but I don't allow it. This is one of the worst reporters. She's with ABC Fake News, and she's a horror show. She's saying, why would you bother fixing this up? Why would I bother taking 11 or 12 truckloads of filth out of the water in front of the Lincoln Monument? That's what made our country great. Beauty made our country. People made our country great. A question like that is a disgrace to our country.
3: I mean, Trump ain't playing today. Trump ain't playing that. And I'm glad. Listen, he has every right to call it ABC News that he ended up getting $15 or $16 million from because they lied about what happened with E. Jean Carroll in that case. I mean, it cost them a lot of money. And I don't get it. You're there, and the reason you're there is to talk about what he's doing there. And Mark Wayne Mullen is right there with him, the DHS secretary. And they're cleaning up Washington, D.C. They're making our monuments look great and memorials look great. They're making sure that it is a shining star. And instead of saying, why are you taking this on? Why is this so important to you? What was it that made you say, enough is enough, let's do this? And then let him talk about why he's there. Or you can say, with the, they're all calling it a war now, with the war in Iran, what makes you think that you can believe a regime that's been lying for 47 years? That's also appropriate. But why would you say, with the war in Iran as the backdrop, why are you here doing this today? What the hell kind of question is that? Now, she has the right to ask it, but he has every right to respond the way that he did. 833-JOE-PAGS, 833-563-7247. Go to joepags.com, scroll down, click on contact. Want to hear from you. It's a free speech Friday. 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If I know something about it, we'll talk about it. Keep it here for that. 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
15: Getting your heart broken can be really rough. It'll happen to most of us at some point in our lives. It's not just an emotional experience. It's a physical one, too. Often described as getting the wind knocked out of you, a knot in your stomach, trouble sleeping. I recently spoke about this with Dr. Yoram Yovel, a psychiatrist and neuroscientist. He was on my podcast, Chasing Life. Now, he told me heartbreak doesn't have to last forever. And while your inclination might be to withdraw, isolate, and shut down, it's often the opposite of what supports healing. One of the things that helps us the most is reconnecting to other people you love. And the reverse is also true, he said. If someone you care about is struggling, don't give up on them. You hold the power to comfort loved ones that are in deep physical or emotional distress. I'm Dr. Sanjay Gupta, helping you live a better life.
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3: Hi, great to have you. Thanks. I appreciate you stopping by. There's a lot going on. It is the Joe Pag Show for your Friday, your Free Speech Friday. Whatever's on your mind, fair game. If I know something about it, we'll talk about it. If not, we will move on. And there's just simply a lot going on. I want to get a positive update to Iran. I don't know how you get to a peace deal with an administration, a theocracy in Iran that's known for lying. All it does is lie, and it wants to kill people and force its belief system on everybody else. So I don't know how you get to that place to where somehow you actually believe them when they make a deal. Whatever the deal is going to be better than the JCPOA, the stupid Barack Obama negotiated nuclear deal that actually gave them a pathway to a nuclear weapon. I don't know how it could be that bad, but no matter what they say, there's no reason to take their word for it. Remember, they were saying, "No, we need the sanctions to be lifted because we need this for reasons of taking care. That these are humanitarian reasons. These people need the food, and need the water, and need the drink, and need the money, whatever." And then the actual leader is not dead, but the so-called supreme leader. Was on camera saying, "We'll spend the money however we want. It's Iran's money. It's not your money." So they say one side of their mouth, "Yeah, release the money, please. We need that for humanitarian reasons." And the other side of his mouth, he's saying, "We'll do whatever we want with it. You can't tell us what to do," which is very interesting. So we've got that for you, which is always nice. We're going to keep a close eye on that. The redistricting map in Virginia has been voted down by the Supreme Court in that great state. And it should have been. Few problems with it. Number one, you've got a constitutional amendment in Virginia that says this is how we're going to make our districts. They wanted the residents of Virginia just to sort of pause the constitutional amendment for a while, redistrict, redraw the lines, and then say, okay, the constitutional amendment is back in there. That didn't fly. Procedurally, the Virginia Supreme Court said the way you did this doesn't make sense. Therefore, we can't say yes to this. So, the reaction has been, as you would expect it, President Trump very happy about this. Glenn Youngkin, the former Virginia governor, he's very happy about the move. The districts will not be redrawn before the midterm elections, which is exactly what the Democrats are trying to do to steal a bunch of seats. Now, of course, the Spanberger woman who lied to all of you in Virginia when she ran, just lied to your face and you accepted it. She is obviously very unhappy. Hakeem Jeffries is obviously very unhappy. And they're trying to see if there's some other way they can legally challenge what the court said. When we come back, I'll tell you exactly what the court actually said. And then I'll give you the reaction from this streamer idiot, this Hassan Piker guy who hates the country. What he has to say is pretty bad, asking for violent revolution. Keep it here.
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1: On the ones.
17: In Fort Worth, look out for an accident blocking the right lane on northbound 35W at Highway 287. That's causing traffic to be backed up to the I-30 interchange. Your WBAP forecast from the On-Time Experts 24/7 Weather Center.
18: For WBAP, I'm WFAA meteorologist Jesse Hawila. Stray shower or thunderstorm tonight, 63. 85 on Saturday, partly sunny. There could be an isolated shower or storm. Overall, the chance is pretty low. Most of us are dry. 85 Saturday, 84 Sunday for Mother's Day. Little better chance for rain. Some scattered rain, a couple thunderstorms. Doesn't look like a washout of a day, but there will be some rain around, so make sure you have that in mind for your Mother's Day plans.
17: 74 in Dallas and 72 in Fort Worth. Amid a fragile ceasefire between Iran and the U.S., Secretary of State Marco Rubio told reporters while he was in Rome that President Trump's views on Iran have not changed.
19: The president's perspective is clear. He thinks that Iran is a threat and it needs to be addressed.
17: This comes after Rubio met with Pope Leo XIV at the Vatican, highlighting their shared commitment to promoting peace and human dignity. Your money news brought to you by NetWorthRadio.com. Job creation was much stronger than expected last month. Fox's Jenny Kosula reports.
20: There were about twice as many jobs created in April as economists were predicting. The April employment report found 115,000 new positions, with the unemployment rate, as expected, remaining at 4.3%. Economists were predicting just 50 to 62,000 jobs. However, payroll processing company ADP's job growth came in stronger than forecast for April at 109,000. February and March job growth was revised lower to 16,000 fewer jobs than previously reported. Ginny Cosola, Fox News.
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0: 1,000 new jobs last month, and the overall unemployment rate held steady at 4.3%. Still, manufacturers cut 2,000 jobs, and over the past year, manufacturing has lost 66,000 jobs. Construction, transportation, and healthcare industries all added jobs last month, but fewer people are now in the workforce. The labor force participation rate dropped to 61.8%, its lowest rate since October 2021. At the White House, Jared Halpern, Fox News.
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3: 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The Pentagon has begun the release of files relating to UFOs following the president's directive in February. A proposal by the U.S. Postal Service would allow handguns to be sent through the mail.
2: Whatever happens next will happen here first.
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1: All across America, we are Red Eye Radio. He is Eric Harley, and I'm Gary McNamara. Good morning. Welcome. Thank you for being here.
27: Hello.
1: All right. So, what's the one thing I noticed?
27: $4.39.
1: Yeah. For a gallon of gas on the way here in Texas.
27: Yeah.
1: I think that's the highest it's ever been.
27: I decided, because I'm the only one of the crew that can do it, I decided to start walking to work. It's hitchhiking. I went ahead while I was walking. I put my thumb out, and it looks more like I'm walking and giving everybody a thumbs up, but I'm technically hitchhiking. I would have taken a ride.
1: You know, it's there was a lot of talk about the Truth Social post that the president put out, saying there's going to be a temporary pause because of all the advancements. Right. And we'll have the audio coming up here a little bit. Rubio talking about it, about, you know, do you sense that they want to get rid of nuclear weapons? And it's like, yeah, they always say they do, but they don't.
27: Right.
1: And, you know, you look at what's going on right now, and I read a number of things,

0: saying that it's unfair. In fact, it was Mark Halperin. We'll play. It was actually pretty interesting, and it brought up a lot of the points that we brought up on yesterday's show about what might be happening, or what he believes is happening, and it's effective, and we're, you know, and it's, well, it has a great chance of being effective, and we really don't know, and everybody's jumping to the assumption that this is taco from Trump.
1: Right.
0: Now, when I look at that, I say, well, if he wanted to, he could have ended it. Clearly there's a line that he has set, which is you need to get rid of the potential to have any type of nuclear weapons.
1: Mm-hmm.
0: What I saw yesterday was, well, you know, Trump doesn't have a plan B, a plan C. I think this was Holman Jenkins said in the Wall Street Journal, doesn't seem to have a plan B, a plan C, or a plan D. And Mark Halperin pointed out, you know, on his podcast, a lot of what we said. He goes, well, number one, they're opening up the Strait of Hormuz. Number two, there's the blockade. Number three, China wants, he goes, this isn't talked about enough, China wants out of this. They want this thing ended.
1: Yeah.
0: And
1: yeah.
0: So there's pressure from China, and there's the negotiations that are going on. But it's a legitimate question. Are we getting anywhere in the negotiations? We've seen the president say this over and over again, that when he said the Iranians want a deal, you know, we all laughed at that one. It's like, you know, don't try to sell that one. I will tell you this, even Hegseth yesterday when he said, well, no, the ceasefire is going on. I mean, there's, what's going on in Hormuz is separate from, and I went, stop it.
1: Yeah, what did he say? We're below the threshold.
0: Yeah, and
1: basically, our actions that we're taking now are still within the threshold of a ceasefire, basically, is what he was trying to say.
0: Right, and I'm just like, man, just stop it. You can be honest with the American people, saying, you know, here are the things that we're, here's the point. Mark Halperin explained it better than Hegseth.
1: Okay. That's a good point. And I think we laid out all the possibilities, and we don't know. And of course, they're not going to talk about all the possibilities because, we don't need to know them, and we don't know exactly what's going on behind the scenes. But in our discussions, our approach has been better than I think the way that at least Hegseth has handled it. For the president, I have to factor in that it's this particular person, that it's Donald Trump. And I don't mean that necessarily.
2: 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The National Weather Service in Fort Worth has issued a severe thunderstorm warning for Young County, Jack County, northwestern Parker County, northeastern Stevens County, and northern Palo Pinto County until 1 a.m. Stand by as we alert our other stations in the area on WBAP.

0: We interrupt regular programming at the request of the National Weather Service to activate the North Central Texas Emergency Alert System. The National Weather Service in Fort Worth has issued a severe thunderstorm warning for Young County, Jack County, Northwestern Parker County, Northeastern Stevens County, and Northern Palo Pinto County until 1 a.m. At 12:02 a.m., radar indicated two severe thunderstorms located along a line extending from 8 miles northwest of Jacksboro to 6 miles northeast of Elbert, moving south at 30 miles per hour. This storm contains ping pong ball sized hail and 60 mile an hour wind gust. For your protection, stay inside a sturdy structure and keep away from windows. Again, the National Weather Service in Fort Worth has issued a severe thunderstorm warning for Young County, Jack County, Northwestern Parker County, Northeastern Stevens County, and Northern Palo Pinto County until 1 a.m. All North Central Texas stations affected by this alert are requested to rebroadcast the preceding announcement.
1: This is a perfect reflection of what the media and the Morning Joe crowd, I say that with affection, and a lot of Democrats would say, and skeptical Republicans. Trump looks for a silver bullet to end the Iran war. There may be none, okay? The president is trying to ratchet up the economic pressure on Tehran, but Iran's government is unlikely to make a deal without a big face-saving compromise. Okay, so that's the conventional wisdom, that there's no silver bullet here. There's no plan. Trump is flailing. BB led him down a primrose path, and his presidency is now on the decline, on the rocks, on the threat of being ruined. Gas prices are up. Everybody knows this litany. Ladies and gentlemen, and again, I'm almost embarrassed I have to tell you this because although I did reporting on it, it's as plain as the nose on our faces. Everybody's noses on everybody's faces. There's a four-track strategy now. Okay, the four-track strategy. Track one, the blockade and the attempt to escort ships through. In other words, the Pentagon has a high degree of confidence, and as far as we know, it's been going on for 2 days, the project, and it's working in the sense that some ships have gotten through, and the Iranians don't seem to control the strait currently, and they don't seem to be interrupting the project. So number one of the four-pronged plan is to control the strait and to ratchet up the ability to take ships through. Number two is the economic pressure on Iran, increased sanctions, and a belief, they believe it, this plan may not be a good plan, but it's a plan, that the Iran oil capacity is right at the end of its ropes. Again, not every expert agrees with that, but you heard Secretary Rubio say it today, you've heard Scott Bessent say it, you've heard the president say it, that Iran is on a ticking clock here, stands through the hourglass. At some point, the loss of revenue and the inability to keep operating their oil facilities without having to shut them down and do them damage, that will put a lot of pressure on Iran, okay? Now, that's number two. Number three is the Chinese track. Little discussed, but the Chinese summoned the Iranian foreign minister to Peking to meet with, I don't know whom. But why are the Chinese doing that? The Chinese do not want the summit to be canceled. And although the Chinese play footsie with Tehran, the Chinese want this thing over. Okay, so relying on the Tehran's patron Beijing to put pressure on them is another track. Okay, and then what's the fourth track? Negotiations. Okay, the negotiations. Now, in all four tracks, if they work, if all four of them work in tandem, time is on the president's side, except for the fact that gas prices remain high and the United States is spending a lot of my tax money on the war. If these four things are executed, there's no rush. There's no rush. The clock is ticking on the Iranians, but it's not ticking on the United States.
2: There you go. I would say the pressure is a problem, and that pressure remains on pricing, especially at, as you mentioned, over $4 a gallon now through November. That's the political pressure for the midterm, because the president needs his party for the second half of his second term. And he needs his party to complete this mission before he's done as president. And that's, you know, I would say there's that pressure for what Mr. Halperin said there at the end. But maybe that's a given. In terms of strategic pressure, there is none. We own Iran right now. I mean, in terms of what we have over them, we have all the power in this. The question is, what is, how far does the president want to go? And how far does he want to take it? I honestly believe this is a measure that allows them this pause here is allowing for the gathering of intel so that they can determine exactly what it would take for them to not have their uranium at all in their possession when this is said and done. And that you have to, again, we mentioned it yesterday, but it has to be, all of that has to be measured. And if it's undoable without a bunch of boots on the ground, and I'm not convinced that what's left of the regime is going to voluntarily work with the U.S. to hand that over. Then the other part of the other option would be, and we mentioned Israeli intel being embedded in Iran for years, what that might tell us in terms of how possible it is to have an overthrow by those who had been loyal to the regime but may be converted at some point. And I have no idea what that looks like or if it even exists right now.
3: Well, it gets to the point that we've talked about. What is, as we know from the last 2 weeks, the goal is, which has been made clear by the president, no nuclear weapons.
2: Right.
3: You know, no nuclear weapons program. You right. can't have it. You can't have a nuclear program.
2: Right.
3: Remember, the president offered a nuclear program, a clean energy program to them, and they refused.
2: Yeah.
3: Before the war actually began. Remember
2: right,
3: that?
2: Right, yeah.
3: And so you look and you say, okay, that's the red line. And so you ask the question, will the Iranians concede to that? Here's Marco Rubio yesterday after the president said, you know, we're working towards a deal and things are looking positive.
2: Mm.
3: Well, how? What is the specific? Has to be the red line, which is nuclear weapons,
2: right?
3: Right.
2: Right.
3: Here's the question from Catherine Herridge yesterday to Marco Rubio.
4: Catherine, I'm going to start with you first.
5: Hi, Catherine Herridge, I'm an independent journalist. Secretary Rubio, have you seen any recent indications that Iran is willing to give up its nuclear weapons program that is credible, verifiable, and that would lead to an immediate de-escalation?
4: Well, look, this is a long-standing problem for them, right? I mean, they have wanted, they have always said they don't want a nuclear weapon. That's because they've always said that, they just don't mean it. And why do you say, well, how do you know they don't mean it? Well, we don't mean it because they're doing all the things, and historically have tried to do all the things that you do if you want a nuclear weapons program. For example, they innovate and try to innovate long-range delivery missiles that now, in some cases, are capable of reaching much of Europe. They build these large underground centrifuges for enrichment activity. There are countries in the world that are involved in the enrichment business, but these guys do it in mountains and in caves and in hiding. They've always had secret components of their nuclear program undisclosed to the world. And we know for a fact that they retain highly enriched uranium at 60%, that they did so. And that has no civilian use, none, zero whatsoever. So they have an opportunity here to agree to something that will make it clear that they're not interested in it. One thing is to say we don't want a nuclear weapon. Another thing is to do the things that prove you don't want a nuclear weapon. By the way, if what Iran wants is a civilian nuclear program for power plants and stuff like that, there are a lot of countries in the world that have that, and they don't enrich. They import the enriched material. You know, they could have that if that's what they wanted, but they're not acting like that's what they wanted.
3: That's my point right there. The president saying, you know, we're going to stop hostilities because, you know, things are looking good and everything else in his Truth Social program. And Marco Rubio the same day is indicating, no, they haven't moved on the nuclear weapons at all, which is the red line the president has been set,
2: right,
3: or has set.
2: Mm-hmm.
3: So that's the question. What does the president want now? And the president has said no nuclear program over and over and over again. So where are we seeing advances in the negotiations, since that is really the one issue?
2: Mm-hmm. Right.
3: And I don't know. I can't tell you, but if it is actually
2: happening, if there is progress being made, then it would be Marco Rubio or someone else telling them, we know what you're doing. And you're only doing this for weaponry. You're not doing it for energy. And because we know what it looks like with other nations, as he just said, we know what it looks like when you're building energy plants, which, by the way, could be some kind of offering for long term, assuming the regime is gone. The regime can't be trusted if any remnants at all remain after this is said and done. But whoever's leading Iran, whoever that might be, if it is energy you're trying, nuclear energy you're trying to develop, that could be part of a cooperative agreement where there are other nations, including other Middle Eastern nations and other Western nations.
3: Like I said, the United States offered that before and they refused it.
2: That would be part of that. And if you're not going to do that, if there's not going to be that kind of cooperation, the only way to get that uranium, the enriched uranium, and stop their nuclear program is to take it. And in order to take it, you're going to use tremendous force.
3: Well, I don't see the if the Iranians agreed, if the Iranian Revolutionary Guard agreed to it, the agreement would be, all right, we'll get rid of the nuclear stuff. You can take it, but we remain in power. They're not going to give up the nukes and also give up their power.
2: No, I don't think so either.
3: But the point here is, what is the president negotiating if Marco Rubio is making it clear they haven't budged on nuclear weapon, the nuclear program? What is the positive that the president sees is the question.
2: Where is that?
3: It's not criticism. It's a question.
2: Right.
3: We are Red Eye Radio.
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3: We're Red Eye Radio. He is Eric Harley, and I'm Gary McNamara. So when you look at it, really, when you look at the situation, I agree with Mark Halperin that the United States has as much time as they want strategically. You know, if those 4 points are being maximized as to what the United States is doing, where again the problem is domestically with prices.
2: Right.
3: Republicans behind the scenes are screaming about prices. So this can't go on until November. Just basically, well, we're just having a status quo and the negotiations still go on and gas prices remain, as I saw today in Texas, $4.39. That caught my attention. When I got in, prices are everything right now.
2: Yeah.
3: And prices are not GDP. Prices are not capital investment. Prices are what people feel, every single day. And that's the challenge. That's the problem. Rasmussen, which is the most friendly Trump pollster, Trump now at his lowest numbers, tied for his lowest favorability rating as of yesterday.
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19: A better life with Dr. Sanjay Gupta.
20: So-called superagers, they are an enviable segment of the population. People who are older than 80, whose brains function like someone a fraction of their age. It's true, a lot of these people have genetics on their side, but more and more research is bearing out the idea that people who practice good brain health also slow their cognitive decline. Dr. Richard Isaacson, a pioneer in the Alzheimer's space, told us that, quote, his studies have found lifestyle changes including diet, exercise, reducing stress, and optimizing sleep, along with managing vascular risk factors with certain medications, can actually help grow brain areas and also reduce telltale signs of Alzheimer's, such as tau tangles and amyloid plaques. What else helps? staying social, surrounding yourself with family and friends, and maybe even volunteering for a real sense of purpose. I'm Dr. Sanjay Gupta, helping you live a better life.
0: News. I'm Deborah Valentine. A three-day ceasefire announced between Russia and Ukraine.
21: In a social media post, President Trump says the ceasefire will include a suspension of all kinetic activity and a prisoner swap of 1,000 prisoners from each country.
0: Fox's Jared Halpern reporting. The U.S. Labor Department reported an unexpected 115,000 jobs added to the U.S. economy for April. Kevin Habit, director of the White House National Economic Council on Fox's America's Newsroom, reacts to the new numbers.
22: The fact is that people still don't have faith that the golden age is upon us, that Trump policies are working, but it keeps showing up in the data. And it's really astonishing, like what record-setting numbers we're starting to see.
0: The newest jobs report prompting new records on Wall Street on Friday for the S&P 500 and the tech-heavy NASDAQ, both reaching historic highs. 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
20: You know, I watched a video the other day about kids getting landlines at home. We haven't had a landline in my house in I can't even tell you how long. But seeing these parents about my age being teleported back to their own childhoods, a simpler time before screens, was really powerful. And as for the kids, they sat and had conversations with their grandparents without multitasking or being distracted by a screen. I thought this was a great way to have kids stay in touch with family members and friends without getting sucked into the smartphone era too young. Of course, you need other people close by to hop on board as well if this is something that's going to work. Perhaps most important, I realized, these relics can be a great conversation starter with your children. You can talk about what it really means to be connected in this day and age. Things have changed a lot. I'm Dr. Sanjay Gupta, helping you live a better life.
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1: So, yeah, the points we made last hour that strategically the United States is absolutely dominating in the military action against Iran and what's going on now. We had played Mark Halperin. By the way, he was a longtime Democrat, as we know.
2: Yeah, oh, yeah.
1: Longtime Democrat when he pointed out, you know, what he believes are the four things that the United States is doing right now, the majority of what we've mentioned on the air.
2: Yeah.
1: Right. In fact, as recently as yesterday, did that and said, well, yeah, you know, the pressure is on strategically and militarily and economically. It's on Iran when you look at the conflict.
2: Right.
1: When you look at the other variables, the president's challenge is domestically, and it's on prices.
2: Yeah.
1: Not necessarily right. on what you're spending.
2: Right.
1: Even though, because I look, there's, you know, the news yesterday, you know, with the primaries in Indiana, that the president still has a lot of power. But what the president believes, for example, it's not necessarily people are, and this is the one thing that I object to when people paint all Republicans as simply tribal.
2: Right.
1: Because they're not. They're not doing any, they don't agree with everything that Trump does, but they look at the other options. And, you know, when you look at redistricting and the number of incumbents, I think in Indiana, I think it was five. I haven't checked on the, I know one was up in the air, but five out of the seven, the incumbents were out because they weren't for redistricting. Well, that's something that if you're a Republican and you're voting in primaries, well, it's something that you're paying attention to. And you look at what Democrats are doing and you look at everything from how they want to pack the court to how, you know, what's going on in Virginia. And of course, Republicans are going to respond to that.
2: Mm-hmm.
1: But the president, because people still agree with the majority of what he believes, and the option is completely and totally unacceptable and in pure insanity, they're going to stick with him. It's not tribalism. It's based, as Trump has always been, on the majority of the issues of where he stands, that the Republican Party and other conservatives and if there's moderates left anywhere anymore,
2: maybe
1: moderates
2: maybe.
1: And independents, you know, agreed to.
2: Yeah,
1: so,
2: yeah.
1: But his challenge is here is on this particular issue is domestically, and it's with gasoline prices that accentuate the problem with prices across the board. And just in the last couple of days, you know, you can go on, you can go on. Even, you know, CNBC and the president's economic surrogates out there saying it's wonderful. And we said, don't do what the Biden administration is doing. If you want to sit there and say, this is looking good and this is looking good, fine, but we know we have to get prices under control, fine. Do not dismiss prices.
2: Right.
1: And we know the president doesn't.
2: Right, right, yeah.
1: Because a number of times he's reversed the tariffs based on the fact that it's increasing prices.
2: Right.
1: That's what they did last December when they took, what, the tariffs off 200 different grocery items.
2: Mm-hmm.
1: They did it for one reason, one reason only.
2: Right.
1: Prices.
2: Yep.
1: They know it's a problem. And
2: they
1: so,
2: stated that themselves. Right. They stated in December when they did that, it was to bring relief to American families.
1: So that's the biggest challenge. And the other challenge is, will the red line continue to be, at the minimum, no nuclear program? President hasn't budged on that.
2: And I don't see any way around that. I don't see any way to meet halfway on that. I don't think that's negotiable at all.
1: We want to play this audio cut from Rubio yesterday, because it's something that we've said all along, and it's something that's not talked about at all in the mainstream media. You know, the whole War Powers Act and the War Powers Act and the War Powers Act, and will the administration abide by the War Powers Act? I saw this the other day because we asked the question, because it seemed like that the administration was, as most administrations do, we respect Congress's role. And so we will attempt to abide by it, but we are under no constitutional, there is no legal thing, there is no legal implications if we don't pay attention to the War Powers Act.
2: Right.
1: We've said it before. The War Powers Act is unconstitutional.
2: Right. It is.
1: All right. If they attempted to enforce it, but they've never attempted to enforce it. Congress already has the ability to take the funding away, but the president is not under any timeline constitutionally.
2: No.
1: And it's this simple. Congress cannot pass a law dictating what the president's authority is under as commander in chief.
2: Right. You cross the line on separation of powers there.
1: And it's a separation of powers.
2: When it comes to funding, there could be issues there.
1: Yeah.
2: Going forward.
1: They can take funding away. They can't tell the president that after 60 days, you must do this or you're breaking the law.
2: Right.
1: He's not breaking the law.
2: No, he is not.
1: The only way that you could change, the only way that the War Powers Act would not be unconstitutional is if it became a constitutional amendment.
2: Right. Yes. Right.
1: And that's simple with the separation of powers. It's a pretty easy thing to explain, and people would say, you're right. I understand that point. Democrats are never going to bring it up because they care less about the Constitution. They just want to throw out the rhetoric that the president's not following the War Powers Act.
2: Well, they love having it as the political football, which is, I suspect, why it's never been fully challenged in terms of its constitutionality, because it crosses the line on separation of powers. And there's no doubt, there's no way around that. But they love having their political football in moments like this.
1: Right. I mean, if you came out and said, we're going to remove the impeach and remove the president from office because of the War Powers Act.
2: Right.
1: You'd run into you'd hear the legal arguments at that particular point.
2: Exactly.
1: But as we've said, you can impeach the president because he ate a ham sandwich.
2: Yes. Right.
1: You know, you can impede.
2: Quarter pounder in this case.
1: Right. Yeah. But you cannot. There is no legal thing. You couldn't sit there and say the president needs.
2: No.
1: The president has broken the law and needs to go to court because he's not abiding by the War Powers Act. There is no power in the War Powers Act.
2: Right.
1: But here's Marco Rubio talking about it yesterday. Here we go.
3: Look, guys, I love talking about this topic. He's about the War Powers Act.
4: Yeah.
3: Okay, I love it. I was hoping somebody would ask. All right, hold on. No, boy, you don't let me answer. I got to answer the question. Okay? And I love it. I'll tell you why I love it. Because even as a senator, I said something. The War Powers Act is unconstitutional, 100%. Now, this is not the position of me, not the position of the President of the United States now. This is the position of every single president that has occupied this position since the day that law passed. It's completely unconstitutional. Now, we comply with it in terms of, like, notification because we want to preserve good relations with Congress, right? And we do that. But even as a senator, I would say that the War Powers Act is 100% unconstitutional. And look, I know some of you, whatever you want to say, but this is not this president's position. That has been the position of every single presidential administration since the day that law passes. An infringement on the president's constitutional powers. We don't acknowledge the law as constitutional. Nonetheless, we comply with elements of it for purposes of maintaining, you know, good relations with Congress. And we want them to be involved and we want them to be informed. I have gone on Capitol Hill, I don't know, four times this year for all senators and all House members and Intel Committee and Gang of Eight. We want them to be involved in this. But I want to be clear on the point of the War Powers Act. It's unconstitutional. And every president and every administration has taken that position.
1: All right. Besides saying that, he should say what we say. Here's the reason it's unconstitutional.
2: Exactly.
1: It's unconstitutional because of the separation of powers.
2: Right.
1: Congress cannot, if the United States passes a constitutional amendment that was the War Powers Act, then it would be constitutional. But Congress cannot pass a law dictating what the president's authority is of as commander in chief.
2: Right.
1: And in the Constitution, it's very vague.
2: Well,
1: because the founding fathers and everybody since, every president since, Democrat or Republican, liberal or conservative,
2: has ignored it.
1: Has ignored it because
2: at some point.
1: But they've ignored it because they understand Congress can't fight a war.
2: Right.
1: You need
2: right.
1: one leader. That's the concept of the commander in chief of the armed forces. Congress can take away the funding. You can impeach and remove a president, but you cannot set the parameters of a war.
2: I would love this just to be a mind bender, and this would be so a Trump move, just as a something to entertain the crowd. An executive order that states that Congress cannot change the executive powers when it comes to war. See what I did there?
1: Yeah.
2: And it sends them basically like a dog chasing its own tail. It would just send them into that would be hilarious.
1: Think calculus will fry their mind.
2: Oh my gosh.
1: Wait till I do this executive order.
2: Yeah, exactly.
1: And the executive order is saying that Congress
2: can't change the executive power.
1: The executive power.
2: When it comes to war.
1: Right. And so my executive order is legal.
2: You know what I mean? Just because it. It would fry so many liberal minds. I would just first want to put a microphone in front of AOC as soon as it hit. All right, what are your thoughts?
1: The president's a dictator.
2: Yeah, yeah.
1: No, actually, he's pointing out how you wish
2: exactly.
1: You well, wish no, to take but... you wish to take the democratically. The democratically created power of the president in war and give Congress authority that they don't have under the democratically created Constitution of the United States.
2: Exactly. And the reason I came up with that in my tiny little brain is because how they responded, including specifically AOC, when the abortion ruling came down. Because the court basically said, We can't decide this. We're going to lead that up to if Congress wants to take it up. Congress can take that up. We can't make that decision here. And AOC came out the day, I think it was the day of the decision, and said, that's why we have to take it up in Congress. Well, that's exactly what the ruling said.
1: Exactly. I've had more fun arguing, and everyone has been a liberal woman.
2: Yeah.
1: And they look at me and they don't know how to answer
2: right.
1: when you say, no, no, that's not what the Supreme Court said.
2: Right.
1: You know, the people of the United States have not been involved in this through Congress.
2: Right.
1: We're not dictators.
2: Right.
1: We don't get to make law.
2: Right.
1: We don't get to say that abortion is legal. We're not saying abortion is, you know, illegal. We're saying that the Supreme Court, the precedent was wrong.
2: Right.
1: States can do it. If Congress wants to do it, they can pass a law.
2: Right.
1: There is no law. We can't create it. We're not dictators. It was the opposite of what the Democrats accuse them of. Every person, and everyone has been a liberal woman,
2: yeah.
1: have looked at me, their eyes glaze over. Well, it's still wrong. What is? You know what I mean.
2: And then,
1: no, you haven't explained yourself. I don't know what you mean.
2: And then they told you they're late for a No Kings rally.
1: Right.
2: Which is also ironic in that setting.
1: And then the date ended.
2: Yeah, exactly. You broke up.
1: Right. No, kidding. We are Red Eye Radio.
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6: 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It appears by its own numbers, the U.S. government seems insolvent. 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
1: We are on our radio. He's our crony, and I'm Gary McNamara. I will say of everything that we talk about, the fact of so many Americans that don't understand our own Constitution is something that constantly frustrates me all the time.
2: Yeah.
1: People that sit there and, you know, that claim, you know, on the left we hear all the time, democracy, democracy, and they don't believe in it.
2: Right.
1: And it just, and to find out how ignorant people are or dismissive they are of the Constitution and at the same time claiming that they're about democracy, when the Constitution came about through the democratic process, and they just ignore it. That to me, that's a scary thing for me.
2: It is.
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17: A temporary ceasefire. I'm Deborah Valentine, Fox News. Russia and Ukraine agreeing to a three-day ceasefire over the weekend. Fox's Jared Halpern.
18: The three-day ceasefire, beginning May 9th and ending May 11th, coincides with Victory Day, when Russia marks the defeat of Nazi Germany in World War II. In a social media post, President Trump says the ceasefire will include a suspension of all kinetic activity and a prisoner swap of 1,000 prisoners from each country. The ceasefire announcement comes a day after Special Envoy Steve Witkoff and Jared Kushner met with Ukraine's top negotiator in Miami. At the White House, Jared Halpern, Fox News.
17: Iran and the U.S. are trading blows in the Persian Gulf for a second day, testing the limits of a fragile ceasefire. Fox's Ashley Webster has more from Tel Aviv.
19: There has been plenty of military action around the Strait of Hormuz. The very latest saw a U.S. F/A-18 Super Hornet fire on two empty Iranian-flagged oil tankers that were heading towards a port in Iran. Both vessels were disabled. Let's not forget there is a ceasefire in existence, but apparently it's a little shaky. Now, according to Central Command, the blockade is preventing more than 70 tankers capable of transporting more than $13 billion worth of oil from entering Iranian ports.
17: President Trump has signaled that a peace deal with Iran could soon be signed. The State Department Friday sanctioned four Chinese-based entities accused of supporting Iran's military operations, including allegedly providing satellite imagery tied to attacks on U.S. forces and allied facilities in the Middle East. Among those targeted are geospatial intelligence company Meantropy Technology and the EarthEye. Officials claim they provided satellite imagery to Iran during Operation Epic Fury. 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
20: Targeting drone nerds. I'm Sean Dion from the WBAP 24/7 News Center. Good morning. Texas is probing a Chinese-influenced drone company selling its product to Texans.
21: Attorney General Ken Paxton has opened up an investigation into drone nerds over the company's connection to Anzu Robotics, a known affiliate of the Chinese Communist Party. Paxton believes the alliance raises concerns regarding unauthorized data collection.

0: 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And now your WBAP weather, intervals of clouds and sunshine with a high of 87 this afternoon. Mostly cloudy right now and 72 in Dallas. Mostly cloudy and 70 in Fort Worth. 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
8: How did I lose weight? And I did. Lean, right here. I did. I love this stuff. Listen, Brickhouse Nutrition been with me for a long time. So chatting with Miles, I'm up at like 235. True story, I never minded being 235, but you know what minded? My knees that were falling apart and my back. I'm like, I don't know what, before I started really lifting, probably about 190. So 235 was a lot. I said, I got to lose some LBs, Miles. He said, Dan, we're going to sick our team of docs and researchers on it, and we're going to get you a really good product because I don't want to take a lot of these needles and stuff. You know what he did? He got lean. He got lean. 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
11: Now, it's Red Eye Radio. Gary McNamara and Eric Hurley talk about everything from politics to social issues and news of the day. Whether you're up late or you're just starting your day, welcome to the show from the Relief Factor Studios. 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
12: All across America, we are Red Eye Radio. We is he and me.
13: Hi.
12: I'm Gary McNamara. He's Eric Hurley.
13: Hello.
12: All right, I was thinking about something on the way in.
13: Yeah?
12: On the way in with my eyes watering like crazy.
13: Oh, my gosh.
12: And they have to be red as hell. And this goes back to what we were talking about last week in the kill switch.
13: Yeah.
12: Allergies, by the way, are just the grass pollen is just through the roof here.
13: Yeah. I mean, also, the weed being sold on the streets this time of year is just horrible. Makes your eyes water and
12: oh no, I'm allergic to weed.
13: Yeah. Oh wow, that's going to be a problem.
12: Well, ragweed. I'm allergic to ragweed. Gets me big time.
13: Right. Mountain cedar for me.
12: They all get me. Now,
13: and Night Shyamalan was right. That stupid movie he made where the trees were killing the happening, where the trees were killing everybody.
12: Yeah.
13: I laughed about that until I really developed my allergies.

0: and ragweed to some extent, but mountain cedar. And then it hit me. Oh my gosh. It was a, that movie was ahead of its time.
1: Well, it's funny because when I was a kid, I was wearing a mask before it became popular.
0: Oh, I bet you were popular.
1: I used to have to wear a pollen mask at night when I was a kid.
0: Oh, wow.
1: It was so, the ragweed pollen, which really, when I grew up in Western New York, would hit from basically middle of August till the first, the first freeze.
0: Yeah.
1: And it was horrible. I mean, it was horrible. And then that started going away. And as I get older and I moved to Texas, it's like all three now affect me, not to the degree that the ragweed did, because it's not nose and congestion anymore. It's just watery eyes.
0: Eyes and my nose just nonstop for me.
1: And so there I am wiping my eyes all the way in because I'm almost crying. You ever find yourself crying?
0: Mm.
1: Yeah, all of a sudden you'd be doing something and a tear comes down your eye. Somebody would look at you and go, are you crying?
0: Well,
1: I get sympathy or something out of it? But no, it's really just a pollen.
0: No, I was in the store yesterday and I was walking around. I'm like, look, I had my sunglasses on because they're prescriptions, so I need to read labels and the whole thing. And I didn't bring my other glasses in. And so also it looked like I was trying to just hide something, because I was wearing sunglasses indoors. Mm-hmm. But then all of a sudden tears started coming down my face. And I'm like, oh, I got to wipe this off. This looks like I'm crying.
1: Well, you just brought up the thing that I thought about.
0: Yeah.
1: You know, with the kill switches we talked about last week, which and thanks for a couple of responses that we got on it where people said, we thought that was done. We thought the kill switch was over, which is, if people don't know, in the 2027 vehicles, I don't know whether the technology is going to be ready, but there are members of the Republican Congress that are trying to get this thing changed. But in the 2027 vehicles, there's going to be all sorts of new contraptions monitoring your eyes, your iris, your facial features,
0: head movement,
1: your head movement, your heartbeat,
0: how well you can sing.
1: Yeah, exactly. And to find out whether you're impaired in any way, physically, naturally, physically, or because of artificial joy, but even if you're tired, whatever. And so the whole thing is, well, do they have this thing figured out? And what was interesting was, when we actually looked at the figures they're talking about, well, this, look, it's going to be 99% accurate.
0: Mm-hmm.
1: But we figured if it's 1% not accurate, that would be over 3 billion times that cars are shut down in this country a year.
0: Yeah.
1: Because there would be a kill switch on it.
0: Right.
1: They don't know. I don't think it's going to make it to 2027. I don't think they've got the technology
0: because I think they would have to appeal basically to the administration, because it was an administrative move. They would have to appeal to the administration and or lawmakers to shut it down or to get an extension on.
1: Well, no, I don't think they're ready.
0: No, that's what I mean. In order to be compliant, they're going to have to get an official extension.
1: Because what we know now is anything that we saw and the information we got was last week, that it's not any of the technologies that the different OEMs are looking at, including one that would monitor your heartbeat.
0: Mm-hmm.
1: You'd be in your chair and there'd be a sensor in there. How much is that going to add to the cost of the car? Nobody has talked about it because we don't have a universal system yet. But I'm going to get this out first because this is the question I thought of. If I wear sunglasses, how can they monitor my eyes?
0: The facial recognition software goes through glasses unless you get a very specific type of glasses.
1: Not the facial recognition, but the monitoring of your iris, which is different than facial recognition.
0: Well, but no, facial recognition relies first on the eyes. And so that it's that kind of software that would be used. Sunglasses wouldn't cover it up. They can do it with sunglasses on. Now,
1: so they can monitor I don't even know what they're looking for in the iris. They just said we can look at the iris. What are they looking for in the iris?
0: They're looking for movement of the iris. They're looking for also the number of blinks along the way. They're looking, for a number of things when it comes to the eyes. There are companies who have created, because it's kind of a libertarian move, with facial recognition software being everywhere, they've created these glasses that actually do work. And so people are putting these glasses on when they go into, I don't know if it's airports or certain resorts have facial recognition software. There's a concern now that it's so widely used that retailers are using it. And one of the stories that came out over the last few weeks was that if retailers were to implement this, they could essentially tailor specials for you based on, now they can do this anyway, based on your shopping habits when your card is linked to your account. If you link your card to your account, if you've got a Walmart Plus or Amazon account or anything like that, then often there's a card linked to that and they know your buying habits, right? Even if you go in store and you don't use the app, you're using that card, which is linked to the app, which then the app sends you specials for things that you like to buy. Well, also, then the concern was, and I think this is coming from a group of liberal lawmakers, primarily, but that the retailers could go in and raise the cost of things based on what they think you can afford versus what other people can afford. I don't think any retailer in their right mind would ever do that. The moment they were found doing that, it would be disastrous. But the point being is that facial recognition software has been in play for the longest time. The casinos have been using it for a long time because there's a ton of liabilities when it comes to that. There's, of course, for security, TSA and everything else. And so someone developed these glasses. I don't know how effective. They say they're effective. I don't know how effective they are on facial recognition. Now, there would likely be in the rulemaking as they go through and finalize the rule or refine the rule or issue clarification. This is what they always say. We're issuing clarifications on the rule. So they change the rules as they go along when it's an administrative move, right? FMCSA or whatever, whoever it is that's governing this. They would come in and say, well, if it detects that you're wearing something that keeps the system from reading your head movement or anything else, then it would also shut down. So if you decide you're going to try and skirt the system, that you're going to try and throw it off in any way, then it would shut it down if this thing gets through. I don't see this thing going forward. The reason is, people would stop buying cars immediately. It becomes a very creepy privacy issue. You're sharing the road with other cars, with other trucks and cars, and they have the right to govern traffic on and cars on the roads.
1: Talking
0: about going into it with no history of any kind of DUI conviction or anything else, and it being such an imperfect technology, there's no way you're going to get away with this without a challenge, and I believe ultimately this will fail.
1: You have remember, I just happened to go to look at the latest on the automobile kill switch mandate. Again, this came actually in 2021. We talked about it a couple of years ago,
0: right,
1: which required all new passenger vehicles manufactured after 2026 to be equipped with advanced impaired driving prevention technology. Recent voting. In January of this year, the amendment to repeal the mandate failed in the House, 164 to 268. 57 Republicans voting against the repeal.
0: Yeah, we talked about that
1: the
0: other night.
1: So the point is, the public may not want it, but there doesn't seem to be any inertia from the side. You know, for example, you had DeSantis has come out against it. Let me just see here. Chip Roy's come out against it. DeSantis has come out against it, pushing to repeal the requirement, calling it a Orwellian move that makes the dashboard a judge, jury, and executioner. But I can't find, think about this. Think how controversial this is. I can't find one poll on it.
0: Well, I don't think I don't think most people are even aware of it.
1: Yeah.
0: I don't think the buying public is aware of it, because the moment you started introducing that when you do a test drive, because think about this. The first part of buying a vehicle is a test drive. You get in, that technology is going to be in play. The moment that technology is in play, you're looking over at the salesperson who's riding shotgun and going, nope. Nope. I've stopped the test drive for much less.
1: Well, unless it's passive, you don't know it's working until it stops. You get in the car. Most people get in the car. You get in a car today. You know, you look at the you look at all the technology on it. If you have an old car and you get in, you're so confused to begin with.
0: Mm-hmm.
1: When my I've got the what do they call it? The immersive. It's called the immersive dashboard through my windshield.
0: Right.
1: I see it on my one vehicle, which is 2017. But when you get in a pretty complicated situation and you put on your navigation, it looks like you're in a cockpit of an airplane.
0: Right.
1: I mean, there's just stuff all over the place. Mm-hmm. It took me a little while to get used to it.
0: Right.
1: And so you look at all that going on. Is the system going to be passive where you just get in the car, you don't know it's even there until it tells you you can't drive and it shuts down your vehicle?
0: Well, and again, that's, I mean, because with so many parameters in place, there's a great likelihood that at least half of test drives would render some kind of action by the car. And if that is the case, that's a non-starter. So
1: are you saying people are going in to buy their cars drunk?
0: No, I think they're looking around. I think they're doing exactly what they do when they drive. They're not paying attention. Because right now, it comes up with this. It's a disclaimer. Mine has this. And it will be, and they changed it. Because there was a complaint. The disclaimer used to pop up on my screen in my truck, which is only 2 years old. It would pop up on the fly. Pay attention to your driving. Well, you just distracted me from my driving with this prompt. Now it only happens when the vehicle's in park. So it comes up and it says, and you have to, in order to get your screen back, you have to click OK. It's a disclaimer. That's all it is. We told the people that they're going to have to use this responsibly, and that's where it ends. And quite frankly, that is where it ends. It's, you know, I went by, we all do it. You pass somebody who's weaving in and out of a lane. It's like, oh, that person is drunk. Nope. The guy was texting. And then not 1 minute later, I pass him. Not 1 minute later, he zooms past me at least 90. And then I'm thinking to myself, well, you know, that's just an accident waiting to happen. But there is a line that you cross. There's levels of enforcement. That distracted driving is against the law. Texting while driving is against the law in most, if not all, places by now. In fact, the fines are very heavy when you get into a school zone, at least in our state. And so there are levels of enforcement. That enforcement requires manpower, humans to witness this outside of that vehicle. Now you're asking the enforcement to be the vehicle you pay for. Well, that changes the dynamic of the relationship when it comes to owning a vehicle.
1: I remember the first time. When I got my 2017 vehicle, and it's got, you know, had all the latest stuff at the time, which is what they basically have today. And I'm driving down the highway. I'm going 70 and the wind's blowing. And I'm like, is that the wind or is that my alignment? So, and I had the car for a couple of years, so I'd never experienced this. So I took my hands off the wheel as the car's going down the highway. I mean, there's nobody around. I mean, it was, you know, it's middle of the night when I was going home.
0: Right.
1: You know,
0: plus, we have guardrails, so.
1: Yeah. I couldn't smash into them because they told me guardrail under repair.
0: Oh.
1: I still don't know why those signs exist.
0: I rely heavily on guardrails.
1: When they have that damaged guardrail sign, I'm like, why? You don't point out the damn potholes, but you're pointing out something that I don't plan on hitting.
0: Well, now I've got to finish my cereal before I get to the guardrail.
1: The guardrail. But I took my hand off the wheel and it was like, you know, three, and I'm monitoring it, seeing if the car is moving at all.
0: Mm-hmm.
1: I'm like, oh, the car, okay, it's not the alignment, it must be the wind. All of a sudden, in my windshield, this huge red sign, put your hands back on the wheel. I'm like, whoa.
0: Yeah. Well.
1: It's huge.
0: Yeah, got to be a 10-2. Or as I say, keep your knees at 8-4.
1: Yep.
0: There you go. Yeah.
1: We are Red Eye Radio.
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3: another potential freeze event midweek.
4: We are looking at two more mornings of potential damaging cold extending deep into the plains and the Midwest. Those events are likely to unfold on Wednesday morning and Thursday morning.
3: With USDA meteorologist Brad Rippey saying this pattern follows a departing cold front across the east, south, and lower Midwest.
4: As the cold air settles in for Wednesday morning, we could see minimum temperatures dropping to the freezing mark or below as far south as the central Great Plains. Again, this is an area that has been exposed to multiple freeze events over the last several weeks.
3: With hard freezes forecasted for the northern plains and upper Midwest as well. Moving into Thursday morning,
4: we get the cold air deepening a bit, and we could see temperatures at or near the freezing mark as far south as western Oklahoma, northeastern New Mexico, and the northern panhandle of Texas.
3: I'm Rod Bain reporting for the U.S. Department of Agriculture in Washington, D.C.
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1: Bear Red Eye Radio, he is our Carly, and I'm Gary McNamara. I am surprised, though, that the entire kill switch story isn't a monster story.
0: Yeah. You know, no, I mean, I think that's why it, I think the reason it's not is because I think too many people don't even know about it.
1: But
0: don't even know. But
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0: Yeah, I don't know. I don't know what they, it, this should have been viral back in 21 when it hit.
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0: I think it was kind of. And we were still in the COVID years, so it should have been big then. Maybe. I don't know. Maybe.
1: I'd like to see some polling to see how many people don't even know it exists.
0: Right.
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16: Fox News, I'm Chris DeMeo. President Trump is hoping a three-day ceasefire between Russia and Ukraine can be extended.
17: I'd like to see it stop. Russia-Ukraine, it's the worst thing since World War II in terms of life. 25,000 young soldiers every month. It's crazy. So it could very well be.
16: The temporary ceasefire includes a swap of 1,000 prisoners on both sides. A Utah judge delaying the preliminary hearing for Tyler Robinson, the suspect accused of killing activist Charlie Kirk at Utah Valley University last fall.
18: Originally set for May 18th, will now take place July 6th through the 10th. During that hearing, the judge will determine if there's enough probable cause to hold Robinson over for trial.
16: Fox's Claudia Cowan. Stocks rise to record levels after a solid April jobs report. 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
1: We're on radio. He's Eric Carly, and I'm Gary McNamara. You know, interesting, Eric, when the different debates happen in California.
0: Mm.
1: And again, coming from my perspective, is not the perspective of a liberal in California. But when I watch it, I'm just like,
0: yeah.
1: Every time you either have either the Democrat or the Republican candidates, Hilton, or I've got my blank on the other guy, the sheriff. They say, these are the people that have been leading your state. These are the people that created all these policies.
0: Right, right.
1: And they're telling you how they're going to fix the policies that they endorsed and created.
0: Right.
1: But they don't endorse them anymore. But this one was really interesting because this was back and forth. These are actually the Democrats arguing for a little bit here after Becerra talked about the cost of living in California is because of Trump. Democrats disagreed with him. Here we go.
28: So Mr. Mahan chose to divert from answering the question about affordability to launch attacks. What I would simply say to him is, let's focus on who's raising the cost of living in California the most. And that's Donald Trump. The price of gas has gone up $1 to $2 because of Donald Trump and his war in Iran. The price of goods, groceries, have gone up in California because of Donald Trump's illegal tariffs.
29: You see, all they can say is not Trump.
6: That's well, just not true. We had the highest gas prices on average over $2 than the rest of the nation for a very long time.
1: That was another Democrat.
0: Yeah.
1: And so it's, to me, it's just a zoo. I look at it and I'm like, okay, you really aren't making any points here. You know, here is Steve Hilton yesterday, one of the Republican candidates. Here we go.
0: Yeah.
7: It's classic Democrats, isn't it, what you're hearing? If it moves, tax it. If it still moves, regulate it. And if it stops moving, I guess they want to subsidize it. Look, the truth is on this, we have to have a bit of humility. This is a very fast-moving technology. And actually, even the people involved in it disagree about its exact consequences. Here are two things that two practical things we could and should be doing better today. First of all, the real blue-collar jobs that are coming from the AI revolution, they're not happening in California. They're going to Texas and Arizona, semiconductor manufacturing. We could get that back by removing regulations. And secondly, our school system is not educating our kids to be able to thrive in this world of AI.
8: Congresswoman.
0: Yeah. I mean, look, he makes all these great points. What has happened with California is, again, what has happened with all the blue states, a series of decisions that start with the voter. These are decisions that have been made that can be reversed. You can decide not to do them anymore and change the future, as he points out there. But I don't expect it to be widely heard and widely accepted in a state like California. I mean, I'm glad Republicans are, at least showing up and talking about these things. But I don't expect this to be the case for the future of California. They just don't learn. The voters aren't going to change.
1: And that's why I find it so interesting, because you see that Gavin Newsom does not poll well. But think about this. If you're Gavin Newsom, you have to sit there and be going, what in the hell is going on?
0: Yeah.
1: How can I not be winning this? How can Kamala Harris be trouncing me?
0: Yeah.
1: She's clueless on air. And that's the thing. Everyone knows. Every Democrat knows.
0: She can't form a sentence.
1: She's clueless on how the world works completely. And not only is she clueless, she comes across as clueless. Now, Newsom is clueless, but he has that very sophisticated way, the George, as I've always said, the George Clooney way, the Obama way of being able to phrase things without saying anything. Yeah. Now, we know they're clueless.
0: Yeah.
1: It's obvious they're clueless. It's obvious they don't live in the real world, but they look at it and go, yeah, but we're all Democrats. We're all clueless. It's who can present our cluelessness in a much better and sophisticated way. And so Newsom's looking at Kamala Harris going, how the hell can she be leading me?
0: No, that's and that's what it is. You know, you see the voter base and their series, basically their pattern of behavior. And it's not going back to reconsider all the bad decisions. It's just the opposite. They're going further in the direction of the radical left and what has created everything in California and these blue states. It's not going to reverse in our lifetime, I'm convinced. If I'm wrong, I'll celebrate being wrong.
1: Well, when you look, things have been much higher in California for a significant period of time,
0: mm-hmm.
1: as we all know. On the national level, and this is why we even warn the Republican Party and the administration, ignore prices to your own peril.
0: Right.
1: But there are places in this country where prices don't matter. Where like can get now they're talk everybody's talking about it in California and trying to blame Trump, as you just saw Beshara try to do.
0: Right.
1: This is Steve Hilton talking about prices. And I looked at this, and to me, I'm like, well, if prices is number one across the country, and finally, if California has hit that limit, if finally California people are saying, my God, what are you doing? Billionaires are moving. This means that we're going to have to pay more. People aren't stupid. If people look in their, they may be BS'd, but when it comes to their own economy and when it comes to the fact that they may be taxed, they're very sensitive to that. And when you have billionaires moving, and when you see, for example, when you see Spamberger in Virginia okay, now we want to go after gym memberships. We want to, you know, tax gym memberships and tax things that the middle class uses. As we have said before, one of the things that Democrats always used to say is, look at the Scandinavian countries, look at Sweden, look at Norway, look at all this socialism and how it succeeds. What they fail to mention is the middle class and the poor pay way more in taxes than they do in the United States.
0: Right.
1: There is no there is no free lunch. It's like the couple in California after Obamacare was passed.
0: We loved Obamacare.
1: We completely support Obama, and we support Obamacare. We didn't know we were going to have to pay for it. Our premiums have skyrocketed. Yep. We can't keep our own doctor anymore.
0: Yep.
1: But we still support the person who lied to us on this entire thing. We still support him. You sit there and you go, well, what do you do in that case? I go back to the guy that called us one time. Remember that call, the guy who called?
0: Mm.
1: And we convinced him. He said, you guys are right. The private sector does provide. We went through all the waiting times, for example.
0: Yeah.
1: Oh, you see the poll, not the poll, but the study on waiting times in the United States with Obamacare have gone up significantly.
0: Yeah. Yeah.
1: And we've said, you know, it's like, yeah, but you get care. Well, if you have to wait 6 months to go to a specialist, you're not getting care.
0: No.
1: And when it comes to medical things, people want the once they find out they're ill, they want the treatment as soon as possible. But let me get back here to the prices here. I want to play this cut from Steve Hilton, and he makes a very great point. This is the best point that you could make. Now, you're a California citizen. Now, you know the gasoline prices are going up temporarily because of what we're in. But you all know, everyone knows, when the thing ends, and, you know, when this thing ends or the Strait of Hormuz is open, and we see that you've got countries like Saudi Arabia, the UAE now saying, we don't, you know, we want to be able to just sell more oil. The United States going in that direction, you're going to see a drastic decrease in it. We know it's temporary.
0: Right.
1: But here's what Steve Hilton said. He goes, look, this is California's problem. This isn't Trump. Prices have always been high.
0: Yep.
1: Here we go.
8: Mr. Hilton, go ahead.
7: It's not Donald Trump who's given us gas prices $2 higher than the rest of the country. It's Democrat policies, which Antonio and all the Democrats here support. It's not Donald Trump that's given us the highest housing costs in the country. It's Democrat policies that all these Democrats support. Donald Trump is the president in all the other states of America where the cost of living is way lower than in California. Obviously, it is way past time for change in California, and endlessly going on about Donald Trump doesn't serve the needs of the struggling families and small businesses.
8: And you said
1: everybody knows that. Every Democrat listening right now in California to our show or independent knows that.
0: Yep.
1: They know it's the state policies in California, and the Democrats sitting on that stage that caused it, and they still agree with all these Democrats all agree with the policies they've enacted. They're not saying, look, we need to back off on the climate change regulations.
0: No.
1: They still endorse everything that has given California a much higher cost of living. You and I always go back to, and we had said this for the longest time. We said, remember how they do the poverty level?
0: Right, right.
1: And we said they do it wrong. The poverty level is lower in California because people make a lot more money. And we said, that's not how you figure out poverty. No. How you figure out.
0: You've been saying this for years.
1: Yeah. How you figure out poverty is not what the average salary is.
0: Right.
1: It's what, you know, what the salaries are, whether you want to do median or average or whatever, based on what the cost of living is there. And once you pay for all of the goods and services that are necessary in life, that's how you would figure it out. What is left over?
0: Yeah.
1: That's how you figure what the poverty rate is.
0: Right. Right.
1: And, you know, that's the only fair way. And then remember the Census Bureau did that?
0: They changed it.
1: And California went to number one in poverty.
0: Right.
1: And we said, well, that's the point.
0: Right.
1: Doesn't matter what you make. It matters what you have at the end of the day. Once you pay for what we would view as necessary to live the life that you wish to, that you wish to live, or just an average life. I don't want to say live the life you wish to live.
0: Just be able to live. You know, and
1: survive. The minimum sustenance.
0: I remember the BART Bay Area Rapid Transit strike. And they said, look, $50,000 to $60,000. We can't, as the workers for Bay Area Rapid Transit, we can't live in this area for 50 to 60, because that was the proposal on the table, I think. Mm-hmm. There's no way to survive that. And it's always been the case. And Californians know it. But the majority of Californians to date have not changed the way they vote. They still vote for the same policy that keeps them higher than the rest of the nation. I don't get it, but they're doing it. And it's, I just don't believe it's going to change. Not in my lifetime.
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14: 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It appears by its own numbers, the U.S. government seems insolvent. It's reported that the Treasury shows about $6 trillion in assets and over $47 trillion in liabilities. 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
1: We're Red Eye Radio. He's Eric Carly, and I'm Gary McNamara. Chad Bianco was who I was trying to think of.
0: Yeah, before. Sheriff of Riverside.
1: Yes, he's the one that's running. And I think very articulate. Now, I look at the California debates, and I say, wow, okay, it's everything that's wrong. I saw the CNN poll that showed most Californians believe that what they pay for gasoline is not worth the cost.
0: Yeah.
1: Of right. what they claim is being done, you know, the whole climate change thing. Well, they made their point. The Republicans have made their point, in these debates. But I just want to play this audio cut here from Katie Porter, who's running. And this is just great. Look at how blunt she is when it comes to free health care to illegal immigrants.
0: Yeah.
1: Here we go.
16: Congresswoman Porter, your thoughts on the idea of funding health care for undocumented immigrants statewide?
17: Yes.
16: Yes.
17: I think Californians deserve as answers to these questions.
1: There you go. As clear as you can get. Now, by the way, we've said this before.
0: And we've given
1: this advice to all liberals. You can have your free health care. Mm-hmm. You can give your free health care to whoever you want.
0: Mm-hmm.
1: You can tax all the rich. You can skyrocket inside of your state all the taxes that you want.
0: Yep.
1: You can provide everything to everybody inside your state. Why aren't you doing it? Why aren't you demanding that the Democrats who have led and promised all this stuff on the federal level that they can't get done, why aren't you demanding they do it on the state level?
0: Right. Right.
1: We live that. That's why we have, you know, federalism. That's what it's about. You as a state can do what you want. Why won't you hold the Democrats' feet to the fire and say, give us free everything like
0: that's
1: you
0: right.
1: do on the federal level?
0: Right.
1: We know what the answer is. Because you've got to pay for it.
0: Which
1: then.
0: Means $29 a gallon.
1: Right. Which means you really don't care.
0: Right.
1: Because you can only care if you're willing to pay for it yourself. Then you care.
0: Yes.
1: If you're saying, no, somebody else should pay for it, then you don't care.
0: Right.
1: You just want free stuff.
0: Right.
1: You're not a more moral person than a conservative that says, by the way, there is no such thing as a free lunch. Somebody's right. going to have to pay for it.
0: Right. I want somebody else to pay for mine. That's greed. Right.
1: And government is not the most efficient system to run anything.
0: Right.
1: You can have it. No, but you won't. It's not. We'll get to it.
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2: Laying down the arms. I'm Chris DeMeo, Fox News. President Trump sounding optimistic about a planned 3-day ceasefire between Russia and Ukraine. It's scheduled for Saturday through Monday. The president hopes it'll last longer.
3: I'd like to see it stop. Russia, Ukraine, it's the worst thing since World War II in terms of life. 25,000 young soldiers every month. It's crazy. So it could very well be.
2: The ceasefire deal between both countries includes a swap of 1,000 prisoners on both sides. Iran and the U.S. trading blows in the Persian Gulf for a second day, testing the limits of a fragile ceasefire.
4: There has been plenty of military action around the Strait of Hormuz. The very latest saw a U.S. F/A-18 Super Hornet fire on two empty Iranian-flagged oil tankers that were heading towards a port in Iran. Both vessels were disabled. Let's not forget there is a ceasefire in existence, but apparently it's a little shaky. Now, according to Central Command, the blockade is preventing more than 70 tankers capable of transporting more than $13 billion worth of oil from entering Iranian ports.
2: That's Fox's Ashley Weber from Webster from Tel Aviv. In recent days, President Trump has signaled that a peace deal with Iran could soon be signed, but Iranian officials have yet to respond to the latest American proposal. Italy's foreign minister telling Secretary of State Marco Rubio on Friday that Europe needs the United States and vice versa, as America's top diplomat wrapped up 2 days of fence-bending talks in Italy and the Vatican. This following weeks of tensions over the U.S.-Israeli war in Iran, President Trump's tariffs, his complaints about Europe's unwillingness to help the U.S. with the Iran war, and his criticism of Pope Leo have fueled weeks of sharp disagreements over trade and defense cooperation between the two traditionally strong allies. 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
5: Food court curfew. I'm Sean Dion from the WBAP 24/7 News Center. Good morning. As summer approaches, more malls are implementing curfews for teenagers.
6: In the Dallas suburb of Frisco, Stonebriar Center announcing a curfew for teenagers. The popular mall's requiring that visitors under 18 have to be accompanied by an adult after 3 o'clock in the afternoon on Saturdays. Safety officers will check IDs at the mall entrances, and one adult, 21 or older, can supervise up to 4 minors and have to stay with them at all times. Teenagers who aren't with an adult or who can't show proof that they're at least 18 will be asked to leave the mall. Stonebriar's putting the curfew in place in response to what a press release called disruptive, unsupervised gatherings of youth. Medical professionals are reacting.
7: There is an expectation for an adolescent to be doing things besides school.
6: Dr. Daniel Flint with Texas Children's Hospital spoke with KHOU-TV in Houston after Memorial City Mall in that city put a curfew in place.
7: If they are doing other things that are meaningful and valuable, sports, hobbies, etc., that's hours that they're

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8: Now, it's Red Eye Radio. Gary McNamara and Eric Harley talk about everything from politics to social issues. And news of the day. 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
9: All across America, we are Red Eye Radio. He is Eric Harley, and I'm Gary McNamara. Good morning. So when we played that audio cut here, and in fact, I'll play it again here. This is Katie Porter at the California debate.
10: Mm.
9: And like I said, I'm fascinated by the California debate because you found a state that has gotten to the point where people are leaving.
10: Yeah.
9: They're poor, they're leaving. If they're rich, they're leaving.
10: Right.
9: And you've seen a net outgo.
10: Right, right.
9: And you see in, for example, cities like New York City, what's going on, or Kate Wilson in Seattle. Bye.
10: Mm-hmm.
9: Millionaire's tax. Oh, you don't want to pay it? Bye.
10: Yeah.
9: And Katie Porter here talking about illegal immigrants and free health care. Here we go.
11: Mm-hmm. Congresswoman Porter, your thoughts on the idea of funding health care for undocumented immigrants statewide?
12: Yes.
11: Yes. And to
12: that's, by the way, what I think Californians deserve as answers to these questions, Alex.
11: And for critics who say that we can't afford it, what do you... Congresswoman...
9: There you go. It's interesting because she also proposes free health care for all California citizens. And like we said, every state can do that.
10: Yeah.
9: Every liberal state can provide free health care for their citizens, and they haven't done it.
10: Nope.
9: Why not? Now, the interesting thing is Democrats in California are pushing heavier for free.

0: health care for illegal immigrants than they are free health care, even though there's no such thing. We understand the point. We don't get angry at us. You guys are saying free. It's not free. We know it.
1: We know that.
0: We're just talking about the political narrative.
1: Yeah. But they're promoting it as free.
0: Right, because the free is to you because somebody else is going to pay for it.
1: Right.
0: But they're actually promoting free health care for illegal immigrants before they're promoting it for you. But they can all, every state, California could have had it already. Colorado could have had it already. Vermont could have had. They went through the process and then they backed off. Why? Because they went to their people and said, you want to pay for this? And the people said, no, we don't want to pay for it.
1: Right.
0: We're not going to pay. We're not going to pay for it. And so this whole thing that you're compassionate. You know, Joe Biden said you can tell what you value by what your budget is, by what your spending is. Mm-hmm. That shows your values.
1: Right.
0: No, it doesn't. When you're spending somebody else's money.
1: Right.
0: When you're telling one side you're a victim, so you're going to get everything for free because these other people, we have no evidence that they're evil, but we're calling them evil because they have something that you don't have, plays into the worst characteristics of human nature, which is jealousy and envy.
1: Yeah.
0: And selfishness.
1: And they've been doing it for generations.
0: And when you look at it, when you actually look at businesses and what businesses do, businesses voluntarily create a business, voluntarily get people to invest in it, voluntarily decide to sell something to people who voluntarily buy their product. That's viewed by the left as greed. Yet wanting something that somebody else has, and automatically, because they have it, without even caring how they got it legally, they're evil and owe you.
1: Yeah.
0: I mean, there isn't much of a clearer example of jealousy or envy that exists in this world today than that entire concept. And you know that they really don't care, because when they get the opportunity to do it on their own, but they have to pay for it, they reject it every time.
1: Yep. Every time.
0: For the free health care.
1: Put the payment mechanism in the plan. Show the people how you're going to pay for it. Because you can't borrow. You're a state. Oh, we can't do that. People would go nuts if we told them $20 a gallon tax. Look at free health care for everybody. Oh, it's not free, is it? Yeah, that's the point.
0: Noah Rothman had a great article. This is last week in National Review. We meant to do that, talking about Kate Wilson, you know, basically saying, you know, about the millionaire's tax.
1: Mm-hmm.
0: Bye.
1: Yeah.
0: Go.
1: Yeah.
0: And talked about the fact that something might be similar said of the far left's impulses. Unlike their predecessors, this crop of radicals does dwell on the wildly expanded list of government services they intend to fund through taking of private wealth. It never matters to radicals that the price tag on their schemes is typically exorbitant, which heightens the risk of taxpayer flight. To progressive reformers, that's not a problem at all. Now listen to this, because I thought this was a great line. So the rich will be forced to pay, or they'll be forced to leave. Either way, they're getting what's theirs, and we will be the authors of their misery. And I think that's one of the greatest lines.
1: That's it.
0: When you base something on envy, jealousy, and selfishness and victimization, I'm a victim, I can't make it, it must be the billionaire's fault. Well, what did the billionaire do? The billionaire acquired the wealth.
1: Yeah.
0: Well, there's nothing evil about acquiring wealth. Well, they did it by exploiting workers. How did they exploit workers? Well, we believe that they should have paid them this amount and not this amount.
1: Right.
0: Were those workers forced to take that job? No. Was the process entirely voluntary? Yes. Are there other jobs that exist out there that people can go to? Yes.
1: Would the jobs exist if the billionaires weren't there? No.
0: No. Are there other things that you could do besides taking, I'm using this example because it makes the best point. Maybe your education should have been in something besides gender studies. Was gender studies ever the path to riches? No, because basically that's based in academia and government regulation.
1: Mm-hmm.
0: There is really no private sector in gender studies. And so, but it's the fact that it's what we've seen from the left before. It's not new. We've seen it in corporate taxes. And now it's taxing the rich. This is getting back at them. We're getting back at them because they're evil. We're going after those evil corporations. Those evil corporations, they're going to suffer. And what we find so fascinating is the people that get hurt in the long run are the people that they claim that they want to help.
1: Yep.
0: And on corporate taxes is where Democrat voters are the biggest fools ever. Because every time you raise a corporate tax, and how do they sell the corporate tax? Those corporations need to pay their fair share, which means the corporations aren't being treated fairly. And the corporations owe you something because they're not fair because they're a corporation. There's something evil that they're doing, just like the billionaires. You know, get rid of billionaires. You know, even what Mark Kelly, what an idiot he is. It shows you astronauts can be the dumbest people on the planet. When he did that interview and said, with the woman saying, well, we don't need billionaires. You're right. We don't need billionaires. We should get rid of billionaires.
1: You know, in space, nobody can hear your stupidity.
0: Does sound travel in a vacuum.
1: Does stupidity travel in a vacuum?
0: Does stupidity travel in a vacuum? But that's when you went, what an idiot this guy is. You know, I'm an astronaut, so therefore you need to listen to me.
1: Yeah.
0: The hell I do. You're an idiot.
1: Right.
0: You come up, I don't care what your title is or what your education is. If you say something that's so stupid and dumb, we're going to call you out and a lot of other people are going to call you out on it. What do you mean get rid of billionaires? Well, if they get to this certain level, it should be taken away from them. Who takes it away? The monopoly of the government. Because they know how to spend it better. But all of it comes, you think, when you get down to the base of it, it comes from envy, jealousy,
1: all of it,
0: and selfishness.
1: Which gets back to the punishment of this when they wave goodbye to the millionaires. Well, bye. And and basically, this, you know, this idea of punishing them and they get to suffer as a result of this. The billionaires aren't going to suffer. The billionaires are going to benefit from leaving and going to lower tax states. That's the whole point. Some of them think they've won. Actually, all of them think that they have won when the billionaires leave. They think they have won. It's why there won't be a change in the direction of what they're doing in our lifetime.
0: I just love that line, though. So the rich will be forced to pay or they'll be forced to leave. Either way, they're getting what's theirs. And we will be the authors of their misery.
1: Exactly.
0: And that's what they think. That's why she goes, bye. Like, go ahead, leave Washington State. Bye. You're going to miss out on not having the privilege to pay a lot more in taxes.
1: Right.
0: What? Can I tell you something? Mm. Somebody who's lived in a variety of different states, it's not that hard to move.
1: It's not that hard to move. And
0: especially when there's economic benefit for it.
1: Well, we've been talking about this for years, and we said at some point, I'm not even talking about billionaires. There will be people that right now, at that point back then, maybe they couldn't afford to leave, but now they can't afford to stay, and they're leaving. This is the problem these blue areas have. The states, the cities, you're pricing people out, and other areas are welcoming them. Our area is still growing leaps and bounds.
0: Jeez.
1: Yeah, it's crazy. Yeah. It's crazy. Another family moved into my house the other day. I didn't even know. Just happened. It's going so fast. It's growing so fast. And it's because states like ours are welcoming people through that policy. And the blue states, if they want to wave goodbye to people, wave goodbye to, because you're nothing without the humans. Maybe they can teach the trees to pay taxes. Earth First can get out there.
0: Well,
1: trees,
0: you know,
1: and get them to pay more in taxes.
0: You know what I think is funny? All the liberal states talk about, well, we're going to have to tax AI like crazy. Well, you're the ones that don't want AI in your state, so who are you going to tax?
1: Right, who are you going to tax if you want to shut down AI? Because what they realize is people are going to learn from AI. What they realize is, and I can't tell you exactly how it's going to affect the economy, where it's going to fit in any given operation, but it will fit eventually in pretty much every operation, just like the internet does today. But they don't want a more efficient economy. They don't want an expansion of wealth. They don't want people learning from AI. And that's one of the things that's happening right now. Google is so yesterday. It's now AI, which Google has their own AI, proprietary AI. But it's not just looking it up on the internet. People go into detail on AI. What would happen here? What needs to happen here? I actually tried it out this year and said, estimate my taxes for me. Here's the numbers. It got it down within $1,000. And I didn't put everything in. And it wasn't, that was just a test. I wasn't asking it to do my taxes. It just gave me an estimate. But people want to know how things work. People are curious by nature. And once they start learning, the liberals hate that. If you start learning the truth, they hate that because they look more and more radical.
0: Why do the Republicans have such a hard time explaining what we just have?
1: Mm.
0: And we have for decades. Why is it so hard for Republicans and conservatives to point out, as we have said, for Republicans to ever even listen for a moment to any Democrat who calls them a racist when Democrats have practiced identity politics where they judge people by groups and not individuals, and they're blunt about it, and everybody knows they do it.
1: Right.
0: And yet Republicans don't sit there and say, stop it. You are the people that practice identity politics. Don't call me a sexist, for God's sakes.
1: Right.
0: You people are the most misogynist, sexist people party that we've seen in, you know, with the radical transgender movement that I can see in any type of modern history with women.
1: Mm-hmm.
0: The way that you promote your sexual abuse perversions of men being in women's locker rooms and you try to frame it as some kind of women's rights, you are absolutely perverted and misogynist and sexist. Attack. Don't defend. Don't ever defend.
1: Ever.
0: You don't need to defend if you're a conservative Republican.
1: Nope.
0: Because the worst characteristics of, as we see now with Plattner and Piker and everybody else, racism, Nazism.
1: Yes.
0: And identity politics, envy, jealousy, selfishness. All the worst traits in humans are what the Democrats are promoting as a higher morality.
1: Right.
0: It's the most bizarre thing ever.
1: It's insane. Yeah. And they're promoting it.
0: We are Red Eye Radio.
1: 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Fuel Power Max.
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0: We are Red Eye Radio. He's our crony, and I'm Gary McNamara. You know, this is really interesting. You know, the whole Plattner situation in Maine. And it was, let me see, it was James Freeman of the Wall Street Journal. Democrat who got a Nazi tattoo is not the only option. There's another Democrat on the bill.
1: Oh, yeah. Yeah.
0: Dave Costello, who actually ran for Senate a couple of years ago. They know who he is, and they say, he doesn't, there's no Nazi background there. Why isn't he viewed as an option? Talking about Frank Bruni's column in the New York Times, where he talks about the fact that, well, you know, he isn't the perfect candidate, but you know, Trump is the basically the he's the authoritarian, not this guy. And so Trump is so bad that this guy is the only option. It's like, well, he's not the only option. You have another Democrat that's running. Why aren't any Democrats saying, look, let's not go this radical. There is another option who is a solid, loyal Democrat for decades who has run for Senate before. That's a much better choice than Mr. Platner. Nobody's doing that.
1: Nope.
0: None.
1: Right.
0: None.
1: Right.
0: They want the Nazi.
1: They do. And they're making every excuse for him.
0: Yep.

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6: News. I'm Deborah Valentine. A three-day ceasefire is underway between Russia and Ukraine. Fox's Jared Halpern says the pause was announced Friday following a meeting in Florida.
7: The ceasefire announcement comes a day after Special Envoy Steve Witkoff and Jared Kushner met with Ukraine's top negotiator in Miami.
6: The ceasefire ends Monday. It includes a 1,000-person prisoner swap between both warring countries. An Indianapolis police officer is hospitalized in stable condition after being shot while responding to a shooting on the city's north side Friday night. Indianapolis Police Public Information Officer Drew Brown.
8: What I can tell you is that there is no ongoing threat to the public that we are aware of, and there is no person outstanding at this time that we are aware of.
6: The suspect was shot by police and is reported in critical condition. The officer is reported to be stable. 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
27: Getting your heart broken can be really rough. It'll happen to most of us at some point in our lives. It's not just an emotional experience. It's a physical one, too. Often described as getting the wind knocked out of you, a knot in your stomach, trouble sleeping. I recently spoke about this with Dr. Yoram Yovil, a psychiatrist and neuroscientist. He was on my podcast, Chasing Life. Now, he told me heartbreak doesn't have to last forever. And while your inclination might be to withdraw, isolate, and shut down, it's often the opposite of what supports healing. One of the things that helps us the most is reconnecting to other people you love. And the reverse is also true, he said. If someone you care about is struggling, don't give up on them. You hold the power to comfort loved ones that are in deep physical or emotional distress. I'm Dr. Sanjay Gupta, helping you live a better life.
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18: They live the life. They walk the walk. Gary McNamara and Eric Harley. Red Eye Radio.
19: And he is Eric Harley, and I'm Gary McNamara. Welcome and good morning. All right. A couple of stories we've got to get to.
20: Yeah.
19: Mark Cuban has changed his mind.
20: Oh, really? Again? On?
19: Well, no, it wasn't the one. Did we even mention it a couple of weeks ago when he said, somebody, a reporter was following him, would you vote for Kamala Harris again? He goes, no. Now, remember when he was talking about the college bubble?
20: Yeah.
19: And we had said, oh, maybe we have some common ground with Mark Cuban.
20: Yeah.
19: And he was saying that no student should be able to be allowed to take more than $10,000 a year for 4 years, which would be a total of $40,000.
20: Right.
19: That any other debt is not responsible.
20: Yeah.
19: He's lowered that amount now.
20: Yeah.
19: To what?
20: Zero, right?
19: Zero.
20: Yeah. All right.
19: In a recent podcast, he called taking out loans to pay for college the dumbest thing that you can do, and laid out a two-step alternative he says makes far more financial sense. His prescription: start at community college and then transfer. Go to a community college. An accounting class is an accounting class, whether it's community college or at Harvard.
20: Actually, a community college might actually focus on, you know, accounting.
19: Right. There's accounting, then there's DEI accounting.
20: Yeah, exactly. Yeah.
19: Cuban said, psychology is psychology for the most part. So get those first couple of years of your introductory classes and transfer where you can afford to go. And as this was in MoneyWise.com, the math behind the argument is difficult to dispute. The College Board's 2025 Trends in College Pricing Report shows the average published tuition and fees at a public two-year community college is $4,150 a year for in-district students, compared to $11,950 per year for in-state students at public four-year institutions, and $45,000 a year for private nonprofit four-year schools. Mm. The latter includes Harvard University, Stanford, MIT, Yale, and Cornell. That means completing the first 2 years at a community college before transferring to a public university could save a student tens of thousands of dollars before a single loan is required.
20: It's what my three oldest granddaughters are doing. They all three are in community college. One is finishing up. The other two, I think, will finish up at the end of summer, because they're trying to catch up to their older sister, and then they're going to go on to a four-year.
19: You know, my great nephew, and it was funny because he did it all himself. Apparently, it's different. Mm-hmm. Didn't even. Mm-hmm. He was applying colleges left and right on his phone. It's a lot different to apply to colleges than when we were growing up.
20: Yeah, right.
19: And he got accepted into, he was like, every week, I got accepted here and here and here and here.
20: Wow.
19: And everyone, I'm like, oh, man, the price of these colleges.
20: Oh,
19: and we just let him go. He just let him go. He's just applying. I got accepted here, accepted here, accepted here.
20: Yeah.
19: He got accepted at all. I don't know. I don't think he even tried for Ivy League colleges. I don't think he's interested, but a ton of other great public institutions he's been accepted to. And I just talked to him the other day. He plans on going to community college the first 2 years.
20: Good. Good. No, that's a great start.
19: And, We said this for the longest time, that I've always believed that the education that you get at these, especially now with the liberal indoctrination, it's a waste of your money.
20: No, it is. It is.
19: It's a waste of
20: it
19: money.
20: It is. And the community colleges, really, if you think about it, again, Mark Cuban, I think, is right. Get the courses in that you want to get in. You're going to save a lot of money. You'll find, and it's the case, I didn't go to college, but it's the case for my kids and family members, my nieces, nephews, and now grandchildren that are doing this, that have all done that. I don't know of one instance where they've come back going, I wish I would have done it differently, because it just worked. And I think it works. Well, first of all, it was out of necessity for most, if not all. But I just had a great afternoon this past Sunday with one of my granddaughters. And she's working at a place. And I said, how do you like your job? She goes, I love it. She's working and going to school. So I said, well, what do you like about it? She goes, they moved me up to bartender. And you make really great money bartending. I said, I love it. Because she works at one of these places that shows a movie and also serves food, right?
19: Okay. Yeah.
20: So, and I said, that's a great, unique destination, because they're not just going to watch the movie. They're not just going for the food. They're going for both. And in some cases, they're going to spend some time at the bar. So they're going to spend a little bit more when they go to one of those places, which means they're going to spend more on tips, and that's the idea. And she's loving it. But, you know, I'm filled with this sense of pride, because they've always impressed me. They're my kids and my grandkids have always impressed me. They're much more impressive than I am, believe me on that. And it is this work ethic. They understand, okay, because they all, and we taught them early, they all you know, saved. Okay, now I've got money for a car. Here's what I can afford. Here's what I want from the car. And then when I want to upgrade, I'm going to have money for that, right? I need to take care of the one I have, so it'll have a value when I want to upgrade. Two of them are going through that right now. And it's, you know, those are the things in life that matter. And the indoctrination didn't get through on every level. They were exposed to it, no doubt. But that's what you look for. You look for how much outside influence is there, right? When you're looking, and I know you do this with your nephew and your great nephew and family members, and we all do this to see how much of that, because it can happen. We've seen the radicalization, maybe not with our family members, but individuals that are in the news, where they go from seemingly a normal life, then all of a sudden being just an all-out radical. That appears to be the case with the White House correspondence suspect, the shooting suspect. It appears to be the case with a number of radicals like that, where everyone around them is saying the person a couple of years ago is not the person that I'm seeing
19: in the news. I know some people that, you know, their kids went to college and they were raised in, you know, a critical thinking.
20: Yeah.
19: Conservative environment, and I'm talking about not just politically but economically,
20: right? Yeah.
19: And they've just gone off the kids have gone off the deep end.
20: Yeah.
19: And it's just like
20: too much outside influence.
19: Where in the world did this did this come from? But when it comes to education overall, you know, I was, and again, another thing my father used to say, you give somebody a title and they believe they've got an infusion of brains.
20: Oh yeah.
19: And I say the same thing for degrees. They get a degree and they believe that they've got, an infusion of intelligence,
20: right,
19: when they haven't. And what I really know, what really changed me, I might not think the same way until I became a radio talk show host.
20: Mm.
19: Because I remember when I first would interview politicians and say, man, I can't debate these people. These are smart people.
20: Yeah, yeah.
19: Shows you how stupid I was to make that assumption.
20: Mm-hmm.
19: And that's one thing that I figured out. And I see all these politicians with Ivy League educations, and I watch them argue, and I watch them debate, and I'm like, Well, they just threw their damn money away.
20: Yeah.
19: This didn't help. What did it, besides indoctrination, what did it actually give you when it comes to worldwide knowledge of how things really work? And I think about my dad. My dad did not have a college education. He took a couple of college engineering courses that mirrored what he was doing at work.
20: Yeah.
19: But my father, probably by the time he was 16, had torn apart car engines.
20: Yeah, yeah.
19: You know, and right. And so he knew how things worked.
20: You had to learn it because you had to get it right. Right.
19: And, you know, and he became at numerous companies, you know, the president of engineering.
20: Mm.
19: And there's not a concept in physics and engineering that he doesn't understand.
20: Right.
19: And I remember, it goes back a little while, a year or so ago, somebody came up to me and we were talking. They said, well, you're not an economist. Well, what do you mean I'm not an economist? What's an economist? And it's when I talked about, you know, what economics is.
20: Right.
19: It's how people respond to incentive.
20: Right.
19: It's not that simple. I go, actually, it is.
20: Actually, it is. Yeah. It is.
19: And
20: it's the basis of everything.
19: How do you know? They go, you're an economist? I go, what judges an economist? Do you have a PhD in economics? Well, no, I don't. Well, then you're not an economist. Well, I think I am. Because I understand economic principles.
20: Yeah.
19: I understand accounting principles. I understand incentive. I read tons of economists, you know, that when I was younger, especially the Keynesian economists, mm-hmm. you know, Milton Friedman, Adam Smith, mm-hmm. other great economists out there, and compared and said what actually works. But it's this thing that you don't understand economics because they try to make it as if it's something that is outside the ability of an average human being to understand. I'll never forget my father coming home just furious at a board of education one time when he went, I forgot what he went, what it was for, but he was like, these people sit up there and say, look, we're the experts on education, as if educating your kids is something that an average is way beyond the intelligence of an average person, and only the person with the doctorate degree. And I go back to Dr. Charles C. Marlack.
20: Mm.
19: He's the one who laughed after he was sick one day, and I got kicked out of class for arguing with the substitute teacher who said there's no difference between our constitutional republic and communism. And I was in 10th grade arguing with her and told her she was wrong. And she goes, no, I'm not. And then I told her again she was wrong. She goes, that's insubordination. Go to the principal's office. And, of course, the principal was one of my father's best friends growing up. He goes, what the hell are you doing here? Because I don't think I'd ever been in the principal's office ever.
20: Right, right.
19: And I told him, he goes, what? So you got kicked out of class because you told the substitute teacher that our constitutional republic mm-hmm. is not the same as communism.
20: Mm-hmm.
19: And I went, yeah. And he just sort of smirked. He goes, oh, just sit over there at that desk until the bell rings and go to class. And then she was never there again.
20: Right.
19: But the fact is but he was a doctor in education.
20: Yeah.
19: You would have never known it. He was the most fun because he actually took the experience of how do I bring this into real life? I've got to be able to relate to kids. And he was able to relate to kids. He wasn't up there going, I'm a doctorate and I'm a doctor of education, so yeah. You must all listen to me for my incredible mind. He made learning a blast. It was fun. He understood it. There was no arrogance,
20: right.
19: You know, to him at all. It was get the job done. How do I teach kids? How do we get it done? And so my father, when he was 19 years old, when he went into the Army, he was out for 1 year because of his foot, got 4F for a year, then went in right at the end of World War II, instantly at 19 years old. And I didn't think about it till I got older. 19 years old, he immediately became an instructor of how to repair engines and stuff in Jeeps and whatever. He was in for a couple of months. He's a teacher.
20: Yeah.
19: And yeah. No college education, nothing. And so I think that what the public is starting to realize is a lot of the different things, because I'll say this, work and reading taught me more than actual formal education did after high school.
20: Because you sought it out.
19: Yeah.
20: You sought it out.
19: Yeah.
20: People can seek out the information, yeah. And when they do, they learn it. Yeah.
19: We are Red Eye Radio.
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22: 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It appears by its own numbers, the U.S. government seems insolvent. It's reported that the Treasury shows about $6 trillion in assets and over $47 trillion in liabilities. 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

0: We are Red Eye Radio. He is Eric Cronin, and I'm Gary McNamara. I had to go to the Babylon Bee. I don't know why, but it seems like at the end of different hours, I just am drawn to the Babylon Bee.
1: Yeah, well, it happens.
0: To see how to conclude the hour.
1: Yeah.
0: But I was reading the lead headline, Hobo with Garbage Can Stuck on His Head, Mistaken for Met Gala Attendee. and the only reason I bring that up is, I did see it in the New York Post, a woman who looked like she was in bubble wrap, and I went,
1: yeah,
0: whatever, I don't care. They had it on the front page. I'm assuming they're mocking more than maybe a Matt Drudge obsession with things like that.
1: Yeah.
0: Pretty bows and things, but
1: I don't get it.
0: When I saw that, I went, and there's all these people like behind, like looking at this guy with a garbage can on his head.
1: Yeah, yeah.
0: Like, wow, this is awesome.
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6: Day one. I'm Deborah Valentine, Fox News. Russia holds its annual Victory Day parade under tighter security than ever. Fox's Jonathan Savage reports.
7: President Vladimir Putin will preside as usual over a military parade in Red Square today. Every year, Moscow marks the anniversary of victory over Nazi Germany. But the current war with Ukraine is overshadowing events. A Kremlin spokesman saying extra security measures are in place as Kyiv continues to target the Russian capital with drones. There will also be less military hardware on show this year. No tanks or missiles today. Russia has declared a unilateral ceasefire to coincide with the event, but Ukraine says the Russians didn't respect a Ukrainian ceasefire earlier in the week. Jonathan Savage, Fox News.
6: Iran and the U.S. are trading blows in the Persian Gulf for a second day, testing the limits of a fragile ceasefire. Fox's Ashley Webster has more from Tel Aviv.
8: There has been plenty of military action around the Strait of Hormuz. The very latest saw a U.S. F/A-18 Super Hornet fire on two empty Iranian-flagged oil tankers that were heading towards a port in Iran. Both vessels were disabled. Let's not forget there is a ceasefire in existence, but apparently it's a little shaky. Now, according to Central Command, the blockade is preventing more than 70 tankers capable of transporting more than $13 billion worth of oil from entering Iranian ports.
6: President Trump has signaled that a peace deal with Iran could soon be signed. The State Department Friday sanctioned four Chinese-based entities accused of supporting Iran's military operations during Operation Epic Fury. The firms, including Meantropy Technology and the Earth Eye, allegedly provided satellite imagery to Iran. 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
11: The PBR is in town. I'm Sean Dion from the WBAP 24/7 News Center. Good morning. The 2026 Professional Bull Riders World Finals return to Fort Worth this weekend. PBR announcer Matt West describes what attendees can expect.
12: This is standalone bull riding, and like, we get our roots in rodeo. So at the core of what this sport is, it's man versus beast. But when you add all the elements that make such an extraordinary production, it looks like a WWE event, but it's integrated around a specific sport of the average human being doing absolutely extraordinary feats of athleticism.
11: A crane operator is recovering in the hospital after his rescue from a towering crane following a medical emergency this week. The Fort Worth Fire Department responded around 7:30 p.m. on Wednesday to the reported emergency at a construction site on South Main Street near West Magnolia Avenue. The operator was in the booth of a crane 220 feet off the ground. The tactical rescue team helped the man get down, and an ambulance took him to a local hospital. The rescue operation took about 2 hours. No injuries were reported. Five suspects are in custody after the Grapevine police busted up a local auto theft ring. During a five-month investigation, officers executed search warrants at local homes, car shops, and storage facilities. Investigators recovered thousands of parts from 30 stolen vehicles, adding up to more than $1 million worth of stolen goods. They suspect more stolen vehicles may be involved. Officers also seized cash and stolen guns. The five suspects are charged with property theft and engaging in organized criminal activity. Currently cloudy and 70 in Dallas, rain and 69 in Fort Worth. I'm Sean Dion on your new home for Markley, Van Camp, and Robbins. 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
1: Talk of a gas tax holiday. I'm Gordon Deal with Nicole Murray. Thanks for spending part of your weekend with us. Here's what's coming up this hour.
2: With the price at the pump uncomfortably high, could Congress suspend the federal fuel tax? We'll look at how it could happen.
1: The world is moving toward an energy internet. A tech analyst is here to explain what that looks like.
2: On the personal finance front, at what age or stage in life might you need a financial planner?
1: And the new social trend on Sundays, Generation Z going to church.
3: This is for a couple of reasons, actually. I think part of it is to deepen connection with faith. The other part is because, you know, it's lonely to maybe be a young person in a big city. And believe it or not, some people are also going to find a spouse.
1: Anvi Bhutani at the Wall Street Journal and a group in New York City that calls their movement Pizza to Pews. The gasoline price surge is reigniting political chatter about suspending the federal tax on the fuel to help consumers, thanks to a recent round of populist proposals from high-profile Democrats. Could it work? The average gallon nationwide is past $4.50 a gallon. Here's Ben Geeman, energy reporter at Axios. Ben, what are you hearing?
4: Yeah, so, you know, whenever gasoline...

0: gasoline prices tend to spike, you hear calls from varying quarters to, waive for some period of time the federal taxes on gasoline and diesel fuel. And that is certainly happening now when we've seen, gas prices today are not unprecedented, but they have risen very steeply, very quickly, and they are quite high, right? They're averaging maybe north of $4.50 per gallon on a nationwide basis, certainly higher in some quarters. And that is really, brought to this idea of some type of suspension or waiving of the federal gasoline tax back into the political chatter, right? And one reason for that is politics. You have a couple of Democrats. One is Senator Mark Kelly of Arizona, who is a potential White House candidate who has been floating legislation around this. Another is somebody named James Tallarico, who is the Democratic Senate nominee in Texas. And, Texas is a pretty red state, but that seat might be a somewhat competitive race. And also Kentucky Governor Andy Beshear also called on Congress to suspend the federal gasoline tax. And he is another Democrat who is a potential presidential candidate in the 2028 cycle. So the combination of midterm politics, looming 2028 politics, and just these very high prices has really brought this back into the conversation. This is sort of on the Mount Rushmore of ideas that tend to come up a lot, but never actually happen.
1: Yeah,
0: but,
1: how come, by the way? How come? You mentioned that. How come it never actually happens?
0: Yeah, that's a great question. It would be a big revenue loss. I mean, right now, there's something called the, since the Eisenhower era, there's been something called the Highway Trust Fund. And that is how a lot of roads and highways and other sort of transportation infrastructure is maintained. And that's why we have what is currently an 18.3 cent per gallon tax on gasoline and 24.3 cent tax on diesel. Now, I think one of the reasons this tends not to happen is that while that's real money for consumers, it doesn't necessarily move the needle completely on these high prices, right? Like, you've got a very respected think tank called the Bipartisan Policy Center, and they just came out with an estimate that was saying essentially, suspending the gasoline tax would cut retail prices by about 9% to 14% per gallon. That's because, fuel suppliers get some of the, would take something of a cut. Now, that's hardly nothing, and people are really suffering with these prices right now. But let's remember, gasoline has risen over $1.50 per gallon since this crisis started. So this would really not necessarily bring any type of big, significant relief to consumers. But what it would do is make it much more difficult to bring in these federal revenues. This same think tank ran some of the numbers on a hypothetical suspension of this tax, of the gasoline and diesel taxes, through, I think, for approximately 5 months. And what they found is that this would cut revenue to the Highway Trust Fund by $17 billion, which is about 46% of the estimated fiscal year 2026 inflow from those taxes to the fund. There would be some other kind of downstream effects from this. Without this tax, income and payroll tax revenue would be a bit higher, but kind of net-net, their estimate sees a federal deficit increase of about $12 billion
1: wow.
0: if this happens. So, yeah, basically the reasons are, while it's an easy slogan and would provide some relief, but it doesn't necessarily move the needle massively on high consumer costs, but what it does do is make federal expenditures on some needed maintenance and construction much more difficult.
1: We're speaking with Ben Geeman, energy reporter at Axios. The story is called What a Gas Tax Holiday Would Actually Do. By the way, we're also right on the doorstep of summer driving season. Could that influence things politically here?
0: I think it could, especially, look, we've got some new negotiations between the U.S. and Iran, and who knows how long is this thing going to last. But the reality is, we've had this unprecedented disruption in the fuel system, and by the time the summer driving season rolls around, even if this crisis ended tomorrow, prices would still be elevated, right? I mean, we've just had this incredible throttling of energy flows. And it takes time to sort of, for shippers to become more comfortable going back through the Strait of Hormuz. There's been a lot of production in some Persian Gulf countries that's been taken offline because you just haven't had the sort of levels of storage available because the export routes have been kind of taken away. So for a lot of reasons, there's a lag in the system for when prices would come back down.
1: Thanks, Ben. Ben Geeman, energy reporter at Axios. Coming up next on This Weekend, an embarrassment for U.S. soccer.

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14: And now on FM at 93.3. Ready for the weekend? We're here to get it started. This weekend with Gordon Deal.
15: Thanks for being with us. The World Cup headaches are mounting for the United States. High ticket prices for the U.S. men's national team's opener against Paraguay next month have left fans irate and seats unsold in Los Angeles. Here's Rachel Bachman, senior sports reporter at the Wall Street Journal. Rachel, set that scene.
16: The U.S. has not hosted a men's World Cup since 1994, so you would think that there'd be a ton of pent-up demand, especially for the opener, which is against Paraguay. And I think there is demand. However, FIFA's set ticket prices are so incredibly high that even really hardcore fans I talk to are passing on them.
15: How high are some of those ticket prices?
16: Well, right now, if you look at the site, most of the quote-unquote cheapest tickets are $1,940. They escalate to over $4,000, and those are not even the very best seats. The the hospitality kind of like, you know, super fancy front row seats are more expensive still.
15: Goodness. What do we say here? This is dynamic pricing? Is that what FIFA, the governing body, says?
16: Yes, FIFA has said they're using dynamic pricing, which is, you know, supposed to adjust to demand, which means that, of course, the more sought after a ticket is, the pricier it will be, which makes this game really interesting because it's not sold out. So some fans are sort of banking on or hoping that the ticket prices will come down, or maybe they can get them on a resale site. But there's no guarantee of that, certainly. And a number of them are just saying no thanks.
15: Wow. The E word, extortion, has crossed the lips of more than one fan here. What kind of reaction are you getting from fans who want to go?
16: Well, the guy I talked to who said that was actually talking about not just the prices, but also the way FIFA has been selling them. So he got on a wait list last year for a lottery, which he won to get the chance to buy a ticket. And then he was emailed FIFA from FIFA a message that sort of read like a speakeasy invitation. It just said, on this date at this time, log in and try to get your tickets. And so he did. And, you know, I popped these tickets. There's just these very high prices. He had no idea how fast they would sell. You know, this was back in December. And so he just snapped up three of the $1,900 ones, not knowing if they'd be gone in 10 minutes. And of course, here we are. There's still some available. But he felt like that setup was really quite coercive and not fair to fans who might like to see a price list published somewhere.
15: Man, we're speaking with Rachel Bachman, senior sports writer at the Wall Street Journal. The story is called The Biggest U.S. Soccer Home Game in Decades is 6 weeks away and still not sold out. And it's the U.S. men against Paraguay in Los Angeles. Meanwhile, FIFA has faced like this global backlash, as you say, in response to some of the ticket pricing here.
16: Yes, they have. And in response to that, they have released a limited number of tickets to each of the 48 soccer federations that have teams in the World Cup. So, for instance, U.S. Soccer got about 500 tickets to this U.S. opener, which it sort of raffled off the privilege to buy those among its supporters groups. But, you know, one of those big supporters groups called the American Outlaws has 25,000 members. So, as you can imagine, 2,500 tickets is not going very far. Those tickets, by the way, are at least cheaper. They're $60 a piece.
15: Okay. What about, that's the U.S. opener. What about tickets for the final at MetLife Stadium in New Jersey?
16: Well, the U.S. would have to get into that for those cheap tickets to rain. Yeah. Otherwise, people have to pay between $4,100 and $10,000. That is officially sold out. So you'd have to go into the resale market, where I imagine they'd be going for even more than that.
15: Boy, what are some families telling you here about, deciding whether to fork over that much money?
16: Well, I talked to a guy who lives in Massachusetts and was ready to fly across the country to go to this opener, and he was even ready to buy a ticket for $1,100 that popped up briefly on FIFA's website, but he kept getting an error message when he tried to buy that single ticket, so he's deciding to hold off for now.
15: Man, was it one guy who said it might take his little kid to like a U.S. friendly against Germany and just say, that, hey, this is actually the World Cup, a little white lie.
16: Yes, the last send-off game for the U.S. team is against Germany in Chicago in June. And I talked to the head of that supporters group, the American Outlaws, who said a number of fans are taking their kids there because the tickets are going for less than $100 on resale sites and just saying, you know, it's okay, Junior. This is the World Cup.
15: Thanks, Rachel. Rachel Bachman, senior sports reporter at the Wall Street Journal. Coming up next on This Weekend, when it's time to consider a financial advisor.

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13: Glad you're with us. Whether single, taken, or somewhere in between, how do you know when it's time to consult a professional for financial guidance? Here's this weekend's Nicole Murray.
14: 33 and single, does she still need a financial planner? Here to discuss, MarketWatch reporter Aditi Srikant. So should someone who is single still consult a financial planner?
15: So my overall rule is if you're considering it, a one-time overview won't hurt. But I understand why people are hesitant. A lot of future thinking financial advice hinges on wanting to own a home and wanting to have a kid. And this specific person that wrote in to me doesn't want either of those things. But still, I would say if you're even thinking about it, getting a financial advisor just for one time, you know, doing an hourly fee is worth it.
14: Do singles necessarily spend more on groceries or entertainment compared to people who are in couples?
15: They definitely can, because housing costs won't be split. Things like streaming services, groceries won't be split. You know, filing your taxes jointly, you know, can put you in a lower tax bracket. There are lots of advantages to being partnered, especially being married, that singles don't have.
14: So in your article, you specifically mentioned a type of budget that people should consider. What is it?
15: Sure. So it's called the 50-30-20, and that means that 50% of your income goes towards needs, like housing, 30% goes towards wants, like vacation, streaming services, nights out, and 20% goes towards retirement and debt repayment.
14: Now, if someone's needs are using less than 50% of the funds, what do you suggest they use that money on?
15: I would make sure that they're maxing out their 401k, putting as much towards retirement as possible, but also, like, if you are, if your housing is that much below your means, put it towards something that you actually want to be doing. And we go into this in the article, just because your goals aren't to have a kid and own a house, you should maybe focus on what they are. So if your goal is to eventually move outside the country, that takes money. If you want to work for yourself, that also takes money. So focus on what you do want your money to do for you, and that can help you budget as well.
14: And what about employee benefits at work? What are suggestions regarding these?
15: Oh, yes. So make sure that you're taking your company match. You're maxing out your 401k. If you have company stock options, you know, you might want to look into how that could work for you. Just, you know, just because you're single doesn't mean that these advantages don't apply to you. And if anything, because you don't have the advantage of a partner to like split housing costs with, or maybe be on their health insurance, it's even more important to be taking care or taking advantage of what your company offers you.
14: Absolutely. For someone who is interested, how much does a financial planner typically cost?
15: Sure. So they're about $200 an hour, $200 to $300 an hour. There are different types of them, though. So one is commission-based, which means that they have a deal with certain products. So they are cheaper upfront, but they might be pushing you certain services because they're also getting a cut of it. Not necessarily always a bad thing. They don't have, you know, no expertise, but just something to be aware of. Just, you know, just a fee-based financial planner, you know, they will be more upfront because you're paying all the money, but their advice will be more transparent and, in my opinion, probably more what you're looking for, especially if it's just a one-time thing. So that's why I said, if you're even asking the question, pay the $200-$300 one time, you know, you don't know what you don't know, so they might tell you things that you could be doing with your money based on what your company offers, based on you know, your family situation, and you might get something out of it. If not, the only thing you lose is, you know, that hourly fee, and now you know you're in a good position.
14: Are there any signs that you do not need a financial planner?
15: So I think if you're asking, then getting that one-time overview is good. But I talked to a financial planner, Carolyn McClanahan. She's a financial planner who used to be a physician, and she pretty much said that if you feel like you're pretty financially savvy, you're, you know, contributing as much as you can to your 401k retirement accounts, you feel like you have your ducks in a row with, like, estate planning, then you probably don't need a financial planner at 33, she said. You know, if you're not planning for very lofty goals, you're not trying to do anything with investing that requires more than, you know, a couple Google searches, then maybe you don't need one. But you know, who's to say, you know, the bar for who is financially savvy and who isn't, I think, can move. So I would say take that with a grain of salt.
13: That's this weekend's Nicole Murray with MarketWatch columnist Aditi Srikant. Coming up next on This Weekend, the Great Energy Unplugged.

0: This is a Fox News alert. I'm Chris DeMeo. A pedestrian struck on the runway by a Frontier Airlines plane at Denver International Airport. There's no word on their condition. President Trump says the country is doing very well and praises the April jobs report, which was better than expected.
1: We just have new stock market records. Everybody's 401k is hitting a record. The numbers are absolutely incredible. The job numbers, we have more people working today than we ever had working in this country.
0: 115,000 jobs were created in April. A bipartisan bill introduced that would stop the sale of Chinese cars in the U.S.
2: These are basically predators that are coming into the market to destroy the Western auto world. This is much like a Trojan horse coming into the U.S. market that would surveil us, send data and information to the Communist Party.
0: Senator Bernie Moreno on Fox's special report. 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
10: 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Let me tell you clearly, these videos are scams. They are designed to take your money. Now, a couple things you should keep in mind. If something sounds too good to be true, it probably is. when you look at these videos, if they don't seem natural, if there's something off about them, the audio or the video, it's probably AI generated. And if you come across something that does pique your interest, see if you can find evidence of it from other sources. I promise you this, if I discover something incredible that you need to know about, I'm going to talk about it somewhere that you can easily find, not on some shady social media site. I'm Dr. Sanjay Gupta, helping you live a better life.
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12: Thanks for spending time with us. Gordon Deal with Nicole Murray. Coming up this half hour, what Mother's Day will cost us this year. Also, socializing at church and quotes for a memorable Mother's Day. We'll have that list in about 20 minutes. The global energy landscape this year feels a bit like a high-stakes game of musical chairs, except the music is the hum of a power grid, and the chairs are being replaced by high-efficiency batteries. Tech analyst Rob Enderle, writing for Medium.com, says the world is moving faster than ever toward an energy internet. Rob, what's up here?
13: Well, basically where you've got a lot of producers, whether that be solar or a battery-based, in other words, the next generation of cars has a V2G, about the ability to provide power to the homes they're in. And so you get these places that are generating power or can store and provide power. And the existing grid, of course, wasn't really designed for that. It was designed to have centralized generation and not highly distributed generation. So it's been struggling with these different power sources. But as we move to the future, you get this sense of, okay, you can, the grid now becomes much more tolerant of these various energy sources. You can better manage them because they're talking to the grid and the grid's talking to them. So you can overall balance the load. So you don't suddenly, for instance, get a whole bunch of solar dumping power on the grid when there's not much consumption, which can do ugly things to grid management. Or conversely, you don't have enough generating capacity when you've got a lot of consumption, which is the other problem you can have. And so by intelligently managing all these sources and doing it in a holistic fashion, you can better make use of those sources, reduce brownouts, reduce blackouts, reduce catastrophic events like transformers blowing up, and provide more reliable, cheaper power without necessarily having to build, you know, major new power plants, which is one of the things we're talking about when it comes to powering data centers.
12: We're speaking with Rob Enderle, founder and principal analyst at the Enderle Group. He's written a piece for Medium.com called The Great Energy Unplug. What about, Rob, in our own homes, going off the grid, essentially, and building our own energy island?
13: Yeah, well, you can do that. Whether you use batteries, which I did, I put in four Tesla batteries in my house so that I'd have my own backup. And then I've got a large solar plant on the roof, which supplies most of my power, though not all of it. But you can go all the way. You can put in larger solar plants. And by the way, the other side of this is put in much more efficient appliances, heat pumps instead of gas or coal-fired heaters, which of course have been problematic. The gas-fired or the oil-fired heaters. Now that we've got an oil shortage, people are going to have a serious surprise as we go into the next winter season. And then, as I mentioned, some of the newer vehicles have vehicle-to-grid charging, where they can provide the battery backup at night, and that way you can use them as a battery source, and their batteries are quite a bit larger than the ones that I deployed in my house.
12: So are we talking about just backup supplies here? Are we talking about being fully independent?
13: Fully independent requires you generate, and most people were backup and just reduce our bill. We're still grid tied. But if you want to go off the grid, then you've got to increase your battery capacity, increase your solar generating capacity. Sometimes you can put in wind generators, wind turbines, but not called windmills, wind turbines. And the end result is you can drop off the grid. The other side of it, though, as I was mentioning, you also need to better insulate your house, put in energy efficient appliances. Otherwise, your cost of generation is going to be pretty high. So if you work on the consumption side and the generation side, you can make some real progress and perhaps get off the grid entirely.
12: Jeez, are we storing this energy too for ourselves?
13: Yeah, in batteries. Sometimes they're reused EV batteries, but yes, you can use batteries. I particularly like the LG battery setup a little bit better than the Tesla battery setup at the moment, or the Enphase IQ battery is, I think, still right at the top of the battery supplies that are out there. And by the way, you can go to some of the newer solar panels have much higher yields than the ones that I put in only a few years ago. So there are much better options in order to both generate and store energy, because even if you've got wind turbines and solar panels, there are periods of time when you're not going to have wind and you're not going to have sun, and you just need those batteries to supply the power when that happens.
12: Thanks, Rob. Rob Enderle, founder and principal analyst of the Enderle Group. Coming up next on This Weekend, the cost of celebrating mom.
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12: Thanks for spending time with us. Celebrating mom this Mother's Day is going to cost you more thanks to inflation. Here's Betty Lynn Fisher, consumer reporter at USA Today. Betty, help us out.
27: Yeah, so there's, two studies recently. Wells Fargo Agri-Food Institute analysis took a look at some costs, credit card costs of people, how they spent for Mother's Day. And if you're going to take mom out to that meal, the meal out is expected to cost 4% more. And then if you want to go kind of the whole nine yards and buy mom a gift package of flowers and jewelry and chocolates and spa treatments, that's going to cost you 6% more, according to Coupon Follow, or $543.
12: Goodness.
27: Some people are spending some good money on some mom's Mother's Day gifts.
12: You're not kidding. Where do these cost increases come from, or is that obvious?
27: So in terms of the meal out, Wells Fargo Agri Institute is saying the cost mostly is in labor costs for the restaurant industry. The average restaurant meal was $67. It will be $67, up from $64. But in terms of the food, you know, two big stars often of Mother's Day lunches or brunches often are eggs or beef, and they're kind of two different stories. You know, as we know, last year egg prices were skyrocketing with bird flu. This year they have been much lower. And so that might be, you know, a meal choice to save on some money. But beef prices, on the other hand, are high and still quite high. The retail price of beef is up 17% as supply is not keeping up with demand.
12: Right. I think as one analyst said in your story, it's like across all categories, pretty much, these increases.
27: Yeah, so in terms of if you're looking at, you know, the Mother's Day gift packages, flowers, jewelry, and chocolates saw the steepest increases, climbing about 7% over last year.
12: My goodness. We're speaking with Betty Lynn Fisher, consumer reporter at USA Today. The story is called Celebrating Mom is Going to Cost You More This Year. Here's why. Even worse for procrastinators, it sounds like.
27: Yeah, so you know Mother's Day is coming up quickly. So you know if you're looking to have to ship something to yourself to get it to mom or ship it directly to mom, you know those shipping costs you know will increase if you the closer you get to Mother's Day and Jeez. Need faster shipping.
12: Wow. Well, so what's the advice here? Is there actually any way to avoid some sort of increase to what you might traditionally do for Mother's Day?
27: Probably shop around if you're looking for, you know, presents for mom and see what you can afford. And then, in terms of, taking her out, prepare for a little bit higher bill.
12: All right. Perfume and cards, though, not out of control with their increases.
27: Yeah, perfume and cards both only rose about 1.1% over last year. So maybe those are something to take a look at.
12: Thanks, Betty. Betty Lynn Fisher, consumer reporter at USA Today. Coming up next on This Weekend, church as a piece of Gen Z's social life.
0: The Alzheimer's Association and the Ad Council present the story of Tom and Levi.
1: Tom is the smartest man I know. He's been a professor at two major universities, been a teacher for over 40 years. One day, he told me that he was having problems in his classes. I think one of the students had asked the question and he didn't remember the answer. And I also noticed that he was letting his class out earlier than they were supposed to let out. 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
6: Great party, huh, guys?
7: Yeah, it is.
6: I do say so myself. 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
6: Think I knew that.
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9: Ready for the weekend? We're here to get it started. This weekend with Gordon Deal.
12: Thanks for spending time with us. There's a noticeable change at church. The new study finds Gen Z Christians attend church more often than millennials, Gen X, and baby boomers. Here's Anvi Bhutani, reporter at the Wall Street Journal. Anvi, what are we seeing?
10: Yeah, so young New Yorkers, Gen Z, are really excited about going to church and going to mass these days. We found that several churches were kind of packed to the brim with young people, some of whom are willing to stand for an hour and a half service. They're meeting up beforehand and all going to church together, hanging out afterwards. And there's kind of a wider trend that's emerging, not just in New York, but nationwide of young people going back to church.
12: And why is this, Anvi?
10: This is for a couple of reasons, actually. I think part of it is to deepen connection with faith. The other part is because, you know, it's lonely to maybe be a young person in a big city. And believe it or not, some people are also going to find a spouse.
12: Wow. All right. So I guess along those lines, focus on the pizza to pews kind of meetup that you found Sundays, at least for one church in New York.
10: Yeah. So there's two 20-somethings, Anthony and Kate, who've been running this event called Pizza to Pews for a couple of months. And they basically meet up around 4 p.m. At a local pizzeria, hang out, grab pizza, mingle, chat with friends. A lot of people will trek in from like Boston or Long Island to be at this event on a Sunday. And then afterwards, around 5:30, they'll walk over to the local Catholic church for the evening mass at 6 p.m. And it's usually like a couple hundred people that are coming to this every week. And it's really just blown up. And people have really made friends and found community through the event, too.
12: How about that? We're speaking with Anvi Bhutani, reporter at The Wall Street Journal. The story is called Young New Yorkers Have a New Hotspot, Sunday Mass. Young men, too, this is attracting. Seemingly at what, a fairly high rate?
10: Yeah, we're finding that young men, 42% of them, are seeing their faith and religion as important, up from, I think, 28% a few years ago. So definitely young men are part of this. But more generally, Gen Z is now the most religious generation. They go to mass about twice a month, which is double what they did 5 years ago, and is more than, you know, millennials or Gen X or boomers, which is a pretty significant development.
12: Jeez. You referenced to a conversion class where people are looking to convert to Catholicism at this particular church. Mm-hmm. What's St. Joe's in New York?
10: Yeah, that's right. Normally, St. Joe's has one conversion class a year, but demand is so high, they had double the number of converts at Easter this year, and so did a couple other churches. And so they're actually looking to have another conversion class because the demand is just too high. And they're also looking to add in more mass times and more services because they just can't fit everyone into the church.
12: Wow. Explain more, I guess, about the dating angle, if there is more here. What'd you learn?
10: Yeah, I mean, it's kind of a joke amongst all the young people that, you know, you might find, you know, a pretty girl at church on the Sunday. But actually, the sort of clergy were telling me that people have found each other by coming to services, and they have like a young person faith discussion group, and several people have started dating or even gotten married by meeting at the church. So, you know, it's people are wearing their Sunday finest, and they were dressed to impress.
12: Thanks, Anvi. Anvi Bhutani, reporter at the Wall Street Journal. Coming up next on This Weekend, famous quotes for Mother's Day.
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6: Great party, huh, guys?
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6: I do say so myself. 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
12: Thanks for joining us. 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One from F. Scott Fitzgerald. You are the finest, loveliest, tenderest, and most beautiful person I have ever known, and even that is an understatement. The poet Rudyard Kipling said, God could not be everywhere, and therefore he made mothers. English poet Alfred Tennyson wrote, if I had a flower for every time I thought of you, I could walk through my garden forever. Actor Michael J. Fox said, family is not an important thing, it's everything. From the Indian author Amit Kalantri, a mother is your first friend, your best friend, your forever friend. English satirist William Makepeace Thackeray offered, quote, mother is the name for God in the lips and hearts of little children. And the 19th century French novelist and playwright Honoré de Balzac wrote, the heart of a mother is a deep abyss at the bottom of which you will always find forgiveness. For Nicole Murray, I'm Gordon Deal. 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
0: This is a Fox News alert. Pedestrian struck. I'm Chris DeMeo, Fox News. A developing story out of Denver. A plane departing Denver International Airport for Los Angeles reportedly struck a pedestrian on the runway during takeoff.
1: A Frontier airline jet aborting takeoff, reporting it hit a person at Denver International Airport. The plane also suffering an engine fire. The crew of Flight 4345 reported that 231 souls were aboard the plane and that emergency trucks were heading to their position. According to social media reports, passengers were quickly evacuated from the plane. At this time, there is no word if anyone inside the plane was hurt. The incident comes just days after a United Airlines flight hit a truck on the New Jersey Turnpike as it was preparing to land at Newark Liberty International Airport.
0: That's Fox's Chanley Painter reporting. Laying down the arms, President Trump sounding optimistic about a planned three-day ceasefire between Russia and Ukraine. It's scheduled for today through Monday. The president hopes it'll last longer.
2: I'd like to see it stop. Russia-Ukraine, it's the worst thing since World War II in terms of life. 25,000 young soldiers every month. It's crazy. So it could very well be.
0: Now, the ceasefire deal between both countries includes a swap of 1,000 prisoners, and they're from both countries. Italy's foreign minister telling Secretary of State Marco Rubio on Friday that Europe needs the United States and vice versa. America's top diplomat wrapping up 2 days of fence-mending talks in Italy and the Vatican. This follows weeks of tensions over the U.S.-Israeli war in Iran, President Trump's tariffs, his complaints about Europe's unwillingness to help the U.S. with the Iran war, and his criticism of Pope Leo, fueling weeks of sharp disagreements. Italy's foreign minister is saying that Italy is ready to send its navy to help demine the Strait of Hormuz. 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
4: Targeting drone nerds. I'm Sean Dion from the WBAP 24/7 News Center. Good morning. Texas is probing a Chinese-influenced drone company selling its product to Texans.
19: Attorney General Ken Paxton has opened up an investigation into drone nerds over the company's connection to Anzu Robotics, a known affiliate of the Chinese Communist Party. Paxton believes the alliance raises concerns regarding unauthorized data collection, surveillance capabilities, and potential access by the Chinese government. In February 2026, the state sued Anzu and now believes that drone nerds and Anzu are likely operating together to evade Texas law in order to sell products that spy on Texans. Mike Trina, WBAP News.
4: Mosquito dunks are designed to combat the pesky insects to reduce the risk of diseases like West Nile virus. And here in Texas, you might be able to get a couple of them for free.
23: As mosquito season approaches, Flower Mound and Irving are just a couple of the area cities providing residents with free mosquito dunks. The dunks are environmentally safe tablets that target and eliminate mosquito larvae in standing water for up to 45 days. Residents can pick them up at City Hall or designated municipal buildings with proof of residency. Lori Waffenschmidt, WBAP News.
4: A Taiwanese electronics company could move to North Texas. Lite-On Technology USA is considering a major expansion in McKinney that could bring 500 new jobs and advanced manufacturing to DFW. The company is looking to purchase two buildings totaling over 650,000 square feet in a new industrial park. It'll go back and forth between clouds and sunshine today with a high of 87 right now. It is mostly cloudy and 70 in Dallas, partly cloudy and 69 in Fort Worth. I'm Sean Dion. 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
26: How did I lose weight? And I did lean right here. I did. I love this stuff. Listen, Brickhouse Nutrition been with me for a long time. So chatting with Miles, I'm up at like 2:35. True story, I never minded being 2:35, but you know what minded? My knees that were falling apart and my back. I'm like, I don't know what, before I started really lifting, probably about 190. So 2:35 was a lot. I said, I got to lose some LBs, Miles. He said, Dan, we're going to sick our team of docs and researchers on it, and we're going to get you a really good product because I don't want to take a lot of these needles and stuff. You know what he did? He got lean.

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3: Saturday, May 9th, 2026. I'm Jared Halpern. A midterm setback for Democrats in the redistricting war.
4: We might know right now the direction of the House of Representatives, which way it's going to go, simply because you've had such aggressive redistricting.
3: And Brett Baer details political headwinds President Trump is facing.
5: It is a race against the clock between the political pressure that the president may feel and the economic pressure that the Iranians feel.
3: This is the Fox News Rundown from Washington. Regular listeners of From Washington frequently hear Fox News chief congressional correspondent Chad Pergram say it's all about the math. Well, this week, that changed.
4: In this case, it's about the map.
3: That's because Friday morning, Virginia's Supreme Court tossed out a voter-approved congressional redistricting map that would have given Democrats the advantage in 10 of the state's 11 congressional districts, a potential four-seat pickup. Instead, a divided Virginia Supreme Court said the Democratic-led legislature violated procedural requirements when it fast-tracked putting a constitutional amendment on the ballot. Justice Arthur Kelsey says the violation irreparably undermines the integrity of the resulting referendum vote and renders it null and void. The effort to redraw the state's congressional districts was just the latest in a redistricting free-for-all as Republican and Democratic lawmakers in Texas, California, Florida, North Carolina, Missouri, Ohio, and Tennessee have sought to gain advantages before the November midterm elections.
4: If the Democrats come up a voter too short in terms of the midterm elections, they will absolutely look at this as being, you know, seminal.
3: And Chad Pergram says the Virginia ruling may finally settle what the political playing field looks like.
4: The other thing here I would look at is, frankly, the idea that this might be it. We might know right now the direction of the House of Representatives, which way it's going to go, and simply because you've had such aggressive redistricting by, Republicans elsewhere, just changing this map in Tennessee, trying to do something in Alabama and Mississippi. And so,
3: Florida added their
4: exactly, exactly. Well, yeah. And keep in mind that that's all come after Virginia changed its maps. And so I think this might be it. I'm going to look at the, I kept saying that on paper, it seemed as though the Democrats were poised to win back the House of Representatives for a long time. But I always had this caveat. I said, we don't know the dimensions of the playing field yet. Starting today, we have a much clearer understanding of the playing field. We thought we understood the playing field after the Virginia referendum a few weeks ago was successful for the Democrats, then after Florida and everything else. So finally, this is coming into play. And you might have a situation where I remember back in 2012, of course, you had President Obama on the ticket, won re-election, and Democrats won more seats than the Republicans did, but they still did not flip control of the House. Mm-hmm. What you might see this time around is if you imagine a state as big as Tennessee, with major urban areas like Memphis and Nashville and, to a lesser degree, Knoxville and Chattanooga and so on, where you run up the scoreboard and you see all these Democratic votes, and certainly in a place like California, and yet there's, nary a Democrat to be found in Tennessee, or they don't flip the House.
3: Let me just kind of play devil's advocate. You look at the current landscape in Virginia, and the current map would stand. And I've heard at least from some Democrats in the aftermath of this Supreme Court ruling in Virginia that there are still pickup opportunities in the
4: absolutely.
3: Commonwealth.
4: And yeah, absolutely.
3: Given the landscape of where we are politically, the unpopularity, at least as it stands now, of President Trump, of the economy, of the war, that some of these redistricted seats may not be the slam dunks that they were thought to be initially.
4: Yeah, and that was something that maybe, on one hand, you might argue this was a, semi, blessing in disguise, maybe, that was coming. You don't know. Or maybe, if you're the Republicans, be careful what you ask for, because you have these moderate, districts, purple districts, Jen Kiggins in particular, down in the Tidewater area in Southern Virginia. That's a seat that Democrats tried to get last time. She flipped a couple of years ago, so that's a district right there. That's a good example of all that. Yeah, you're 100% correct. And by the same token, you're just not diluting existing members, though, and this is an up for the Republicans, that you probably had Morgan Griffith, who represents Southwestern Virginia, and Ben Klein, another Republican. They probably would have had to run against one another. But you know, and here's the other thing. You know, Texas, the same issue that you're talking about in Virginia, it's thought that maybe the Republicans might have actually diluted their vote a little bit in Texas.
6: Some of the more redder districts become a little bit less red to make bluer districts more red, and now you have maybe have a more competitive district than we had initially.
4: Yeah, exactly.
6: Here's the broader question, though, because this has been now the year of the redistricting arms race, right? It started in Texas and California, and then it all exploded, New York and Virginia and Florida. List goes on and on. All of this mid-decade redistricting. Has this in any way changed the view in Congress that perhaps federal legislation is needed to slow down or cap or curb political gerrymandering?
4: I don't think you're really going to see an honest conversation about that until we get through this cycle, because both sides have taken up arms, as you say, and you know they're going to say, well, you know, they did it. Well, we're doing it because they did it. Well, we got you back. You know, no tag backs. You know, this is very much like on the playground here. And so I don't think you would have that conversation till a minimum next year. Now, if it's a couple of seat majority either way, I don't think that you're in an environment that you can do it then, because people are going to say, ooh, you know, here's our chance again or something. And that's why we always had these redistricting cycles every 10 years. It was after the census, and it just got to be too messy. And so think about what we've been through with the Voting Rights Act. You know, we don't fully understand what's going to happen with districts in Louisiana or other so-called minority-majority districts. These are districts that are, represented by usually a person of color, but then again, they have a big base of Hispanics or Asian Americans or black voters or something like that. And so you're probably going to see, again, that term dilution there of those types of seats. And that you know, next to this decision, frankly, that might be the bigger issue, what happened from the Supreme Court. The Virginia strategy here was kind of a, in case of emergency, break glass. The Democrats thought that they were going to be pretty close anyway. And so Virginia was going to, like, kind of put them over the top. And if the Supreme Court ruled against part of the Voting Rights Act, which they did, that this would be their failsafe, and they've lost that.
6: The other part of this, and you've covered Congress a long time, you've covered a lot of midterm elections and congressional elections, and I think back even to the first midterm election I covered here at Fox, which was in 2010. That was when President Obama famously called a shellacking that Democrats took, right? That red wave election. Are we in an environment where we're just, I mean, it's hard to see an environment now where that is the outcome, just given how few competitive House races now exist.
4: Exactly. And I think
6: kind of walk me through that history as you've seen it over the last few election cycles.
4: Yeah, what you've had is, through redistricting and a lot of other factors, frankly, you know, they've gone down from where you used to have, you know, in the neighborhood of about 160, 170 seats that were really competitive, maybe even a few more. And now, through primaries and everything else, what they've done is they've started to narrow that, because, and both sides, the reason there won't be the appetite is because both sides says, well, these maps, in spite of our criticism of what's happened on both sides, we're kind of sort of still in the game. So, you know, it's kind of like the devil you know. So it's almost as though they would rather stick with these maps, even though they are not optimal, rather than fight it out. Midterm elections are a referendum on the president. And this is what is not great for Republicans, is that the president's polls are really bad. You know, the war in Iran, gas prices, all those types of things are working against Republicans. The thing that's working against the Democrats is not like they're lighting up the scoreboard themselves. They don't have the responsibility here. So that probably helps them in that sense. But it's not like you have this crusade that's moving to the Democratic Party saying we need that change on that side. And that probably helps the Republicans in a way, even though, like I said, I mean, this might be a very unconventional midterm election, frankly. We've seen that. And again, I got to tell you, it is May. Oh, you know, we could have a global event of some sort, or financial shock, or the war with Iran goes really south. There's a lot of factors here. So maybe, you know, again, we say this on a day in early May where we think we finally understand the playing field.
6: Let me ask about another major event that happened on Capitol Hill. The Commerce Secretary, Howard Lutnick, sits down for a transcribed interview with the House Oversight Committee about his relationship, his interactions with Jeffrey Epstein. This is part of a larger investigation that the House Oversight Committee is doing. But to bring in a sitting cabinet member, how significant is that?
4: Very, because we've never seen that. I mean, James Comer is the chairman of the Oversight Committee, the Republican from Kentucky. He said he's been on the Oversight Committee for 10 years and never seen anything like that before. Certainly a cabinet secretary brought in by the party that is the same as the president. Mm-hmm. And that's because there was, you know, a bipartisan call to bring in Howard Lutnick. There were folks on both sides who didn't think that, you know, he had been 100% honest about his ties with Jeffrey Epstein. You know, I went up to Chappaqua, New York in February, and that's where they were deposing the Clintons, Bill and Hillary Clinton. And that's where we were starting to hear about Howard Lutnick and maybe his, you know, not being as honest as he could be. You know, he had, mm-hmm. had been a neighbor of Jeffrey Epstein, had said he'd only been to his house a few times. Okay. And then said that he had seen a massage table at the house. And in his, you know, testimony to the Oversight Committee, said, well, I decided to cut off any connection with him after that. Well, then, some years later, you know, he sailed to the island with his family, the Epstein Island, and then said, you know, he had cut off communication with him before that. And then after the conviction, the sex conviction that Epstein had years and years ago, had continued, not a lot, but to communicate with him. Mm-hmm. And so, to be clear, nobody here thought that Howard Lutnick really did anything wrong in terms of a legal question or anything like that. But they said, well, why didn't you tell us the truth? There's not that many people who associated or had direct contact with Epstein. So Howard Lutnick did. Maybe they could shed light on what they knew or saw, or, you know, he's your next door neighbor. Did you see anything? What did you hear? That type of stuff. And so I think that was the biggest issue. And that's why there was a bipartisan push to have him in. And that's where James Walkinshaw, who's a Democrat from Virginia, came in and said, oh, you know, he said, so it's okay for you to say, I'm not lined up with him because I have questions about his morality, so I'm not going to associate with him, but it's okay for my family and me to sail with him to his island for lunch. You know, where's the moral divide there? And I think that's the question that a lot of people have.
6: And to your point, this is bipartisan. There's been a lot of Republicans mm-hmm. who want answers from even members mm-hmm. of the Trump administration. Notably, later this month, the committee's also going to hear from the former Attorney mm-hmm. General Pam Bondi. A lot of that, I assume, is going to focus on how she went forward with the investigation and the release of records during her time in that position as Attorney General.
4: Right. Because at the end of the day, they don't think that they got, you know, all of the Epstein files. Mm-hmm. This was a law passed by Congress, overwhelmingly. Again, this this is an area of vulnerability. See, this is where I come back to maybe these factors or events that might come up as we get close to the election. You know, we don't know what's going to happen with the Epstein files. You know, that basically derailed the House of Representatives from doing some spending bills last summer. And they went home a little bit early, and then, you know, among other reasons, that's why we got into a government shutdown. If this continues to, you know, percolate, and if you're a Trump voter who supported him and Republicans because you thought you were going to get to the bottom of the Epstein investigation, you probably haven't gotten too far and probably aren't too happy about that. Maybe this midterm is a little weird where you look at the redistricting, but if the historic people who usually show up in a midterm election don't, well, maybe the redistricting doesn't matter that much, frankly. Maybe the Democrats do pull this out. See, there's a lot of factors here. It's going to be hard to read this. That's just, I think that the Epstein factor is worth keeping an eye on as we approach the fall for the very reasons that I just stated.
6: Well, I know you'll be doing that as the House Oversight Committee continues its work. We're certainly going to continue to look at the political landscape and these maps and how the playing field shakes out. I appreciate you joining us on a breaking news day here as we talk about House redistricting. Chad, we'll keep up these conversations. Thank you.
4: Of course. Usually I say it's about the math. In this case, it's about the map.
6: Love it. Thanks, Chad.
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18: This is Fox on Justice. A case in Fairfax County, Virginia is drawing national attention. Emails Fox 5 DC obtained show police last year warned prosecutors that given his alleged history of stabbings and assaults, if Abdul Jalloh were out of jail, he would, quote, maliciously wound or worse again. Fairfax County police say he did just that last month, stabbing and murdering Stephanie Minter at a bus stop. Now his case and Democratic Virginia Governor Abigail Spanberger have drawn the attention of national Republicans, like Missouri Senator Eric Schmidt.
19: She will not work with ICE. If for some reason this monster gets released, she will not let ICE know when he's being released.
18: On her first day in office, Spanberger signed an executive order that ended state police and corrections agreements with ICE. The Department of Homeland Security says Jalloh is from Sierra Leone and entered the U.S. illegally in 2012. In 2020, a judge ordered his removal, but immigration officials have had challenges getting Sierra Leone to accept its citizens. Rich Edson, Fox News.
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21: Reverend Jesse Jackson made a run for the presidency in 1984. In a speech, he apologized for remarks made referring to New York as, quote, Hymie Town.
22: If in my high moments I have done some good, shed some light, healed some wounds, if in my low moments, in word, deed, or attitude, through some error of temper, taste, or tone, I have caused anyone discomfort, created pain, that was not my truest self. If there were occasions when my grape turned into a raisin and my joy bell lost its resonance, please forgive me. Charge it to my head and not to my heart.
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25: Here's a look inside the Beltway. I'm Jeff Manasso. Two National Guardsmen are honored for their actions during a deadly shooting in D.C. last year. Army Major Ryan Reynolds and Air Force Major Edwin Stanfield were honored with a Soldier's Medal and Airman's Medal for bravery during last year's deadly shooting of National Guard troops not far from the White House.
26: Yes, there's training. Yes, there's instinct. There's a lot of things. But ultimately, there's a choice, and you chose action. You chose courage over fear.
25: Secretary of War Pete Hegseth also paid tribute to Specialist Sarah Beckstrom, who was killed, and Sergeant Andrew Wolf, who was wounded when a gunman targeted the soldiers at a D.C. metro station. An Afghan national was arrested and now facing a first-degree murder charge. A Washington, D.C. youth curfew is getting closer to becoming reality. Legislation was approved by the D.C. Council in an 8-5 vote and gives Mayor Muriel Bowser or the police chief the authority to establish curfew zones. It would affect everyone under the age of 18 unless they're involved in certain exempt activities. The district had previously implemented youth curfews through temporary emergency measures and executive action. The steps were taken in response to so-called teen takeover events that have led to violence. For the Fox News Rundown, I'm Jeff Manasso.
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20: Hank Aaron breaks Babe Ruth's record.
3: Delivering.
4: There is a contradiction when the executive branch is both investigatory and the subject of investigation. It is these events that forced the House, by a vote of 410-4, to set in motion this impeachment inquiry.
5: Greatness comes not when things go always good for you, but the greatness comes and you're really tested when you take some knocks, some disappointments.
6: I, Gerald R. Ford, President of the United States, have granted, and by these presents do grant, a full, free, and absolute pardon unto Richard Nixon.
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28: The final shuttle flew its final flight in July of 2011.
29: The space shuttle pulls into port for the last time. Its voyage at an end.
28: But there would be no immediate new NASA ship. The plan was to use privately operated craft to reach the space station. And while the U.S. would wait for commercial crew, it would buy seats from Russia on Soyuz spacecrafts. Elon Musk's SpaceX would finally be ready.
30: SpaceX Dragon, we're go for launch. Let's light this candle.
28: Flying its first NASA test crew in May of 2020, but second provider Boeing would have nothing but trouble with its Starliner capsule, forcing its test crew to stay months extra in space. But when President Trump authorized the Artemis program to return to the moon, he directed NASA to use whatever we had to get there, and that meant the long-postponed NASA-owned Orion and whatever private industry could build. With Fox on Tech, I'm Evan Brown, Fox News.
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31: Most experts and pundits thought President Harry Truman would be soundly defeated by Thomas Dewey. On November 2nd, 1948, Truman had the last laugh.
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0: I'm Chad Pergram with the Speaker's Lobby. Tariffs on bourbon and Scotch whiskey enhanced tensions between the United States and United Kingdom. But after his visit with King Charles, President Trump announced he was lifting the tariffs in, quote, honor of the King and Queen. The president said the restrictions hurt the alcohol industry on both sides of the Atlantic. The United States and United Kingdom have a symbiotic relationship with brown liquor. Congress bars reusing bourbon and whiskey barrels here, but Scotch producers love American barrels from Jim Beam or Jack Daniels. They reuse the barrels to age Scotch. Former Senate Majority Leader Mitch McConnell of Kentucky often disagrees with the president, but McConnell applauded the news. McConnell says the decision by the president gives bourbon producers, quote, the certainty they need. For his part, King Charles is known to particularly enjoy Laphroaig, a peaty expression from the Scottish Isle of Islay. Laphroaig even boasts what's called a royal warrant, which bears his name. A royal warrant is for vendors who provide particular products to the crown. With the Speaker's Lobby, Chad Pergram, Fox News.
1: The redistricting wars and the midterm campaigns that will follow will give the impression to many of a country deeply divided. And in some ways, it certainly is, with robust differences over an awful lot of policies. But in his new book, The Case for America, Fox News chief political anchor and the anchor of Special Report, Brett Baer, argues the upcoming 250th anniversary of the Declaration of Independence serves as a reminder of how a group of people with strong political differences unified to found the nation.
2: If it continues much further, I mean, I'm probably at weeks, days, you're starting to get to a place politically where it gets baked in the cake.
1: Brett spoke about that, as well as the Iran war and its political fallout this week with Fox News Rundown host Dave Anthony.
2: People start thinking, this is what I'm paying for gas, this is what I'm paying for groceries, this is how I feel about the economy. And then people go on summer vacation, they come back, and suddenly it's the midterms, and that has a big, big impact. So, you know, no matter what the strategic and logistics of dealing with the Strait of Hormuz and the nuclear material, there is a political logistic part of it, too, that I'm sure the administration is weighing.
3: Right, but it's difficult. You can't do much about the political ramifications, the fallout, if the conflict doesn't end. And we know from decades of dealing with Iran, they're not easy to negotiate with.
2: No, they're not. I do know for a fact that they're feeling the pinch. This blockade has really put the squeeze on Iran. But what that means and how it looks and how long it takes, it is a race against the clock between the political pressure that the president may feel and the economic pressure that the Iranians feel, the leadership there, which is, who knows what the leadership is. They don't may not even know what the leadership is. They don't have a history of caring about what their people feel like economically.
3: Right.
2: So they may be sticking things out.
3: Several Gulf countries have been stuck in the middle of this, caught in between.
2: Yeah.
3: And their own shipping, their own economies taking a hit.
2: Sure. I mean, the tourist industry in Dubai has taken a major hit. And I think that they are desperately trying to find a way out of this, too. They have stiffened their spine and hope that the U.S. can push this through without giving up too much. And that's the balance where we are.
3: The president has been clear in this process. Can't let Iran have nuclear weapons. We had all the attacks on Iran last year said to have obliterated their facilities, yet here we are dealing with this conflict. We bombed them over and over again. But how does he make an agreement if they don't budge on giving up the uranium, the nuclear dust, as he calls it, or pledge to not make a weapon? How does this end if that doesn't happen?
2: I don't know. I don't know what it looks like other than that he says it's under rubble and that we are watching it 24/7. And if they go back at it, we will go back at it. I assume that that's the answer that he will give on the nuclear front. The operation to take out the material that is under, you know, what was bombed is a major, major operation with thousands of troops.
3: Do we know if they've gotten access to it in this time and in between?
2: I'm told by intel officials that they haven't, but that there's movement in and around. And, you know, this is 900 pounds of enriched uranium to 60%. The reason it was such a threat is it only takes a couple weeks to get it to 90%, which is weapons grade. And the fact that they were lying all along, that they had that much, it matches the lies that they said that they didn't have missiles that could fire 4,000 kilometers, which could get to Paris or London. So, you know, listen, the Iranians don't have a great track record in the negotiation realm.
3: 26 weeks till election day now. We're a half year away, but it's getting closer and closer as the conflict goes on. We've referenced the economy and gas prices and such. It's never been easy for a president to retain Congress in midterm elections anyway. So this is even harder for the president right now.
2: Big time. you know, the approval numbers are way underwater, especially when it comes to inflation, the economy, this war, even on immigration, which is a strong suit for him. Mm-hmm. Because of the ICE situation, he, you know, the approval numbers don't look great. That said, Democrats really haven't made this major charge. They've kind of stepped on themselves in a number of left-leaning races. Mm-hmm. And the redistricting stuff looks like it may benefit Republicans in the end, a number of seats. So we'll see how that balances itself out.
3: The Supreme Court's decision that voided Louisiana on that district on a racial basis, how does that affect things going forward, do you think?
2: I think it affects a number of states that are going to try and redo things before they get to November. And, you know, if that means anywhere from 4 to 10 seats, the actual census is probably a plus 12 Republican just by the demographics in the country moving. So you can see where if the politics worked alongside this redistricting, Republicans would have some significant tailwinds.
3: What's the Democrats' message, the overall theme, or do they have one in particular? You referenced some of the candidates. They've had some very left-leaning progressive candidates come forward. Is that where the party's going ahead of the midterms, or can they be moderate?
2: There's a mix, but it's tough to shake the tree and find passion on the moderate side. It's mm-hmm. more that the passion is on the left and the AOCs and the Bernie Sanders and some other candidates that are left-leaning. I think that the message basically is going to be how much things cost. Are you better off? Even though Republicans will say, look, inflation was 9.4% under Biden's administration. Now it's mm-hmm. XYZ. You know, compare and contrast. Problem is now you own it. Mm-hmm. You know, the Trump right. administration owns it.
3: Right.
2: So they're going to play that card that they don't care about you and you're paying more. Companies are getting richer. You're getting poorer. So it'll be a class thing.
3: Can just a simple anti-Trump message win for them?
2: I don't think so. Some of those races are doing that, but I don't think it can win just by that. I think they have to have a plan of attack. And if they get tripped up with cultural issues like sexual orientation battles in schools and not telling parents and all that stuff that mm-hmm. we saw really play well for Republicans in 24, that could be a trap for Democrats.
3: All right, let's get to the book. It is out today, The Case for America, An Argument on Behalf of Our Nation. Of course, 250 years as we celebrate this. Congratulations on this book. What is your overall message here?
2: So, you know, when I thought about this, I've written about 6 different presidents in these biographies, and I really love the process and digging into history and the nuggets, and we've talked before about mm-hmm. each one of these books.
3: Yeah, right.
2: I use those as, you know, interesting stories as if these presidents are making the case for America in front of a jury of our peers. And I use interviews with interesting people now, like Condoleezza Rice and Ken Langone and Tim Shriver and Arthur Brooks, all kinds of people, historians, business people, who I basically give the question, make your case for America. And what comes out of it is laying the case in evidence and arguments to not to look through rose-colored glasses, but to realize how great this country is. We have a lot of problems, but we've been in a lot darker places as a country and been resilient to get past it.
3: Yeah, you talk about the first argument you make is unity among dissent, essentially. We've had dissent all this time. We started with dissent, and we still have it. But common ground, I know you have a podcast on that, but common ground is always typically what happened over time.
2: It does. Yeah, so my pillars are America chooses unity despite dissent. It's a beacon of freedom, has the gift of resilience, and it's the land of opportunity. The common ground thing really permeates through all the presidents I've written about and through history. You know, if you look at our biggest moments, we've managed to find common ground between parties, even as partisan as they've become. And, you know, I can point back to that, not only the podcast, but debates I've done between Bernie Sanders and Lindsey Graham, you know, where they couldn't be more right. diametrically opposed right. ideologically, but yet managed to talk about and find things that they could work on. It's the same thing that happened with Orrin Hatch and Ted Kennedy back in the day, or Ronald Reagan and Tip O'Neill. You look back through history, there have been big combos that figured it out. And
3: Jefferson and Adams.
2: And that was the biggest. They didn't talk for 11 years, but ended up before they died. By the way, they both died on July 4th. They figured it out. They wrote letters to each other, and then they became indisputable friends. I think that as we get to the 250th, there is this unique moment to reach for that again, and to realize that we are bigger than our partisan divide.
3: So you go through and you make the arguments, but then how did you come up with the verdict? I mean, you go through each case, but you end up being the jury as well.
2: I do, and I rarely, well, I don't do that in my day job.
3: No.
2: You know, I don't. It's the we report, you decide.
3: Right.
2: And I figured that in this, it's sort of like an op-ed kind of book. After laying all of that out, I just wanted to say, look at all of this. Look at our history. The state of our country is strong. You have to believe that better days are ahead. There's a lot of headwinds that we face. But if you look at everything that I lay out in this book, there's a lot to be proud of.
3: Do you think that we're getting in our own little silos more too much?
2: We are. Yeah, 100%. You know, people subscribe to what they subscribe to. They listen to what they listen to.
3: And I guess this was always the way it was. The other side is lying, or it's a conspiracy theory, or whatever it is. They don't even want to acknowledge points on the other side that might make sense.
2: Right. And, you know, you talk about Jefferson and Adams. You talk about a rough campaign, 1800. It was brutal. It was much worse than some of the things we see today.
3: Horrible things written about each other.
2: Yeah. And yet, after that, they come together. Remember, that's a vice president to a sitting president running against each other. And so we look back at some of these things, and I think there is a way forward. And for some people that say, listen, that's Pollyannish, or, you know, you're reaching for the sky. If you look back at our history, we have been resilient. We have been unified despite all of our problems.
3: The book is The Case for America, an argument on behalf of our nation. Brett Baer is the author, of course, the host of Special Report, Fox News Channel, 6 p.m. weekdays, and Fox News chief political anchor. Brett, thank you very much. Congratulations.
2: Thank you very
3: much.
2: Good
3: to see you.
2: Appreciate it.
3: Thank you.
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11: I'm Ashley Dvorkin with a Fox Celebrity Profile with the winner of Fox's The Masked Singer Season 14, Ashley Simpson, a.k.a. Galaxy Girl.
12: How does it feel, and where is your Golden Mask trophy?
13: It feels amazing. I had the best time. It was such an incredible experience. And just to be Galaxy Girl and my Golden Mask trophy, I'm still waiting for it. And my son is saying he's going to take it.
12: Okay. It was like a family affair. What does it mean to you all to be able to have that?
13: The show is something I watch with my kids. So getting to do it and getting to be Galaxy Girl and also dad being Stingray. It was a very, very fun experience and definitely one that my kids have enjoyed watching.
11: Her bestie, her sister Jessica, joined for the finale too.
13: To have her there at that end where you really don't know what's going to happen at the end, you know your mask is coming off. So I think just like those nerves and that excitement, just to have her there to be like, oh, you got this. That was nice.
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17: This is a Fox News alert. I'm Deborah Valentine. A person on the tarmac at Denver International Airport was reportedly struck by a departing Frontier Airlines flight. Smoke reported in the cabin and the pilots aborted takeoff. Passengers were evacuated. There's no word on the condition of the person hit. A three-day ceasefire underway between Russia and Ukraine. President Trump commenting on it before boarding Marine One, hoping the ceasefire is extended.
18: It's the worst thing since World War II in terms of life. 25,000 young soldiers every month. It's crazy. So it could very well be.
17: The ceasefire is scheduled through Monday. The president says the deal includes a swap of 1,000 prisoners on both sides. The Labor Department reporting 115,000 jobs added last month. 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

0: a look outside the Beltway. I'm Tanya J. Powers. A Texas man accused of murdering his pregnant wife has been captured in Italy. Lee Gillies' attorney says his client flew from Houston to Canada, then to Italy after cutting off the GPS ankle monitor he'd been wearing since posting $1 million bond in his wife Krista's death. Gillies initially told police he'd tried to revive her after finding her unresponsive in October 2024, saying it was a suicide. Her death was ultimately ruled a homicide. The medical examiner's office said her injuries indicated strangulation. Some potato chips sold in the U.S. are being recalled for salmonella concerns. The recall affects Utz Quality Foods for chips, including Zapp's and Dirty Brands. The company was notified that one of the ingredients of the chips may have been infected with salmonella. Utz has not gotten any complaints of illness, and batches of the chips have tested negative for salmonella, but the company says it's acting as a precaution. And rescue organizations have banded together to find new homes for 1,500 beagles removed from a breeding facility in Wisconsin. Last month, police resorted to using pepper spray to stop activists from breaking into Ridgeland Farms to remove the dogs they said were being mistreated. Those rescue groups are helping to find forever homes for the dogs and say hundreds of applications have already been received. For the Fox News Rundown, I'm Tanya J. Powers.
1: 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Now a look at sports.
2: Let's begin in the NBA. The Knicks are now up 3-0 on the Sixers. Knicks win game 3, 108-94. Jalen Brunson had 33. Meanwhile, on the ice, Montreal back in their series with Buffalo. They take game 2 in Buffalo. Final score 5-1. That series now tied at a game apiece. Baseball finals. Brewers shut out the Yankees 6-0. Guardians 6, Twins 4. Nats over the Marlins 3-2. Red Sox beat the Rays 2-0. Blue Jays 2, Angels 0. Athletics over the Orioles 4-3. Rockies and 11 beat the Phillies 9-7. Astros 10-0 over the Reds. That's sports on the Fox News Rundown. Jay Berman, Fox News.
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5: The vast majority of the known universe is invisible to us. 95% is made up of dark energy or dark matter. And the 5% we can see is very mysterious. As science advances, it seems to be aligning not with atheism, but the God of the Bible. So says Dr. Michael Gillen, whose new film, The Invisible Everywhere, shows how his passion for science converted him to a man of faith.
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0: tomorrow on the Mother's Day edition of the Fox News Rundown from Washington, Jessica Rosenthal looks at Operation Stork Speed, an effort by the Trump administration to ensure a safe domestic infant formula supply. Until then, thanks for listening. I'm Jared Halpern from Washington.
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10: This is a Fox News alert. I'm Deborah Valentine. A person on the tarmac is struck by a plane during takeoff from Denver International Airport in Colorado. Fox's Chanley Painter has details.
11: A Frontier airline jet aborting takeoff, reporting it hit a person at Denver International Airport. The plane also suffering an engine fire. The crew of Flight 4345 reported that 231 souls were aboard the plane and that emergency trucks were heading to their position. According to social media reports, passengers were quickly evacuated from the plane. At this time, there is no word if anyone inside the plane was hurt. The incident comes just days after a United Airlines flight hit a truck on the New Jersey Turnpike as it was preparing to land at Newark Liberty International Airport.
10: The Los Angeles-bound plane reported smoke inside the aircraft following the crash, with passengers evacuated as a precaution. With a three-day ceasefire underway with Ukraine, Russia holds its annual Victory Day parade under tightened security. Fox's Jonathan Savage reports.
12: President Vladimir Putin will preside as usual over a military parade in Red Square today. Every year, Moscow marks the anniversary of victory over Nazi Germany. But the current war with Ukraine is overshadowing events. A Kremlin spokesman saying extra security measures are in place as Kyiv continues to target the Russian capital with drones. There will also be less military hardware on show this year. No tanks or missiles today. Russia has declared a unilateral ceasefire to coincide with the event, but Ukraine says the Russians didn't respect a Ukrainian ceasefire earlier in the week. Jonathan Savage, Fox News.
10: The State Department Friday sanctioning four Chinese-based entities accused of supporting Iran's military operations during Operation Epic Fury. The firms allegedly provided satellite imagery to Iran. 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
14: Food court curfew. I'm Sean Dion from the WBAP 24/7 News Center. Good morning. As summer approaches, more malls are implementing curfews for teenagers.
15: In the Dallas suburb of Frisco, Stonebriar Center announcing a curfew for teenagers. The popular mall is requiring that visitors under 18 have to be accompanied by an adult after 3 o'clock in the afternoon on Saturdays. Safety officers will check IDs at the mall entrances, and one adult, 21 or older, can supervise up to 4 minors and have to stay with them at all times. Teenagers who aren't with an adult or who can't show proof that they're at least 18 will be asked to leave the mall. Stonebriar's putting the curfew in place in response to what a press release called disruptive, unsupervised gatherings of youth. Medical professionals are reacting.
16: There is an expectation for an adolescent to be doing things besides school.
15: Dr. Daniel Flint with Texas Children's Hospital spoke with KHOU-TV in Houston after Memorial City Mall in that city put a curfew in place.
16: If they are doing other things that are meaningful and valuable, sports, hobbies, etc., that's hours that they're not just doom scrolling.
15: With that, the doctor told KHOU that some settings can become toxic.
16: So this trend kind of reveals a rediscovery, I would say, of the third space, but in kind of a toxic and unsupervised fashion.
15: Concerns come as school will let out for summer relatively soon and in the wake of shootings at U.S. malls, to include the Mall of Louisiana just last month. I'm Clayton Neville.
14: A new deck park over I-35 near the Dallas Zoo is open to the public this weekend. Halperin Park is a 5-acre park above the freeway between South Ewing and Marsalis Avenues. It is mostly cloudy and 70 in Dallas and in Fort Worth on our way to a high of 87. I'm Sean Dion on your new home for Markley, Van Camp, and Robbins. 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
4: Every animal that has ever roamed this planet was designed as hunted or hunter, predator or prey. We are hunters. If it were ever necessary, even the strictest vegan would return to the wild, driven to survive by the instincts of his ancestors. Those who hide behind the soft delusion of their own ignorance do so from within a civilization whose very being costs the lives of countless creatures every single day. Death is an undeniable fuel of life. This is the undeniable truth of existence. To live in balance with the planet that sustains us, we must admit and embrace the nature within us. Trust the hunter in your blood.

0: Glad you're back. We still have some big fish to fry here at Kinder Outdoors.
1: If you are listening to the show in the great state of South Carolina, I know the guys at the Bassmaster Elite Tournament would love to see you today, tomorrow, Lake Murray, Columbia, South Carolina, hosting the 2026 Bassmaster Elite on Lake Murray. They'll wrap it all up tomorrow, Sunday afternoon. If you would like to catch a takeoff or a weigh-in, it all takes place at Dryer Island State Park, 6:30 a.m. Eastern for the takeoff, and then 3 in the afternoon for those weigh-ins. Always exciting and a lot of fun. My old buddy Dave Mercer on stage weighing those fish in. He keeps the tempo up, keeps it pretty exciting. Go catch that weigh-in this afternoon on Lake Murray, South Carolina. Dallas Safari Club Convention and Sporting Expo is coming up this summer in July. We did it last year for 3 days. It was such a hit that this year we've expanded it to 4 days, July 23, 24, 25, 26. I will have a booth at the expo each day. I hope you'll drop by and say hello. I would love to visit with you, catch up. 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Going to be a lot of fun. 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I want to rejoin my friend Anthony Pace now. We're talking about freedom hunters out of Elizabeth, Colorado, based there, but they take guys and gals that have served in our military, hunting and fishing all over the globe. Anthony, thanks for hanging on. We were talking about this a little bit before the break, but I want to go a little deeper into it. The transformation that takes place with many of these veterans when we take them out, when Freedom Hunters takes them hunting or fishing, they roll into camp maybe on a Friday night and they're secluded over to themselves a little bit. There's no trust there. They just want to be quiet, and they want to be a part of it from a distance. Get them out in the woods or on the boat for 2 or 3 days and sit around that same campfire on Sunday night, and a lot of times we see a transformation. The trust level is up. The smiles are on the faces replacing a sullen look many times. It's truly wonderful to see the transformation that takes place in all of us when we spend time in God's great creation.
2: It really is, you know, the organic healing that takes place and the conversations around the campfire or the dinner table is really where the magic happens. You know, success in the field. Obviously, we all want to be successful and harvest the game we're after or catch the biggest fish, you know, in the boat. But where the healing takes place is you get veteran on veteran, you know, talking about where they're at in their walk, and seeing that healing take place and watching each other, you know, veterans help each other. Again, they don't want to leave a man behind. So by getting them in the field and creating that energy, it's just amazing to watch.
1: Yeah, the camaraderie. I'm always, you know, I have a great relationship with these men and women, but the bond between these veterans is a lifer. I mean, they are tight with one another, and it shows, and they support and love one another. All of this takes money to operate, and you do that in a very special way every year. I have been blessed to attend several of these Freedom Hunters get-togethers. You do it upright. It's a first-class event for our veterans, and we need folks to come out and have fun playing golf with us and banqueting and enjoying a weekend with some of these heroes. Tell us about the 2026 version of the Freedom Hunters get-together.
2: Yeah, so this year we have moved the Classic to Nashville. So the Nashville Classic is going to be a two-day event, June 21st and 22nd. We're going to start on Sunday the 21st, Father's Day, with a big gala over at the Nashville Palace. We'll have banquet and a lot of music. We've got some great artists. Natalie Murphy's going to be there, Leith Lofton, Jake Blue. So we're gonna set off the night right with some good music. We've got both kinds, country and Western. And And it'll be a lot of fun. We'll have a live auction. We'll have some raffles and all that. So we've still have some tables available, and you know, you can jump on and get a VIP Benelli table, and with that you'd get a Benelli Super Black Eagle 3. So we've still got a few tables left there, and we'd love to have the guests there. And then the next day on the 22nd, we go out to the Hermitage Golf Course and get a play some golf out there. And they've got some black faced sheep running around the course. So I do kind of encourage people not to bring their rifles along with their 9-iron.
1: Oh, goodness. And last year, I was not able to attend, but I did attend the big live auction or the silent auction online, and I got a big commercial piece of food processing equipment that I have used like crazy over the past year, big commercial vacuum sealer, and I bought this thing for like half of retail price. I hit a super bargain. That can happen.
2: Yeah, it sure can. We've got some great donors again this year. You know, we've got Bighorn Armory out of Montana that's donating another amazing lever action rifle. You know, we've got Bagheera had donated rifles. We've got backpacks and knives and camping gear and training gear, whatever you'd like. You know, if you don't like it, you got a problem. But we've got everything you want to go outdoors and have a great time.
1: How many items do you think you'll have in the silent auction this year? Just a ballpark.
2: We'll probably have 50 to 60 items on the online auction.
1: Nice. Very good. Okay. And the website where all of this takes place?
2: You can go to freedomhunters.org. Up in the top right-hand corner, we've got a fundraiser button. You click in there, and that'll take you to where you can register, sign up for the auction, and get ready to support our troops.
1: I can tell you firsthand that Anthony and the veterans that work and support this thing and the volunteers pour their hearts into it. They're not getting paid a big, huge salary or anything. This is from the heart, and it benefits so many of our military families. A worthy cause, and I hope you'll donate. I hope you'll bid. I hope you'll show up in person. I hope you'll take a veteran hunting all through Freedom Hunters. It's turnkey at freedomhunters.org. I'm honored to MC your event this year, Anthony, and I'm so looking forward to seeing you up in Nashville in next month, in June.
2: Yeah, Billy, we're excited to have you there. You always make it a special evening.
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1: Got a note this week from the folks at the Missouri Department of Conservation. Hey, Billy, please remind people to keep an eye out for turtles. It's that time of year. I've noticed it around here, too. The spring rains and warmer weather. They've got the turtles moving. 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And they don't do it quickly. Turtles spend most of their lives in a very small area of habitat, but sometimes, typically this time of year, they will wander as far as 6 miles. documented. Young males make up most of the travelers across the roadway, searching for territories of their own and for a good-looking female turtle. So, keep an eye out for our friends, the turtles. 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My friend Larry Wysoon, like myself, is a life member of the Dallas Safari Club. He's coming up a little later on the show. We're going to go hog hunting with Mr. Whitetail, Larry Wysoon. It's good deer management, good conservation to kill a pig. We'll explain how coming up.
4: Folks, this is Larry Wysoon, Mr. Whitetail. You know, boys, I had to go all the way to New Zealand to shoot that stag. I wish you'd quit hanging your hats on him.
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13: News. I'm Paul Stevens. A pedestrian hit by a Frontier Airlines jet as it was taking off from Denver International Airport late Friday night. No word on that pedestrian's condition. President Trump, meantime, praising the April jobs report better than expected.
14: We just have new stock market records. Everybody's 401k is hitting a record. The numbers are absolutely incredible. The job numbers, we have more people working today than we ever had working in this country.
13: 115,000 jobs created in April. A bipartisan bill introduced that would stop the sale of Chinese cars in the U.S.
15: These are basically predators that are coming into the market to destroy the Western auto world. This is much like a Trojan horse coming into the U.S. market that would surveil us, send data and information to the Communist Party.
13: Ohio Republican Senator Bernie Moreno on Fox. 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
16: 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I know I hunt two or three times a week, whether, you know, it's season or not. 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
1: Cinnamon Creek Archery has practice ranges indoors and out.
16: 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We also have four 3D courses. 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We have a 30-yard upstairs range, and we have a 20-yard downstairs range.
1: Come see us right now at CinnamonCreekRanch.com.

0: I'm looking at a 12 with a 10-inch drop time. Y'all go on inside with Kinder Outdoors.
1: Purina Pro Plan makes a lot of different formulas because there are a lot of different dogs, ages, lifestyles, physical condition. And the good news is there is a Purina Pro Plan formula for every one of those situations. Check out the Purina Pro Plan formulas as you peruse the aisles wherever quality dog fuel is sold. Purina Pro Plan brings us this corner of the camp house at Kinder Outdoors, and I want you guys to meet a friend of mine. His name is Larry Sauls. Like I said earlier, I met Larry about 6 months ago or so, and learned that day at lunch that this is a really special guy, and I want you to meet him this morning. He's got a sporting clay shoot coming up Monday. I know he would love it, and a lot of people would benefit from it if you'd show up and shoot with him at the Dallas Gun Club. And I want you to know, going into this conversation, Larry does not now or has never made a dime personally. This is all out of the goodness of his heart, and I want to talk to him about it right now. Larry Sauls, welcome, buddy.
2: Hey, Billy, how are you?
1: I'm good. Last time I saw you, we were enjoying a nice steak for lunch. That was a good day.
2: With Mr. Crappie.
1: Waldo was there. We were eating, and he was talking, if I remember right.
2: Yes, sir.
1: That's the way that goes with Waldo. Hey, Larry, yes, I want to talk a little bit about what you do. You do something really, really special, raising money for kids at Christmas time. It's Christmas in May at Larry Sauls' place.
2: Larry Sauls and Friends, Christmas in May. Benefiting Channel 8 Santa's Helpers.
1: There you go, in Dallas-Fort Worth. So,
2: yes.
1: Tell us a little bit about what your group, because this is self-made. This is way different than anything I've ever heard of before, any organization or whatever. This was an idea you and your wife had to give back to folks, and it's done well for a long time. What is this exactly?
2: Well, 25 years ago, I saw Troy Duncan on the TV, and they had Santa's Helpers, and I decided that I would give back because I had one of the best months I'd ever had in the commercial truck business, and we started with $2,500 in a pickup truck. This year is actually our 25th year since we've been doing Santa's Helpers.
1: Wow. And this started in your home, between you and your wife.
2: Yes, right there in Dallas. Yes, sir.
1: And so you went out and bought these things and donated, and then it grew. This thing just took off and started growing. And like you said, now you're in year 25. How has it grown through the years? What have you seen?
2: Well, like I said, I was in the commercial truck business, so my customers all got involved. And so the next year we did $5,000, and then we did $10,000, and then now, year 25, we're doing over $250,000.
1: That is just crazy. See what can happen when you're inspired to want to go and help somebody, and it makes sense and it's good. It takes off. It just takes off and goes. Now, how do you raise all this money? What do you do?
2: Well, mainly we sell sponsorships for our truck trailer and internet advertising, along with our Sporting Clays event, which is coming up May 11th at the Dallas Gun Club. Also, from the years before, you know, we just did toy drives. Now we've grown into, we do a Thanksgiving meal program. We do a show steer for the 4-H kids. We buy their show steers and have them ground up, and then we distribute that hamburger meat to the rural food pantries across the state of Texas. So we do more than just do a toy drive now.
1: Yes, sir. That's a good plan. And you have, I think I remember from talking to you before, you have some buying power now. When people donate to you, you can go to these various stores and say, look, I don't want to buy a bicycle. I want to buy 100 bicycles. Give me a special price. And they work with you, right?
2: Yes. Currently, we deal with Walmart, and last year, through another party with us that goes through us for their toy drive, we did 1,295 bikes. So that's what he did for Channel 8 Santa's Helpers. And then what we do is that we donated $30,000 to Channel 8 Santa's Helpers. 5,000 to their sister station in Tyler, and then $27,000 to their sister station in Houston, KU, which is, goes to the Salvation Army.
1: Okay.
2: So in Dallas, it's Santa's Helpers. In Tyler, it's Children's Miracle Network. And down in Houston, it's Salvation Army that gets the benefit.
1: Gotcha. All worthy and vetted, well-vetted, time-established organizations. Let's talk about your shoot coming up on the 11th in Dallas. Is Dallas Gun Club, is that right?
2: Yes, sir.
1: Okay.
2: Monday, May 11th at noon.
1: Okay, okay. Larry, this shoot at the Dallas Gun Club is coming up in 2 days, on Monday, the 11th. How can people come out and shoot with you? And if they can't shoot with you, where can we go to make a donation?
2: Go to LarrySaulsAndFriends.org online. As soon as you Google my name, start putting my name in, the first one that pops up is Larry Sauls and Friends.
1: Okay, very good. And all the information we need to come shoot with you is there as well?
2: And I hope that you can make it out there next Monday, because Pete will be there and Wally will be there.
1: Well, that'd be a lot of fun. I may just show up out there and check that out, Larry. It's something really special. Now, is this your one fundraiser for the year, or do you do this
2: Houston? That's the only fundraiser we do here in Dallas under Larry Sauls and Friends. Then
1: okay.
2: we have a golf tournament in September, which is actually APS Building Services golf tournament benefiting Larry Sauls and Friends and three other charities.
1: Okay.
2: Then in November, APS also has a sporting clay shoot down in Houston benefiting the same four charities.
1: Gotcha. Okay. Very good. Working for kids, working for others that need our help all year long, sportsmen and outdoorsmen, always give back. I see it when you buy a hunting license, you're doing that automatically, or a fishing license. But Larry has gone above and beyond that and put this together over the past 25 years and stuck with it. And you deserve the airtime, you deserve the plug, and you deserve all of us coming out and helping you. You're doing the heavy lifting. All we have to do is pay an entry fee, go shoot and have fun, and let you do the work and get those toys and turkeys in the right hands. Tell me real quick before we hang up, Larry, about your deer season. Did you have a chance to go?
2: Oh, yeah, we went. I actually killed a deer first time in 15 years.
1: Is that right? What made you pull the trigger this year? It must have been a special one.
2: It was just a really nice-looking rack, and it was an old, mature deer.
1: Okay, and you decided this is the year.
2: And I decided, my wife said, oh, you want to get him, shoot him. So I did. Because she normally does all the shooting of the deer on our deer season. So
1: yeah. You're located in my neck of the woods out there where I spend a lot of time. You're out there between Jayton and Post out in West Texas in the Rolling
2: Plains.
1: In Claremont, by the old jail. Everybody recognizes the old jail that's familiar with Claremont.
2: Right by the old jail in Claremont. And then, and I know sportsmen's listen to your podcast and everything. We also support Rolling Plains Research Ranch. We donated a truck to them, which I know that's near and dear to your heart and Pete.
1: You bet.
2: For the quail hunting conservation. And we also participate with Park City's Quail. And, so for all the quail hunters out there, you know that we're participating with you as far as your quail conservation as well. Just not just the conservation of kids and adults, but we're also doing something for the hunting community as well.
1: You bet. Absolutely. I passed by your quail camp. I see all your trailers and everything. You got a nice looking camp up there, but I'm always flying low to the ground, Larry, and I haven't stopped yet, but I'm going to stop in and surprise you out there one of these days.
2: That's fine. Come on and stop in any time. So.
1: All right. Hey, give us one more time. Give us the web address for the shoot coming up on Monday. If we need more info, where do we go?
2: LarrySaulsAndFriends.org, or you can call Larry at 214-794-3222, and I will be more than happy to help you with anything.
1: Larry, I always enjoy visiting with you. Thank you for sharing with us today.
2: Appreciate it, Billy. I hope to see you on Monday, May 11th.
1: Yes, sir. Thank you, Larry. 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From one Larry to another, how can shooting a pig improve your deer herd? We're going to talk to my good friend, Mr. Whitetail, Larry Wysoon, about that when we come back from the coffee pot. He was part of a very interesting study several decades ago on wild hogs, feral hogs, and how they affect the fawn crop. Pretty amazing results when we come back to the camp house at Kinder Outdoors.
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1: 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I'll have a booth there. I'll be there every day. I'm honored to MC the gala on Saturday night, the 25th. So, one event or all. I hope to see you there. All of the details are at kinderoutdoors.com and biggame.org. My friend Larry Wysoon and I have it in common. We are both life members of the Dallas Safari Club. Larry, it is always a pleasure to talk to you. Welcome back.
2: Always a pleasure, Mr. Kinder, and what a great time we're into right now. You know, we've had some rains across a lot of Texas and a lot of other parts of the world, so kind of looking pretty good as we kind of hitting in the springtime. I'm really now making myself not try to think so much about the fall, but it's hard to keep from doing so.
1: I know. We think about it year round. But there's some fun yes, stuff to think about in the springtime, too. Have you had a chance to catch a fish or shoot a turkey or do something fun?
2: You know, this year I did not get a chance to go turkey hunting. I had too many other things going on. We did do a little fishing. I've got another topwater for striper, if you will, up on Lake Texoma, Striper Express, and Bill Carey and his son Chris, and so that's coming up. We caught a little bit of bluegill fishing over around Kaufman, Texas, over on the Becker Bottoms place, so that was kind of fun as well, too. Of course, good eating as well.
1: You know, anywhere there's bluegill, Jim Zumbo could show up.
2: You know what? I had invited Jim actually to come down during the same time frame when I was going to be there. And Jim was the speaker this year at the 20th annual Jack O'Connor Hunting Heritage and Education Center event that they had. So unfortunately, he couldn't get down to do some fishing, but I'll get that old rascal down here before too long. I did see a bunch of pictures of bluegills much bigger than the size of my hand, though, so I think that'll tempt him.
1: Yeah, that'll get him. That'll get him. Okay, I want to talk to you a little bit about pigs, and I want to talk to you from a deer management perspective, because it's something we can do right now and throughout the summer, especially right now, that could greatly enhance our deer numbers in the fall. And this is all based on a study you participated in decades ago that worked out by killing hogs. Tell us about that.
2: Absolutely. Well, hogs do compete, number one, for forage at times, particularly in bad times, but they can also be very severe predators at times, too. I was working in the Texas Parks and Wildlife Department as a tech assistant biologist, and just left there. And I was working with a ranch that was owned by one of our former governors, Dolph Briscoe, and through friends that had that place leased. We had been doing everything that we could try to increase in the pond crop. He had done a good job as far as cattle management. We tried everything that we could, shy of doing a bunch of supplemental feeding. Could not get the pond crop to get above about 20%. About that time, that population of wild hogs had really increased in that part of Texas. And so after a while, we've looked at coyotes, we've done this, we've eliminated everything except for the possibility of hogs being serious predators. So this is back before you could really kind of shoot, there been all the permit stuff with shooting hogs out of the helicopter or from a helicopter. And Governor Briscoe to get a special permit for me to go in on that property in July, kind of like the second or third week of July. Our peak funding time there in South Texas was usually that first week or so of July. And what I wanted to do is with a helicopter so that I could selectively take hogs that I thought weighed at least 100 pounds or more. We ended up shooting 20 hogs that way. That was what the permit called for. And out of the 20 hogs that we shot, there were remains of fawns in 18 of those hogs.
1: Oh, my word.
2: So we're able to get some special permits to start shooting hogs on that property and, you know, a few others as well, too. And particularly on that ranch, we're running hard to get 20% funk. And we started shooting hogs and getting the number. And guess what? We doubled that fawn crop, and even a little bit higher than that. We were running after that 40 to 50% fawn crop. So there was no question that the larger, particularly wild hogs, were not serving as predators on those whitetail fawns.
1: Wow. Those hogs, from what you just told us, if I heard it right, those hogs were eating about 50% of your deer crop every year.
2: they truly were, particularly on the fawns. Now, you know, a lot of times you hear people say, well, fawns don't have any odors, all that kind of stuff. But they have to remember that they use hogs in parts of Europe that can smell truffles 8 feet below the ground. And yeah. So when you think about their very intense or extremely acute sense of smell, that fawn is going to leave some kind of odor, or the mother is. And two, those first 5 to 7 days, that fawn is innately done, if he's programmed, or she's programmed, whichever, buck or doe fawn, to not move if anything approaches, to just lay very still, not move a single foot. That just made it so much easier for those hogs to take those fawns when they had the opportunity to find them.
1: Wow. Hogs, that can be a fun hunt. It's a fun hunt to take the kids on.
2: Yes.
1: You know, and just go shoot the pigs. I don't care what anybody says. You're not going to get in trouble for shooting a bunch of pigs. Because back when you did that study in the 80s, pigs were a problem, but not nearly the numbers that we have now, I wouldn't think.
2: No, you're exactly right. And they were, we did not have the overall population numbers nor in terms of range. And you know, the hogs go back to many, many, many years ago when the Spaniards brought them over, you know, to help feed their guys and all that kind of things, and people having them on properties and getting them to escape. But and then they're about that time when that was going on is when people were starting to move hogs around the state to create hunting opportunities kind of thing, and among other things. And so that's when that population. It's really started blossoming, and of course it has just blossomed unbelievable. I love the wild hog. Quite frankly, I love to hunt them. I love to eat them. They're great fun to hunt. They're the finest bullet medium testing there ever was, and all those other kind of things. But we do, like anything else, we need to properly manage. I've often said there's conservation and there's preservation. And conservation is the last use of and promotes life. Preservation kills. We darn sure don't need to preserve the wild hog. We need to reduce the numbers to where we don't necessarily kill them all out, but my gosh, we sure don't need as many as what we have.
1: No, we certainly don't. They're so destructive in many, many, many different ways. Really quick before we wrap it up, your preference, rifle and bullet to kill a pig, because they're tough.
2: You know what, they can be. I love handgun hunting, and so I started hunting with a 44 mag or 454 Casull in a handgun in the Taurus Raging Hunter. But rifle-wise, anywhere from, I've got friends that hunt a lot with 223s and all that thing, proper bullet placement. My favorite one is some of the bigger calibers, simply because I prefer hunting with bigger calibers, such as a 45-70 or a 30-06 or whatever deer rifle I'm going to be using, or a big game rifle I've got with me.
1: That's a great way to make sure your rifle's on target, your sights and everything set up and ready for deer season. Go shoot 15 pigs today. When you see a pig, shoot a pig. And I've discovered through the years, Larry, that if you'll shoot a pig in the head, he doesn't run very far.
2: You're right. And a lot of that shot placement is so important. Bullets, yeah. I love the hornets. They do a good job on them.
1: Hey, I'm looking forward to seeing you and spending some time with you in Grapevine in the air-conditioned comfort of the Gaylord Texan this July for the DSC Summer Expo and Foundation Gala. It's going to be so much fun.
2: It really will, and that's July 23rd, 24th, 25th, and 26th, as you mentioned, at Gaylord Texan. 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That's dscf.org, and Can't wait to see you and a whole lot of other folks there, Billy.
3: 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See you soon.
2: Always a pleasure.
1: Mr. Whitetail, Larry Wysoon, advising us all to shoot a pig. 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Unbelievable. 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Hey, we are all out of time. Believe it or not, got to go. I think I'll go see what the crappie are doing today. Come by and see me this week at kinderoutdoors.com, K-I-N-D-E-R. Leave a note on the door. Let us know you were here. I want to thank my Lord and Savior, Jesus Christ, for the time we have together here in this camp house every week. Thank you so much for dropping by, and please come back and see me again next time around. Until then, may God bless you and your bunch.
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6: On the ones.
7: Well, in Dallas, we have a wreck. I-20 eastbound at Polk Street. Right lane is blocked there. And in Ellis County and Red Oak, I drove through this. I-35E northbound between Red Oak and Ovilla. You're going north, they're going to put you over on the left side. And if you're going south, you're going to get on the service road. So, yeah, that's going to be pretty bad today. And your forecast from the WBAP On-Time Experts 24-7 Weather Center. Cloudy through mid-morning, then it's going to clear out, reach a high of 87. Tonight, mostly clear or low around 69. And then tomorrow, rainy. Showers likely, thunderstorms possible after 4 p.m., a high near 85. Currently, it's 71 in Dallas and 70 in Fort Worth. 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Iran and the U.S. traded blows in the Persian Gulf for a second day on Friday. Fox's Ashley Webster has more from Tel Aviv.
8: There has been plenty of military action around the Strait of Hormuz. The very latest saw a U.S. F/A-18 Super Hornet fire on two empty Iranian-flagged oil tankers that were heading towards a port in Iran. Both vessels were disabled. Let's not forget there is a ceasefire in existence, but apparently it's a little shaky. Now, according to Central Command, the blockade is preventing more than 70 tankers capable of transporting more than $13 billion worth of oil from entering Iranian ports.
7: Former 2024 presidential candidate Kamala Harris urged voters in Nevada ahead of their primaries to, quote, bring back the American dream, end quote, which she says no longer exists under President Trump. And Republicans are reacting to that. Wisconsin Congressman Brian Steele on Fox's The Ingram Angle shared what he believes the dream is.
9: Our dream is to reward people through hard work. It's why we passed no tax on tips and no tax on overtimes. The American dream is about empowering individuals to lift their lives up through their own hard work. The Democrats want equal outcomes. We want equal opportunity.
7: Texas Attorney General Ken Paxton investigating 29 school districts for compliance with the state law requiring the Ten Commandments to be displayed in classrooms. Paxton said the probe will also determine if school boards have taken a mandatory vote on whether to allow voluntary in-school prayer time. Good news for the incredible edible egg, and whose study is suggesting that frequent consumption of eggs could be linked to lower risk for Alzheimer's disease among older adults. The study was conducted by researchers at Loma Linda University in California, and findings showed that 27% decreased risk among patients who ate at least 5 eggs a week. Those who ate fewer eggs, including those who only ate eggs between 1 and 3 times a month, were also said to have a reduced risk. Previous studies have found similar links between egg consumption and Alzheimer's. NFL fans soon will know the schedules of their favorite teams. The league will unveil the full 2026 schedule on May 14th. And in your money news, Nintendo hiking the price of its latest console. Video game giant announced Friday that its Switch 2 will now sell for around $500 in the U.S. I'm Tayshia Stevens. Keep connected to DFW for the latest on the war in Iran. For updates anytime, go to WBAP.com or our free mobile app. And start your weekday with WBAP's morning news, news, traffic, weather, and some laughs. 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

0: 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Today is Saturday, May the 9th. 6:04 is your time, and welcome to WBAP Saturday Morning News. I'm John Ingham. Good morning. Well, it's Mother's Day weekend, and if you're like many moms, you're moving your college kids. And if that's you, get it done today, because tomorrow there could be some weather-related problems. So as we begin this Saturday morning with an eye to the sky, more for tomorrow than today, but you need to start making your backup plans now, as our media partner and WFAA's meteorologist Jesse Hawila tells us when and where to watch.
1: I expect a fair amount of sunshine throughout the day on Saturday. Any chance of rain would be mainly well southeast of the Dallas-Fort Worth area. There could be a pop-up shower or thunderstorm out toward Navarro or Henderson counties, maybe Van Zandt County. We'll keep an eye on that chance. It's very low. Mother's Day. This is where we really got to pay attention to the timing of the cold front and the rain chances, because a lot of you have plans on Mother's Day, and there's a risk of severe weather, and there's a risk of heavy rain. 8 o'clock in the morning on Sunday. Right now, there could be a scattered shower or thunderstorm here or there, but the higher coverage of rain looks to move in around midday on Sunday for Mother's Day. Showers and thunderstorms will move through in the afternoon, and some of those could be severe. It's a level 2 slight risk for all of North Texas. The main risks will be 50-plus mile-per-hour wind gust and perhaps quarter to golf ball size hail in the strongest cells. Not everyone's seeing hail. Not everybody's getting the gusty winds with this. It's not like a big line of thunderstorms sweeping through with widespread damaging winds or anything like that. But there will be some damaging wind gusts and perhaps some large hail in a couple of these thunderstorms Sunday afternoon. So by the time we get to late Sunday evening, it looks like things will start to dry up a little bit. And a quarter of an inch to 3/4 of an inch of rain, isolated 1 to 2 inch totals, are certainly not out of the question by the time all is said and done on Mother's Day. We start to warm up next week, and we look dry most of next week. Monday through Friday, not much really going on there. After that, we'll introduce daily chances for some showers and thunderstorms with high temperatures in the low to mid 80s.

0: 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Our Sean Allen's got the story.
1: The elimination of these programs will only end up affecting fewer than 200 students out of the over 42,000 students that are currently enrolled. The school assures the current students that are affected by this that they can complete their degrees without disruption and are offering support for transitioning to other programs. The changes aim to strengthen academic offerings and ensure responsible resource management. The decisions were made based on faculty input and data analysis to meet student and workforce demands. Sean Allen, WBAP News.
0: Yeah, some of those include art history, along with, let's see, there's the College of Liberal Arts, Bachelor of Arts, Bachelor of Arts, Theater Arts, that is, Anthropology, Masters of Engineering. So it's quite extensive. For a full list, you can go to the University of Texas at Arlington.com. Well, it's getting to be that mosquito time of year, and if boy, do we have a story that could help you fight the little buggers, as mosquito dunks are designed to combat the pesky insects to reduce the risk of diseases like West Nile. You might be able to get a couple of them for free. The great one, Lori Waffensmith, has it for you on this Saturday morning.
2: As mosquito season approaches, Flower Mound and Irving are just a couple of the area cities providing residents with free mosquito dunks. The dunks are environmentally safe tablets that target and eliminate mosquito larvae in standing water for up to 45 days. Residents can pick them up at City Hall or designated municipal buildings with proof of residency. Lori Waffenschmidt, WBAP News.
0: 6:08 is your time. Coming up at 6:12, the fight continues in the Persian Gulf. We'll talk about it. 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
3: We'll talk live with Dana Perino, a political commentator and author who was the 26th White House press secretary under President George W. Bush. 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
6: And your WBAP traffic. Accident right now in Dallas. I-20 eastbound at Polk Street. The right lane is blocked. In Red Oak, they're doing some road work. They're working on a bridge. I-35E northbound between Red Oak Road and Ovilla. And so what they've done is, if you're headed northbound, they're going to put you on the southbound side. And if you're headed southbound, they're going to put you on the service road. So it's going to be great.
7: Let's take a look at the forecast now from the WBAP On-Time Experts 24-7 Weather Center. Today it's going to be mostly cloudy through mid-morning, then gradually clearing with a high near 87. Tonight it's going to be mostly clear with a low around 69. Tomorrow, a chance of showers and thunderstorms, then showers and possibly a thunderstorm after 1 p.m. Your chance precip, 80%. Your high is going to be near 85. Currently, you're waking up to 71 degrees in both Dallas and in Fort Worth.
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0: 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I'm John Ingham. Good morning. We begin the B block with world news now as Iran and the U.S. are trading blows in the Persian Gulf for a second day, testing the limits of a fragile ceasefire. Fox's Ashley Webster has more from Tel Aviv.
1: There has been plenty of military action around the Strait of Hormuz. The very latest saw a U.S. F/A-18 Super Hornet fire on two empty Iranian-flagged oil tankers that were heading towards a port in Iran. Both vessels were disabled. Let's not forget there is a ceasefire in existence, but apparently it's a little shaky. Now, according to Central Command, the blockade is preventing more than 70 tankers capable of transporting more than $13 billion worth of oil from entering Iranian ports.
0: And speaking of ceasefires, yesterday before boarding a plane, or Marine One rather, the president spoke to reporters about a planned three-day ceasefire between Russia and Ukraine slated for today through Monday and whether he thinks it can actually be extended.
2: I'd like to see it stop. Russia-Ukraine, it's the worst thing since World War II in terms of life. 25,000 young soldiers every month. It's crazy. So it could very well be.
0: And from world news to the Beehive State now, where a judge decides whether or not cameras are going to be allowed in the courtroom for the trial of Charlie Kirk's alleged killer. Here's Fox's Christina Coleman with the latest.
3: Two big rulings came out of this hearing regarding the motions filed by lawyers representing Charlie Kirk's accused killer, Tyler Robinson. Up first was their request to delay his May 18th preliminary hearing. The prosecution argued that a delay was not necessary, but Robinson's lawyer said they needed more time to review the large amount of evidence, which includes a bullet analysis. The judge ultimately sided with the defense, saying given the volume of the discovery, their request isn't unexpected or unreasonable. The defense was granted one motion, but not the other, which was a request to keep cameras out of the courtroom. Robinson's lawyer said it would ensure his right to due process and an impartial jury.
0: Charlie Kirk's widow, Erica, says if there were cameras on her husband when he died, then there should be cameras in the courtroom as well. And finally, on this special Mom's Day weekend, the Commander-in-Chief gave a special address and took a moment to commemorate Mother's Day while speaking at the White House Rose Garden. He reminisced about his own mother and shared sympathy for the mothers who have lost children to crime, war, and drugs.
2: So millions of American families, Sunday will be filled with love and gratitude and joy. Great. I had a great mother, by the way. And today we're honored to be joined by many strong and truly heroic moms who have stood up for their children both in life and in a very profound loss.
0: President Trump went on to list some of the things his administration is doing to make it possible for couples to become parents.
2: Lowering the price of IVF, cutting regulatory battles and barriers, and fighting to bring down the cost of living so that more Americans can pursue the dream of And it's a dream of living just a good life,
0: and finally,
2: maybe a great life.
0: And finally, the president thanked mothers for their hard work, claiming they're raising the future of America.
2: You have the most important job there is in America or any place else, and you're doing an incredible job. I just want to wish you all a very happy Mother's Day.
0: Absolutely right. So take care of your mom. 6:18 is your time. Coming up in 4 minutes later, how did a person get hit by an airliner? Well, we'll go to Colorado and give you the answer. We'll have that story more as we go coast to coast and border to border on our trip around the country. That's coming up next on News Talk 820, 93.3 FM WBAP.
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15: And taking a look at your WBAP traffic. Right now, no accidents to speak of. Just a big headache in Ellis County and Red Oak. I-35E northbound between Red Oak and Ovilla Road. They're doing some bridge work, so if you're northbound, they're going to move you over into the southbound lanes of 35. And if you're southbound on 35, they're going to move you to the service road. So there's going to be a delay there.
16: Checking out your forecast now from the WBAP On-Time Experts 24-7 Weather Center. Today it's going to be mostly cloudy through mid-morning, then gradually clearing with a high near 87. Tonight, mostly clear with a low around 69. Tomorrow, chance of showers and thunderstorms, then showers and possibly a thunderstorm after 1 p.m. Your chance precip, 80%. Your high is going to be near 85. Currently, you're waking up to 71 degrees in Dallas, 70 in Fort Worth.
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0: 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Good morning. This is WBAP Saturday Morning News. I'm John Ingham. Time now for our trip around the country as we go coast to coast and border to border. Let's begin in the Centennial State for a crazy story where a person was struck by a plane during takeoff in Colorado. Here's Fox's Chandley Painter.
1: A Frontier Airline jet aborting takeoff, reporting it hit a person at Denver International Airport. The plane also suffering an engine fire. The crew of Flight 4345 reported that 231 souls were aboard the plane and that emergency trucks were heading to their position. According to social media reports, passengers were quickly evacuated from the plane. At this time, there is no word if anyone inside the plane was hurt. The incident comes just days after a United Airlines flight hit a truck on the New Jersey Turnpike as it was preparing to land at Newark Liberty International Airport.
0: The Los Angeles-bound plane reported smoke inside the aircraft following the crash as passengers were evacuated. The fire was determined to be an engine fire and was finally put out. 626 is your time. Coming up at 634, we go back to the top stories of the morning, including honoring military moms. That story and more coming up next on News Talk 820 and 93.3 FM. WBAP.
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13: Not a good day in court for the guy charged with murdering Charlie Kirk. I'm Tayshia Stevens from the 24-hour Breaking News Center.
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13: Well, the only issue I see right now is Ellis County and Red Oak. I-35E northbound between Red Oak Road and Ovilla. They're working on a bridge there, so northbound lanes are going to be moved over into the southbound lane. And your forecast from the WBAP on-time experts 24-7 Weather Center. Looking like a decent day today. It's going to be cloudy mid-morning, then clearing out, high of 87. Tonight, mostly clear, dropping down to around 69. And then tomorrow, though, looking rainy and stormy, especially after 4 p.m. Look for highs near 85. Currently in Dallas is 71, 68 in Fort Worth. 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A judge issues two rulings Friday in the case against Tyler Robinson. He's the guy charged with murdering Charlie Kirk.
10: The Utah judge denying Tyler Robinson's request to ban cameras from the courtroom moving forward, but the judge did grant Robinson's request to delay his preliminary hearing that had been set for May 18th. Now, the preliminary hearing will take place in early July, from July 6th through July 10th. The delay comes as both sides continue to receive and process a large and growing volume of evidence in the case. At that hearing, prosecutors need only establish probable cause that Robinson murdered Charlie Kirk last September as he spoke on the campus of Utah Valley University.
13: Charlie Kirk's widow, Erica, strongly pushed for the inclusion of cameras in the courtroom. She said the case needed transparency. Democrats are losing their minds as the Virginia Supreme Court strikes down newly illegally drawn congressional maps.
10: The new map would have given Democrats a chance to win all but one of Virginia's 11 congressional seats. Opponents of the recent referendum, which gerrymandered four GOP-leaning seats into the Democrats' column, said the ballot measure was rushed in a violation of the state Constitution. And the Virginia Supreme Court agreed. Democrats from Richmond to Washington were staggered. Virginia Governor Abigail Spanberger responding, quote, "I am disappointed by the Supreme Court of Virginia's ruling, but my focus as governor will be on ensuring that all voters have the information necessary to make their voices heard."
13: The verbiage presented to voters was extremely misleading and vague. A cyber attack targeting the Canvas online education platform disrupted schools and universities nationwide, including schools in Texas, impacting students' access to study materials during finals week. That attack is linked to the hacking group Shiny Hunters, and led to exams being rescheduled, also raising concerns about the reliance on technology in education. Incident highlighted the need for backup plans in case of future disruptions and served as a reminder of the vulnerability of everyday systems to cyber threats. Many people online said we need to return to the Scantrons that we had to use in school. Good old pencil and paper. In your money news, Ford Motor Company and Carhartt teaming up to release a vehicle package. The 2027 Ford Super Duty Carhartt package is geared towards construction crews, utility workers, first responders, and other trades. Officials say the vehicle blends heavy-duty trucks with Carhartt's durability and job site functionality. I'm Tayshia Stevens. Keep connected to DFW for the latest on the war in Iran. For updates anytime, go to WBAP.com or check out our free mobile app. Start your weekday with WBAP's morning news, news, traffic, weather, and some laps. 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
0: 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I'm John Ingham. Let's get back to the top stories of the day, and we're going to begin with some world news now as President Trump honored military moms at the White House as the U.S. and Iran continue to exchange blows. Fox's Aisha Hosni has the latest from the White House.
14: President Trump honoring Gold Star mothers in the Rose Garden as U.S. forces disabled two more vessels for violating the U.S. blockade on Iranian ports. It's the latest attack in a tit-for-tat between the two nations. CENTCOM released new images of the four U.S.-guided missile destroyers that faced incoming fire from Iran while traversing some 500 miles through the Persian Gulf and the Strait of Hormuz. The U.S. carried out retaliatory strikes, but the president insists the ceasefire is still in place.
0: And we move from world news to some out-of-this-world news now for a pretty cool story as the White House has released new files, including photographs and giving more information on the existence of UFOs. Fox's Peter Ducey is at the White House with details.
15: An eight-pointed star moving above the Middle East in 2013. An inverted teardrop soaring over the United Arab Emirates in June 2024. A small and circular unidentified aerial phenomena, or UAP, appearing to zip in and out of a wind turbine farm. All spotted by U.S. military assets who admit they don't know what these videos show. A White House official now says they are not trying to sway anyone's opinion in one way or the other. And President Trump, promoting the new DOW.gov/UFO, says, whereas previous administrations have failed to be transparent on this subject, with these new documents and videos, the people can decide for themselves what the hell is going on. Have fun and enjoy. Experts have anticipated this day for months.
0: And officials claim they themselves don't know the truth about UFOs. But President Trump says he knows the truth about something, and he says that our country is doing well. This comes as the White House continues to celebrate the April jobs report, containing numbers that are much better than expected.
16: We just have new stock market records. Everybody's 401k is hitting a record. The numbers are absolutely incredible. The job numbers, we have more people working today than we ever had working in this country.
0: And finally, First Lady Melania Trump is paying tribute to moms just ahead of Mother's Day. Here's Fox's Tanya J. Powers.
17: Sunday is Mother's Day, and First Lady Melania Trump is touting moms as, quote, America's strength in a new opinion piece for the Washington Post. She talks about a mother's devotion to her family, the challenges they face, and references the country's founding 250 years ago, saying, quote, the love between mother and child has helped shape America's identity since then. Mrs. Trump also notes that May is National Foster Care Month and has praise for foster mothers who, quote, provide safety and stability when it is needed most. The piece follows the First Lady's remarks on Thursday, honoring the mothers of U.S. military service members during an event at the White House. Tanya J. Powers, Fox News.
0: 6:38 is your time on WBAP Saturday Morning News. Coming up at 6:42, are you tired of The View? Lord knows I am. And are officials finally? Well, yeah, it's kind of looking like it. We'll talk about it. And we're also going to be traveling with Hawkeye. That's coming up next, so stick with us right here on News Talk 820, 93.3 FM. 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
7: We'll talk live with Dana Perino, a political commentator and author who is the 26th White House press secretary under President George W. Bush. That's at 7:17.
18: And is the ceasefire still on? And how close is the U.S. to a peace deal with Iran, after all? We'll have that at 8:17.
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13: And pretty much smooth sailing with your WVAP traffic. One issue is in Ellis County. It's in Red Oak, I-35E northbound between Red Oak and Ovilla. They're doing road construction. Actually, they're working on the bridge there. So if you're headed northbound on 35, they're going to scoot you over onto the southbound lane for a little bit and you won't get back over. So not very long, but it'll back up there for sure.
0: Let's take a look at the forecast now from the WVAP On-Time Experts 24-7 Weather Center. Today, it's going to be mostly cloudy through mid-morning, then gradually clearing with a high near 87. Tonight, mostly clear with a low around 69. Tomorrow, a chance of showers and thunderstorms, then showers and possibly a thunderstorm after 1 p.m. Your chance of precipitation is 80% with a high near 85. Currently, you're waking up to 71 degrees in Dallas, 69 in Fort Worth.
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0: 6:44 is your time. Welcome back to WVAP Saturday Morning News. I'm John Ingham. Good morning. Coming up in 2 minutes, we're going to look at the view, and it may not be a pretty sight. We explain. But first, let's travel with Hawkeye.
1: The big news in the travel industry the past week was the demise of Spirit Airlines. And even if you've never flown Spirit Airlines before, this is bad news for all travelers. Sean Cuddy from thepointsguy.com explains.
2: 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Yes, we still have budget airlines today like Frontier and Allegiant, plus there's JetBlue. 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One airline executive last week, even before Spirit went under, said he thinks fares are going to stay elevated long after oil prices come back down.
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0: 6:45 is your time, and WBAP Saturday Morning News rolls on with more travel news for you. Disney Cruise Line speaks out after some of its staffers were among dozens arrested in a child pornography enforcement operation. Here's Fox's Kristen Goodwin.
4: U.S. Customs and Border Protection revealing it canceled the visas of 27 crew members on 8 cruise ships, finding they were involved in the receipt, possession, transportation, distribution, or viewing of child sexual abuse images. The agency says most of the individuals are from the Philippines, noting some worked on a Disney Cruise Line ship. In a statement, Disney Cruise Line says the company has a zero-tolerance policy for this type of behavior and fully cooperated with law enforcement, adding, while the majority of these individuals were not from our cruise line, those who were are no longer with the company. Kristen Goodwin, Fox News.
0: And speaking of cruises, how about this? Spanish authorities are preparing to receive more than 140 passengers from a hantavirus-stricken cruise ship. Fox's Jonathan Sieri has the latest from Atlanta.
5: 17 Americans remain aboard this Dutch cruise ship at the center of a deadly hantavirus outbreak. Its operator says all on board are symptom-free and estimated to arrive early Sunday in the Canary Islands to board flights home. That has sparked protests from some concerned dock workers, but international health officials remain confident the outbreak can be contained.
6: Based on how it is spreading and not spreading amongst the people on the ship, the people who have disembarked as well, we continue to consider the risk as low for the general population. It's moderate for those on the ship.
5: Health departments in 5 U.S. states are monitoring more than half a dozen passengers who left the cruise before the hantavirus outbreak was detected.
0: 6:47 is your time on WBAP Saturday Morning News. Coming up at 6:52, when I say Jason, who do you think of? And it probably won't take you too long to get to who we're talking about. We'll explain. That's coming up next in this week's Fox Block. That's next on News Talk 820 and 93.3 FM WBAP.
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20: And with your WBAP traffic, only one issue right now. Ellis County is in Red Oak. I-35E northbound between Red Oak Road and Ovilla. They're working on a bridge there, the overpass. And so if you're northbound, they're going to move you over into the southbound lane. And it's slowing you down because that's a really sharp curve. I drove through there this morning. It's a sharp turn to get over on the southbound lane. So be advised, take a few extra minutes.
0: Checking out your forecast now from the WBAP On-Time Experts 24-7 Weather Center. Today it's going to be mostly cloudy through mid-morning, then gradually clearing. Your high is going to be near 87 degrees. Tonight, mostly clear with a low around 69. Tomorrow, chance of showers and thunderstorms, then showers and possibly a thunderstorm after 1 p.m. Your chance of precip, 80%. Your high, near 85. Currently, you're waking up to 71 degrees in Dallas, 69 in Fort Worth.
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0: 6:53 is your time, and this is WBAP Saturday Morning News. I'm John Ingham. Good morning. It's time now for this week's Fox Block. They disappear. What happens to them? You'll know what we're talking about. Friday the 13th and the Piano Man. Fox's Tushar Saxena has it all in today's Fox Daily Snapshot.
1: It's May 9th, and this is your Fox Daily Snapshot. Today is Lost Sock Memorial Day. It's a day where we all mourn the loss of that single sock from our most recent load of laundry and wonder, where did the other one go? Was it swallowed into a void? Did it just have enough and leave? Or was it sucked into another dimension? But have no fear, there are still things you can do with that odd sock, like make sock puppets, or a toy for your pets, or just a simple rag to help you clean around the house. Also on this date, in 1980, the world was introduced to Jason Voorhees in Camp Crystal Lake as the first installment of the slasher franchise, Friday the 13th, was released in theaters. Little piece of trivia for you, Jason is not actually the killer in the first movie. If it's your birthday today, you share it with the Piano Man, singer-songwriter Billy Joel.
2: Sing us a song, you're the Piano Man. Sing us a song.
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0: And finally, Nintendo is bringing back an old friend. 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
4: It turns out that the late cameo of Fox McCloud in the Super Mario Galaxy movie wasn't just a strange coincidence for the plumbers. It was a sign of things to come. During a Wednesday Nintendo Direct, Nintendo announced a remake of the Star Wars meets Forest Animal story, Star Fox 64. The title is now simply Star Fox.
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4: Besides updated graphics, a new online battle mode has been added, allowing friends and foes alike to dogfight across space. There's also an innovative use of the Nintendo camera. Your character avatar can mimic your face movements, specifically your mouth, eyebrows, and blinks. Nintendo shared a bit of the prologue involving the father of our hero, Fox. James McCloud is now presumed dead after a battle with a traitor and a revenge-driven enemy. Star Fox is expected to be released on June 25th. Anna Eliopoulos, Fox News.
0: 6:56 is your time. Coming up at 7:04, weather. Today is the day. Tomorrow, Mother's Day? Well, not so much. We'll explain, so grab another cup of coffee, let the dog out, and join us right here in 4 minutes on News Talk 820 and 93.3 FM WBAP.
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15: All right, I've been telling you all morning about this road work in Ellis County and Red Oak, I-35E northbound between Red Oak Road and Novella. Heading northbound, they're working on the overpass there, so they're going to put you over on the southbound side of the interstate. So that's slowing things down right there. It's a really sharp curve there whenever you get over. Now, southbound on 35, they're moving you guys too, but now we have reports of a wreck just south of Bear Creek Road. So that's going to cause some issues for you this morning. And your forecast from the WBAP on-time experts 24-7 Weather Center. Cloudy through mid-morning. Then it's going to clear out, reach a high of 87. Tonight, mostly clear, down to 69. And then tomorrow, showers and storms likely. Maybe some thunderstorms tomorrow afternoon for a high of 85. Right now, 71 in Dallas, 68 in Fort Worth. 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The NAACP filing an emergency petition to block Tennessee's removal of a gerrymandered black district. The petition urges the Tennessee governor, Bill Lee, and the state legislature to not enact a new congressional map. Republicans passed the new map Thursday. Lee signed it on the same day, giving Republicans a strong chance of picking up another House seat. Well, two North Texas families filing civil lawsuits against Kids Are Kids of Lawler Farm following a state investigation into mistreatment of kids at the daycare center. The complaints say that the surveillance footage captured two caregivers using illegal discipline tactics on a three-year-old and other kids on 15 separate occasions. According to state reports, that daycare has faced over 30 citations in the past. A child in Tarrant County is hospitalized with severe burns after being exposed to sulfuric acid, prompting an emergency response involving hazardous materials teams. The 15-month-old child suffered burns to her stomach and legs, was airlifted to Parkland. The child's mother described the incident as an accident. She said the child found the bottle in a cabinet under the kitchen sink. In the home, sulfuric acid can be found in liquid drain cleaners and heavy-duty toilet cleaners. Authorities will determine if any criminal charges are in order. AT&T receives a large multi-million dollar loan from the largest bank in the country.
16: JPMorgan Chase is providing AT&T with a $400 million loan to finance the construction of its new global headquarters in Plano. AT&T is set to relocate its headquarters from downtown Dallas to Plano, with move-ins potentially starting in the second half of 2028. Plano approved a $20 million incentives package for AT&T, contingent on the company investing at least $1.35 billion and creating 10,000 jobs. The terms of the loan were not disclosed, and it's unclear when the deal closed. Sean Allen, WBAP News.
15: In your money news, a Taiwanese electronics company could move to North Texas.
17: Lite-On Technology USA is considering a major expansion in McKinney that could bring 500 new jobs and advanced manufacturing to DFW. The company is looking to purchase two buildings totaling over 650,000 square feet in a new industrial park. To seal the deal, local officials are finalizing a multi-million dollar incentives package, including a tax abatement from McKinney Independent School District. If approved, the project could save Lite-On about $4.75 million in school district taxes over a 10-year period. Mike Traina, WBAP News.
15: I'm Tayshia Stevens. Keep connected to DFW for the latest on the war in Iran. 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

0: 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Today is Saturday, May the 9th. 7:05 is your time, and welcome to WBAP Saturday Morning News. I'm John Ingham. Good morning. Well, it's Mother's Day weekend, and if you're like many moms out there, you're moving kids to or from college, and if that's you, get it done today, because tomorrow there could be some weather-related problems. So as we begin this Saturday morning with an eye to the sky, this is really more for tomorrow than today, but you better start making plans today for tomorrow, as our media partner and WFAA meteorologist Jesse Hawila tells us when and where to watch.
1: I expect a fair amount of sunshine throughout the day on Saturday. Any chance of rain would be mainly well southeast of the Dallas-Fort Worth area. There could be a pop-up shower or thunderstorm out toward Navarro or Henderson counties, maybe Van Zandt County. We'll keep an eye on that chance. It's very low. Mother's Day. This is where we really got to pay attention to the timing of the cold front and the rain chances, because a lot of you have plans on Mother's Day, and there's a risk of severe weather, and there's a risk of heavy rain. 8 o'clock in the morning on Sunday. Right now, there could be a scattered shower or thunderstorm here or there, but the higher coverage of rain looks to move in around midday on Sunday for Mother's Day. Showers and thunderstorms will move through in the afternoon, and some of those could be severe. It's a level 2 slight risk for all of North Texas. The main risk

0: there. After that, we'll introduce daily chances for some showers and thunderstorms with high temperatures in the low to mid 80s and several days in the 90s.
1: The 90s. That's no bull, but this is as the 2026 Professional Bull Riders World Finals returns to Fort Worth this weekend. PBR announcer Matt West describes what attendees can expect.
2: This is standalone bull riding, and like we get our roots in rodeo. So at the core of what this sport is, it's man versus beast. But when you add all the elements that make such an extraordinary production, it looks like a WWE event, but it's integrated around a specific sport of the average human being doing absolutely extraordinary feats of athleticism.
1: 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Coming up at 7:12, the POTUS. He's talking mamas, and we've got the most popular baby names. 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
3: 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Find out how this new Muslim university in town is obviously a scam with bad intentions at 3:35. And UFOs are now officially confirmed. The real question is, are they aliens? 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
4: I have some tips for you in getting a new lawn started. It's the perfect time to do so. It depends on the amount of light the area receives as to which grass will grow best for you. St. Augustine being the most shade tolerant, Bermuda handles pedestrian traffic better than other grasses. It's easier to eliminate weeds in it in some cases. However, St. Augustine's easier to keep out of ground cover and flower beds, and it causes fewer allergic problems. Bermuda harbors mold spores that kick up when you mow, but it's more tolerant of drought. And zoysias are still relatively uncommon, but they're intermediate, and they do look like good grasses in the making. The one I probably would rule out in North Texas would be buffalo grass, because Bermuda grass does invade it, and there's no product that will eliminate Bermuda in buffalo grass without killing the buffalo grass also. Ask lots of questions before you obligate to a new lawn. I'm Neil Sperry. 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

0: Found between Red Oak Road and Ovilla. They're working on the bridge, so they're moving northbound to the southbound lane to get around, and then you'll get back on. And probably because of all that, we now have reports of a wreck just south of Bear Creek Road that is heading southbound. If you want to avoid all that, you could just take a 342. You can go around that, and you'll avoid all that hassle.
1: Let's take a look at your forecast now from the WBAP On-Time Experts 24-7 Weather Center. Today it's going to be mostly cloudy through mid-morning, then gradually clearing with your high near 87 degrees. Tonight it's going to be mostly clear with the low around 69. Tomorrow, chance of showers and thunderstorms, then showers and possibly a thunderstorm after 1 p.m. Your chance of precip, 80%. Your high, near 85. Currently, you're waking up to 71 degrees in Dallas, 69 in Fort Worth.
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0: 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I'm John Ingham. Good morning. We begin the B block with world news now as Iran and the U.S. are trading blows in the Persian Gulf for a second day that's testing the limits of a fragile ceasefire. Here's Fox's Ashley Webster.
1: There has been plenty of military action around the Strait of Hormuz. The very latest saw a U.S. F/A-18 Super Hornet fire on two empty Iranian-flagged oil tankers that were heading towards a port in Iran. Both vessels were disabled. Let's not forget there is a ceasefire in existence, but apparently it's a little shaky. Now, according to Central Command, the blockade is preventing more than 70 tankers capable of transporting more than 13 billion dollars worth of oil from entering Iranian ports.
0: And news coming out of the Beehive State now, where a judge decides whether or not cameras are going to be allowed in the courtroom for the trial of Charlie Kirk's alleged killer. Here's Fox's Christina Coleman.
2: Two big rulings came out of this hearing regarding the motions filed by lawyers representing Charlie Kirk's accused killer, Tyler Robinson. Up first was their request to delay his May 18th preliminary hearing. The prosecution argued that a delay was not necessary, but Robinson's lawyer said they needed more time to review the large amount of evidence, which includes a bullet analysis. The judge ultimately sided with the defense, saying given the volume of the discovery, their request isn't unexpected or unreasonable. The defense was granted one motion, but not the other, which was a request to keep cameras out of the courtroom. Robinson's lawyer said it would ensure his right to due process and an impartial jury.
0: And on this Mother's Day weekend, the Commander-in-Chief gave a special address and took a moment to commemorate Mom's Day while speaking at the White House Rose Garden. The president reminisced about his own mother and shared sympathy for the mothers who have lost children to crime, war, and drugs.
3: So millions of American families, Sunday will be filled with love and gratitude and joy. I had a great mother, by the way. And today we're honored to be joined by many strong and truly heroic moms who have stood up for their children both in life and in a very profound loss.
0: The president thanked mothers for their hard work, claiming they are raising the future of America.
3: You have the most important job there is in America or any place else, and you're doing an incredible job. I just want to wish you all a very happy Mother's Day.
0: Absolutely. So, as always, take care of your mama. And if you're a new mom or about to be, and you're still searching for the perfect baby name, you may find inspiration from the names on the American Parents that they chose last year. Fox's Carmen Roberts has the latest on the name game.
4: Just in time for Mother's Day, the Social Security Administration reveals America's most popular baby names of 2025. And Olivia and Liam are still the champs, topping the list for a seventh straight year. Charlotte climbed to number two for girls, while Eliana cracked the top 10 for the first time. On the boys' side, Noah, Oliver, and Theodore followed Liam once again. As for the fastest rising names for boys, it's Kasai, meaning fire. And for girls, it's Clarity, but that's clearly spelled with a K. And I'm Carmen, with a C, Roberts, Fox News.
0: And I know some K's. How about Caleb, Caden, Keaton, Cooter? The complete searchable list of baby names is available on the Social Security website. 7:18 is your time. Coming up in 4 minutes later, how did a person get hit by a jet plane? Well, we're going to have to go to Colorado to tell you. We're going to have that story and more as we go coast to coast and border to border on our trip around the country. That's coming up next right here on News Talk 820, 93.3 FM, WBAP.
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1: And with your WBAP traffic, if you can avoid Red Oak, I-35 north and southbound, I would advise it. They're doing construction there, the overpass. And probably as an offshoot of that, there's an accident near Bear Creek Road. Also in Dallas, 45 southbound at Loop 12 Ledbetter. There's an accident, right lane blocked. And in Louisville, there's an accident blocking the two left lanes. I-35 east southbound at FM 3040.
2: Checking out your forecast now from the WBAP On-Time Experts 24-7 Weather Center. Today it's going to be mostly cloudy through mid-morning, then gradually clearing. Your high, near 87 degrees. Tonight, mostly clear with a low around 69. Tomorrow, a chance of showers and thunderstorms, then showers and possibly a thunderstorm after 1 p.m. Your chance of precip, 80%. Your high, near 85. Currently, you're waking up to 71 degrees in Dallas, 69 in Fort Worth.
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2: 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Good morning. This is WBAP Saturday Morning News. I'm John Egan. Time now for our trip around the country as we go coast to coast and border to border. And we begin in the Centennial State for a crazy story where a person was struck by an airplane during takeoff in Colorado. Here's Fox's Chandley Painter with more.
5: A Frontier airline jet aborting takeoff, reporting it hit a person at Denver International Airport. The plane also suffering an engine fire. The crew of Flight 4345 reported that 231 souls were aboard the plane and that emergency trucks were heading to their position. According to social media reports, passengers were quickly evacuated from the plane. At this time, there is no word if anyone inside the plane was hurt. The incident comes just days after a United Airlines flight hit a truck on the New Jersey Turnpike as it was preparing to land at Newark Liberty International Airport.
2: The Los Angeles-bound plane reportedly had smoke inside of it following the crash as passengers were evacuated. The fire was determined to be an engine fire and was put out. And from the We Tried to Tell You department, we head to the Empire State now, where New York Republican Congressman Mike Lawler joined Maria Bartiromo's Wall Street on Fox Business and said he thinks that New York City's wealthiest residents are leaving in droves because of Mayor Zoran Mamdani's latest tax proposal.
6: Zoran Mamdani wants to continue to increase city spending by billions of dollars. Kathy Hochul wants to increase state spending by billions of dollars. And frankly, they have no way to pay for it except to come up with taxes like the pied-à-terre tax.
2: Okay, so here's the deal. Mayor Mamdani's proposal includes taxing luxury second homes valued at $5 million or more. He says that it's going to generate at least $500 million annually, but if they all leave, it's going to generate zero. Mamdani, we tried to tell you. 7:26 is your time. Coming up at 7:34, we're going to go back to the top stories of the morning, including honoring military moms. 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
9: The U.S.-Iran ceasefire continues unless you're trying to break the blockade of Iranian ports. I'm Tayshia Stevens from the 24-Hour Breaking News Center.
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9: All right, several problems this morning in Dallas. 45 southbound at Loop 12. There's an accident blocking the right lane. Louisville, I-35E southbound at FM 3040. There's a wreck there. Two left lanes are blocked. Stop and go from Corporate Drive. And Red Oak is a major nightmare this morning. They're doing road work there on a bridge. So what they're doing is, if you're headed northbound on 35, they're putting you over there on the southbound lane. They're putting you on the service road. And to make it even better, we have a wreck near Bear Creek Road southbound. So that's slowing things down even further. And your forecast from the WBAP on-time experts 24/7 Weather Center. Going to be a pretty decent day today. Clouds going to clear out by mid-morning. High of 87. Tonight, clear down to 69. Tomorrow, showers and thunderstorms likely. Look for a high of 85. Right now in Dallas, it's 71. 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Two tankers are hit by U.S. forces for trying to break the blockade of Iranian ports as Iran tries to charge tolls for passage through the Strait of Hormuz.
10: Secretary Rubio says Iran's attempt to control this critical passageway simply unacceptable.
11: The world has to start asking itself, what is it willing to do if Iran tries to normalize a control of an international waterway?
10: According According to Central Command, the blockade is preventing more than 70 tankers capable of transporting more than $13 billion worth of oil from actually entering or leaving Iranian ports. Iran's foreign minister claims that every time there is a diplomatic solution up for negotiation, he says the U.S. opts for, quote, a reckless military adventure. An Iranian spokesperson also saying the only goal for them now is to end the war.
9: An illegal immigrant from Cuba who was caught on camera ramming two ICE vehicles in San Antonio is found guilty of destroying government property, but a jury acquitted the guy of the more serious assault charges. Officials said he weaponized his vehicle against agents as he tried to avoid being taken into custody. He faces up to 10 years behind bars when he's sentenced in September. Dallas City Council members considering raising the limits on campaign contributions, which have been in place since 1984.
0: Some members support increasing the contribution limits to $5,000 for council members, citing rising costs and the move of municipal elections to November. Others have expressed concerns about the influence of additional donations on campaigns and are advocating for more transparency and regulation. A breakdown of campaign funds spent by council members from July to December of last year shows varying levels of fundraising and spending. However, some members reported no contributions or expenditures during the filing period. Sean Allen, WBAP News.
9: Tarleton State in Fort Worth planning a major infrastructure upgrade as part of its campus expansion project, with construction on an overpass off Chisholm Trail Parkway set to begin this year. In your money news, Microsoft offering a buyout to nearly 9,000 employees. It's the first time ever the company is offering a voluntary retirement program as it looks to spend more on AI. Eligible employees could get a cash payment, continued health care coverage, and vested stock awards, and they have until June 8th to make up their mind. I'm Tayshia Stevens. Keep connected to DFW for the latest on the war in Iran. 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

0: 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I'm John Ingham. Good morning. Let's go back to the top stories of the day, and let's begin this Mother's Day weekend with some world news now, as President Trump honored military moms at the White House as the U.S. and Iran continue to exchange blows. Fox's Aisha Hasni has the latest from D.C.
1: President Trump honoring Gold Star mothers in the Rose Garden as U.S. forces disabled two more vessels for violating the U.S. blockade on Iranian ports. It's the latest attack in a tit-for-tat between the two nations. CENTCOM released new images of the four U.S.-guided missile destroyers that faced incoming fire from Iran while traversing some 500 miles through the Persian Gulf and the Strait of Hormuz. The U.S. carried out retaliatory strikes, but the president insists the ceasefire is still in place.
0: And while that ceasefire reportedly continues, a peace deal is yet to be made between the United States and Iran. Let's move from world news to some out-of-this-world news now, as the White House has released new files, this is pretty cool, including photographs and giving more information on the existence of UFOs. Fox's Peter Ducey's at the White House with details.
2: An eight-pointed star moving above the Middle East in 2013, an inverted teardrop soaring over the United Arab Emirates in June 2024, a small and circular unidentified aerial phenomena, or UAP, appearing to zip in and out of a wind turbine farm, all spotted by U.S. military assets who admit they don't know what these videos show. A White House official now says they are not trying to sway anyone's opinion in one way or the other. And President Trump, promoting the new DOW.gov/UFO, says, whereas previous administrations have failed to be transparent on this subject, with these new documents and videos, the people can decide for themselves what the hell is going on. Have fun and enjoy. Experts have anticipated this day for months.
0: Officials claim they themselves don't know the truth about UFOs, but the president says he knows the truth about our country and says we're doing quite well. In fact, the April jobs report contains numbers that came out to be much better than expected.
3: We just have new stock market records. Everybody's 401k is hitting a record. The numbers are absolutely incredible. The job numbers, we have more people working today than we ever had working in this country.
0: Meanwhile, First Lady Melania Trump is paying tribute to moms just ahead of Mother's Day. Here's Fox's Tanya J. Powers with the story.
4: Sunday is Mother's Day, and First Lady Melania Trump is touting moms as, quote, America's strength in a new opinion piece for the Washington Post. She talks about a mother's devotion to her family, the challenges they face, and references the country's founding 250 years ago, saying, quote, the love between mother and child has helped shape America's identity since then. Mrs. Trump also notes that May is National Foster Care Month and has praise for foster mothers who, quote, provide safety and stability when it is needed most. The piece follows the First Lady's remarks on Thursday, honoring the mothers of U.S. military service members during an event at the White House. Tanya J. Powers, Fox News.
0: 7:38 is your time. Coming up at 7:42, Disney Cruise. Oh boy, their crews are in a lot of trouble. We'll talk about it. And we're also going to go traveling with Hawkeye. That's next, so stick with us right here on News Talk 820 and 93.3 FM WBAP.
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6: 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The Pentagon has begun the release of files relating to UFOs following the president's directive in February. A proposal by the U.S. Postal Service would allow handguns to be sent through the mail.
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16: And your WBAP traffic, we have an accident in Dallas, 45 southbound at Loop 12. The right lane there is blocked. Also in Louisville, I-35E southbound at FM 3040, you have a wreck. Two left lanes are blocked there, and it's stop and go from Corporate Drive. And in Red Oak, it's a big old mess due to road construction. I-35E northbound between Red Oak and Ovilla. They say it's reduced to one lane, but what they're doing is they're pushing you over into the southbound lane for a little bit. And those going south on 35, they're putting you on the service road. And then we have a wreck near Bear Creek, so it's just a mess all the way around.
0: Taking a look at your forecast now from the WBAP On-Time Experts 24-7 Weather Center. Today, mostly cloudy through mid-morning, then gradually clearing. Your high near 87. Tonight, it's going to be mostly clear with a low around 69. Tomorrow, chance of showers and thunderstorms, then showers and possibly a thunderstorm after 1 p.m. Your chance of precip is going to be around 80%. Your high near 85. Currently, you're waking up to 72 degrees in Dallas, 69 in Fort Worth.
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0: is your time. Welcome back. The WBAP Saturday Morning News. I'm Johnny. Good morning. Coming up in 2 minutes, some trouble for Disney, and it's not the kind that they need whatsoever. We'll get into it, but first, let's travel with Hawkeye.
17: The big news in the aviation industry last week was the demise of Spirit Airlines, the airline known for its budget rates and its big yellow planes. And Sean Cuddy from thepointsky.com says this is not a good thing for anybody who travels.
18: Even if you've never flown Spirit Airlines, never cared to step foot on one of its big yellow planes, this collapse is bad news for you. Budget airlines help keep fares at the big airlines in check. Historically, in markets where Spirit goes in, the big airlines have to compete on price, and that's a good thing for consumers. You know, let's face it, Spirit served a major purpose for a lot of travelers. You might not have liked their business model or the experience on board their planes, but it opened up air travel to so many people that otherwise might not have been able to take the trip. So no matter who you are or what airline you typically fly, you should be sad to see Spirit go.
17: By the way, if you did buy tickets on Spirit for future flights, they say that they will refund your credit card for the purchase. I'm Mark Hawkeye Lewis, Travel with Hawkeye, brought to you by the Holiday Auto Group.
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0: 7:45 in WBAP's Saturday Morning News rolls on, and we've got some more travel news, and it's not good as Disney Cruise Line speaks out after some of its staffers were among dozens arrested in a child pornography enforcement operation. Here's Fox's Kristen Goodwin.
20: U.S. Customs and Border Protection revealing it canceled the visas of 27 crew members on 8 cruise ships, finding they were involved in the receipt, possession, transportation, distribution, or viewing of child sexual abuse images. The agency says most of the individuals are from the Philippines, noting some worked on a Disney Cruise Line ship. In a statement, Disney Cruise Line says the company has a zero-tolerance policy for this type of behavior and fully cooperated with law enforcement, adding, while the majority of these individuals were not from our cruise line, those who were are no longer with the company. Kristen Goodwin, Fox News.
0: Moving along on this Saturday morning with some entertainment news for you now, as a major broadcast network files a complaint against a federal agency. Fox's Michelle Polino explains.
21: ABC is accusing the FCC of targeting protected speech. The network filed a response on behalf of KTRK Television in Houston after the FCC launched a probe into the view over whether the show violated equal time rules for political candidates. In the filing, ABC argues the FCC's public notice has created harmful ambiguity in an area where none previously existed and could have a chilling effect on First Amendment-protected free speech ahead of the 2026 elections. The network also pushed back against the FCC's assertion that it has not been presented with any evidence that current late-night or daytime talk shows qualify as bona fide news interview programs. Michelle Polino, Fox News.
0: 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Coming up at 7:52, are you like me? Do you have just a bunch of single socks everywhere? What happens to the rest of them? Well, we may have the answer for you. That's coming up in this week's Fox Block. That's next, right here on News Talk 820 and 93.3 FM WBAP.
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16: Your WBAP traffic right now in Dallas, 45 southbound at Loop 12. There's an accident there. The right lane is blocked. I-20 westbound at Highway 310. You're going to see an accident. The right lane blocked there. Stop and go from Dowdy Ferry. Also, Louisville, I-35 east southbound at FM 3040. Two left lanes are blocked due to a wreck. And if you were thinking of going to the Scarborough Renaissance Festival today and you're coming from Dallas, you need to find another way. Don't go down 35 because at Red Oak, Ovilla Road, they're doing work on the bridge there, and it is backed up in both directions. And it's going to be a mess all day.
0: Taking one more look at your forecast now from the WBAP On-Time Experts 24-7 Weather Center. Today, mostly cloudy through mid-morning, then gradually clearing with a high near 87 degrees. Tonight, it's going to be mostly clear with a low around 69. Tomorrow, chance of showers and thunderstorms, then showers and possibly a thunderstorm after 1 p.m. Your chance of precipitation, 80%. Your high, near 85. Currently, you're waking up to 72 degrees in Dallas, 69 in Fort Worth.
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0: .753 is your time. This is WBAP's Saturday Morning News. I'm John Ingham. Good morning. It's time now for this week's Fox Block. They disappear. What happens to them? If you're like me, you've got a ton of them. Single Socks, Friday the 13th, and The Piano Man. Fox's Tushar Xena has it all in today's Fox Daily Snapshot.
4: It's May 9th, and this is your Fox Daily Snapshot. Today is Lost Sock Memorial Day. It's a day where we all mourn the loss of that single sock from our most recent load of laundry and wonder, where did the other one go? Was it swallowed into a void? Did it just have enough and leave? Or was it sucked into another dimension? But have no fear, there are still things you can do with that odd sock, like make sock puppets, or a toy for your pets, or just a simple rag to help you clean around the house. Also on this date, in 1980, the world was introduced to Jason Voorhees in Camp Crystal Lake as the first installment of the slasher franchise, Friday the 13th, was released in theaters. Little piece of trivia for you, Jason is not actually the killer in the first movie. If it's your birthday today, you share it with the Piano Man, singer-songwriter Billy Joel.
5: Sing us a song, you're the Piano Man. Sing us a song.
4: 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I'm Tushar Saxena with your Fox Daily Snapshot.
0: And for all you gamers out there on this Saturday morning, Nintendo is bringing back an old friend. Fox's Anna Eliopoulos has details in this week's
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10: It turns out that the late cameo of Fox McCloud in the Super Mario Galaxy movie wasn't just a strange coincidence for the plumbers. It was a sign of things to come. During a Wednesday Nintendo Direct, Nintendo announced a remake of the Star Wars meets Forest Animal story, Star Fox 64. 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
10: Besides updated graphics, a new online battle mode has been added, allowing friends and foes alike to dogfight across space. There's also an innovative use of the Nintendo camera. Your character avatar can mimic your face movements, specifically your mouth, eyebrows, and blinks. Nintendo shared a bit of the prologue involving the father of our hero, Fox. James McCloud is now presumed dead after a battle with a traitor and a revenge-driven enemy. Star Fox is expected to be released on June 25th. Anna Eliopoulos, Fox News.
0: That's going to do it for us. Thanks for riding alongside. The Cali Financial Show is next, followed by the Car Pros with the great Jerry Reynolds and Todd Chambliss. That's on News Talk 820 WBAP and now on FM at 93.3. We'll see you tomorrow morning at 6 for WBAP's Sunday Morning News. Until then, have a good Mother's Day weekend, a good morning, and a crystal clear great Saturday.
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16: All right, let's start in Dallas here. 45 southbound at Loop 12, Ledbetter, Great Trinity Forest Way. We have an accident. Right lane is blocked there. Southeast Dallas, I-20 westbound at Highway 310. We've got an accident blocking the right lane. Stop and go from Dowdy Ferry Road. Louisville, I-35E southbound at FM 3040. Two left lanes are blocked. Stop and go from Corporate Drive. And the biggie, I'll say again, if you're heading to the Scarborough Renaissance Festival today, don't go through Red Oak. They're working on a bridge at Ovilla, and it's north and southbound. It is backed up. And your forecast from the WBAP on-time experts 24/7 Weather Center. Clouds are going to get out of here, so it'll be a decent day today. Sunny, high near 87. Clear tonight, low of 69, but going to be rainy tomorrow with a high near 85. 71 in Dallas now, 67 in Fort Worth. 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U.S. military says it intercepted Iranian attacks on three U.S. Navy ships as they crossed the Strait of Hormuz and targeted Iranian military facilities responsible for attacking the U.S. forces. Central Command said in a social media post, U.S. forces intercepted unprovoked Iranian attacks, and they say no U.S. ships were hit. A cyber attack targeting the Canvas online education platform, man, causing major headaches for universities nationwide, including schools in Texas. And this is finals week, so it's messing all that up. Finals have been rescheduled. The attack linked to the hacking group Shiny Hunters led to exams being rescheduled, like I said. The incident highlighted the need for backup plans in case of future disruptions. Many people online were saying, we need to return to the Scantrons that we had to use, you know, good old pencil and paper. Former San Diego socialite and convicted double murderer, several movies made about this woman, Betty Broderick, she's died behind bars.
17: The 78-year-old was convicted of the 1989 murder of her ex-husband and his new wife. California corrections officials say she died in a prison medical facility of natural causes. She'd been sentenced to 32 years to life on the two counts of second-degree murder. Broderick was 41 when she snuck into the couple's home and shot them both to death as they slept in their bedroom. Gary Baumgarten, Fox News.
16: An extra-strong chewing gum has been created by scientists to help people recover their taste and smell after losing their sense from COVID. It's intensely flavored, acts as physiotherapy for sensory nerves, encouraging them to regrow and repair brain connections. In your money news, the National Retail Federation projecting record spending this Mother's Day. They're looking at maybe $38 billion. I'm Tayshia Stevens. 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
3: 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Ryan has another one scheduled Saturday morning, June 6th. He's going to be in Benbrook. I'm telling you, they have been so very popular, so he keeps adding them to his schedule. 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So again, the next one, Saturday morning, June 6th at Benbrook, and you can secure a seat if you'd like by heading to our website. 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
2: Well, good morning, and yes, welcome back to Preserving Your Retirement. I am Ryan Cowley with Cowley Financial Group, and today we've got a very special Mother's Day weekend show lined up for you. And I know what you're thinking. Is he really going to tie financial advice to Mother's Day? Oh, yes. Yes, I am, and trust me, Mom would absolutely approve.
3: All right, I can't wait. You know, I'm already picturing the eyes rolling, Ryan, from every mother who's ever said, tell me if you've heard this, my friend, don't spend it all in one place.
2: Right. Well, look, my mom had some classic financial zingers. I remember once I asked her for $5 to go to the arcade, and yes, that was a thing back then. And she hit me with, well, what do I look like, an ATM? I'm standing there thinking, well, kind of, yeah, but.

0: blueprint, and spoiler alert, it's usually drawn up for some guy in a suit named Bob. But women tend to live longer, by about 5 to 7 years on average, and that, you know, it's great news, right? It's more time to garden, to travel, to spoil the grandkids, maybe finally read that book that's been sitting on the nightstand for 6 years.
1: Yeah, exactly. But you know, Ryan, it also means more years where you're going to have to pay for things like, you know, food, housing, healthcare.
0: Exactly. You know, longevity, it's a blessing and it's a budget line item too. And here's where it gets tricky. Women on average earn less over their working years. I mean, they take more career breaks, you know, for raising kids or caring for aging parents. They often work part-time or in lower-paying roles because it offers more flexibility. Mm-hmm. And the result? They end up saving less for their own retirement, even though they need more. It's like showing up to a marathon with a half-full water bottle and being told good luck.
1: Yeah, and you know, Ryan, it's not just unfair. I mean, it's actually really kind of dangerous.
0: Yeah, and it gets worse, Susan. Many women are more conservative investors. Not because they're incapable, but because they've been conditioned to play it safe. Now, I'm not knocking caution, but when you're investing for a retirement that could last 30 years, stuffing your cash under the mattress or keeping it in ultra-safe, low-yield accounts, that can be just as risky as wild investing. Because here's the brutal truth. Inflation does not care about your caution. Prices rise whether your money's growing or not.
1: So women are saving less, earning less on the savings, mm-hmm. And they're living longer. I mean, that sounds like a really scary combination.
0: Well, it's a triple threat, and not the Broadway kind either. And let me tell you a quick story here. We had a client, let's call her Judy. She was 67 years old, recently retired, and she came in just to check on things. At least that's what she said. And now, Judy had done all the right things. She didn't overspend. She saved. She even had a pension. But when we looked at her numbers, she was drawing down her accounts way too fast. Her investment mix was about 90% bonds and cash. Yeah, safe, of course, but it couldn't keep up with inflation. And she told me, you know, Ryan, I just didn't want to take any risks. And I said, Judy, I totally get that. But running out of money is the biggest risk of all.
1: Right.
0: So we made some smart, tailored changes. Nothing reckless, but enough to give her accounts a fighting chance to last as long as she does. And now, she's not just sleeping better at night. She's planning a cruise with her sister next year.
1: Oh my gosh, Ryan, I love that. That's so fantastic. And you know, this is what I love about what you do, because you were able to help her like you've helped so many people. And you helped her go from fear to actual freedom.
0: Yeah, and that's the whole point of today's show. So this Mother's Day, let's give back to the women who gave us everything. Let's do this by helping them build a retirement plan that honors their needs. And so what that means is planning for a longer lifespan. It means maximizing Social Security with her benefits in mind. Mm-hmm. It means considering how healthcare costs, how they hit women a lot differently than men. And it also means designing some income strategies that work, even if she is single or widowed, or if she outlives her spouse by 10 or 15 years.
1: And for men listening, I mean, husbands, sons, partners, this affects you too. Helping the women in your life properly is one of the most loving, respectful things that you can do for them.
0: Yeah, absolutely. And you know what mom really wants for Mother's Day? She wants security. She wants dignity. She wants independence and not another scented candle. Although, you know, maybe get the candle too, just in case. But here's the key. Do not assume that she is fine. Do not assume just because dad handled the money for 40 years that she's going to be okay if something happens, because hope is not a strategy. And look, I get it. Finance, it can feel intimidating, especially when it's loaded with jargon and acronyms and charts that look like someone dropped spaghetti on a spreadsheet. But that's not how we do it here. 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And our job is to educate and not lecture. So we walk alongside our clients, especially women, to help make sure that they feel heard, that they feel respected, and that they feel empowered. You know, we've worked with hundreds of women, single, married, divorced, widowed, and they all had that same question at the end of the day. Will I be okay?
1: And you know, you don't have to do this alone. There is help available.

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1: Yes, and the answer is you can have that with the right plan, with the right advisor, and with a willingness to get started. You can have the kind of retirement that you've earned. So this Mother's Day weekend, here's what I want you to do. Whether you are a mom, whether you love a mom, or maybe you were raised by a mom, make the call. Sit down with her together. Talk about what retirement really looks like for her, and then call us at 888-542-5211. And then we'll sit down with you for a complimentary, no-obligation retirement confidence review. There's no pressure. There'll be no sales pitch. You'll just get smart, caring guidance that's tailored for her. And yes, if she brings cookies, we'll absolutely accept those.
0: Absolutely. You know, this really is one of the most powerful gifts you can give someone that you love. A plan, a future, a little peace of mind.
1: Yeah, exactly. And we've got the expertise, we've got the experience, we've got the heart and the plan, and all you have to do is make the call. 888-542-5211.
0: And again, that number is 888-542-5211. 888-542-5211. 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
1: All right, so coming up next, we're about to hit a break, but we're going to discuss why the gender gap, why it is not just about paychecks. It's about pensions, it's about portfolios, and it is especially about proper planning. So don't go anywhere. We'll be right back.
0: Hi, it's Susan here with a quick question for you. How's your retirement plan coming? Listen, if your answer is, oh, what plan? Then it's time for you to listen up.
1: That's right, Susan. Too many people cross their fingers and hope their savings will magically last through retirement. Well, spoiler alert, it doesn't work like that.
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0: 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And just another quick reminder about those free retirement masterclasses. They have been so very popular. And I'm telling you, Ryan has enjoyed them. He's really enjoyed meeting all of you, especially those folks that bring questions for him. Anyway, the next one coming up is Saturday morning, June 6th. That's right. Ryan is going to be in Benbrook. Saturday morning, June 6th. Really great information for you to find out about, like how to avoid costly mistakes when it comes to your Social Security. And how about this? How you can maximize an income during retirement. That's right. How you can maximize an income during retirement. So again, you want to put that on your calendar, that Saturday morning, June 6th in Benbrook. If you would like to find out more information about the event, just go to our website, CowleyFinancialGroup.com. C-O-W-L-E-Y. 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
1: And welcome back to Preserving Your Retirement, where we are celebrating the people who matter most, especially this weekend as we honor the wisdom, the strength, and the sacrifice of the women in our lives. And I am Ryan Cowley with Cowley Financial Group, and I'm here with Susan, who I'm pretty sure could host this whole show all by herself if she wanted to.
0: Oh, no, no, no. Thank you, my friend. But that is definitely, definitely not my area of expertise. I mean, that is only if you're talking about how not to buy those 42-scented candles on the clearance rack. I mean, I can help you with that.
1: Well, at least it's not crypto, right?
0: Exactly. But no.
1: But seriously, in our last segment, we talked about the unique retirement challenges that women face, and now we're going to dig into one of the biggest culprits, and it's the financial gender gap. Now, when people hear gender gap, they immediately think about, you know, the wage gap, right? You know, women making 82 cents on the dollar or whatever the latest stat is.
0: Mm-hmm.
1: And yes, that's real. But the retirement gap, that's the one that sneaks up and bites really hard later in life. So let's start to break it down.
0: Okay.
1: We're talking about lower lifetime earnings, which equates to smaller Social Security checks. We're talking about career breaks, which means fewer years contributing to 401ks. We're talking about part-time work, maybe, often no retirement benefits at all. And statistically, many women do not feel confident about investing, so they do not grow their money like they could. It's kind of like playing Monopoly, but you're starting after everyone else already owns Boardwalk and Park Place.
0: Yeah, and it's like you're the one that's stuck with, what is it, Baltic Ave and a couple of paper clips?
1: Right, exactly. And here's the kicker, Susan. Women live longer, remember? So they need more money to last longer with fewer resources to start with. And that's not a gap. That's really a canyon. And ignoring it, it just makes things worse. So let me tell you about a couple I worked with, and we'll call them Carol and Jim. They'd been married for 35 years. And of course, Jim handled all the finances, that classic setup. He loved the spreadsheets. She loved that she didn't have to look at the spreadsheets. And they came in for a review, and I asked Carol a simple question. If something happened to Jim, what would you do next with your finances? And she just kind of blinked, and then she said, Ryan, I don't know. I'd probably panic. That right there, that's the danger of not addressing the financial gender gap. It's not just about how much money is in the account. It's about how confident someone feels managing that money.
0: Man, Ryan, that's heartbreaking and really common, very, very common. Because what you've been saying is it's not just about how much money you've saved. It's about knowing what to do with what you have.
1: That's right. Ignoring the retirement gap does not make it go away. It just makes it grow. It shows up when a spouse dies or after a divorce or even just during a market downturn when suddenly you're thinking, wait, was I invested in that? How did all this happen?
0: Okay, so let me ask you this. I mean, how do we fix it? I mean, how do we help women and the men who love them build a smarter plan?
1: Well, first, let's stop pretending that one-size-fits-all planning works. It doesn't. Women have different lifespans. They have different career paths. They have different risk tolerances, and they deserve different solutions. And here's what that looks like. It looks like having longevity-focused income planning, because your money does have to last longer, so we build in income streams that don't dry up at the age of 80. It includes smart Social Security timing. You know, we don't just default to taking Social Security early. We run the numbers, and we especially do that for widows or for divorcees. It involves investing with intention, and not just being safe, but being smart about it. So we aim for growth and protection. And you also need to throw in some tax strategies. And yeah, even taxes behave differently when you file single in retirement.
0: And it's why a trusted professional like Ryan can be so helpful. I mean, because it's not just about the numbers. It's about education too, right, Ryan? I mean, mm-hmm. It's about helping women understand their plan so they can feel confident and in control.
1: Yes, and empowerment is key. You know, we don't hand out thick binders full of jargon. We talk like human beings. We answer every question twice if we have to. Because really, knowledge is power. And in retirement, confidence does not come from guessing. It comes from knowing. So let me share another story. And this one's about a client named Maria. And Maria was 59 when she came in. She had been divorced for years, and she felt totally behind. And her exact words were, "I feel like I missed the boat." Well, we looked at her savings. We looked at her pension from teaching and her Social Security options. You know, was she behind? Sure. Compared to somebody who started planning at age 35, but was she hopeless? Not even close. We built a plan around her goals, what she wanted to do, how long she might live, what she needed to, you know, feel secure. And when we finished, she said, "Ryan, that's the first time I felt like someone talked to me and not at me." Now, she's retired now. She's traveling, you know, once or twice a year. And guess what? She didn't miss the boat. She just took a different cruise.
0: I love that, Ryan. I absolutely love how you were able to help her. And it's, you know, it's just a reminder that it's never too late to start, but it is too late to sit and wait forever. Listen, if you are ready to take the plunge, if you are ready to set your sights on securing your financial future, you don't have to wait. Grab your phone right now. 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Okay, Ryan, I've got a couple of questions. I know listeners are thinking about this right now because it's on their mind. So first, let's say I'm a woman in my 60s, and I've never really managed money before.
1: I better be quiet.
0: A woman of a certain
1: age. Let you ask your question.
0: Okay, so what do you tell this woman? Where do I begin?
1: Well, that's a great question for such a young lady. Well, you begin by saying, "I want to understand this." I mean, that's it. And then you sit down with someone who's not going to make you feel dumb or overwhelmed or ignored. And that's what we do. We take it from step one. You know, you bring the questions. We'll bring the coffee if we need to, and we'll provide a plan for you.
0: Okay, I like that. So the next question is, my wife has always let me handle the finances. Okay, we got a gentleman saying that. Now, I've got it covered, but what if something happens to me? What's next? What happens?
1: Another good question. I would say do her a favor and stop covering it and start including her. You know, we've worked with plenty of couples where the husband is the financial quarterback, and that's fine. As long as the team knows all the plays. You know, we help make sure that she knows where everything is, who to call, what the plan looks like. Because I think love means not leaving someone behind to figure out a jigsaw puzzle when you're not there. So here's the deal. We've got a problem. 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
0: 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I mean, they have been so very popular. So Ryan's added another one to his schedule. Saturday morning, June 6th, he is going to be in Benbrook. 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
1: All right, so coming up next, what happens when she's left alone? Widowhood, sudden financial responsibility, and how do you protect her from panic? The answers are coming up next.
0: In the meantime, the number to call to schedule, 888-542-5211. 888-542-5211. Remember, if Ryan's helping you, you are in really good hands. And how do I know that? Because I'm a client as well. The joke around my house is, when we have financial decisions to make, what would Ryan do? Call him now and schedule. And listen, don't go anywhere. We'll be right back.
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4: The president says a response is expected soon. I'm Tayshia Stevens from the 24-hour Breaking News Center.
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3: On the ones.
4: Several accidents to tell you about in Dallas, 635 LBJ Freeway eastbound. You've got two right lanes blocked there. Southeast Dallas, I-20 westbound at Highway 310 Central Expressway. The right lane is blocked. And in Red Oak, Ovilla Road, Ellis County, they got road construction. They're working on an overpass. And it is backed up north and southbound. If you're going to the Renaissance Festival, the Scarborough Renaissance Festival, find a different route. And your forecast from the WBAP On-Time Experts 24/7 Weather Center. Sunny today, high near 87. Clear tonight, down to 69. And then showers likely tomorrow with a high near 85. 71 in Dallas, 69 in Fort Worth. 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President Trump told reporters Friday he expected to hear from Iran soon on a proposal to end hostilities in the region. When asked if he thought Iran was slow-walking the process, the president responded, "I don't know. We'll find out soon enough." It was a sea of blue at the funeral service Friday for a fallen Chicago police officer killed by a career criminal.
5: About 2,000 police officers and officials showed up to honor Chicago Police Officer John Bartholomew at his funeral yesterday as family and friends paid tribute to the husband and father of three who prosecutors say was shot in the line of duty by 26-year-old Alfonso Talley, a career criminal free on pretrial release at the time of the shooting. Talley has a decade-long criminal record, including 4 counts of aggravated robbery in 2017, 2 an aggravated battery on a police officer in 2023. Prosecutors say Talley shot Bartholomew and his partner, who survived, on April 25th at the hospital where they had taken Talley into custody for a previous armed robbery. They say Talley had a gun hidden underneath his blanket.
4: 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I'm Tayshia Stevens. 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
0: 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Thank you so much for joining us this morning. I'm Susan Darwin, and I'm here with Ryan Cowley of Cowley Financial Group. 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And listen, before I turn things over to Ryan, I want to remind you about those free retirement masterclasses. They have been so very popular. So you know what? Ryan keeps adding them to his schedule. Let me see. The next one is scheduled for Saturday, June 6th in Benbrook. That's right. Saturday morning, June 6th, Ryan is going to be in Benbrook. Great information for you to find out about, like how to avoid expensive mistakes when it comes to your Social Security and how to maximize an income in retirement. 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And like I said, they have been very popular, but you can secure a seat simply by heading to our website, CowleyFinancialGroup.com. 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
1: All right. So welcome back to Preserving Your Retirement. I am Ryan Cowley with Cowley Financial Group, and I'm here with Susan, who, well, fun fact, Susan was recently voted most likely to ask the question you were too nervous to ask yourself.
0: That's absolutely right, Ryan. And I wear that crown proudly, especially, you know, when it comes to talking about money.
1: Mm-hmm.
0: I mean, there are so many questions that people feel really embarrassed to ask. You know, they don't know, but they don't want to sound stupid, but it's information they need.
1: Yeah, you're right. And so today we are talking about a subject that hits a lot closer to home than people realize. In this segment, we're going to dive into a scenario that most couples do not like to talk about. It's what happens when one partner, usually the wife, is suddenly in charge of the finances after her spouse passes away. It's not exactly a feel-good topic for Mother's Day weekend, but I want you to stick with us because it's one of the most loving, and I think urgent conversations that you can have. And here's the hard truth. Studies suggest that about 80% of men die married and about 80% of women die single. Let that sink in. Most men pass away with a partner by their side. Most women, they're the ones left to pick up all the pieces, whether it's emotionally or financially. And unfortunately, the financial part is often a train wreck waiting to happen.
0: Yeah, and Ryan, that's often because she wasn't involved in the financial planning before, and now she's forced to take a crash course in things like taxes, investments, insurance, income. And this is all happening while she's grieving.
1: Exactly. I mean, picture it. You're suddenly responsible for accounts that you've never seen, passwords you don't know, and advisors you've never met. Oh, and by the way, your Social Security check just dropped. Your household income shrank, your tax rate probably just went up, and you still have a mortgage, bills, and probably a million little details that nobody warned you about. It's like getting handed the keys to a car while the car is already moving, and you're expected to steer it safely through traffic on a foggy night?
0: And, you know, this is not a rare situation, Ryan. I mean, it's really more like the norm.
1: Yeah, and let me tell you about a client. We'll call her Diane.
0: Okay.
1: Diane was 72 years old when her husband, Tom, passed away unexpectedly. And of course, he had always handled the finances, you know, 401ks, required minimum distributions, the works. He had even had a color-coded spreadsheet for everything. But when he was gone, she told me, Diane told me, I don't know where to start. She didn't know how much income was safe to withdraw. She wasn't sure which accounts were taxable. She'd never spoken to their advisor because, in her words, Tom said he had it handled.
0: Yeah.
1: Now, Tom wasn't a bad guy. He loved Diane dearly. But by trying to shield her from the finances, he accidentally left her totally unprepared.
0: And, you know, she was grieving, and now she's forced to play detective with her own retirement.
1: Yeah, exactly. And that's the part that really breaks my heart, because this is preventable. You know, we sat down with Diane. We went through everything step by step, answered all of her questions. We helped her understand what she had. We helped her understand what she could count on and what she needed to adjust. And a few months later, Diane told me, Ryan, I wish we had done this together when Tom was still here. So here's the message for everybody listening. Whether you are a husband, a wife, a partner, a daughter, or a son, this is a team sport.
0: Right.
1: You must include her in the planning conversation. Even if she doesn't want to know all the technical stuff, she needs to at least know the basics. Where the money is, who the advisor is, how the income works, and what happens if one of you dies. Because as tough as that conversation might be now, trust me, it is 1,000 times more difficult during the time of a loss.
0: And Ryan, this isn't just about couples either. I mean, what about women who are already widowed, divorced, or single women who have never married?
1: Right, great point. And these women are often completely on their own, emotionally and financially, and many of them are terrified that they're going to outlive their money. You know, they might be thinking, oh, is it too late to fix this? Well, the answer, it's almost never too late, but it does start with one thing, and that is clarity. So here's something a lot of people miss. When one spouse dies, you do not suddenly cut your expenses in half. You know, utilities, those are still there. Property taxes, those are still going to be due. Groceries, okay, maybe a little bit less, but the savings on, you know, peanut butter and frozen waffles isn't exactly going to move the needle. But meanwhile, you know, you just lost one Social Security check. You may be bumped into a higher tax bracket as a single filer, and your health care costs may go up as well. And it's called the widow's curve. And if you're not planning for it, it can absolutely wreck a retirement.
0: Yeah, but it doesn't have to, because with the right planning, you can avoid this. So what are you waiting for? I do have live operators standing by right now, and they would be happy to help you schedule your free no-obligation appointment with Ryan. 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Again, that number is 888-542-5211. 5211, or schedule the visit online at CowleyFinancialGroup.com. And now you're welcome to reach out to Ryan on LinkedIn as well. The widow's curve, you know, Ryan, that sounds like a brutal twist. I mean, what you're talking about is living on less, but actually paying more.
1: Right, exactly. Now, let's balance that story with a success story. And in this one, we've got a couple, Karen and Mike, and they came in for a retirement confidence review. And you know, Mike handled most of the finances, but Karen told me, she said, Ryan, I want to know how all this works in case he does die before me. So what we did is we walked through everything, how their Social Security would adjust, how their income would shift, what investments would still provide income for her, and how to keep taxes low in widowhood. You know, we even set up a simplified in case of emergency binder that outlined everything in plain English. Now, when Mike eventually passed away, actually a couple years later, of course, Karen was devastated, but she was not financially lost. She called and she said, Ryan, I am scared, but at least I know what to do.
0: Yeah.
1: Now, to me, that's not just planning. That's love in action.
0: And really, that's the goal, isn't it? Not just money, but confidence.
1: Yeah, so here's the bottom line. The worst time to figure out your retirement income plan is after someone dies. And the best time? I would say right now. 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And the best part? 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
0: And again, that number, 888-542-5211. 888-542-5211. You know, this is not a scare tactic at all. It's actually a gift. A plan is one of the most loving, practical ways to say to someone, I've got you. You know, even when they're gone.
1: Yeah, amen to that. And so this Mother's Day weekend, don't just buy flowers. Protect her future. 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
0: 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Ryan keeps adding them to his schedule. Let me see. The next one is scheduled for Saturday, June 6th in Benbrook. That's right. Saturday morning, June 6th, Ryan is going to be in Benbrook. 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And like I said, they have been very popular, but you can secure a seat simply by heading to our website, CowleyFinancialGroup.com. 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
1: All right. So coming up next, the legacy of wisdom, how the financial lessons we pass on today can shape generations to come. You're not going to want to miss this, so don't go anywhere.
0: So you've spent your whole life working hard, saving your money, and now retirement is just around the corner. Here's the question. Are you really ready? Hi, I'm Susan Darwin. And if you're not 100% sure about your retirement plan, you're not alone.
1: That's right, Susan. So many people think retirement is all about a magic number, like once I hit that, I'm set. But retirement's more than just numbers on a page. 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
0: 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And listen, I want to take a minute to remind you about those free retirement masterclasses. Ryan has another one scheduled Saturday morning, June 6th. He's going to be in Bembroke. I'm telling you, they have been so very popular, so he keeps adding them to his schedule. 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So again, the next one, Saturday morning, June 6th at Bembroke, and you can secure a seat if you'd like by heading to our website. 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
1: All right, so welcome back to the final segment of our special Mother's Day weekend edition of Preserving Your Retirement. I am Ryan Cowley with Cowley Financial Group, and in this final segment, we are talking about the financial wisdom that has been passed down by the women in our lives and how we can build on it to leave a legacy of confidence and not confusion. Now, most people think of legacy as what you leave behind, you know, money, property, the stuff in the will, but there's, you know, a much more powerful legacy, and it starts long before the estate plan. It's the values, it's the habits, it's the mindset that we pass down. I'm talking about the lessons like, you know, save a little from every paycheck.
0: Right.
1: Don't buy it unless you can afford it twice. Debt is a tool, not a lifestyle. You know, these were the original financial advisors in our lives, our moms, our grandmothers, our aunts and teachers. People who taught us to be resourceful and responsible and let's be honest, a little bit frugal.
0: Yeah, well, more than a little, like mine. I mean, Ryan, it was a joke because she reused what she called tinfoil back then. I mean, until it was begging for mercy. Come on.
1: That was exactly my grandmother. And you better believe she washed out those Ziploc bags.
0: Absolutely.
1: And reused those. But here's the thing. Those old school lessons, they still matter. But today's financial world, it is more complicated. Roth IRAs, market volatility, long-term care costs, required minimum distributions. It's a financial jungle. And if we do not pair that wisdom with the tools of the day, the next generation is going to inherit more confusion than clarity. So here's the problem. Families do not talk about money.
0: Right.
1: You know, we talk about vacation plans and some health stuff, what show we're binging on Netflix, but not the big things. Not the big things like, you know, what happens to the house when we're gone? You know, do the kids know that we have life insurance? Does anyone even know where the trust is? And because we avoid it, the legacy conversation gets delayed and sometimes even lost.
0: Yeah, you know, you're right, Ryan. And, you know, I had a friend who didn't find out her parents had set up a full estate plan until after they passed, and they found the documents behind the cereal boxes. I'm not kidding, really.
1: Yeah, that's actually more common than you think, Susan. I had a client whose daughter, she didn't know her mother had a long-term care policy that could have saved her tens of thousands of dollars because nobody had ever mentioned it was there.
0: Wow.
1: You know, these aren't just missed opportunities. They're missed blessings, and they're totally preventable. So here's what I want to encourage every listener to do this weekend. Whether you are a mom, a dad, a grandparent, or just someone who loves your family, start the conversation. And it doesn't have to be a big production. You don't need a pie chart. Just say, hey, I want to make sure you're taken care of. Can we talk? And then talk about where your financial accounts are. Talk about who your advisor is and what your wishes are. And I would say, more importantly, what your values are. Because true legacy is not just about passing on wealth, it's about passing on wisdom.
0: Absolutely, and that's why we need to have the conversation, Ryan, because as you said, it's not just, hey, here's the money. It's more like, here's how we think about money.
1: Yeah, exactly. I had a client, Margaret, who brought in her adult kids to one of our meetings, and she said, Ryan, I just want them to know what's coming, and more importantly, why I did what I did. So we walked through her estate plan. We talked about her charitable giving wishes and even how she had, you know, some education fund set aside for the grandchildren. And the whole tone of the conversation, it was really about love. It was about respect and confidence. And it was one of the most beautiful meetings I think I've ever had. But let me tell you about my own grandmother. She didn't have a lot, but she had a little wooden box, a little box with envelopes labeled groceries, church, gas, and rainy day. You know, every dollar had a purpose. And every time she got her Social Security check, Well, she would sit down at the kitchen table with a smile and start divvying up those bills like she was a CFO. And that mindset really stuck with me. That purpose, the planning and the patience. That is what I talk about when I say legacy. Now, of course, today the tools have changed. We don't use envelopes, but we use tax-efficient investment vehicles. 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Know what you have, know where it's going, and know why it matters.
0: 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Okay, Ryan, time for some lightning round questions. Are you ready?
1: All right. Sure.
0: All right. Let's help some people walk away with some action steps, okay?
1: Okay, I can do that.
0: So question one this morning. My mom's getting older and doesn't like talking about money. Yeah, we've heard that story, right?
1: Yeah.
0: How do I start this conversation?
1: Okay, great question. And I would say start the conversation with love. Don't get into the numbers. You know, try something like, Mom, I want to make sure I honor your wishes. Can we talk about your plan just in case? I mean, keep it simple. Keep it focused on making things easier for her and not about protecting your inheritance. I think you'd be surprised how open people start becoming when they feel respected.
0: Yeah, absolutely. That's great advice. Oh, okay, number two, Ryan. I've done financially okay. You know, I'm mm-hmm. doing good. But I don't know how to make a lasting impact with my estate.
1: Oh, that's perfect. That's where intentional legacy planning really comes in. I mean, maybe it's setting up a trust. Maybe it's gifting money during your lifetime. Maybe it's about creating a charitable giving strategy. At Cowley Financial Group, we walk our clients through all of that. I mean, you don't need to have $10 million in your estate to leave a legacy. You really just need a plan.
0: Absolutely. You just need a plan for you. So, Ryan, here's another question. I've never talked with my kids about finances. Is it too late now?
1: Never. Never too late, Des. And start with just one conversation. Again, it's not about revealing every dollar. You don't need to show them your account balances, but just share your values. Talk about your priorities. 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So as we wrap up this special Mother's Day weekend edition, here's what I want you to remember. You do not need to be a millionaire to leave a legacy. You do not need to be perfect to start a plan, mm-hmm. and you just need to care enough to begin the conversation. 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
0: 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Ryan keeps adding them to his schedule. Let me see. The next one is scheduled for Saturday, June 6th in Benbrook. That's right. Saturday morning, June 6th, Ryan is going to be in Benbrook. 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
1: 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The opinions expressed by me and guests on this show are our own and do not reflect the opinions of this radio station. All statements and opinions expressed are based upon information considered reliable, although it should not be relied upon as such. Any statements or opinions are subject to change without notice. Investments involve risk and, unless otherwise stated, are not guaranteed. Past performance cannot be used as an indicator to determine future results. Any strategies mentioned may not be suitable for everyone. Information expressed does not take into account your specific situation or objectives and is not intended as recommendations appropriate for you. Before acting on any information mentioned, please consult with a qualified tax or investment advisor to determine if it is suitable for your specific situation. This program is designed to provide accurate and authoritative information with regard to subjects covered. 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The host is currently a client of the advisor. However, any comments are not intended to be used as the sole basis for any financial decisions. They represent no guarantee of future investment success and do not ensure any client or prospect will experience a higher performance or results.
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3: On the ones.
4: All right, several accidents to tell you about. In Dallas, 635 LBJ Freeway eastbound at Denton Drive. Two right lanes are blocked there. Southeast Dallas, I-20 westbound and Highway 310 Central Expressway. You've got the right lane blocked due to an accident. Stop and go from Dowdy Ferry Road. And in Lewisville, I-35E southbound at FM 3040, there's a wreck. Two left lanes are blocked. Stop and go from Corporate. And a big old mess down in Red Oak, O'Villa. They're working on the overpass there. So if you're northbound on 35, they're going to put you over on the southbound side. And if you're southbound, they're going to put you on the service road. And it is really a mess. And your forecast from the WBAP on-time experts, 24-7 Weather Center. Partly sunny today, high near 87. Clear tonight, low about 69. And rain tomorrow. Look for a high near 85. 71 in Dallas, 69 in Fort Worth. 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Iran and the U.S. traded blows in the Persian Gulf for a second day. Fox's Ashley Webster has more.
7: There has been plenty of military action around the Strait of Hormuz. The very latest saw a U.S. F/A-18 Super Hornet fire on two empty Iranian-flagged oil tankers that were heading towards a port in Iran. Both vessels were disabled. Let's not forget there is a ceasefire in existence, but apparently it's a little shaky. Now, according to Central Command, the blockade is preventing more than 70 tankers capable of transporting more than $13 billion worth of oil from entering Iranian ports.
4: According to the New York Post, an ugly internal power struggle in Iran's affecting mediation talks with the U.S. as pro-war and pro-deal factions battle it out over whether Tehran should even surrender. And even though Iranian officials are taking part in peace talks, it's Iran's military leadership that ultimately has the power to accept or reject any agreement. According to the Post sources, the Islamic Revolutionary Guard has ultimate say over whether or not Iran submits to a peace agreement. Former 2024 presidential candidate Kamala Harris out there talking again, urging voters to bring back the American dream. She says it no longer exists under the president. Trump Republicans aren't having it. Wisconsin Congressman Brian Steele said on Fox's The Ingram Angle what he believes the American dream is.
8: Our dream is to reward people through hard work. It's why we passed no tax on tips and no tax on overtimes. The American dream is about empowering individuals to lift their lives up through their own hard work. The Democrats want equal outcomes. We want equal opportunity.
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10: Good morning. Welcome to the Car Pro Show. It is May 9th, and we are live in studio in downtown Dallas, Texas, and we're talking cars till 11 o'clock this morning. Quick shout out. Happy Mother's Day to all you moms out there. I'd love to hear from you over this next 2 hours. The phone number to call is 800-288-WBAP, 800-288-9227. And I would love to Hear what you're thinking about doing with your car situation. We're in a really good time to get yourself a new set of wheels right now. Between the huge incentives that are out there, Ford doing employee pricing, the rest of the automakers have come on board to do big incentives to try to offset what Ford's doing. We expected that. It came through just like I thought it would. The incentives are huge. And if you truck buyers, if you're looking for a pickup, boy, I tell you what, when Ford did the employee pricing and they included the F-150, in spite of the fact that they're short in supply due to a lack of aluminum, because Ford trucks are all aluminum, then Chevrolet and Ram, even Tundra, came on board in a big way. I think what we're seeing here is Chevrolet smells blood.

0: The one that I talked about last week is F-150 Super Crew Lariat. And this is a very nicely equipped truck. It's got the big twin panel moonroof. It is the Power Boost. This is the hybrid. This is the one that I would buy if it were me going out into the market. It's got the bed utility package, which is fantastic. $77,000 truck if you look at the window sticker. With Ford employee pricing and the rebate that's out there right now, that $77,000 truck gets down to $64,757. So you're saving a ton of money there.
1: Man, that's crazy.
0: And it's across the board. So not only did they do employee pricing, but they threw a bunch of rebates on top of that. That was quite a surprise.
1: Wouldn't that be a nice gift for Mother's Day?
0: Oh, would it ever. Would it
1: like
0: ever.
1: That, yeah.
0: Question of the day.
1: Yes.
0: I want to hear from you at 800-288-WBAP. 800-288-9227. And I know you've got thoughts on this, and I want to hear them. I think it might even help with some of the dealers that are out there that are listening, and lots of them do. Here's the question. What's the one thing you wish dealerships would stop doing? That's a can of worms. I know that.
1: Yeah.
0: That's okay. I'd like to hear, in your opinion, what's the one thing dealerships should stop doing? Interesting.
1: I pause because especially the dealers that you have brought to the table, I love them and have used quite a few of them, and I don't want to go and step into, you know, a mess here, but the one thing after you've gotten, this is just me personally, after you've gotten, like, here's the price of the vehicle, this is what we're going to probably finance, and then you've got all these other options to add on at the end of it. You've got, well, you know, the coating on the glass, and you've got, you know, all these other features they can add to it. And sometimes it just like my head starts swimming after a while, because then the number in my head changes, because now you're like, well, we're adding this, we're adding that onto it.
0: Extended warranties.
1: Yeah. And yeah. I mean, I get some of them. I like the extended warranties. I get that. But sometimes it's a little bit much, and I'd rather kind of know before we agree on. I'd rather know what these options are and get those out of the way, because after we've already done it and I'm waiting to go into financial, now we've got these other things that pop up because the person comes and they say, hey, well, have you considered blah blah blah?
0: Let me give you the other side of the story.
1: Sure,
0: okay. Sure. I owned dealerships for a lot of years. If I, as a dealer, don't offer you those things, I've discriminated against you.
1: You discriminated against me?
0: Yes, because I offered something to someone else, and I didn't offer it to you.
1: Okay.
0: And there's documented cases where customers have come back to a dealer with a huge repair bill that they're staring at, saying, well, you didn't offer me an extended warranty.
1: Oh, yeah. Yeah.
0: Yeah, we did. That's why some dealers, and I did this, and I think it's a good idea. A lot of dealers today are filming the finance process for that reason.
1: To have proof.
0: So when you come back and you say you did not offer me that extended warranty, they can show you the tape.
1: Okay.
0: Here's where we did it.
1: That's fair.
0: Or they say, oh, you told me the payment was going to be $350 a month, and it's $375. Never mind, you didn't read your contract before you signed it, and it's legal and binding.
1: Yeah.
0: Then the tape will show, here's where I said to you, Todd,
1: mm-hmm.
0: you sign here, your terms are 60 payments at $375 a month, commencing on blah, blah, blah.
1: I'd like that payment right now, by the way, $375 a month, if I could ever get that. But
0: yeah,
1: you raise a good point. Yeah, I understand. And there's some things to consider, because if you build them into the price of it already, then you have a quagmire. If, well, I don't want to have this on there, then you have to go and trade back and forth. I know, like I said, I opened a can of worms with even saying that. But
0: no, you didn't. No, I want everybody to understand there's another side to the story.
1: I understand, and that's fair.
0: And somebody's going to call 800-288-WBAP, and they're going to say, I don't like it when dealers add money to the window sticker just because a car's hard to get.
1: Mm-hmm. That's a problem, and a lot of them do that. High-demand cars like that? Sure.
0: Yeah.

0: And
1: like a gouging thing almost.
0: What you don't see is the factory guy sitting down in your office saying, "Hey, I'll give you a Raptor R, but you're going to have to buy 20 whatevers that don't sell."
1: Oh. And you have to go and unload those to get the vehicle that you know.
0: So I'm going to lose money on 20 cars to make good money on one.
1: So you have to go and make it up somewhere.
0: Absolutely.
1: Okay.
0: Absolutely. Right. There's always more to the story.
1: It's a marketplace situation in that case.
0: And don't forget, MSRP on a car is the manufacturer's suggested retail
1: right.
0: price.
1: Right.
0: It's not the law. It's a suggestion from the factory, which is one of the big problems that exist between the factory and dealerships. Not only do they tell me as a dealer what I'm going to pay them, and I have no choice, but they're also going to price my product that I bought from them.
1: Wow.
0: So for all of you that say, "I don't want to pay over MSRP," then you need to pay MSRP for every car that's not hard to get.
1: Right. Right.
0: You can't have it both ways.
1: Exactly. Yeah.
0: That's why the question of the day, what's the one thing you wish dealerships would stop doing? 800-288-9227. We've got Rick and Dallas coming up right after this.
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1: 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If you do, you'll be in the running for your own auto heat shield. With the weather going back and forth, I mean, you got to get ready because, you know, with the winter finally kind of going away, the warmer weather, I understand 90s this week possibly.
0: Yeah. You're going to need that auto heat shield.
1: 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So go start at our Facebook page. 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
0: Or if you want to buy one and not risk having to win one,
1: yep.
0: All you got to do is go to autoheatshield.com, use CarPro, one word, all caps at the end, and I believe the special right now is 10% off.
1: Not bad.
0: And sometimes it's free shipping. I don't know which, but they take really good care of our listeners
1: it's
0: there.
1: It's a quality product.
0: It is top notch.
1: Yeah.
0: All right. Let's talk to Rick in Dallas. Rick, welcome. How could I help you, buddy?
6: Hey, Jerry. I got two things. One is a question, the other one's a comment. The question is, how do you feel about what the government wants to do against bringing in and flooding our market with Chinese cars, which I agree with? And number two is, like you, like anybody else, have been driving the highways of Dallas on LBJ and Central and 820 for a long time, and they're all parking lots these days. Even on the weekends, it's crazy. There ought to be more cars for dealers to sell, I would think. Go ahead.
0: You know, that was one thing I always said all the years I owned dealerships was, thank God for traffic. You know,
1: thank God because, for traffic.
0: Because if you're able to run 65 on LBJ at any time of the day, there ain't enough cars on the road. That means there's not cars being sold. So I got that was always my motto. Thank God for traffic.
1: Yeah.
0: I always tried to remember that when I was sitting in it. We're going to disagree on the China issue. I don't think China's got any business selling cars over here. I don't think they're going to last. I don't think they're going to meet our standards. They're going to be cheaper more than likely. But how much Chinese crap have you bought in your life that just fell completely apart? And why would I think that cars are going to be any different?
6: Yeah, you misunderstood me. I agree with you.
0: Oh! I thought you were taking the other side.
6: Yeah. No! I'm taking the right side of the trade.
0: Yeah, I just don't think it's a good idea. I mean, why do we want to help those people? What have they done for us? And I mean,
6: nothing.
0: First thing that comes to mind is they gave us COVID. Thank you very much. For that reason alone, I don't want to see their crappy cars on the road. I mean, period. Case closed. And I don't think we will. It is a little bit alarming that Canada is going to welcome them in, and I think that's a mistake. But we'll see. We'll see how it goes. Rick, I recognize your voice. Thanks for calling, buddy. It's good to talk to you.
6: Yeah, it's Rick Messenger.
0: Yeah, I knew that. I recognize you, and it's good to have you on, pal.
6: I know.
0: Well, take care. Call me again. And let's talk to Elaine in Dallas. Elaine, welcome. What can I do for you?
7: Hey, Jerry.
0: Good morning.
7: How are you?
0: Happy Mother's Day to you.
7: Well, thank you so much. I appreciate that. Hey, listen, thank you so much also for giving me your recommendation on an extended warranty. And since you brought up the idea of what we wish dealers would not do, I've just experienced it this last week or two. Let me just say, this is, I bought two of the exact same Outback Wilderness model 2025 last year.
0: Yeah.
7: I bought them from one of your dealers who's excellent in Dallas. They have loaner cars for whatever situation. You know exactly who I'm talking about.
0: That would be Sewell. That would be my friends at Sewell. They set the standard on
7: absolutely
0: on service.
7: Amazing.
0: BMW came from there. They are amazing.
7: Terrific. Well, I bought both of these, which is close to $100,000, right? By the time you get through everything.
0: Oh, sure.
7: And I called. Sent out a marketing email a couple of weeks ago regarding extended warranties. You haven't bought an extended warranty. I'm at 18,000 miles on one of those models. The other one is about 28. And so I called him back, and he gives me a price of $48.80. But when I said I bought two cars, can you pull up my record and look at that? Isn't that worth something? Yes, I'll give you $500 off on each one. And I thought, this is not the way, because I'm well aware that the Subaru extended warranty, the Gold Plus, is far better than even at 8-120 and a zero deductible.
0: Yeah.
7: And so I contacted you. Oh, you may not remember this. I contacted you probably a week or two ago within that time frame. And I said, do you have any ideas where I might go with this? Because I've already called two other dealers who have undershot him considerably, you know.
0: Yeah.
7: Enough for me just to... I mean, as much as I love Sewell, I'm sorry, when they're not reciprocating with me in the business office, don't call me again, you know? And so anyway, you had me call Tony. I should have gone to Five Star Subaru, except it's on the other side of Dallas from me.
0: Yeah.
7: And so I'm over in East Dallas in your neck of the woods, you know? And so that's the only reason I didn't go before, but Tony's people were amazing. Jerry, they undercut, they gave me the Sewell, the price, Subaru price, pardon me. I got so excited. When they found out I was with you, they're like, oh, no, we really take care of CarPro people. And I thought, that's the truth.
0: It is.
7: So, you know, when you see it face to face, you're just like, wow, it made such a difference. They undercut that by $1,600. They gave me a price of $2,980.
0: Oh, wow.
7: $2,580.
0: Oh, that's wonderful.
7: That's huge.
0: I'm glad to hear it. And
7: that's
0: huge
7: with two cars. You know, that's huge.
0: You know, you can probably blame me for some of this because I should have sent you to the general manager at Sewell Subaru. And Tony Human at Five Star Subaru in Grapevine.
7: Yes.
0: We've been friends for 30 years. I mean, we go way back. He came from Five Star Ford. And, you know, I've known him forever, and I knew he would take great care of you. And I didn't want to put the pressure on Sewell to say, hey, you guys need to cut this price. And I tell people on the air, and my dealers know it. There's an MSRP, there's a sticker price on a warranty, and there's dealer cost and somewhere in between. If you ask, sometimes dealers will discount warranties, and as you well know now, and save $1,600. But I should have sent you straight to the general manager at Sewell. I guarantee you, the finance manager that you talked to that priced the warranty to you at Sewell, I guarantee you he has no idea who I am. And that's one of the fallacies of my model, if you will. I can't possibly know everybody in a dealership. But if I'd sent you Jordan Maynard, the GM at Sewell, I guarantee you he'd have cut the price. But I said try Tony. He's my kind of Subaru go-to guy because we've been friends forever. And he took care of you. So it worked out. When it comes to service, you know, being close, I'd tell you to take it to Sewell because they're going to do an amazing job.
7: They just had to do a warranty work for me this week, actually, because one of the seats was coming apart. And I thought, at 18,000 miles, and I'm 110 pounds soaking wet, there's no excuse for that. And they looked at it and immediately are replacing both seat covers.
0: Well, so, good. You know, good.
7: They do great business there, for sure.
0: It's not
7: a complaint about them, but
0: no.
7: That's my complaint about dealers. I wish they would not negotiate.
0: You know, I do. Of course, I've got dealers all over the country, and I do have some that will not negotiate. And when I question them on that, they tell me, you know, that if they were to ever get sued by a customer that said, you know, hey, you charged me full price, and you're charging other people a lesser amount, then they're going to be liable for that. And so it scared them. And there have been lawsuits that said, oh, you charge this particular group of people. It may be based on race. It may be based on age. It may be based on gender. But you charge this group of people less for extended warranties than you charge this group of people that I'm in. And they get sued. So there you go.
7: Wow.
0: It happens, but glad
7: thank
0: I could
7: so
0: help
7: much.
0: You. I really am. I appreciate it, Elaine. Happy Mother's Day to you. And let's talk to Gary in Allen, Texas. Gary, welcome. How can I help you, sir?
8: Yes, good morning. I was calling about the one thing you wish dealers would not do, and actually I probably have more than one. It's that add-on sticker on the front of the windshield where it's, you know, right next to the Monroney sticker, but it's, you know,
0: It's called an addendum sticker, and a lot of dealers do it, and I don't like the practice either. Now, luckily, when somebody goes to one of my dealers and it's got an addendum sticker on it, my dealers will won't take the product off, and I don't blame them for that, but they'll discount it down to their cost, and then you get the deal from there. So I'm with you. I don't like addendum stickers. Some people call them ADP stickers. ADP standing for additional dealer profit. That's kind of a joke within the industry. But I will tell you that it's not my favorite thing either. I don't like it. I didn't do it when I owned dealerships, and I don't condone it. But there are circumstances. I mean, Toyota, for instance, and Freeman doesn't do it, but – Toyota, their distributor, makes them do a bunch of add-ons, or they don't get the cars. They don't get an allocation, or as big an allocation. So I appreciate the call, Gary. Right now we go to the WBAP 24/7 newsroom.
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11: All righty, in Lewisville, we have an accident. I-35E southbound, FM 3040, Round Grove Road. A stop and go from Corporate Drive. Your left lane is blocked. And Red Oak, man, what a mess. They're doing work on Ovilla on the overpass. So if you're headed northbound on 35, they're going to put you over on the southbound side. And if you're southbound on 35, they're going to put you on the service road. And then you can add in two reports of accidents before you even reach East Bear Creek. So that's going to be a major problem today. And your forecast from the WBAP on-time experts 24/7 Weather Center. Nice day today, going to reach 87, clear tonight, down to 69. Then tomorrow looks like rain with a high of 85. Right now in Dallas-Fort Worth, it's 73. 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President Trump warned Friday that the U.S. could revive and significantly expand Project Freedom in the Strait of Hormuz if Tehran rejects the emerging framework agreement now under discussion. Friday, the president said the administration was still awaiting Tehran's formal response. Democrats losing their minds as the Virginia Supreme Court strikes down newly illegally drawn congressional maps.
12: The new map would have given Democrats a chance to win all but one of Virginia's 11 congressional seats. Opponents of the recent referendum, which gerrymandered four GOP-leaning seats into the Democrats' column, said the ballot measure was rushed in a violation of the state constitution. And the Virginia Supreme Court agreed. Democrats from Richmond to Washington were staggered. Virginia Governor Abigail Spanberger responding, quote, "I am disappointed by the Supreme Court of Virginia's ruling, but my focus as governor will be on ensuring that all voters have the information necessary to make their voices heard."
11: 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I'm Tayshia Stevens. 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
0: 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You guys amaze me. You always do with the things that you see in my free weekly newsletter that comes out on Friday that you click on.
1: Yep.
0: I had a special report yesterday titled Food Stamps and Ferraris. And you go, what's that all about? Well, I was watching all last week and into this week and during the news that you watched everybody was talking about the fact that there were people pulling up, and they were filming this, people pulling up at the grocery store in exotic cars, expensive cars, and going in and using food stamps.
1: Yeah, it's amazing.
0: That really is amazing.
1: Yeah.
0: But it got me to thinking, you know, this news cycle that we're in, what it's become. And it's not so much about accuracy and truth. It's about what you can get people to click on.
1: That's true. And who does it first a lot of times,
0: oh,
1: too.
0: Oh, that's a huge one. So I wrote the other side of the story, which I put in the newsletter yesterday, food stamps and Ferraris. And I just pointed out that, you know what? You really don't know somebody's situation.
1: Yeah.
0: Times were good. They had a high-paying job that they suddenly lost. They can't get out of that expensive car.
1: Yeah, they've got a 3-year lease or a 4-year, 5-year term on a loan for it.
0: Or 10.
1: Yeah,
0: some
1: exactly.
0: Some of those cars are financed for 10 years. So
1: we don't have the COVID situation, but I found myself, I lost a lot of work because of COVID because I was working from home and had my own home-based business and all that. And we had expensive car payments and, you know, well, we weren't getting SNAP or anything, but I could see people doing that during that time.
0: So. Yeah, and you don't know if that might be, you know, the last thing that person's hanging on to.
1: Could be.
0: And because they don't want to let it go back. So, you know, the point of the story was that, you know, don't judge. Don't get wrapped up in what you see on the news. There could be a lot more to the story.
1: Absolutely right.
0: So you love that. You love my video of the week. It came in number 2. Amy's review of the 2026 Toyota Crown Signia.
1: That's a fine looking car.
0: It is. If you want a SUV that is more car-like, mm-hmm. This one really is. It sets up really nicely. Some people think it looks a little too station wagon-ish. I can see that.
1: I can see that, too.
0: Yep. So she had that. I've reviewed it before, too. Just I haven't had the 2026 yet. The fourth thing you clicked on was, are tire repair kits a replacement for a spare?
1: Hmm.
0: The answer is no. It's not a replacement for it.
1: No.
0: It might get you, to a place where you can get your tire replaced or fixed, but it's not a replacement for a spare.
1: It's kind of the idea, right? It's an emergency measure to get you to whatever tire place or repair shop to get you back on the road properly.
0: But that's the definition of a spare in the first place.
1: Well, yeah.
0: I mean, that a spare is never intended to be a replacement tire.
1: It's Although just, you see plenty of people driving around that temporary tire forever.
0: Oh, yes, you do.
1: Which is not right.
0: Your video of the week.
1: Skated in.
0: Congratulations.
1: I've made the top 5. You seem to be a top 5 guy these days now. I'm okay with that, actually. Better than being a number 7 or 8 like it was not long ago.
0: And then I had an interesting story that was called Keep All Your Receipts When You Rent a Car.
1: I was amazed by that story.
0: It saved one guy $7,000, believe it or not.
1: Being accused of doing something and then having to go and hire a lawyer to defend yourself when you didn't do it.
0: Yeah, exactly. And some people will just pay it. You know, if the rent car company says you owe X amount of dollars,
1: just make it go away.
0: Pay it.
1: Yeah.
0: You don't want to get into a big squabble over it, but this guy took his rental car back, filled it up right before he got back, which, you know, most of us do because you can just about double the per gallon when you at a rent car facility.
1: Yeah.
0: So he fills it up. He takes it back. Weeks later, he gets a $7,000 bill, and they say, you filled up our vehicle with diesel fuel.
1: Ugh.
0: The guy kept the receipt from when he filled the car up, and it clearly showed he put unleaded fuel in it.
1: Who does that, by the way? Because I wouldn't. I will now.
0: I will from now on.
1: I sure will. And turns out that pump that he was at doesn't even dispense. I think the diesel doesn't even work, or it didn't dispense diesel. I read that right, correct?
0: Yeah, you did.
1: Yeah.
0: So Interesting stuff in the newsletter this week. If you're not a subscriber, go to the bottom of the page at carpro.com and put your email address in there. We'd love to have you in the family. You can join over 100,000 others that are getting their newsletter every single Friday. And if you have friends or relatives in Fayetteville, Arkansas.
1: Ah.
0: Yep.
1: We got a new affiliate.
0: College Town. Yep. We start today on KXVB Freedom 101.5 FM in Fayetteville, Arkansas. Tickled to death to have them, our first foray into the Arkansas market. And they'll join the other 67 stations that we're part of now that will hear the national show that runs from 11 to 2. A lot of the stations that we have on the national version of the CarPro show, a lot of them don't carry all 3 hours. Some of them carry 2 hours. A few carry just 1 hour, but Freedom 101.5 in Fayetteville, they're taking all 3 hours.
1: Love that.
0: They just flip format to talk.
1: Oh, where were they before?
0: You know? Yeah, it was kind of
1: a music format?
0: Yeah, R&B station.
1: Okay.
0: Apparently wasn't doing great.
1: Okay.
0: So they're flipping over to talk. And they came to us, and they would love to have the CarPro show on the air with them. So we start today.
1: That's awesome.
0: Let your friends and relatives know, and anybody in college there in Fayetteville at the University of Arkansas, we'd love to have them as well.
1: Why not?
0: The question of the day, what's the one thing you wish dealerships would stop doing? Give us a call now at 800-288-9227, 800-288-WBAP. I know you got thoughts on that. The story that didn't get as many clicks yesterday as I thought it would was I had an article about America at 250 years. We all know that's coming up July the 4th. Mm-hmm. But Route 66 turns 100 years old on the same day. And who knew? You know, I didn't.
1: I didn't either.
0: That's a bucket list thing for me.
1: Me too.
0: To drive Route 66 mm-hmm. for the entire length, all the way across the country.
1: In a convertible, preferably, if it's nice weather. I would love that.
0: A convertible, that would certainly add to the ambiance mm-hmm. of Route 66. There's a stretch of road on Route 66. And I had this in the newsletter about a year ago. But there's a stretch of road that if you go a certain speed, there's ruts in the road. And if you go the exact speed that they tell you, which I think is 62 miles per hour, mm-hmm. and you stay in the ruts, it plays America the Beautiful.
1: I did not know that.
0: Your tires will play America the Beautiful.
1: That is cool. There's got to be a video out there that shows that.
0: There is.
1: Okay.
0: And I had it with the newsletter story last year.
1: Wow.
0: But it's fun. And that makes me want to do it even more. 800-288-WBAP, 800-288-9227. Tell me what's the one thing you wish dealerships would stop doing, and when we come back, I'm going to tell you what I've been driving this week.
1: All right.
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14: We're taking care of business.
1: Well, one of the perks, maybe even responsibilities of a car pro would be to review vehicles, and he does every single week. And by your account, you've said, about 100 a year or so?
0: Yeah, 100, sometimes more.
1: Depends on the week, depends on what's going on.
0: I've been on a two a week roll now for quite some time.
1: You had two really interesting cars this week for sure.
0: Yes, I certainly did. Been driving the Chevy Suburban. High Country, top of the line, and it is a beauty. It's in a gorgeous blue color. I tell you what I love the most about this thing, and if you know me, you probably know already what I'm going to say.
1: Okay.
0: 24-inch wheels on a Suburban.
1: Oh, wow.
0: This thing sets up so nicely. It's
1: just a ladder to get in that thing?
0: No, but it's got drop-down running boards.
1: Oh, when, that helps.
0: When you walk up to the car and you hit the unlock button, the running boards drop down, and the car lowers itself.
1: Oh, man. I love that.
0: So you got air ride suspension, which not only helps you get in and out of it if you were short, but it also makes the ride better. And this thing is just gorgeous. It is decked out. It's got two screens that are attached to the front headrest for the second row captain's chairs buyers.
1: Mm-hmm.
0: And it you can stream anything you want to on it. You can go to YouTube, the whole deal. I mean,
1: Netflix anything.
0: It's got built-in Wi-Fi.
1: Oh, that's great.
0: Got a huge third row seat. It's got so much cargo in the back. I think the shocker for me was the sticker price, because through the years I've reviewed, the Suburban maybe 5-6 times.
1: Yeah.
0: This one, and remember, it's got everything you can put on one, but this thing popped out at over $100,000. $100,805, if I remember correctly. But
1: while that's a lot of money, though, honestly, you compare the same kind of package on some other vehicles where you could be paying $120, $140, $50, something like that, easy.
0: No question. It's easy to do nowadays. I mean, this thing, in my mind, is as nice as an Escalade.
1: I was about to say Escalade might be.
0: It's not as blingy on the outside, but it's as nice on the inside.
1: Yeah.
0: Especially with this High Country. The High Country interior, if you've ever seen a King Ranch from Ford.
1: Yep, sure have.
0: It's similar to that. It's all
1: Western themed.
0: Western themed. Yeah. It's brown, two tones of brown. It's got a lot of black accent in it. The other one I had was another SUV. I'm sorry. No, it wasn't. It was a sedan. The Lexus IS350 F Sport. And a little hot rod car. It's small. It sets low. A little bit challenging to get in and out of. But once you get in there, it's like being in the cockpit of an airplane. And this little Lexus will get up and go. It's stickering at $60,000. So two very different review vehicles.
1: I would say.
0: And
1: next
0: week.
1: you have a Yugo.
0: No.
1: They don't make Yugos anymore.
0: No, I got two more that are completely opposite.
1: Oh, really?
0: Couldn't be more different.
1: Okay.
0: I've got the Lincoln Navigator L, which is the long one.
1: Okay.
0: Which is about the size of this Suburban.
1: Yeah. Yeah.
0: And I've got the new Toyota CHR, which is their smallest SUV.
1: Oh, wow.
0: So what I'm thinking about doing to save some time is loading the Toyota into the back of the Navigator so I can drive them both at one time.
1: That makes sense.
0: Because I really do think it's going to fit.
1: The CHR, okay.
0: Yeah, it's all electric. So
1: it's
0: Toyota's latest all-electric entry.
1: Kind of sits up like a midsize SUV. So
0: it's not bad looking.
1: Yeah.
0: You know, it's about, I believe it was 43 on the window sticker.
1: Okay.
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1: Sunrise Copper.
0: That's the name of it, the color.
1: All right.
0: It's going to top out at $135,000.
1: Ooh.
0: Oh, there you go.
1: There
0: so,
1: you
0: two different spectrums on two different SUVs coming up next week. Let's see if we can get Craig in Highland Village in here before we have to go again. Craig, welcome. How can I help you, sir?
15: Oh, good morning, gentlemen. Love your show.
0: Thank you, pal.
15: I have a kind of a question right quick. I'm looking at a used vehicle. It's a 2022 Cadillac XT4. It's in immaculate condition, great price, low mileage, around 33,000 miles.
0: Yeah, that is low.
15: There's one hiccup to it. In 2023, it was stolen in Florida, where the dealer was. It was recovered maybe 2-3 months later with no damage. The insurance company had paid the claim. It went to auction, blah, blah, blah. Now it's in the hands of a small private dealer in Arlington. The title is blue. It's not a,
0: it's not a salvage. Not a salvage title. Okay.
15: Should I be scared of this vehicle at all?
0: Not if it runs and drives out okay. I mean, if there were issues with it, there's been enough time pass since it was recovered that you'd know the miles are super low. What are they asking for it?
15: $19,995.
0: Yep, that's cheap enough, I guarantee you. What history report did you look at?
15: Carfax.
0: I want you to pull an auto check, autocheck.com, before you pull the trigger on this thing. It's worth the $25. And I'll tell you why. Carfax is totally unreliable when it comes to history reports. They're horrible. I've never recommended them. I always recommend AutoCheck. AutoCheck saved me personally from buying a Land Rover that had frame damage, that the auto check gave it an all clear.
1: Oh.
0: So I want you to do that before you pull, and I want you to be sure you take a good test drive in this thing. How long are you going to keep it, Craig?
15: Well, probably for a good, 6 to 8 years at least. I'll keep it for, I always keep it
0: okay.
15: for a pretty good amount of time.
0: You should know that the XT4's been discontinued, and that doesn't cause you any problems with a car. In fact, that's probably one of the reasons that it's so cheap. That typically happens. When a vehicle gets discontinued, the prices go down used. And that's probably one of the things you're seeing here. But there won't be any problems with parts, which is the only thing you have to fear with a discontinued car. It shares a ton of parts with other Cadillacs, including the XT5. So if it runs out on the highway, you take a 30-minute test drive. Everything performs well. It's got a clean auto check. It's a bargain. It's a great SUV. Just never sold very well. Then I'd give it the all clear.
15: Yeah, I did a test drive pretty lengthy, and it drove perfect. It got an inspection by the Cadillac dealer in Arlington also, because there was a recall notice like on a fuel pump switch or something like that.
0: And they corrected that?
15: It's being taken care of like right now.
0: Perfect.
15: So. But the inspection was all clear, other than like it needed an oil change. So I'm feeling like 99% confidence, but I'd like to push over the edge at 100%.
0: Well, do that by going to autocheck.com. That's the way to do it. Buddy, we got to run, but I appreciate the call. Good luck. Good find there on that car. Those things are really fun to drive, and it's a good vehicle. You'll have no issues. I appreciate the call.
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0: 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Mike Ward, Classic Chevrolet.
1: Yep.
0: Listen to the show. He always does.
1: Yep. He's always there.
0: And he said, if you'll drive Route 66, I'll loan you a red convertible Corvette.
1: Dude, that's an offer right there.
0: How do you pass on that deal?
1: You can't. That's great.
0: Whoa. Thank you, Michael. I might just take you up on that. I could certainly do Route 66 in a Corvette.
1: Oh, my gosh.
0: All right. Hour two coming up after Tayshia Stevens does the 24/7 WBAP news here at the top of the hour. 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
11: In Louisville, I-35E southbound, FM 3040. You've got an accident there. The left lane's blocked, and it's stop and go from Corporate Drive. And we still have a mess in Ellis County in Red Oak, 35 northbound and southbound. They're doing work on the overpass on Ovilla. So if you're headed northbound, they're going to move you over to the southbound side of the interstate. And if you're on the southbound side, they're going to put you on the service road. So that's slowing everybody down today. And your forecast from the WBAP on-time experts 24-7 Weather Center. Good looking day today. Sunny, getting up to 87. Clear tonight, down to 69. Then tomorrow, showers and storms, very likely. A high near 85. Right now in Dallas and Fort Worth, we have 73 degrees. 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The United Kingdom finally joins the chat, deploying its HMS Dragon warship to the Middle East ahead of a possible mission to secure the Strait of Hormuz. A Ministry of Defense spokesperson told Bloomberg that the pre-positioning of the Dragon is part of planning that will ensure the UK is ready to secure the strait when conditions allow. The NAACP filing an emergency petition to block Tennessee's removal of a gerrymandered black district. The petition is urging the governor there and the state legislature to not enact the new congressional map. Republicans passed the new map Thursday. The governor signed it the same day, giving Republicans a strong chance of picking up another House seat. A child in Tarrant County is hospitalized with severe burns after being exposed to sulfuric acid. Emergency response team arrived wearing hazardous materials outfits. The 15-month-old child suffered burns to her stomach and legs, airlifted to Parkland. The mother described the incident as an accident. She said the child found the bottle in a cabinet under the sink. Now, in the home, sulfuric acid can be found in liquid drain cleaners and heavy-duty toilet cleaners. AT&T receives a large multi-million-dollar loan from the largest bank in the country.
22: JP Morgan Chase is providing AT&T with a $400 million loan to finance the construction of its new global headquarters in Plano. AT&T is set to relocate its headquarters from downtown Dallas to Plano, with move-ins potentially starting in the second half of 2028. Plano approved a $20 million incentives package for AT&T, contingent on the company investing at least $1.35 billion and creating 10,000 jobs. The terms of the loan were not disclosed, and it's unclear when the deal closed. Sean Allen, WBAP News.
11: 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Americans expected to spend $38 billion. I'm Tayshia Stevens. 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
0: Welcome to hour number two of the Car Pro Show. I would love to talk to you about what you're thinking about doing with your car situation. If you think you're upside down, you may not be. You'd be shocked at what cars are bringing right this minute, used cars. I don't know how long it will last, but for now, they are sky high. And if you got a truck or an SUV, holy cow, Katie, bar the door. I mean, if you checked 3 months ago and you were upside down on your car, you probably ought to check again because you may not be now. Your payoff has come down some and the value has gone up some. So let's look at all the situations. 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Happy Mother's Day to all your moms out there, and we would love to hear from you as well. You get special dispensation today. When I see females on the call screen, you're going to go to the top of the line.
1: As they should be.
0: That's right. It's your special day. It's your special weekend. 800-288-9227. Also, the question of the day. What is the one thing you wish dealerships would stop doing? We had some really interesting stuff in the first hour. Mm-hmm. And I'd love to hear from you on that topic as well. Again, the phone number, 800-288-9227. And if you are not a newsletter subscriber, go to carpro.com. That's our website. And you can sign up right there, and you'll get yesterday's in your inbox immediately, and you won't have to miss a thing. I had a new group of suits and settlements, a legal roundup that I do every week now. We also had quick shifts. We had some funny stories in there that applied to the automotive world.
1: Yeah.
0: Article we already talked about, keep your receipts when you rent a car. And I had a very loyal listener of ours from Chicago email me a minute ago. Keeping a receipt saved him, too. He got bad gas at a gas station. It had water in it.
1: Oh, my gosh.
0: And it caused all kinds of damage to his car. And luckily, he had the receipt, and the gas station took care of it.
1: That's the way to go. I guess these days, you know, you've got to cover your behind, and especially you're renting a car like that. Yeah, that just makes sense, really.
0: I'm not a receipt getter. I don't keep them. If they ask me, do you want a receipt? Nah. I'm thinking I may change now.
1: When you're using somebody else's car, I think these days to protect yourself, it makes a lot of sense to do.
0: Boy, it really does.
1: Yeah.
0: And we had a tribute to moms yesterday.
1: Yeah, I like that. That was nice. Newsletter. The video and everything.
0: That video was awesome, wasn't
1: it? Really was, yeah.
0: So if you're a mom and you're not a newsletter subscriber, sign up now and let's get you on. And we'd love to have you. We got a lot of good information. I've already worked on next week and a lot of great stuff coming up next week, including my annual, this is important to me, guys.
1: All right.
0: My annual look at leaving kids and pets in hot cars.
1: You still see reports of that going on, and with the number of news stations that have reported on this and the work you're doing and others, you would think that that would be like, oh, my gosh, never do that. But there are people who just still do, and you still hear those stories, and it's devastating.
0: And everyone.

0: In 10 minutes, it goes up 19 degrees.
1: In 10 minutes?
0: In 10 minutes.
1: Oh, my gosh.
0: If it's 80 out and you say, wow, it's nice in here, it's going to be 99 inside the car in 10 minutes. In 20 minutes, it's going to be 109 degrees in the car, inside the car. Mm. In 30 minutes, it's going to be 34 degrees higher than the ambient temperature outside. Oof. And just so you know, a body temperature of 107 is usually fatal.
1: Wow.
0: It don't take long. 7,300 children have died inside hot cars. Average of 31 a year.
1: The fact that we still have to talk about it is just amazing to me.
0: Yes, but we do.
1: I'm glad that you do that every year.
0: I also give you some ideas on what to do to prevent it. Yeah. And one of them, as stupid as it sounds, is put one of your shoes in the back seat.
1: Put one of your shoes in the back seat.
0: If you get out and if you get out of the car, you're distracted, you've been on your phone, you're talking to somebody, you're rushing in somewhere. A lot of these cases happen when your routines are disrupted.
1: Mm-hmm.
0: When the dad has got to drop the kids off because mom's sick and dad's not used to that. And there's one more kid to drop off. That you forgot about.
1: If your shoe is off and you start to walk, you're going to say, why do I feel weird walking on one shoe? And then you'll remember, I guess, right?
0: Yes.
1: Okay. You know that? I've heard of weirder or dumber things than that. That actually makes sense.
0: Ladies, put your purse in the back seat.
1: Yeah.
0: Because you ain't going nowhere without your purse.
1: Well, that's true.
0: We all know that. Yeah. I mean, that's just part of it. So.
1: You might get in trouble on Mother's Day weekend with that one.
0: You're right. Let's talk to Berman. And Berman is in Colleyville, Texas. Hello, Berman. What can I help you with?
2: Yes, Vernon, V-E-R-N-O-N.
0: Oh, Vernon.
1: I like that better.
0: I've got a semi-blind producer. He does the best he can.
2: Anyway, I've had Chevrolet 1500 pickups for the last 20 years, probably. I'm getting older. It's just too damn big for me now.
0: Yeah.
2: To park and do all that kind of stuff. So I need to get rid of the pickup and get me a small vehicle, probably small SUV of some kind.
0: Yeah.
2: That I can slide in easily, slide out easily.
0: Yep.
2: Daughter-in-law has a Subaru. I drove it the other day. Works pretty good.
0: Yeah.
2: I'm just wondering if there's other things that are very similar that I might alter.
0: Oh, yeah. Small SUVs are, that's probably the hottest segment in the auto industry. Everybody's got great entries into them. That's one of the problems is small SUVs are so good and everybody's got them. Trying to choose one creates a real issue for a lot of buyers. Let's narrow it down a little bit. Are you towing or hauling anything of substance?
2: We're keeping the pickup in the family just in case.
0: Oh, good. And what?
2: And the other thing, I'm probably only got another couple of years of driving left, so I'm looking for maybe, you know, like 30 to 50,000, a couple of 2, 3, 4 years old. I go to the doctor and to the grocery store, and that's about it. So. I'm not going to drive it a whole lot, but I need it when I need it. So.
0: Okay. Now, I've never had anybody tell me they're going to stop driving in a couple of years. Is there more to this story?
2: I got health issues that says I ain't going to be alive more than a couple of years. So I think I'll stop driving then.
0: Okay. And I'm incredibly sorry to hear about your health issues.
2: A lot of people have a lot of different things. Mine happens to be one that's I've lived with for 15 years, and we're fighting it hard, but it's going to win again.
0: You're in my prayers.
1: God bless you, sir.
0: None of us are going to get out of this thing alive, and so I get it. Do you have a budget you're trying to stay within, Vernon?
2: Not really. Just, you know, I don't like. I don't

0: like throwing money away, but I got enough to buy whatever I need. So,
1: okay, one more question. This is a hard one. When you're gone, what happens to this vehicle?
0: Not on the top of my list. I have a grandson that's in the eighth grade. He might be a good possibility for it.
1: Okay. All right.
0: Other than that, the family will sell it or something.
1: All right. So what I'm looking for, based on what you've told me, is something that's got good resale value and something that is going to be reliable. So if they need to sell it, they can sell it. If you want to hand it down, you can hand it down. And the best SUV for that is the RAV4, the Toyota RAV4. Mm-hmm. And given your circumstances, if you want to go to Freeman Toyota, I will.
0: Yeah, I am. He is right around the corner.
1: Okay. Then I want you to email me from carpro.com before you go over there. And I'm going to set this deal up a little different than I typically do. And I'll just say that. And, okay. and you'll be the benefit of that.
0: I would appreciate that.
1: You are welcome. And, sir, I can't sit here and imagine what goes through your mind or knowing what you're facing.
0: I'm thankful I'm still alive. This diagnosis gave me a couple of years ago. So I am going past my expected time period with this, and every day is good from here on out.
1: Man, I love your attitude. Love your attitude. I tell you what, just send me that email. Dane Miner's coming up here in just a second. I'll talk to him off air about what you and I talked about.
0: I don't need extremely special situation, you know, stuff.
1: I do.
0: Mainly, I just want to get the right vehicle.
1: I need to do this for you. Things happen for a reason. There's a reason you called this morning. And
0: I'm gonna, 'cause I listen to you all the time.
1: Well, thank you, sir. I appreciate that. And I hope that we're having a discussion 10 years from now about what your next car is.
2: Absolutely.
1: We'll see.
0: I do. I would too, because they are doing amazing. AI is doing amazing things.
1: Yeah, boy, ain't that the truth? Well, brother, I appreciate the call. You're in my prayers, and let your family know what we're doing, and that I will help them down the road if you're not there to do it for them. I can do.
0: They just bought the Subaru over at Classic Subaru a couple of years ago. So
1: very good.
0: I got them trained on you already.
1: All right. You're
2: perfect.
1: Keeping it in the family. I appreciate it, sir. Have a great day. We'll be right back.
3: There's nothing quite as sad as someone who hates getting into their car. The Car Pro, Jerry Reynolds, will help you find a car you love right here on The Car Pro Show.
1: And as promised, my buddy Dane Miner, the managing partner and general manager at Freeman Toyota. Good morning, sir.
4: Good morning. How are you?
1: After that last call, I'm fine. But
4: I only caught the tail end of it, but I got the gist of it.
1: Yeah, I know. I figured you would, and I know I can count on you to take care of Vernon on a used RAV4. I know I can.
4: More than he'll ever know.
1: and. If I'm ever faced with what he's faced with, yep. God, I hope I have his attitude.
2: Oh, me too.
4: Oh, goodness. Hey, it'd be good just to have it in general.
1: You know what? You're right, sir. You're right, sir. We got to talk offline yesterday for a good long while, and man, that's always a thrill for me just to catch up with you, and let's see what's going on over at Freeman Toyota. You're having a good one this month.
4: We are. Well, let's let the listeners know that you put some clickbait out there, and I clicked on it, and I couldn't get off of it. it was your video from yesterday, and I hate to see people wrecking, but I was like, I couldn't take my eyes off the screen.
1: I couldn't stop. And you got now that was shot. My video of the week yesterday was a bunch of people in Utah that it was from cameras that are mounted on traffic lights, and every intersection is monitored nowadays with cameras. But you got a home in Utah. You drive there.
4: I knew exactly where that was. I was like, these people are crazy. Not only, I don't know what the speed limit is through there, but my goodness, they were running through that intersection like it was 75 miles an hour.
1: Oh, yes, they are, and paying no attention to red lights, because you know
4: red light means go and turn.
1: That's right. You know they were on their phone. You know they were
4: 100%. 100%.
1: Oh, that makes you want to put it down, don't it?
4: Yeah, it does. It does. I've gotten in a pretty good habit of just using the Bluetooth and speak to text and all that kind of stuff, and just leaving it alone. But because it will distract you if you're not careful.
1: Oh, sure. My goodness! Yes, it will. Yes, it will. Jerry hasn't sent me the specials yet for this week.
4: Well, Jerry and BJ just both got in trouble because they're out fishing, and I guess they didn't let you know that, did they?
1: Oh, no, they did not.
4: Uh-oh. So I'll send them a nice little text. Hope y'all are catching plenty of fish. Jerry and I discussed this morning that we don't know who to send your customers to. So. We've got about seven other managers that'll fill the gap for them, I can assure you.
1: Are they fishing together?
4: They are fishing together with VJ's son, so they go every year.
1: Wow, what a deal. Congratulations to them. And
4: yes, sir.
1: That's a good boss right there that'll let two pivotal people off on the same Saturday.
2: On a Saturday, yeah.
4: Well, and what they didn't tell me is I had a third one off, so I was like, okay, all right, time for a conversation on Monday. We've only been together 25 years, but I guess I hadn't had that conversation.
2: Uh-oh.
1: Well, sometimes you just need a reminder.
4: That's right. That's right. Oh, goodness. Anyway, but yeah, we are having a great month, and the best is ahead of us, Jerry. Our inventory is coming in. It's all, you know, from this point forward loaded, meaning that the trucks are rolling in daily. And so we've got a great selection of vehicles, and with that comes a great selection of offers. And if you're ready for them, I'll give you a few.
1: I have pen and paper in hand.
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1: Whew.
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1: How long is the 2.99, sir?
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1: Okay. 72 months?
4: Up to 72 months. If they want to go less than 72, they certainly can.
1: And whop, $6,000 right off the sticker.
4: Yes, sir. With that financing. Or just take $8,000 off if you want to pay cash or to use your own financing. I think that 2.99 is pretty special with the way the rates are right now.
2: Heck yeah.
1: Yeah, heck yeah. And I think I'd leave my money in drawing money for making money for me somewhere and take the 2.99 and the $6,000.
4: Well, that's usually what I try to do, and that's why the next one I'm going to do is a lease with no money down other than your taxes due at signing. A Tundra, we keep running it. We are continuing to receive those in. I've got five of these to choose from. $375 a month, and that is a four-wheel drive Tundra, again, with no money down, first payment out of pocket with TT&L down.
1: Nice.
4: Yes, sir. Okay. We're back to running Highlander XLE hybrids. We did that one weekend for you, and I couldn't do it for the rest because they sold out and we had a waiting list. They're starting to come back in. I only have three of these to choose from, folks. 2026 Highlander XLE Hybrid, 35 months, 36 months at $559 a month.
1: $559. 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
4: Yes, it is.
1: That's very well equipped.
4: Yes, sir. 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All right, what else do we have here? 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
1: The Freeman Family Pack.
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1: Sweet.
4: So plenty to choose from. And wrapping it up, we did have a couple of your listeners going, why don't you hardly ever put 4Runner options out there for us? And, well, we haven't had any, and there's been a waiting list. I've started to get them in. I've got a dozen of these to choose from at this price point. 4x4 hybrid 4Runner. 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
1: Woo! One of the best resale vehicles ever.
4: Yes, sir. Yes, sir. And almost bulletproof. And I doubt my little daughter's listening, but, you know, she's 39 now, but when she turned 16, she was such a bad driver. That's the vehicle that I put her in because I knew it was safe. I'd seen the ones that had come in after they'd been in an accident, and I was like, I got to have her in a 4Runner and get just enough meat around it that, you know, she's probably not going to get hurt, and hopefully she won't hurt anybody else. And sure enough, yeah, she bumped into it. And at 39, she still is not a very good driver. I need to apologize for all the curves in Dallas because there's not one that she's not intimately acquainted with.
1: Met them all. They put the damn things right there on the edge of the road, too.
4: Yeah, they do. And my son-in-law shakes his head every time he goes out and looks at her car. You know, it's just like, there's a new one, there's a new one. He said, if I didn't know better, I would think you drink, but she doesn't. So.
1: Well, this new 4Runner is really something special. Read my review at carpro.com. You're going to see that I love this thing. And it's got a lot of stuff on it that you couldn't get in the past, you know, like a power tailgate. I mean,
4: yes, they needed it.
1: Goodness. Power folding mirrors, you know, things like that that you couldn't get in the old 4Runner that you can get in the new one. Of course, the hybrid, unbelievable. Did you hear about the guy that leased the Camry? He's an Uber driver. I got this story in next week's newsletter. And I know you read it, Dane, cover to cover.
4: Yeah, I do. I do.
1: Guy leased a Camry. He's an Uber driver. 3-year lease. He put 223,000 miles on it.
4: Wow.
1: He had a good dealership, didn't he?
4: Yeah, he did.
1: But let me tell you about resale value of Toyotas. Okay? This guy, at the end of the lease, he goes back in. The dealer buys the Camry from him. He's only $3,000 upside down in the car.
2: Whoa.
4: Isn't that something?
1: With 223,000 miles.
4: Yeah. Yeah, he obviously took care of it.
1: Sure.
4: But it doesn't surprise me. The money that we have to give for our pre-owned cars, I shake my head sometimes because it's so close to what the new cars cost. And you know, common sense would be like, we're not going to be able to sell this. It's too close to a new one. And yet it lasts a day.
1: Yeah.
4: So it's just part of Toyota's deal. I'm grateful that I'm a Toyota dealer because they do hold their value. And, you know, it makes it easier for us to do repeat business. When you come back in, if you financed it for 60 or 72 months, and you're $5,000 or $6,000 upside down, it's not a very pleasant conversation.
1: No.
4: When you're even or have positive equity, it makes the next deal so easy. And that's most of our transactions.
1: Yeah. And, you know, I've said this through the years. There's certain instances, and I see that today, in that, especially with the Tundra and the RAV4, where you can do a 3-year lease and no matter what, at the end of it, buy it and have positive equity.
4: We do it every day, Jerry. I bet there's 20 people a month at least coming off lease that decide they want to buy their vehicle. And the rest of them just trade and start over again. But there's probably at least 20 to 25 each month that just decide they want to keep it. And
1: yep.
4: why not try it for 3 years and then decide if you want to keep it?
1: I agree. And if you don't, you don't have to. And you can get a check back if you just want to walk away. I love that. It's all kinds of options. I love the lease commitment that Toyota made years and years and years ago. And it's worked. It's worked better for them than any other car company out there.
4: And I'll wrap with this because I know we're bumping up against the clock. But, Jerry, during COVID, people were coming in off of a 3-year lease that their payments were $300 a month, getting a check back for $10,000 for their equity.
1: Because
4: you know, the values just spiked on it. And they're like, wait a minute. I just paid $3,600 a year for 3 years to drive this car, and you're giving me a check back for $10,000? Yep. Can we do it again? Well, we'll just have to see.
1: Maybe.
4: We do the 300. I don't know about the 10 grand. I'm not guaranteeing that. That's on Toyota. But
1: in the 15 seconds we've got left, tell Todd how to get to you.
2: Please.
4: 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And how about that for a wrap-up?
1: That was awesome.
2: Quick.
4: Yes, well,
1: I'll have the incentives from the specials from Dane in a minute, and he didn't give me all of them. He just gave me part of them. I'm sure there's a Tacoma that we didn't talk about,
4: sir. Et
1: I'll have those. I'll email them to you if you'll email me. 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Dane, thanks a million, pal.
4: Thank you, my friend.
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6: And we have an accident in Louisville, I-35E southbound at FM 3040. 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And your forecast from the WBAP on-time experts 24/7 Weather Center. Nice day today. Partly sunny, then eventually full-out sun. High near 87. Clear tonight, low of 69. Then tomorrow looks to be a rainy day. High near 85. 73 in Dallas and Fort Worth. 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Two tankers are hit by U.S. forces for trying to break the blockade of Iranian ports as Iran tries to charge tolls for passage through the Strait of Hormuz.
7: Secretary Rubio says Iran's attempt to control this critical passageway simply unacceptable.
8: The world has to start asking itself, what is it willing to do if Iran tries to normalize a control of an international waterway?
7: According to Central Command, the blockade is preventing more than 70 tankers capable of transporting more than $13 billion worth of oil from actually entering or leaving Iranian ports. Iran's foreign minister claims that every time there is a diplomatic solution up for negotiation, he says the U.S. opts for, quote, a reckless military adventure. An Iranian spokesperson also saying the only goal for them now is to end the war.
6: Scientists appear to have come up with a new way to deal with gum disease. Researchers in Minnesota found a way to prevent dental plaque bacteria growth by blocking signals the bacteria uses to coordinate growth. In your money news, Microsoft offering a buyout to nearly 9,000 employees. The first time ever the company is offering voluntary retirement program options. I'm Tayshia Stevens. 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
1: It's 10:36. You're listening to the Car Pro Show. It's me and you the rest of the show. Got an email from Jeff, one of our listeners, and he was hearing us talk about the leaving kids in hot cars.
13: Yeah.
1: And he says there's a movie called The Death of a Child that will absolutely change anybody's mind that thinks it couldn't happen to me. I'm going to look that up and see. Maybe if I can find it and how to get your hands on it, I'll put it in the article for next week when I run it. But it's a real issue. Let's talk to Fred in Fort Worth. Hello, Fred. Welcome to the show.
14: Thank you. Thanks for taking my call.
1: You bet, pal. Just what can I help you with?
14: Just wanted to say I hope Vernon understands that you helping him out is as much a blessing to you as it is to him.
1: That is so true.
14: May God bless him with a longer life and high quality of life.
1: Yep, I agree. I'm wishing Vernon's in my thoughts. Calls like that, I don't get out of my... They don't leave me very easily. You remember those forever. We had one a couple of weeks ago. Sherman lived in Lancaster. He was coming up on 89 years old. Yeah. Or actually, he was coming up on 90 years old. Lived in Lancaster. Didn't want to drive very far. But
13: didn't want to go above 20 or something, north of 20.
1: He said, I don't go north of I-20. And he wanted a new truck. And he dedicated his life to the military and the Dallas Police Department. And Trey Russell at Five Star Ford took care of him and delivered the new Maverick to him, and Trey says he'll go pick it up and bring it in for service.
13: That's greatness.
1: So he doesn't have to cross
13: I-20. That's great.
1: Those you always remember.
14: That's funny.
1: Yep. What can I do for you, Fred?
14: Well, I've got a Ford F-150 that's a 2018, and I'm having, every once in a while I notice that I get some water leaking down onto the console, or down to the console between me and the passenger. And I didn't understand it. I'd look and everything looked fine. And I opened up. I don't use the sunroof that much, but I did open it up here recently, and I'm trying to get it to come back down. And there's a gap that's right behind my seat. Obviously over my head, but I see that it's not sealing. And I don't know. I looked and saw that that's a problem with some of the vehicles up to year 2017, but I didn't see about 2018. I wondered if that's something that you know something about, or who should I go to get this figured out?
1: Yeah, let me ask you a question. Is it a single pane of glass, or is it a dual pane of glass?
14: It's dual pane. And so
1: that's what I thought.
14: It's the front one. The forward one that doesn't seal at the back of where it is.
1: Okay, so probably what's happening is that moonroof is supposed to raise itself up at the very end of operation. So when you get to, when you've got the button pushed and it gets done, it's supposed to raise itself back up to complete that seal. And that's not happening.
14: Okay.
1: You're going to need somebody that knows what they're doing. There's a place called American Sunroof, and you can go to their website. It's ASUDallas.com. I don't know what
14: ASUDallas.com.
1: Yeah, American Sunroof and Upholstery, ASU. ASUDallas.com. Talk to them and see if it's something they can handle. If not, Five Star in North Richland Hills, they've got some really good trim technicians, and that's what you need is okay. You need a good trim tech. And they got some good ones in Fort Worth there in North Richland Hills. They could fix it too. But American Sunroof, this is all they do. So it might be worth having a conversation with them. Usually, if anybody else is listening that has the same problem, usually it's a stopped up drain hose because there's a trough that runs around that sunroof opening, the hole.
14: Yeah.
1: And there's a drain hose that runs out of that onto the ground, and many times that gets crimped and that sort of thing. That's not what you've got, but this should be a pretty easy fix. The only problem is sometimes it's time consuming because you got to drop the headliner, and that's why in this case you need somebody that really knows what they're doing, and one of those two places is going to be able to help you.
14: Okay.
1: Robert,
14: I actually bought the vehicle from the Five Star in
1: good.
14: Carrollton.
1: Okay. Robert,
14: I got it used.
1: Robert Morgan is the service director at the North Richland Hills store. He's a great guy. If you run into any problems, talk to him.
14: Okay.
1: All right. Thanks for the call, brother. Quick break. We'll come back and go back to the phones immediately.
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1: Hello, David. 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
1: Yeah.
18: And I just want to see who's your go-to Ram dealership.
1: Classic Dodge, Chrysler, Jeep, Ram in Arlington. And if you will talk to Adam Lancaster, he's the general manager there. He's a great guy. He takes wonderful care of my listeners. If he happens to be out, ask for Santos. He's the general sales manager and a good guy, too. But Adam or Santos there, it's a good time, too. The Ram incentives are strong right now.
18: Yeah, I'm just curious. I've been looking. Is there going to be another refresh of the current generation or anything like that? I can't really find anything.
1: No, I haven't heard of anything as far. And that body style is pretty fresh. So typically pickups, they have a life cycle of every 3 to 4 years. This is inside that. So I don't think 27 is going to be any different. Probably if they do anything, they'll do some changing to their heavy duty trucks. They're 3/4 ton and ups. They're starting to get a little bit old. So they'll probably do that first. But the incentives are good. Adam's a great guy. And Classic is, Tom Durant owns it like he does Classic Chevrolet. You get that same great treatment. Relax and enjoy the difference.
18: One more question. Are they going to come out with a larger SUV, the Ram? I've seen it. That they.
1: I have to.
18: 27. On the internet I don't trust.
1: You can't. You can't trust, especially when it comes to cars. And these idiots get out there and they talk about the El Camino coming back, and there's a lot of stuff out there about the Camaro coming back, rumors, and that sort of thing. You can't believe any of it. I can't imagine that Ram is going to come with something that would compete head on with the Grand Wagoneer, which is as big a SUV as this Suburban I'm reviewing this week. And it is some kind of nice. I don't mind telling you. It's wonderful. But, you know, if they did come with it, it would just be a rebadged Jeep. And they're trying their best to get away from that. That's part of the strategy of the new crew that took over Stellantis at the end of last year. They're trying to differentiate themselves with different products instead of Dodges and Chryslers looking just exactly the same, sort of like what you used to see with Ford and Lincoln and Chevrolet and Buick. You know, you could tell anybody, whether you knew anything about cars or not, could tell that they were the same car. They just got a different grill. Chevy and GMC today. I mean, they finally got enough separation between them that they can stand on their own. But I don't see Stellantis doing that. I'll be honest with you.
18: Okay. Well, thanks for your time.
1: You are so welcome, and I appreciate the call. Let's talk to Kathy in Denton, Texas. Kathy, welcome to the Car Pro Show. Are you a mother?
19: Good morning. No, I am not.
1: Well, that's okay.
19: Unfortunately,
1: you got. you got a dog.
19: Oh, absolutely.
1: That counts. You're a mom.
19: Thank you. I have a question about the best way to sell my F-150. I have a 2021 F-150 STX Super Cab. It's been garaged. It's got 7,400 miles on it.
1: What?
19: Yes, sir. Yes, sir.
1: Okay. What happened? Somebody pass away?
19: No. I have moved off of, I have two vehicles, one being the truck and one being an SUV, and I'm moving off of rural property into town, and really hadn't had a lot of use. I needed the truck, but I didn't use it very much. In the last few years, and that's why it has such low mileage on it.
1: All right, let me clear up one thing. You said Super Cab. Did you really mean that?
19: It's not the crew cab. It's the like the suicide door.
1: Okay, you really meant it. Okay. Yeah.
19: And it, yes, sir. I love it. This is the second one I've had. I have had the crew cabs before. I needed something shorter. And I went with the Super Cab with the 6.5-foot bed.
1: That's okay. They're actually used. That's a good thing because there's a gazillion crew cabs out there. Super Crew, as Ford calls it. But there's very few super cabs, and sometimes that's what somebody is looking for. Now, we'll solve this, but here's one question for you. Do you want the quickest money, or do you want the most money?
19: I would like, since I am a senior and alone, I would prefer a quicker, safer sale. That would be more comfortable for me.
1: Okay. I'm going to send you then to Five Star Ford in Louisville. And I want you to talk to Andrea Ballard. She's the general manager. And I'll clue her in on what we've talked about. I'm sure she's busy right now and probably not listening. As an alternative, I've got a company that I work with called Retail My Ride, retailmyride.com. So what they do is they'll take the truck, they'll market it, they'll put it online, they'll have people come to them to look at it, they'll sell it. They'll sell it for retail, and they'll take a cut off the top, probably around $1,000.
19: Mm-hmm.
1: They're very good at what they do. I trust them explicitly. And they do real good with unusual things, which is what you have. So I want you to think about which way you want to do it. That probably puts an extra $2,000 in your pocket if you go with Retail My Ride, but it may take 30 to 45 days for it to happen. If you go to Louisville, Andrea will cut you a check on the spot.
19: Okay.
1: Assuming you have the title.
19: I owe about $8,000 on it.
1: Okay.
19: It's financed through Ford.
1: She'll pay it off.
19: It's all pretty straightforward. Yeah.
1: She'll pay it off electronically. It'll be paid off the same day and then write you a check for your equity.
19: Okay. Should I then call Ms. Ballard and set up some sort of an appointment?
1: Tell her you talked to me on the air. I'm going to shoot her a text here at the next break, which is coming up in 20 seconds. I'm going to shoot her a text. Her phone number is 972-221-2900. 972-221-2900. You'll love her. She's awesome. You hear me talk about Mike Ward at Classic Chevrolet here on the show if you listen regularly?
19: Yes, I do.
1: This is Mike's daughter.
19: Okay.
1: That works for Sam Pack. I don't know how all that works, but it was a blessing for Sam Pack because she runs a fantastic dealership there in Louisville. And I got to tell you the truth, because I always tell my audience the truth. I couldn't say that for some years. I took people away from that dealership and sent them down to Carrollton. But that's not an issue anymore. Andrea is the best. I'm going to text her right now. Kathy, you let her know that I sent you, and she'll want to look at that truck ASAP. I do appreciate the call. Happy Mother's Day. Enjoy your dog. 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
1: 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If you would like to call us on the national show, same question of the day, which is, what's the one thing you wish dealerships would stop doing? And answer, here's the phone number. If you want to talk about that, if you want to talk about what your car situation is, we got three more hours coming up. Give you a little bit of a clue. Hour number one is the easiest to get through. That starts at 11:05. And then we're there for 3 hours. California joins in. Los Angeles joins in at noon. And they just, wow.
13: Katie barred the door.
1: They slam the phones.
13: They do.
1: So 11:05, here's the phone number. 800-926-7777. 800-926-7777. All you got to do is call that number, and we'll get you on with us if you want to talk about the question of the day or what to do with your car situation. If you're in the market right now and you're going to go see one of our DFW dealers, be sure you talk to my contact. 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There's a green button that says find the CarPro certified dealer near you. That's where you find them. All of them are right there. And we thank you for joining us today. Happy Mother's Day. We'll be back next week.
20: This is Jerry Reynolds, and with me today is my nephew, Connor Ellis, who's 3 years old. Say hi to everybody, Connor.
21: Hi, everybody.
20: Good job, buddy. You ready to learn the Pledge of Allegiance?
21: Yes.
20: Okay, let's get started. Say everything I say, okay?
21: Okay.
20: I
21: pledge allegiance.
20: To the flag.
21: To the flag.
20: Of the United States.
21: Of the United States.
20: Of America.
21: Of America.
20: And to the Republic.
21: And to the Republic.
20: For which it stands.
21: For which it stands.
20: Now here's the most important part. One nation under God.
21: One nation under God.
20: Indivisible.
21: Indivisible.
20: With liberty and justice for all.
21: And liberty of justice all.
20: That's exactly right. Thank you, Connor.
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5: On the ones.
6: And in Louisville, I-35E southbound at FM 3040, we have an accident. The left lane is blocked. We're going to see stop-and-go traffic from Corporate Drive. And your forecast from the WBAP on-time experts 24/7 Weather Center. Sunny day today, high near 87, clear tonight, low around 69. But tomorrow looks to be rainy on Mother's Day, especially in the afternoon. Look for a high near 85. Currently in Dallas-Fort Worth, it is 80 degrees. 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The U.S. military says that it intercepted Iranian attacks on three U.S. Navy ships as they crossed the Strait of Hormuz and targeted Iranian military facilities responsible for attacking U.S. forces. Central Command said in a social media post that U.S. forces intercepted unprovoked Iranian attacks and responded with self-defense strikes. The U.S. military says no ships belonging to the U.S. were hit. A cyber attack targeting the Canvas online education platform disrupted schools and universities nationwide, and you couldn't have asked for a worse time. It's finals week, so many finals have been rescheduled. Former San Diego socialite and convicted double murderer Betty Broderick has died behind bars.
23: The 78-year-old was convicted of the 1989 murder of her ex-husband and his new wife. California corrections officials say she died in a prison medical facility of natural causes. She'd been sentenced to 32 years to life on the two counts of second-degree murder. Broderick was 41 when she snuck into the couple's home and shot them both to death as they slept in their bedroom. Gary Baumgarten, Fox News.
6: Several movies were made about that incident. An extra strong chewing gum has been created by scientists to help people recover their taste and smell after losing that due to COVID. The intensely flavored gum acts like physiotherapy for sensory nerves, encouraging them to regrow and repair brain connections. The chewing gum was tested on people who had not been able to smell for 3 years. They were tasked with chewing the super strength gum daily, with some being able to recognize smells and taste after 6 weeks. The research team initially looked for a suitable chewing gum on the market, but they couldn't find one, so they created one. They developed their own with multi-layered flavors and sensations of hot and cold. I need to try that. I lost my sense of smell in 2015. Your Money News. National Retail Federation projecting record spending this Mother's Day. From flowers to spa days to reservations at restaurants, Americans expected to spend about $38 billion. I'm Tayshia Stevens. Keep connected, DFW, for the latest on the war in Iran. 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
12: And a very happy weekend to you. You are listening to Retire Simply Radio with Scott and Angela Winstead. They are the co-founders of Retire Simply, based right here in Dallas-Fort Worth, serving the entire Metroplex area. And I'm your host, Kristen Oakley. Each week, this show is dedicated to help take the complexity out of your retirement planning. And we are so glad that you are joining us today. We are going to be sharing with you the tax moves that most retirees miss. So trust us, you don't want to miss out on this conversation. Scott and Angela, my friends, so good to be back in the radio studio with you. And I know that you often say you're beautifully busy, but really what you're doing is growing like crazy, aren't you?
14: We are, Kristen. Thank you. Thank you. Hello. We are beautifully busy and growing all over the place and having so much fun doing it.
25: Yeah. Hey, Kristen, it's great to be back. Great chatting with you. You know, we changed being beautifully busy to now here we grow, instead of here we go, right? So, you know, Andrew and I mean, it's kind of just this explosion of, you know, our team and folks to help and just like all the synergy really happening. Our message is getting, you know, out and really resonating with a lot of folks because, I mean, who doesn't want to retire simply?
14: And how cool is it? So many people are taking action right now. So that's why we're growing so fast. It's like it's a win-win-win. Yeah. We're all in it together.
25: So, you know, kind of when you get up that roller coaster and you get those butterflies and the click, click, click, click, click, right? And then you come over, we probably would have yelled, oh, here we go. Now we're just like, here we grow. Let's go.
12: Here we grow. So, Oh, love it so much. And I know we're coming off more recently, your most recent Thrive event, which I had the privilege of being there for. What a day that was. It was just awesome. And I would love to hear your take on it, too, since it's been a while since we've chatted.
14: Yeah, thank you for bringing it up. You know, you can just jump right back into that energy again, can't you? That room full of people, Kristen. And they were so, they paid attention so well. They were so engaged and the team was really able to give them what they were looking for. It was just such a beautiful, fun experience of, again, everybody coming together and growing together. I didn't think about talking about it that way, but they're really, really, really changing their trajectory on their retirement. It makes sense and they're taking action. So it's so cool.
25: Yeah. And, you know, from an internal standpoint, I mean, Angela and I, the team, obviously having you there to host was incredible. One of the things that really stood out to me, Kristen, about you and hosting was the way you really cared for our attendees, which I really and we really appreciate. Mm-hmm. You know, hey, here's where the bathroom is. Here's the water over here. Let somebody know. You know, it was really nice the way you worked that in. A lot of, you know, hosts and things over, I guess, our history, you know, they kind of get up there and just say, welcome, you know, that sort of thing. So it was really great the way you led them through that. But I don't know, these events are starting to become one of our favorite things when you can really just spend, you know, 5 hours on a Saturday and just give everybody really everything to the point of at least saying, I'm walking out of here and now things are on my radar that I didn't know before. And it's just really, really important because the feedback we get, and we're about to send you, just so you know, the survey results. So you'll get to see how great you did. And you did great. But just what folks are saying about it and how quickly, you know, folks are coming in and, you know, wanting Retire Simply to help them with their retirement and plan for them. And what's nice about that way to be introduced to someone is, they come in with already the way that we're planning and kind of the way we're going to approach this thing. So it gets right down to like, hey, it's fun. Let's work on this stuff. We don't have to take two visits to go through. Here's us and here's this. In 5 hours, you get all that. So it's such a worthwhile investment. And I mean, it's completely inexpensive and we donate all the money. So, I mean, it's a win-win-win all the way around. Yeah.
3: Oh, gosh. Well, thank you again for having me. It was such a joy to stand on that stage and look out and see these faces, like you said, just completely engaged, people who wanted this information and were there and who are serious about their retirement. I mean, it really was such a well-run mini masterclass, if you will, on all the different all the different letters of your Simply acronym, all the different pieces that need to be a part of someone's comprehensive holistic financial plan. And I know that folks were just blessed by it. And your team did such a fabulous job. Oh my gosh, all of the Retire Simply team that got up there and each one took a different topic. And I just thought it was a really, really well done event. So I was so honored to be a part of it. And I'm looking forward to the next one. I know you guys are getting ready. You're going to be doing these throughout the year. So if you missed Thrive recently, don't worry. How can our listeners get connected and attend the next one?

0: like I said, we've already started, you know, Kristen, talking about this from TV. And mm-hmm. so, yeah, it's filling up, over, you know, really quick, even over last weekend, we got a bunch. So, I think we have space, what, like 200, hon, 250, yeah, something like that.
1: 200.
0: Yeah. Yeah. So anyway, first come, first serve. We'd love to have you dive deep with you, have a lot of fun along the way. You get to ask questions. Kristen will be there, you know, guiding us along.
1: Yeah. And I just have to say like two quick things about this, because I just really feel compelled to do it. Kristen, yes, I love, love, love so much that you are, when you're interacting with the folks that are attracted to Retire Simply and they want to hear what it has to say, it's so clear that you care too. Mm-hmm. And just in all of your actions and how you speak to everybody, it's so beautiful. And the second thing is our team. Yeah, our team's powerful. That is really the heart of Retire Simply, seeing all of those dynamos out there. I mean, Scott and I talk about it all the time. They don't need us. We have trained them so they don't need us. We're around all the time, but they do not right. need us. And it is so incredible mm-hmm. to see mm-hmm. them connecting with the community and the community responding so well to it. So to me, that's the beauty in everything.
0: Yeah, we're about to be empty nesters with the four children and with the team. Now we're really just on an island, you know? So yeah.
2: No.
0: No, it's but great.
2: People that's were right. so, they were lining up to get to talk to you all too. I mean, it's just, it's neat with it when people get to meet yeah. you face to face. And, you know, I said it there. I said it on the TV show. What you see on the TV show, what you hear on the radio show is exactly what you're going to get in person. And I think folks just really appreciate that. So, well, again, we encourage you to reach out and grab your tickets today. You can do so by visiting retiresimplythrive.com. Well, today we are going to be talking about one of the topics that got a lot of attention at Thrive, the letter L from your Retire Simply plan, which stands for less to the IRS. And in this first segment, what we really want to tackle is why most retirees are paying way more than they should with taxes, because a lot of retirees go into retirement assuming that their taxes are going to go down. But for a lot of people, the opposite actually happens. Instead of dropping, their tax bill increases and it catches them completely off guard. Now, the goal isn't to avoid taxes, right? It's just making sure you're not paying more than you need to. So, Angela, talk a little bit about when folks come in and meet with you and the team and they realize this, what are they feeling? Are they just completely blindsided by this potential tax bill that's looming in front of them?
1: Well, you know, Kristen, this is actually one of the biggest surprises in retirement. And it's really that taxes don't always go down, because in many cases, they actually go up. And it's not because people did anything wrong. It's because no one showed them how this works. And this is what we're going to be talking about today. So when you retire and you start getting into your, you know, 59 and a half, it's even a little bit before that, but 59 and a half through your 60s and your 70s, there are all kinds of things that just naturally take place because you're aging and because of how you've saved in retirement. And one of the biggest things that takes place is this big tax bomb that no one's expecting. And I know we're going to break it down, but I just want to kind of give you the overview here right now. It's because most people have done such a great job saving, especially in the Metroplex, and they've saved in these 401ks and IRAs, which is fantastic. However, they have all kinds of rules about them, and you are going to have to take out money even when you may not want to later on down the road. And we want to help you be preventative and take some action before that happens, so you're not just a victim, honestly, to the way that things are structured and how they're set up for you.
0: Yeah, there's a lot of stress that comes along with this for people. And, you know, they want relief. You know, they understand taxes are going to impact them, but they want relief. They want to feel like they have some sort of control over this. And, you know, we tell people all the time, Kristen, like, we don't control the tax rates. I mean, the IRS, the federal government will set the tax rates, but we do control our income. And so when you can control your income, you can control your taxes. And the letter L, less to the IRS, is one of the main differentiators for about Retire Simply, I guess, compared to most other financial folks out there, even ones in the retirement space. A lot of folks will not touch your tax planning. But this income, what happens is it starts to stack. And so you have to have a strategy and, quite frankly, a little bit of education around some of these things. So when I say stacking income, you know, you have Social Security or pension, then you're going to have some investment, maybe some capital gains, then you're going to have some dividends, which is income from your investments. Then you might have your mandatory distributions and your IRA withdrawals. And what happens is it starts to stack. And so what we see a lot of times is people have income going higher in retirement the older they get. And so if you think taxes are going to be higher the older you get and your income goes up the older you get, not a great recipe for a tax-efficient retirement. So that's what we're going to talk all about today.
2: Yeah, for sure.

0: Really, it comes down to timing and coordination. It's not just tax rates alone, which I think, you know, for so many folks, to your point, they just don't have this information and don't know. And I love that folks here in the Metroplex have you and the Retire Simply team to help them understand all the ins and outs specifically for them, for their family, and then create a plan to move forward so that they don't have to pay more to the IRS than they're legally required to pay. So if somebody's listening right now and going, yeah, I wasn't aware of how complex this was, or I don't even know what my potential tax bill might be, and they would like to connect with your team and get some help, what would you say to them?
1: Yeah, we would say, you know, just give the number a call that Kristen's going to go over, and you can go also to simplypaylesstax.com. So simplypaylesstax.com, and also connect with us there. It's for a 15-minute Simply chat. So you're going to set up a time. One of our expert retirement planners are going to call you. You guys are going to chat for 15 minutes. Answer a couple of questions. If you want to chat further, maybe, you know, we'll find a time to sync up at one of our, you know, 5 office locations in the Metroplex. And if not, hey, we'll leave you off better than we found you. So yeah, you can go to simplypaylesstax.com or give the phone number a call.
0: And that number to call is 833-363-1947. 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
0: Welcome back, Dallas-Fort Worth. You're listening to Retire Simply Radio with Scott and Angela Winstead. I'm your host, Kristen Oakley, and we are so glad that you're hanging out with us today. If you're just tuning in, we are sharing with you the tax moves that most retirees miss. The bottom line is we don't want any of you paying more in tax than you are legally required to pay. And you all did such a great job in the first segment of explaining how income can stack in retirement, which is causing a lot of people's tax bills to go up versus down, which is kind of counterintuitive to what we've been taught our whole lives, right? We've always been taught, okay, go ahead and save in the 401k and save in the traditional IRA. And supposedly, once you're in retirement and you need that money, you're going to be in a lower tax bracket. So let's talk about some of the other reasons why taxes go up in retirement, because it's not just one thing. It's a combination of so many factors that hit all at once, correct?
1: Yeah, that's right, Kristen. You know, you have to think about this kind of from a strategic standpoint and understand, you know, I can't get a tax plan together if I don't understand what's causing the taxes, and that's income. And, you know, when you are working, for most people, I don't want to make a generality here, but for most people, when they work, they really only had one source of income, right? It was whatever career or profession they had. Maybe they had some rental on the side or some oil wells or some investments, but really their primary income stream was their paycheck. And when you retire, what happens is the main income stream you had goes away. But hopefully, if we do a good job and you saved well, we can turn on multiple income streams to recreate that paycheck. And what we find in the planning we do, because we're awesome at it and we work with really good savers, most people have more income in retirement than they did when they were working, and you know, their jaw hits the floor. But my point to that is you have to understand these income streams, because even though it's making up your personal income, there's rules to these income streams that you don't get a say in. So for instance, Social Security would be one of those income streams. Like, you're probably going to get it, but you have no say in how it works. So that's an income stream. You need to understand it. You might have investments and dividends. That's another one. Rental income. That's another one. A pension from an employer you worked for. That could be one. TRS, teacher retirement. If you saved in an IRA or 401k or 403b or any of these, what we call pre-tax or tax always accounts, you're going to have at some point a required minimum distribution. You're going to be forced to take money out. Again, another income stream that you don't get. So my point is, understanding how these income streams all play together, what piece is taxable and what's not, none of them are the exact same. So now it's like, okay, what I'm talking about stacking income, that's like taking the puzzle pieces out of the box, turning them all right side up and laying them out so we understand what pieces we have. Can't start building the puzzle, which is your tax plan, till we understand the pieces that are in your box.
3: Well, yeah. And you know, when people come in, Kristen, they come in thinking they're set, really, because a lot of people in the Metroplex have saved really well. So they're feeling very confident. And then they see the tax picture and they go, wait, what is this? Mm-hmm. And it feels unpredictable because it is. And that's what stresses them out massively. But once they understand, and that is, I'm just going to say, that is a huge differentiator at Retire Simply. We're not here to plan your retirement for you. We're here to plan it with you. Because when you unplan it and we're making decisions together, that's when you feel alive inside. That's when all of the stress and the I don't know and the what ifs, that's when that goes away. So once they understand it, there's this immediate relief. You just see it on them. We have to take action. We have to execute the plan. You have to know what you're doing. We are excellent at what we do. You have to know what you're doing, or you can mess things up really bad. But we know. And so that's when people understand, we just get to witness that relief. And quite frankly, y'all, isn't that what retirement's all about, is understanding your money so you can get it organized, so you can just live retirement the way that you want to?
1: Absolutely. And I think the other thing to that, Angela, is, you know, you have to be able to look at your income a little bit differently in retirement, because not everything's created equal. Like let's just say you're like most of the folks we help, and your main income in retirement, I'm talking like 95% of your income in retirement, or I'm sorry, while you were working, was just a W-2 wage, right?
3: So
1: you just got paid
3: while
1: you're working. 95% of your income's a W-2 wage, right?
3: Right.
1: Well, it's easy to understand how taxes work with that. They take them out. You don't have to do a whole lot. All you have to do is figure out your withholding for the most part. And that kind of manipulates money being taken out. The problem is, your Social Security is taxed a different way than your IRA is taxed a different way than Medicare and IRMA taxes a different way than pensions are a different way. And then non-qualified annuities are a different way, and Roth IRAs are a different way. My point is, you start stacking up four or five different sources of income, which most people are going to have, whether by force or by choice, it becomes a mess quick. And Angela said, our planning is the best with it. And it absolutely is. Like, Retire Simply is the place you come when you want the best retirement plan, bar none, right? And I will say, tax planning inside of your retirement plan is the absolute shining star of what we do. I'm talking helping people hundreds of thousands, millions of dollars of tax savings, doing $200,000-$300,000 Roth conversions, making an impact for now and future generations. Yes. And tax planning has to have a huge seat at the table right next to income. If income's 1A, this is 1B.
3: I'm going to tell you right now, if you are even near retirement, you're thinking about it, you're listening to this for a reason, and if you are working with a financial professional and you ask them about taxes and they won't touch it, please understand what you're dealing with. That doesn't mean they haven't helped you up until this point, but right now, you need to, most all of you need to be looking at your tax situation and taking action on it now. So where you might think you're saving, you know, $1, we can show you, you're saving $3. You're actually going to end up saving a lot more than taxes, most of you, than you could even imagine, but you have to take action. You have to do it early. And that is what we are here to lovingly prompt you to do and execute beautifully for you if you are willing to take action.
1: You know Albert Einstein, right?
0: Yes. Yep.
1: He had a quote, and I want to see if you know it. What did he call the eighth wonder of the world?
0: Compound interest.
1: All right. Mm. So let's think about that. Everybody would say, oh, you're an Einstein. Okay. You're the smart one. The eighth wonder of the world is compound interest. Now think about that for a second. We all think about compound interest, right? From a, I roll a CD and I get interest each year on it and da, da, da. Okay. But when you save $200,000 in taxes over a 3-year period, now that money is inside your retirement compounding, growing over and over and over, now tax-free or tax efficiently. So here's how you unlock the eighth wonder of the world in your retirement. The only letter in Simply that can do that is the letter L, less to the IRS and tax planning. And let me tell you something. No one does it like us. Nobody. No,
0: it's so true. Well, and this is why I'm so grateful that you all are willing to share simplypaylesstax.com. Again, if you've not yet visited the site, we encourage you run, don't walk unless you're driving. We want you to be safe. But remember this website, simplypaylesstax.com. You talked about the unpredictability, which is so unsettling for folks. This site and your tax bill calculator that listeners can access completely for free on simplypaylesstax.com removes the mystery and will actually show them what their potential tax bill might be in retirement. But then even better yet, show them a better plan forward, because the good news is you don't have to settle for the government's tax plan for you. And Scott, I know as soon as folks visit the site, they're going to see that helpful video that you created walking folks through how to use this tax bill calculator. But what do you want folks to understand about this important tool?
1: Yeah, this tool is incredibly important. We used to only, you know, give this or reserve this for our private clients, but we want to make it a free resource for everybody. What this tool is going to do is it's going to do a very good job at a high level, giving you a look at what the potential tax consequences, the bad stuff that can happen around your retirement account, your IRAs and 401ks, where the bulk of your retirement money sits right now. It does a great job of showing a, if I don't do anything, here's how much tax I'm going to pay. Versus if I start to implement some of the things we talk about at Retire Simply all the time and on this show and on TV, here's how much I could potentially pay. So it's going to do a very good job of helping you look at that. The second thing it's going to do is it's going to preemptively help calculate those mandatory distributions. Because when you think about this entire tax mess that you have, the messiest person in that room is your IRA and 401k with these RMDs. It causes the most havoc around your retirement. It's like Pigpen in Charlie Brown. It has a dust cloud around him.
4: Well, I love that. I was going to start saying, by you said that so eloquently, but then how you wrapped it up. I want people to know the reason I am so passionate about having it out there for you is because I want you to see your numbers. I want you to see the real close information. I want your jaw to drop. I want you to feel it in your stomach right now so we can help you change it so you don't feel like that for the rest of your retirement. That's what I want. Take action. We're here to help you help yourself.
0: Yes. 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
7: Well, good news in Louisville. That accident, I-35E southbound at FM 3040, has been cleared, but still some slow traffic from Corporate Drive. And you also have road construction, I-30 eastbound between Meadowbrook and Oakland Boulevard. Road is reduced to one lane. And your forecast from the WBAP On-Time Experts 24/7 Weather Center. Sunny day today, a high near 87. We'll drop down to 69 for the overnight low. And looks like rain tomorrow. Thunderstorms likely, high near 85. Currently in Dallas and Fort Worth, it is 80 degrees. 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President Trump told reporters Friday he expected to hear from Iran soon on a proposal to end hostilities in the region. When asked if he thought Iran was slow walking the process, the president said, "I don't know. We'll find out soon enough." NCAA is going to expand its March Madness tournaments by 8 teams each next season. It will add more early round games in the first week without altering the overall format. The new 76-team brackets for men and women will feature 12 games involving 24 teams. In Oregon, computer data centers will have to pay more to cover the extra infrastructure needed to provide power to facilities. The Oregon legislature passed the Power Act this year. The goal is to keep residential businesses and others from paying more for electricity, basically. I'm Tayshia Stevens. Keep connected, DFW, for the latest on the war in Iran. For updates anytime, go to WBAP.com or our free mobile app. And start your weekday with WBAP's morning news, news, traffic, weather, and some laughs. Monday, 5 to 9 on News Talk 820 and 93.3 FM WBAP.
0: Welcome back. You're listening to Retire Simply Radio with Scott and Angela Winstead. They are the co-founders of Retire Simply, based right here in Dallas-Fort Worth, serving the entire Metroplex area, and I'm your host, Kristen Oakley. We are so glad that you are taking time to hang out with us today as we have this very important conversation all about how to help you save money on taxes in your retirement. You all just shared some hidden tax triggers, and we were sharing during the break. We all three get fired up about this because a lot of folks are just completely unaware and they are blindsided by what their potential tax bill might be in retirement. So again, we want to make sure that you connect on simplypaylesstax.com. Again, that's simplypaylesstax.com. Free resource for you. You can use the tax bill calculator and get a complimentary report showing you the breakdown of your numbers. But really, I mean, this speaks to a larger conversation and the thing that you all and your team does so well for folks in the Metroplex, and like no one else does it, is you engage in strategic proactive tax planning. And this is not just a once a year thing. This is not a set it and forget it. So let's talk a little bit about what you do for folks throughout the year, right? Because there's a lot that can be done based on the time of year that we're in. And this is something that you are actively doing for your clients. So I'd love for you to share some of those strategies and how folks should be thinking about this as they think through the whole calendar year, that it's not just doing your taxes in April, right? But it's proactively planning for them.
4: For sure. Proactive planning makes all the difference in the world. You know, we know that's true in our health and with our children in all different areas of life. So we know that's true about our taxes and our money too. You know, what we have found is really prompting people and getting them going and focusing them in on taxes first and foremost, and getting them to understand what it's going to look like if they don't do anything. That's why we share the tax calculator. We want people to understand why we're doing what we're doing, not just to do what we tell them to. So that's a really big differentiator here too in that tax category that we're talking about. We're going to share with you, you know, hey, if we do some things now, this is how much tax savings we're looking at over your entire lifetime. And Kristen, you know this, for some people, it's tens of thousands of dollars. For some people, it doesn't work, very rarely. And for other people, it's hundreds of thousands or millions of tax dollars we can save for them throughout their retirement and their lifetime. And it's really about being proactive and addressing it now.
1: Yeah. And this isn't, Kristen, you know, pie in the sky. Let us show you a chart that, you know, here's what you might make if everything plus the sun aligning with the moon perfectly works. Like, you know, this is state of the art, top of the line. The one that the Certified Financial Planning Board puts their seal of approval on. Retirement planning software that does these tax calculations. It's incredible. And it's run with the most state-of-the-art technology and AI. And what we're able to do is show you, here's what it looks like if you don't do something, and here's what it looks like if you do something. And the thing is, we can customize that for you every single year based on what the tax laws are doing. Mm-hmm. So the way the process works is every year, at a minimum once, at a maximum four times, we visit with you. You get to pick your service level with us. We don't shoehorn you into a one-time-a-year thing. You get to pick your service level, and your fee you pay us is dependent on the level of service you want. If you want to see us quarterly, you're going to pay us more than if you want to see us one time a year. Our goal for most folks, and this usually happens, is we start with maybe we'll see you. We need to see you every 6 months to get your plan set up. Then the goal is to get you just to one time a year to monitor the plan and change it as tax laws change and everything, and drop your fee. Now, when's the last time you went to a financial person and they had their system set up as a way to lower your fee based on how good their planning is? And this is the way we approach it. So that's what it looks like as we help you with your tax plan within your Simply acronym, that letter L, but it's addressed at a maximum four times, a minimum one time a year.
4: I'm just going to clear that up just a tiny bit. When we're first onboarding people, just so you know, when you first become a client here, we're really getting to know you. So we'll probably see you four to six times sometimes in the first year. After that, what we're going to do is put you in the right category to get the work done that you need to be done. For most of our folks, that's tax planning, and it's on the front end. We want to get this done because it's going to make such a massive impact in your retirement. So oftentimes, like what Scott was saying, we'll have people, you know, on that a little bit of like a mid tier. And then once we've done their tax planning, we get to put them on like this, where we're still seeing you every year and making sure your money's efficient for you. But we've already done a lot of the work. And so we're just helping you maintain and make sure that you're up to speed on taxes and life changes and things like that for you.
1: And just like anything, your health, your wealth, right? Like, early on, when you're making a change to get something set up in an optimal way, let's take your health, for instance, right? Like, I'm going to lose weight, and I'm going to start, you know, moving, and I'm going to work out, right? Early on, it's intensive. So like Angela said, we probably have to meet with you 6 to 8 times to get your plan built.
4: Yeah.
1: What she was saying, which is a great clarification, is the ongoing maintenance of that plan. Some people just want to come in 4 times a year because it makes them sleep good at night. We'll do that. Other people need, hey, one time a year and just make sure there's money in the checking account for us. Fine. So the thing that we want to just make sure is after the plan is set up with as many visits as that takes to make you comfortable with what we're doing, understanding that we get to an inflection point and you have to make a decision. The way we look at it is you're on, and I mean this very lovingly, but you know, you're right there on the sidewalk and you're ready to hop on the retirement bus, go wherever you want it to go. We're driving the bus. We're going to open the door. We're going to tell you, hey, here's a bus ticket. Get on and let us help you with this thing.
0: Mm-hmm.
1: As soon as you take the first step and say, hey, I need you guys to help me with that. We're going to take your hand. We're going to take your arm. We're going to get you on the bus and we'll get you down the path. So we'll walk you through it, whatever pace you need to. But the main takeaway from it is you want to be looking at this stuff early mm-hmm. and often because it compounds that eighth wonder of the world, right? So yep. doing it early in the year like we are now typically makes a big impact versus waiting till, you know, Q4 or something like that.
4: Right. And I will say this, clients, as far as I know, clients always feel empowered when they realize that they can act early. And, yes. you know, yeah, that's the big deal. They feel empowered because, hey, now I know what I need to do. And mm-hmm. early planning kind of removes the panic, right?
0: Yep.
4: There's panic
0: yep.
4: inside and people don't talk about it. But people like knowing, like our clients love knowing they're ahead and not behind. I'm just telling mm-hmm. you the truth.
0: Yeah.
4: And I see that confidence increasing, you know, when there's a plan and they're not having to guess, their confidence just increases and increases. And that's what I'm after. Of course, I want their money organized in the most flexible and nimble and efficient manner. But what I'm really after is their experience in retirement. And I don't want them, in fact, I want them to absolutely stop worrying about surprise tax bills. I want them to know what's coming ahead. I want them to know how we can impact it together and how we can make that the smoothest ride possible.
1: Yeah. The other thing I'll say about that is, you know, this is completely custom to your retirement. So our Simply framework addresses everyone's tax situation every year. But mm-hmm. what is going to take place in this framework is 100% customized to you based on the current laws, based on all the income you have, based on all the stuff specific to your situation. We're going to look at it every year. You don't have to come to us and say, hey, what should I put money in my Roth account this year? We're going to do that for you. We're going to tell you. Mm-hmm. And here's the point. It's not the same every year. We may do Roth conversions for 5 years. And then on that sixth year, we turned on, you know, your spouse's Social Security and it's time to now stop. So that's why every year we're flexible and nimble mm-hmm. and making sure we're saying, what are the current laws? What's your income? What can we take advantage of? What's there for us to be able to maximize tax savings? What's happening in your Social Security, your Medicare, all these things we're going to do for you. So I just want to be clear. This is completely custom to you. We're going to look at it every single year. And sometimes it just may be, even with what's out there, I know you read that your neighbor gets this tax break on their home. Unfortunately, you make too much money, you don't get that, right? Like, mm-hmm. but we'll at least be looking under the stones for you, uncovering it and seeing, is there a potential for you to be able to save in taxes? Most years, there probably will be.
0: Yes. And I think the point here is that we can't eliminate all taxation, right? It's not possible to do that. But you have more control over your tax situation than you might realize. And that's what you help empower people to realize, is they do have more control. There are things that can be done. And the sooner you start on this process, the easier it's going to be. The sooner you start, the more flexibility you have, the more options you will have. And that's where the real tax savings can really happen. This is a thing you have to look at and work on consistently over time. So I know that this was a huge aha moment, I think, for so many people at our most recent Thrive event. Again, if you want to come and learn more about all the different aspects of retirement planning in a mini masterclass sort of fashion, we invite you to grab your tickets at retiresimplythrive.com. But again, you're speaking to the personalization of this. And, you know, I'm just more excited for folks who are listening this weekend to be able to connect with your team and see what this means for them. So what would your final encouragement be as we wrap up this segment?
4: Oh, well, I would say, of course, please do check out Thrive. And if you're compelled right now and you're like, hey, this totally makes sense to me, pick up the phone, give us a call, sign up for a Simply Chat. This is what we find. You know, this is a quick 15-minute conversation to just help you get your bearings. But what we find is most people come to us feeling like they should be okay, but they're not totally sure. And so we help them dig into that. And, you know, sometimes we can just offer one tidbit. Sometimes it makes sense to come in and get your plan put together, but we're here for you. So give us a call.
0: That number to call is 833-363-1947, and you can book your very own complimentary 15-minute Simply Chat today. Stay with us when we come back. We're going to continue this important conversation to make sure that you don't miss the tax savings that a lot of retirees do. Stay with us to find out some more steps you can take right after this.
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0: 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Welcome back, Dallas-Fort Worth. You're listening to Retire Simply Radio with Scott and Angela Winstead. I'm your host, Kristen Oakley. And today we have been talking all about taxes in retirement. Again, that's what the letter L in the Retire Simply acronym stands for. Less to the IRS. And who doesn't want that, right? I mean, that's what this whole conversation has been about, is helping empower folks to realize that you out there listening actually probably have way more control over your tax situation than you realize if you have the right team in place helping you engage in strategic, proactive tax planning. And this is really where the team of Retire Simply shines and thrives with their clients. And speaking of your most recent Thrive event, I know that a lot of the folks who've become clients as a result of what they learned that day, it was because of this tax piece, right? I would love for you to share a little bit more about that, because I know that so many people listening are going to be able to relate to these stories as well.
1: Yeah, you're right, Kristen. It's always a huge topic. In fact, it's the number one topic we teach in the Metroplex is around tax planning. It just so happens it's a differentiator for us, but we believe it's so important next to income in your retirement that if you're going to hold yourself out as a true retirement planner, you better be able to nail income and taxes. And so at Thrive, you know, we dedicate income and taxes the most. They get the most amount of time on the stage. Mm-hmm. That's why I present those, because I need the most amount of time, Kristen. and I would love to say, and I'm just kidding, I would love to say that the feedback we get around these topics was because of my dynamic presentation. But really, we just know after surveying people for years that these are the two biggest concerns you have. And so it's really important that you're dedicating the time in your retirement plan. Everybody dedicates it to income, right? Everybody doesn't want to run out of money.
0: Right.
1: People don't feel near as passionate about writing the IRS a check until they have to write it. And then they just get aggravated because they believe, well, it just happens to me. And what we want you to know is it just happens to you if you try to go at it alone, or you're working with an inferior financial planner. Right. If you're working with our team, Retire Simply, and our retirement planners, it is superior, and I can use that word, to everything else that's out on the market in the comprehensive way that we plan. It doesn't matter if you only have a 401k and that's it, or you have a 401k and a massive estate plan. One of our planners, he used to deal, he was the go-to guy in California to help their planners out there running a, you know, $30 billion operation to be the estate planner for $100 million estates and up. So you're not going to bring us a tax plan that we can't handle. More than likely, if you're in that category and you bring us one of those, okay, we're going to probably have to get some other professionals involved, like an estate planning attorney and maybe a family CPA, family office CPA, somewhere around that. We're able to make sure that you have the professionals you need to execute what you want. And so I share that not in a braggadocious way, but that's the type of planning we're doing for you and looking at it. And so the way we approach it is, hey, let us just at least look under the hood, have the conversation. It's one small spoke in the whole wheel of your retirement. But if this one breaks and the income one breaks, that wheel's going flat. Like, you're not going anywhere. So that's right. Why we dedicate so much time to it.
0: Yeah. It's so crucial. And I love that you help just folks understand there is a better way, right? Because we know that a lot of the people you meet with have already been working with another financial professional, and that person's probably done a really good job of helping that individual get to retirement, right? But that's one skill set. That's one set of expertise. What you all do is you shine in helping people transition to and then through and throughout their retirement. That's a different level of skill that requires different knowledge, different tools. And this is really, I think, what folks, it's resonating with them as they're going, okay, well, I've gotten to retirement. Now what, right? Like, I've done a great job of saving, but they're realizing, okay, not all this money is mine because Uncle Sam hasn't gotten paid yet. So what do I do? And you help people dismantle this ticking tax time bomb, if you will. I mean, for folks listening, if they're going, huh, I wonder if I'd be a good fit, or is this the right course of action for me? Who do you feel like is the ideal candidate to work with you and the team?
4: Oh, okay. That's wonderful. So thank you for saying it that way, Kristen. And you know, Scott and I are lucky because we've been collecting data. The reason we're so doggone good at this, y'all, for the people in the Metroplex is because we've been collecting data from you and what's been hard for you over the last 20 years. And we've created this entire company to help smoothly take you through this as smoothly as possible and with wide eyes and making sure your eyes are wide open to what's coming in front of you. So we are here to help you. I'm telling you, I would nudge you lovingly to take action.
1: Yeah. I mean, so we've made our Simply Plan. We always start out kindergarten style, that Angela says. So, you know, we're about to be a pool season. We're going to start you off in the shallow end. We're just going to walk you right there. That may be as far as we need to go. So if you're listening to this and it's like, hey, I don't have $100 million. I don't even have $1 million. I got, you know, whatever's in my 401k. I'm going to have a pension and all that. Great. Now, here's the point. If all the income you're going to have in retirement is your Social Security and you're going to be on Medicaid, there are things we can help you look at and guide you on, but we're not going to be able to do a bunch of tax planning for you.
0: Right.
1: If you have a retirement account with, you know, a couple hundred thousand, $300,000 in it, that's a good place to at least start. It doesn't mean if you don't have that, we can't help you, but it's kind of like sitting down at the wheel. What's that movie with Patrick Swayze and Demi Moore? Come on, guys.
4: I know.
1: Come on,
4: girls. I can see my ghost, right?
1: Ghost, thank you. So, you know, they do the pottery scene, you know, and Angela's favorite scene probably. Just kidding, where they're loving each other and spinning the wheel, right? I know. But my point is they start out when you sit in one of those pottery wheels, which I've never done, but you got to have clay to work with. That's where I'm going with this.
4: That's right.
1: Right?
4: Yes. So, I call it Play-Doh.
1: Yeah. So you got to have some clay for us to make your pot with, all right? But once you have that, then we can go as far into the deep, deep, deep ocean that you need to go with charitable planning and family offices and, you know, NUAs and highly appreciated stocks and restricted, you know, stock units, just RSUs. But I share those things. And the reason I'm putting those out there is because you're listening right now and that might matter to you.
4: That's true.
1: You might have RSUs. You might have NUA opportunity. You might have a bunch of stock from a company that you don't know how to unwind from a tax perspective. My point is, just because we can help you with a mandatory distribution, we shine at QCDs and DAFs and all these other crimcruts, nimcruts, crimcrats, all the other stuff.
4: And we like to keep it as simple as possible. So if I would bring it back, I would talk about, like, our children all made pinch pots in school when they were little in elementary school, right?
0: We
4: got to make sure that everybody has a pinch pot. And that's the most basic plan for retirement. And I will say this real quickly. Most people have been working with a financial professional and they're still working and saving. They don't understand what's going to happen when they stop filling up their money buckets with taxes and all that kind of stuff. So I don't want them to be like the frog in the water that just starts getting hotter and hotter and the frog doesn't realize it. That's why we're so, we get out there with a megaphone, but don't let this stuff just happen to you. Let us help you be proactive in this so that most people don't realize that they're overpaying taxes like crazy. We can help you. If you've saved a lot in an IRA or 401k, we're talking to you. Let us help you make an impact now so the rest of your future is not as uncertain.
1: Yeah. And, you know, we visit with, I mean, gosh, so many people. And, you know, there's a lot of DIYers, guys that like to do it themselves. And that's fine. You can, I would say, insource where you can be in charge of a Vanguard portfolio and do okay. You can go do some research on an indexed annuity and be okay. Tax planning in your retirement is not something you want to do on your own. Trust
8: Agreed.
1: Us.
8: Agreed.
1: This is something you want a professional to do. And I want to be clear. I don't care and we don't care that you have a financial professional. That means nothing. If they can't come to you and tell you, here's how much you can potentially save in taxes this year down to the dollar and show you over your retirement right now, like be able to call them because any of our clients could call Retire Simply right now and we could tell them that number right now. Okay. If you work with someone and they can't do that, you have an inferior tax plan. And a lot of times they'll say, oh, we can do that too. Let me calculate and all that. But here's the problem. You're on the hook for that miscalculation. And it can be severe penalties, $5,000, $10,000, $30,000 can be severe if you don't know what you're doing. And so I just highly encourage everybody listening, make sure that you get a professional to help you with this.
8: Yes. And it's not just how much you can save this year. It's saving over the rest of your life, right? This is what you help folks do is looking at the rest of their retirement and figuring out what steps can we take today to not just reduce this year, but over the rest of your life. And that's where that eighth wonder of the world you talked about earlier can really come into play. So again, we have so many resources, so many ways we want to be able to help you. If you have not yet gone to the site, we encourage you to visit simplypaylesstax.com. You can access the resources there completely for free. 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But then, of course, we also offer you this complimentary 15-minute Simply chat with one of the retirement planners from the Retire Simply team. Scott, Angela, as we wrap up today's show, and of course, I'll give that number here at the end, but what do you want to leave our listeners with this week?
4: 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I hope you had ears to hear so that you know that you have the power to take action and change your retirement for the rest of your life. 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
1: 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Hey, come on the bus with us. We got you. We'll take care of this. We'll make sure you're not overpaying. We'll look at it for you and your family each year and make sure that you're taken care of. So yeah, just give us a call.
8: Wonderful. Scott and Angela, thank you so much. That number to call to schedule your 15-minute Simply chat is 833-363-1947. 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
1: bye-bye.
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9: 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The views, statements, and opinions expressed herein are those of the individual speakers and not necessarily those of Foundations and its affiliates. The information contained herein does not constitute an offer to sell any securities or represent an express or implied opinion or endorsement of any specific investment opportunity, offering, or issuer. Any discussion of performance or returns is not indicative of future results. Any discussions of specific strategies are for informational purposes only. only and have been provided to help determine whether they may be appropriate for your specific situation. If applicable, the primary goal is converting retirement assets into a Roth IRA is to reduce the future tax liability on the distributions you take in retirement or on the distributions of your beneficiaries. Each individual investor's situation is different, and any ideas provided may not be appropriate for your particular circumstances. Comments regarding a particular client's experience may or may not be the same as another client's experience and is not an indication that any client or prospective client will experience the same or a higher level of future success or performance. Foundations only transacts business in those jurisdictions where it's properly registered or is excluded or exempted from registration requirements. Registration as an investment advisor is not an endorsement of the firm by securities regulators and does not mean the advisor has achieved a specific level of skill or ability. Nothing herein constitutes a recommendation that any security, portfolio, or securities or investment strategy is suitable for any specific person. No legal or tax advice is provided. 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
11: 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I'm Lori Waffenschmidt from the 24-Hour Breaking News Center.
5: 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WBAP's first traffic and weather.
6: On the ones.
11: In Fort Worth, road construction has the roadway reduced to one lane on I-30 eastbound between Meadowbrook Drive and Oakland Boulevard. That's causing slow traffic from Beach Street. And in Carrollton, the road construction has the connector ramp closed on the Bush Turnpike northbound, that off-ramp to southbound 35E.
12: From the WBAP On-Time Experts 24-7 Weather Center, Mom's Day may include some rough weather as we get another cold front moving through. Damaging winds, hail, can't rule out the threat for tornadoes. Heavy rain threat possible as we could see some spots picking up more than 2 inches of rain. Gradual clearing today, we get up to 87. Tonight, mostly clear, 69 for the low. Sunday, showers and thunderstorms with a high of 84. Mostly sunshine ahead for Monday, getting up to 78. For WBAP News, I'm Jeff Eno at the Weather Channel.
11: Thank you, Jeff. Right now, it is 82 degrees in both Dallas and Fort Worth. The news is brought to you by Classic Chevrolet. Iran and the U.S. trading blows in the Persian Gulf, testing the limits of a fragile ceasefire. Fox's Ashley Webster has more from Tel Aviv.
13: There has been plenty of military action around the Strait of Hormuz. The very latest saw a U.S. F/A-18 Super Hornet fire on two empty Iranian-flagged oil tankers that were heading towards a port in Iran. Both vessels were disabled. Let's not forget there is a ceasefire in existence, but apparently it's a little shaky. Now, according to Central Command, the blockade is preventing more than 70 tankers capable of transporting more than $13 billion worth of oil from entering Iranian ports.
11: President Trump has signaled in recent days that a peace deal with Iran could be soon signed, but Iranian officials have yet to respond to the latest American proposal. As mosquito season approaches, Flower Mound and Irving are just a couple of the area cities providing residents with free mosquito dunks. The dunks are environmentally safe tablets that target and eliminate mosquito larvae in standing water for up to 45 days. Residents can pick them up at City Hall or designated municipal buildings with proof of residency. In your money news, Tarleton State University in Fort Worth is planning a major infrastructure upgrade as part of its campus expansion project.
7: It all begins with the construction of an overpass off Chisholm Trail Parkway set to begin this year. The overpass will provide direct access to the campus and is the first step in the university's master plan project to grow from 2 buildings to 17. The expansion includes new residence halls, academic buildings, a recreation center, student center, and more. The master plan also includes a child care development center to support student parents, with construction expected to take 2 years to complete. Tayshia Stevens, WBAP News.
11: And I'm Lori Waffen-Schmidt. Keep connected, DFW, for the latest on the war in Iran. 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
14: We'll talk live with Dana Perino, a political commentator and author who is the 26th White House press secretary under President George W. Bush. 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
0: 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There's copies of our TV show. 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It goes out every other week. I mean, and it's always got a lot of great information on it for you. So, thipro.com. And, of course, the big thing you're going to find there is all the different contractors you hear me talk about, their contact information, links to their websites so that you can get all the information you need. 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But on the show, I'm talking about their company and giving you their phone number. 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

0: you, Jim. Thanks for having me.
1: Oh, my pleasure. And, you know, I think the first thing we got to do is clarify for people what the art of drawers is, because a lot of people, I don't think, realize it's not the drawers in the kitchen and the bathroom. It's what's in the cabinets that you can open up and how it can really help people.
0: Yeah, that's right, Jim. 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And the rails is one of the most important things that we offer. The rails for these drawers hold up to 125 to 150 pounds. So if you've got some heavy pots and pans and things like that, they're very durable, and they're just fantastic. And it really helps with your storage. So
1: I happen to have a townhouse down in the Houston area, and I've actually been down there the last 3 weeks, and I'm back home now. And in some of my cabinetry that I have there, I do have the drawers that pull out for my pots and pans and all that stuff. And we're getting ready to remodel the kitchen at home, and we are absolutely putting that in because it just makes it so much easier.
0: Yeah, it really does. It's not just the ease, it's the storage increase that you get within your cabinet. So a lot of times if you're trying to reach to the way back of your cabinet, sometimes you don't even remember what's in there. And so these drawers, we measure down to the millimeter. So you get full functionality within that cabinet space. So rather than reaching to the way back, trying to find something or grab something, these drawers pull right out to you. And so you have excellent access to everything within the cabinets or pantries. You bet.
1: And the lips that, you know, you've got basically, what is that, a 2.5-inch, 3-inch lip around the whole thing that pulls out?
0: Yeah, that's right.
1: That keeps everything from falling off. I mean, there's nothing worse than you're reaching for one pot and you pull out six that hit the floor.
0: Yeah, Jim, that's right. You know, we design them in different ways. So we have what's called a single height, which is the height in the front, a double height or a triple height. So if you have taller items, you know, bottles, things like that, we have a little taller height so you're not worrying about things falling over. And the other option that we do provide is we put dividers in them. So we put dividers in to keep everything organized, so they're not falling over. It's very organized and very clean looking. So they're really a beautiful piece. Sometimes you think, gosh, it's inside my cabinet. Who really cares? But once you open up your cabinet and you see these drawers, they're absolutely gorgeous as well.
1: Yeah, and you mentioned it already, that the different wood choices, that really can dress up the inside of your cabinetry. And like you just said, most of the time we don't think anything about it until you actually open the cabinet.
0: Yeah, that's right. We've done several pantries recently, and the clients decided they didn't even want to put doors on their cabinets because they liked the look so much. And so they just left the cabinets wide open with the drawers, and they really look beautiful. To your point about the species, we do anywhere from different types of maple to oak, walnut, pretty much anything that really you desire to best, you know, match what your cabinets are, we can do. So, yeah, you bet. And, you know, I remember you and your wife stopping by our booth here a few weeks back.
1: Yep.
0: At the home show, and you had a chance to really see in person, you know, really the look and feel of them. So I'm glad you guys were able to stop by.
1: Oh, yeah. Well, my wife was the one who spotted it first and said, okay, you got to look at this. And the other thing I think people get a little bit confused about is you're not replacing all their cabinets.
0: That's exactly right. So we're there. It's not a remodel. We literally have a designer come out, and it's free for us to come out and work with you on a design for your space. And so our designer comes out, works on a solution with you. And then after that, if you decide to go with us, we have our installer come out. Now our installer does all the final measurements within the cabinet to make sure we get full functionality out of that entire space. And like I said, it's not a remodel at all. It's basically inserting these drawers into your existing cabinets. Yeah.
1: Now, one of the other services that you offer is if the cabinet, you know, the doors and stuff like that,

0: aren't exactly what you want. Your cabinets are good. You just don't like the looks of the doors. You can take care of that too.
1: We can, Jim. Yeah, absolutely. We also do cabinet refacing. So if your cabinets are in good shape and you're just looking for a different color, maybe a different design of the doors, like you said, we offer hundreds of different colors of cabinet refacing. And then the door solution as well, we have several different options that we provide. So the nice option here is you don't have to completely gut your kitchen and go through a whole remodel if your cabinets are in good shape. And we can give you an absolutely brand new look with the cabinet refacing. Yep, you bet.
0: So if somebody's wanting to get their cabinets looked at, I mean, they can give you guys a call at 817-768-5161. And that'll get you out and get you taking a look at it. The appointment, I mean, that's not going to take that long, is it?
1: Well, it typically takes around, we say, 90 minutes. And the reason being is usually once we come into the home and we're looking at, let's just say, the kitchen, the next thing you know, a lot of our clients say, hey, can you look at our pantry or can you look at our bathroom? So when we come out, we try to look at everything that may currently be frustrating you and you want a better solution. So we usually say about 90 minutes. And we also do 3D imaging, so we can give you a really good look with a 3D image in terms of what your new design would look like. So, but we usually say
0: 3D imaging that really it kind of sets things apart for you. I mean, it clarifies everything.
1: It really does. I mean, just to have a visual look in terms of how things are going to look inside of your cabinets makes a big difference, and it helps you kind of visually see, you know, what the solution is going to be. Sure, you bet.
0: So we got the time it takes for the appointment. Now, what are we looking at time wise to get the drawers to come in and get them installed and everything?
1: Yeah, Jay, it typically depends kind of on the size of the project, but what we like to say is once the designer comes out, we agree on a solution, and then we have our installer come out within a week, and then he'll do all the final measurements. We put the order in, and it usually takes somewhere around 6 to 8 weeks. And then once the drawers actually arrive and come in, we give you a call, and our installer comes out, and it usually can install within a day. Usually just one day is all our installer needs to have everything completed. So depending on the size of the job, if it's a little larger job, then it may take a little over a day, but typically we can install within a day.
0: Okay. That doesn't take that long. And after that, there's really no maintenance they got to do or anything, correct?
1: No, there's no maintenance at all. As a matter of fact, if for some reason you fill your drawers up and you're putting some heavy pots and pans and there's something that's just a little bit off in the rail, we come out and that's absolutely free to make sure that everything's perfect. And the great part about the drawers and the rails and everything we do, it's a lifetime warranty. And so, like I said, if a little kid jumps in one of your bottom drawers and all of a sudden something happens, we'll be right back out there to make sure that that it works properly, you bet.
0: All right, so we got two numbers, Fort Worth, 817-768-5161. In North Dallas, 972-782-4693. And you guys call a number, you guys will get them hooked up with the right person to come out, correct?
1: That's exactly right. Yeah, you call one of those numbers, and we'll get back to you, pretty much ASAP, and then we'll schedule an appointment. Like I said, that's free. There's no obligation for a designer to come out and just design a solution that works for you. And then, like I said, usually that takes around 90 minutes max. But easy as that. Just call the number, and we'd love to partner with you.
0: Well, Bob, I appreciate you taking time out of your Saturday to talk with us about it. And my wife, Mary, and I, we're actually going to start packing our stuff this weekend to get our remodeling started. So not going to be too long. I got to get you out to measure ours once we get the cabinetry going.
1: Oh, that would be great. We'd love to come out, and always love your show. Love partnering with THI and you, Jim. You've been a great partner, so we'd love to help you out in any way we can.
0: Sounds wonderful. Bob, have a great weekend, and don't forget Mother's Day.
1: That's right. Thanks so much, Jim. Appreciate it. Happy Mother's Day to everybody out there.
0: All right. Take care.
1: You bet.
0: And again, those numbers, if you're in the North Dallas area, 972-782-4693 for the Art of Drawers. Fort Worth and Southside and everything, 817-768-5161. But call either number. They'll get you taken care of. With that, we're going to have to take a quick break. Then we'll start jumping into some calls here. 1-800-288-9227. You know, Simmons Flooring is great. I've got them coming out to my office, actually, on Wednesday to take a look at some carpeting in a couple of rooms that we just have concrete in. Now, most of our offices have carpet in them, and I had a couple of rooms we weren't using much before, so we didn't have flooring put in, but now we're using them, and it's time we got to get some carpet in because of the echo and stuff. 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It was a simple call to Simmons Flooring because we don't even have to go to their showroom. We kind of told them what we needed. 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Everything will be fine. 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
0: 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So, anyways, why don't we jump into some calls here at 1-800-288-9227. Dave, welcome to Texas Home Improvement. How can I help you?
6: Yes, sir. I have in front of my house, I have a portion of my sidewalk that has sunk about 2 inches. And from what I could tell, that's the only issue that I've had. I don't see any, you know, obvious foundation issues. I've had a couple of companies come out to try to raise that for me, but they said, well, unless we can do a job of $2,000 or above, we're not interested.
0: So, oh, wow.
6: At this point, I'm fixing the just paying the $2,000 so they can lift that portion of the sidewalk up. But I know it realistically, it probably shouldn't cost that much. So no. I'm still kind of shopping around and trying to find out.
0: Yeah, for $2,000, you can rip the concrete out and probably put new concrete in. But
6: yeah.
0: Look, I was just talking about my own company, Due West Foundation Repair. Call us. We have a urethane rig. We have a mud pumping rig. And when it comes to doing that urethane, which is what you actually need for that sidewalk, we aren't $2,000. I mean, we typically, what we'll do on a small job like that is piggyback it when we're doing another job. And I go out and charge, in some of those cases, as little as $400 or $500.
6: Okay. Well, fair enough. What's your phone number then?
0: 972-406-0912. And if you call today, they're there to take calls today even. And you almost stumped me by asking me my own phone number. And I do that to my sponsors all the time. But you almost got me.
6: So you guys come out to Burleson then?
0: Oh, yeah. We go all over Texas.
6: Yeah. All right. Cool. So, all right. That's all I needed. I appreciate your time.
0: My pleasure. Thank you, Dave.
6: Yes, sir. Thank you. Bye.
0: And again, 1-800-288-9227. And I guess we're going to take a break for news, traffic, and weather. Andrew, when we come back, you will be first here on Texas Home Improvement. 1-800-288-9227. 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
9: 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I'm Lori Waffenschmidt from the 24-Hour Breaking News Center.
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8: On the ones.
9: In Fort Worth, closed due to road construction, I-30 westbound and eastbound between Spur 580 and West Loop 820. And in Carrollton, road construction has the connector ramp closed on the Bush Turnpike northbound, that off-ramp to southbound 35E.
10: 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Damaging winds, hail, can't rule out the threat for tornadoes. Heavy rain threat possible as we could see some spots picking up more than 2 inches of rain. Gradual clearing today, we get up to 87. Tonight mostly clear, 69 for the low. Sunday showers and thunderstorms with a high of 84. Mostly sunshine ahead for Monday, getting up to 78. For WBAP News, I'm Jeff Eno at the Weather Channel.
9: Right now, 85 degrees in Dallas, 83 degrees in Fort Worth. The U.S. awaiting Iran's response to its latest peace proposal as American forces continue blockading Iranian ports. Iran's foreign minister says Tehran will not surrender to U.S. pressure. Arkansas Republican Congressman Rick Crawford on Fox News Live suggests Iran should probably negotiate.
11: Well, I think they need to come to terms with the fact that they don't own the Strait of Hormuz. Right. I know they think they have a claim to it, but the reality is that's an international waterway. It's an international choke point that they have chosen to try to impede.
9: U.S. forces disabled two Iranian tankers trying to run the blockade of Iranian ports, as CENTCOM says the blockade remains firmly in place. In your money news, a positive end to the week on Wall Street. The Dow Jones Industrial Average gained 12, the NASDAQ rose 4.41, and the S&P 500 was up 62. I'm Lori Waffenschmidt. Keep connected, DFW, for the latest on the war in Iran. 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
12: 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You're listening to Texas Home Improvement with Jim Dutton.
13: Let's all go down to Dumas Walker.
0: Hey, Welcome back to Texas Home Improvement. 1-800-288-9227. We're going to head into Dallas. And Andrew, as promised, you're next here on Texas Home Improvement. How can I help you?
13: And thanks for having me. I appreciate it.
0: My pleasure.
13: In short, when I use my washing machine on that drain cycle, the water is backed up in the port. It's unusual. I've been just moving to my place, been washing clothes for over a year now, and it's something that just started. So I called the plumber to come out and waiting on them to arrive, see if it's just a backed up line. But I was kind of dumbfounded because there's nothing going through there pretty much but water and maybe some. Any advice on that?
0: Well, how old the house is it?
13: Built in the 1960s. I just moved in last March of 2025.
0: Ooh. Yep.
13: I just got some water. I just got some sewer lines replaced early March of this year, so a year into it.
0: Okay. And you only had part of them replaced?
13: Yes, sir. There was a guest house that was placed on the property.
0: Yep.
13: Not at the original date, and they did not update the plumbing line, so I had some fun with the rain and drainage and backup back in March, so I ended up having to get some PVC put in instead of those
0: cast iron
13: metal
0: yep.
13: pipes that were in place. Yes, sir.
0: Well, I hate to be the bearer of bad news, but that's more than likely what you're getting ready to have to do with that washing machine as well. That was the reason I asked when it was built, because almost always it's going to be one of two things, a broken line, and if it's cast iron, it's just deteriorated and gone.
13: Got it. Oh, wow. Any advice on who I could call to come out and determine if it is a deteriorated line?
0: Well,
13: Due
0: West. Yeah, just call my company, Due West. We have a foundation company, and I have a plumbing company. And the reason I work both of them together is when you have to do the tunneling to replace those pipes, my foundation guys can dig for a whole lot less than most plumbers can do it. And by combining and using the labor force from both companies, it's always the plumbers who are doing the plumbing, but the manual labor digging, I'm going to have my laborers do that, and it keeps the costs down. So, yeah, give us a call, and we can do a static test. We can isolate it, see what's going on. The other thing is, I mean, when the plumber comes out, the first thing he's probably going to do is he's going to try to run a snake through that line. And the way you're going to know if you got a break or deteriorated line is if it comes back with mud, you can figure you're going to be replacing that line.
13: Okay. I appreciate the simplicity and the instruction, and I'm going to give you guys a call, man. Thank you so much.
0: They're there on Saturdays. They can take your call today. I appreciate the call, Andrew. And sorry you're going to have that kind of problem.
13: Hey, man, it's not a problem. It's an opportunity to make something better, right? So
0: that's it.
13: I appreciate your time.
0: All right. Take care.
13: Bye-bye.
0: 1-800-288-9227. And, you know, I say this jokingly all the time. You know, it depends on what side of that transaction you're on, if it's a problem or not. But that is something that we deal with every single day, is replacing cast iron pipes. You know, we started business in 78. We were a general contractor. By 81... we had phased everything else out. And in 82, we were going just foundation repair only. Even though we had done foundation work before, we stuck with that. But what we realized was so much foundation problem is caused by those old pipes. We put a plumbing company in place in the late 80s. And we've been doing underslab plumbing ever since. And about 15 years ago, we started doing service plumbing, replacing water heaters, dripping faucets, all that kind of stuff as well. But it's not like we're new to this. And we do it simply because it goes hand in hand with what's causing foundation problems. And so many foundation companies, yeah, they'll come out and put the piers, but they don't address what's causing the problem, or worse, they've gotten their contract. 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Don't take everything at face value. 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Heading over to Lancaster. Roy, how are you today?
14: I'm doing good. How about yourself?
0: I am doing great. It's a beautiful day outside today.
14: All right. Hey, I got a chimney that I'm having a problem with. I just noticed one day I went outside and some of the composite was on the ground. I looked up and a little corner was kind of knocked off. I don't know. I think it kind of fell down on its own. We didn't really have very much of a wind. But now I looked up there and, yeah, a corner of it came off. It says deposit is not composite, not brick, but then I kind of noticed when I went into the house, I see maybe some of the it looks like it's a leak coming down, not a water leak, but whatever's going up the furnace is coming right back down. And I was wondering what I can do about that. How bad is that, and who can I call?
0: Okay, but you said it's not brick. What is the fireplace then?
14: Well, it's brick on the inside, but it's outside. It's on the roof.
0: Okay,
14: is where I'm having a problem. I guess
0: right. Maybe and what kind of material is that?
14: I think that's composite up there. It just looks like the siding of the house that doesn't have brick. That
0: okay, so it's probably going to be like Masonite or Hardy siding or something along that line.
14: Yeah. Okay. Yes, that's what it is.
0: Okay. The piece that fell down, was it cement type siding or was it more brownish in color?
14: It was actually a brittle. Yes, a cement type.
0: Okay,
14: so that's it was more nailed likely, up there.
0: Yeah, and that's more than likely Hardy siding or one of the copycats. And it can be a couple of things that have happened. You know, when we had this last storm come in, what was it, two nights ago? Lots of lightning. There's always a chance you got hit by lightning up there. The other issues that we run into is, if it hadn't been caulked and sealed in a long time when it was painted, it can start leaking, and there's going to be wood behind it, and that wood can deteriorate when it starts getting wet, which allows it to break loose that way. So you're going to need somebody who is able to rebuild it up there. And whatever, you're in Lancaster? Let me think about who... All right, I'm gonna give you two companies that you can talk to. One is Shelton Construction.
14: Shelton, okay.
0: Yep. Their number is 817-423-7302.
14: Okay.
0: And then the other one is DFW Improved at 972-591-0777. And I think what you're going to be looking at is going to be more than just slapping that piece of siding back up there, because normally it came off for a reason, and that reason is usually the sub base material has an issue. So don't be surprised if you end up kind of rebuilding it up there.
14: I did look up there, and I'm thinking it's a visual of something rotting out up there.
0: Yep.
14: Because I hadn't gone up there, but I've seen the wood under there, and it's kind of grayish,
0: Yeah.
14: So, what do you think a ballpark is on that?
0: Oh, shouldn't be more than a second mortgage or two.
14: My wife is just laughing.
0: I could hear her in the background. You're in trouble because I'm a phone call away, but you're in trouble. No, cost. I really couldn't say because it's going to depend on how much wood they're going to have to replace. You could be talking just a few hundred bucks, but my guess is you're going to be talking a few thousand.
14: Okay. All right. I'll prepare for that one.
0: Yeah. Okay.
14: Well, all right, then. And I got the companies down. I got the phone numbers, and I appreciate you.
0: My pleasure. You take care.
14: All right. Thank you.
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0: 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Gary, this is Jim. How can I help you?
20: Hi, Jim. Thank you for taking my call. A longtime listener. Love your show.
0: Thank you, sir.
20: My wife and I live in about a 4,000 square foot home. Just seems to me that our utility cost is just higher than in my mind should be. It's not rate. My rate for my electrical is comparable in market rate. But so I'm looking for a firm that might come and do what I would describe maybe as an energy audit, really help me analyze what I have in terms of my HVAC, et cetera, and just help me confirm that I've got the right thing going on there.
0: You mind my asking what kind of electric bill you're running?
20: In the summertime, we're constantly well over $1,000 a month.
0: Holy cow.
20: Yeah.
0: What are you running in the winter months?
20: Oh, 3, 4, maybe 500 if it's really cold.
0: Okay. And do you have electric heat or gas?
20: Well, we got a combination. We did an addition a couple of years ago. In that addition, we put electric heat in. I'm sorry, we put gas heat in, but the remainder of the house is electric. Yes.
0: Okay. And here's why I'm asking all these questions. Normally, if you're running electric heat, your electric bill should be more in the winter months than it is in the summer.
20: Yeah. And, oh, no, not at all. Not at all.
0: You got, and it helps narrow down what the issue is. When was the last time you had your air conditioning system serviced?
20: Oh, about 60 days ago in preparation of going into another summer season.
0: Yeah. Because it sure sounds like there's a short in the electric system for the air conditioning side.
20: That
0: will tremendously run a electric bill up. But as far as somebody who can come in and do an audit for you, Woods Inspection Services at 972-724-5550. Give them a call, and that's something that they do.
20: You said Wood, W-O-O-D, right?
0: Yep, Woods, yeah, with an S on the end.
20: Okay, yep. Very good.
0: That just
20: Thank
0: happens to be
20: much.
0: His last name.
20: Okay, got it. Okay, so again, 972-724-5550, correct?
0: That's it. Yes, sir.
20: All right. Very good. Thank you, Jim.
0: Bye-bye. And again, 1-800-288-9227. 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
2: Yes. 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
0: Yes, ma'am.
2: Is that one of your people that you're
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2: 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All right. Good job for the lady.
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9: Tensions remain high in the Strait of Hormuz. I'm Lori Waffenschmidt from the 24-Hour Breaking News Center.
3: ClassicChevrolet.com, WBAP's first traffic and weather.
4: On the ones.
9: In Mesquite, an accident blocking two right lanes of 635 northbound at Town East Boulevard. That's causing stop-and-go traffic from Military Parkway. And also in Mesquite, stop-and-go traffic on Highway 80 westbound between Beltline Road and 635.
10: From the WVAP On-Time Experts 24-7 Weather Center, severe threats include on Sunday, damaging winds, hail, can't rule out the threat for tornadoes, but also some heavy rain, and some spots could pick up more than 2 inches, so flooding may be a concern. Working in the gradual clearing, headed up to 87. Tonight, mostly clear, 69 degrees. Sunday, showers and thunderstorms for Mother's Day, headed up to 84. Sunday night, more showers and possible storms, and then mostly sunshine ahead for Monday. For WVAP News, I'm Jeff Eno at the Weather Channel.
9: Thanks, Jeff. Right now, 85 degrees in both Dallas and Fort Worth. The news is brought to you by Classic Chevrolet. The U.S. awaiting Iran's response to a proposed peace deal while tensions remain high in the Strait of Hormuz as Allied naval forces move into the region. Fox's Lucas Tomlinson in Dubai with the latest.
5: Now, all was calm today in the UAE after three different missile and drone attacks from Iran earlier this week and after U.S. destroyers came under attack in the Strait of Hormuz on two separate occasions. On the latter, Secretary of State Marco Rubio said U.S. forces launched a...
23: Only stupid countries don't shoot back when you're shot at, and we're not a stupid country.
5: And a senior British official telling our own Brett Baer the U.K. is getting in on the action, dispatching a Type 45 destroyer to the region. HMS Dragon has air defense capability but cannot launch land attack missiles like our destroyers fire those Tomahawk cruise missiles. And the French have sent their only aircraft carrier to the Red Sea after a recent transit through the Suez Canal.
9: CENTCOM says the blockade remains firmly in place. In your money news, minors will need a chaperone at least 21 years old if they want to visit Stonebriar Center after 3 p.m.
24: It's part of a new rule kicking off this weekend. On top of that, mall officials say a chaperone can only accompany up to four teens at a time. This mall goer tells WFAA she's for the tighter rules.
25: Not only for like the safety of the kids, you know, with all the like, recent things happening in the news, but just for the community in general, making sure that kids are being looked after and cared for.
24: As part of the parental guidance required rule, guards will be stationed around the mall to check IDs and wristbands given to those allowed in. John Cooley, WBAP News.
9: Again, right now it is 85 degrees in both Dallas and Fort Worth. I'm Lori Waffenschmidt. Keep connected, DFW, for the latest on the war in Iran. 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
0: 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I mean, there's just all kinds of stuff. In the podcast, I'm able to say things I can't necessarily always say on the air. So there's things to hear when you go to the podcast. Anyways, you got a question? I got all open lines since we just started a new hour. 1-800-288-9227. That's 1-800-288-9227. And I'll see what I can do to help you out here on Texas Home Improvement. Before I jump into anything, I was going to share just a little bit of personal information. If you listen to the show for any amount of time, you know I like flying. And I have been putting off taking the written test for my pilot certificate for 7 years. I would study, I would get ready, and then things would happen and it just would go too long and I'd say, no, I'm not prepared to take it now. And finally, this week, I was with my flight instructor, and I'd been studying for the last couple weeks. I said, I'm ready. I need to go ahead and get this booked. And so Monday I booked. I went and took my test Wednesday and finally passed my written test for my pilot certificate. And if you've been listening, you know I bought an airplane a year ago. And I've been flying it, but with instructors with me. I got to get it to the point where now I can fly the plane without having to have an instructor with me all the time. And so that's what I'm working on. And I was just tickled to death to finally get that written test behind me. I've always been just a horrible studier for

and it was impossible to match the brick. About half of the homes are Mexican brick, and the homes range from about 45 to 60 years old. The deed restrictions do not specifically prohibit painting brick, but the ACC has a right to deny it. I guess that's the part of the homeowners association. Anyways, unfortunately, most people paint without approval and figure it's easier to get forgiveness once they are done. The decisions have been made by the ACC, and I agree with them, but these seems to be a fad to paint brick right now. I think just last weekend you were making a similar statement that brick should not be painted since it seals the brick and blocks moisture on the inside. There are breathable coatings, and I would like to recommend a breathable transparent coating that can help prevent the mold and mildew on porous Mexican brick. Can you help with your argument not to paint brick and recommend a couple of durable, breathable coatings? Well, I recommend a breathable coating to you all the time. It's Rhino Shield. And it's absolutely going to look like paint, but it's not. It is a coating. It has elasticity to it. It is breathable. Comes with a 25-year warranty. But you're asking about something that's totally transparent. I don't think Rhino Shield has anything that's going to be totally transparent that way. The only thing I know of that would be transparent would be if you put on a masonry sealer. And they do make them. You can spray it on, and that'll keep moisture from going in. I will tell you, on the house I live in, I bought this house back in 2003. January of 2003 is when I closed on it. And I was getting water coming in the fireplace through the brick. And so I put a masonry sealer on there in 03. You can't see that it was ever applied. I haven't had any moisture coming in through that brick since. So, they soak in. They're extremely durable. But if you're wanting to do something with color, then yes, you need to take a look at Rhino Shield. Paint, the problem with the paint, when you do brick, moisture will get into the brick. When it does, as it's trying to escape, it'll blister the paint off the brick because the paint seals on there. It doesn't allow moisture to come through. And any sealers that you see that go on the surface and there's any type of static pressure coming through with moisture, it's going to bubble it off. It's not going to stick. And that's what you have when you have paint. The reason the Rhino Shield product will work on brick, and they've got it for metal, they've got it for hardy siding, wood, all kinds of different materials. But the only reason it works so well on brick is because it is breathable. As those moisture vapors are trying to escape out, it doesn't blister it off. It allows it to pass through. So that is what I would recommend. And to the HOA who's not wanting to let people paint the brick, instead of saying you can't paint the brick, give them some options on what they can use to put a coating on it. And Rhino Shield, yes, it's labeled as a coating, but it does look like you just had it painted. And the color choices are unbelievable. And quite honestly, my house was built in 73. I've got that old Mexican brick. And I'm seriously considering putting Rhino Shield on my house as well when I'm finished with the remodeling and I recover from what I'm spending on the remodeling. But just my two cents there. By the way, if you want to call Rhino Shield, 214-833-7706. And it is a great product. I've been out to several jobs where they've done like stucco buildings and things like that, and it's unbelievable how good it looks. If you got James Hardy siding, if you got the Masonite siding, it doesn't matter. It does a beautiful job on it. Alrighty, again, 1-800-288-7706.

0: 1-800-288-9227. That's 1-800-288-9227. Daniel out of West Columbia. He says, good afternoon, Jim. I have recently built a metal barn. I'm planning on building a living quarters in one end. My question is, should I foam insulate the walls of the barn where the living quarters will be, roof is insulated, or insulate the walls with traditional insulation, leaving the gap between the walls or between the two walls? Okay, look, when you build in a barnominium, you typically end up with anywhere from 12 to 16 inches of gap between your sheetrock and your metal siding on the outside. There is absolutely no reason to spend the extra money for foam insulation in that situation. Because just like I tell you with the attic, whether you use foam in an attic or you use a breathable insulation, R49 is R49. The reason I recommend foam in the walls all the time is if you got a 2x4 stud wall, foam will give you the highest R value, make it the most energy efficient. But if you've got the 14 inches, 16 inches, whatever you've got in that wall cavity, you got more than enough room to put a fiberglass insulation that will be breathable, that will give you the R value you want, and be far less expensive than using foam insulation. So that is the direction I would recommend you to go. Save yourself some money, but still have the energy efficiency by using the fiberglass in the walls. Now, your other option is you can take a look at putting the Mylo insulation in the walls and fill that entire cavity. But again, you're probably putting in more insulation than you actually need simply because of the size of the cavity. When, especially in walls, and well, ceilings as well, when you hit a certain level on the energy efficiency, anything above that is really wasted money. And I say that because the amount of heat loss that you would have diminishes, and the gain, the return on adding it to be more energy efficient just isn't there. And so you're throwing good money after something that's just not going to give you a return. And that's the whole purpose of making a place more energy efficient, is to get a return on that investment. So there you go. But yeah, I would not spend the money on foam in that situation. Got a question, 1-800-288-9227. Let's talk about Simmons flooring. 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
1: 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Again, any home improvement question you have, pick up the phone, give me a call, and we'll talk about it here with you. And look, it's just you and me talking. So you don't have to be worried about the other people that are listening in. It's just going to be a conversation with you and me. So 1-800-288-9227. I've got all open lines. So let's pick up the phone, give me a call, and let's talk some home improvement here on Texas Home Improvement. So I got an email from Roger. And Roger says, windows are dirty between the panes. Our house was built in 2007 and has the original aluminum double pane windows. It appears that the lower parts of the windows are dirty in between the panes, as if the seals are failed. I would like to know if they are replaceable just for the bottom panes in the frames that move up and down. Without question, it's replaceable. They can just build you a new, what's called glass pack. Basically, what will happen is a glass company has to come out. They'll get the exact measurements. They'll build a new glass pack that has a new seal. It's filled with argon gas. They can put that in. Problem solved. Now, you got a little bit bigger issue, though, because you mentioned you've got the original aluminum double pane windows. And the aluminum is a great conductor of heat. And so it's one of those things that really, if you're going to have to put too much into the glass, replace the windows. You can get something that's more energy efficient, because since 2007, they have done an energy upgrade that was mandated by the government. And so everything is a lot more energy efficient, and you will find it would actually save you money. Most of the newer windows have a better warranty on the glass against those seals breaking. And so if it does happen again, somebody else can pay for those seals and new glass packs instead of you. So that would be my recommendation. If you can get it done for, you know, $50 or something, hey, you go with the glass. But if you got to put in, you know, $200-$400 into each window to do this, then no, it's time to look at just replacing the windows. Got a question? 1-800-288-9227. We're gonna head over to Saxy and Curtis. This is Jim. How can I help you?
2: Yeah, I've been watching. First of all, I'm going to fix and buy a house for my father's estate, and it's got some foundation issues, probably major foundation issues. And I've been watching YouTube videos, even of y'all, my question is, I need someone to talk me into either steel piers or the concrete piers. I think y'all use the concrete piers.
1: No, I do both. Okay. I do concrete piles. I do drilled piers. I do steel piles, helicals. It depends on the soils, and that's what most people miss. Too many companies want to do just one system, and that's what they do everywhere. Saxy, is that where the house would be?
2: Yes.
1: Okay. Saxy is one of those areas where it depends on what part of that city you're in. If it's the black gumbo clay soils, then it's a precast concrete pile. If you're into the area that has some of the rock in there, well, then you start looking at the steel pile instead. And I'll tell you what, I'm going to put you on hold, Curtis, because I got to take a quick break for news, traffic, and weather. I'll come back and you and I will finish that discussion. 1-800-288-9227. All right, so you've been thinking about remodeling. You had a lot of company over for the holidays this past year, and you know, here we are, Mother's Day. We're getting ready to have 4th of July, and it's going to be a big 4th of July this year with the the country's 250th birthday, and before you know it, we're back to the holidays. And you know what? You still got that house that you want to remodel and make the kitchen bigger, the dining area bigger, the living room bigger, so that you can have your entire family over. It's time to call DFW Improved. If you live on the northeast side of town, let them come out and sit down, find out exactly what you want to do. They'll start designing it for you. Then you can come in, pick all the colors, the hardwares, the cabinetries, all the different things that you want, and they can get it built. It's DFW Improved, 972-591-0777.
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4: On the ones.
5: In Irving, an accident blocking two right lanes on 183 eastbound at Wingren Road. That's causing stop-and-go traffic from MacArthur Boulevard. And in Mesquite, an accident blocking two right lanes of 635 northbound at Town East Boulevard, causing stop-and-go traffic from Military Parkway.
6: From the WBAP On-Time Experts 24-7 Weather Center, severe threats include on Sunday, damaging winds, hail, can't rule out the threat for tornadoes, but also some heavy rain, and some spots could pick up more than 2 inches, so flooding may be a concern. Working in the gradual clearing, headed up to 87. Tonight, mostly clear, 69 degrees. Sunday, showers and thunderstorms for Mother's Day, headed up to 84. Sunday night, more showers and possible storms, and then mostly sunshine ahead for Monday. For WBAP News, I'm Jeff Eno at the Weather Channel.
5: Right now, 86 degrees in both Dallas and Fort Worth. A tenuous month-old ceasefire appears to be holding in the Iran war as diplomacy continues. The U.S. awaiting an Iranian response to its latest proposal for a deal to end the war, reopen the Strait of Hormuz, and roll back Tehran's disputed nuclear program. Britain says it is deploying warship to the Middle East to join a potential mission to protect commercial ships in the strait once hostilities end. In your money news, the National Retail Federation is projecting record spending this Mother's Day. From flowers to spa days to reservations at mom's favorite restaurant, Americans are expected to spend $38 billion this holiday. About 84% of Americans plan on celebrating, spending roughly $285 on gifts for mom, which includes jewelry and electronics. I'm Lori Waffenschmidt. Keep connected, DFW, for the latest on the war in Iran. 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
1: 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And when we left, we were talking with Curtis. And so, Curtis, again, it depends on the type of soils. Like I said, black gumbo clay soils, use a concrete press pile because it builds skin friction as it's being pushed into the ground. But if you get into the sections, you know, like Fort Worth has a lot of rock in mixed into the soils, then you're better off with a steel pile because the steel is smaller, pushes down between the rocks better, and gets you better, deeper penetration. In some areas, if it's a real light structure, well, then you're going to go with a drilled concrete pier. And when I say light, I'm talking about things like a patio room, a wing wall, things like that. If you go into historic buildings and stuff that you can't put a lot of flex on, I like to use a helical pier. And now people say, well, you can use a helical all the time. You can, but a helical pier is actually very expensive compared to some of the other systems. So and it's adaptable to the different soil types. And so if I got an option to use something that's less expensive, I do.
2: Well, I know that it is the black clay because I own the house next door to the house that I'm talking about. Okay. And about 30 years ago when we bought it, we had the house leveled and they used the helical piers. The only thing I didn't like about them is that it sticks up above the ground around right. the house. And so I was trying to do something different at this house, and they seem to have held all right over the last 30 years. We've had movement in the house. I've just kind of expected that, but I wanted to make sure, because as you look at the videos and you do the research, some people like everything. You know, they don't like the concrete because they say it's not, it won't hold up or whatever. And so I just wanted to make sure what I was doing. I'll probably give you a call.
1: There is a need for every single one of those systems. It's just people mm-hmm. try to apply them to places where they shouldn't. And then, quite frankly, engineers, they get involved. And what they learned when they were in school, what was in the book, is the only thing they go with. And some of them are more hard-headed than everybody else. But that's a different argument. But, yeah, we're going to look at whatever's best for that area. Now, I will tell you, typically in Saxe, I normally am going to recommend a pressed pile of some kind, whether it's concrete or steel.
2: Okay. Well, I'll probably be giving y'all a call this week sometime and set up an appointment. I appreciate it.
1: Thank you, sir.
2: Mm-hmm. Bye.
1: And if you need to call the office for Due West for Piers, 972-406-0912, and they are there on Saturdays to take calls as well. All right, if you got a home improvement question, 1-800-288-9227. Going out to Lake Weatherford. Hello, Brent.
8: You're sounding good today, young man.
1: Thank you, sir.
8: Hey, I'm fixing to put some ready seal on the west side of my house. I've done this in the past. Is it better just to go ahead and power wash it, or should I pre-treat with bleach? Is that going to make it a little bit easier? Because between the houses, nobody ever sees it, and I've kind of let it go for a while. It's pretty nasty looking. Would it be better to go ahead and do an application of bleach before I went ahead and power washed?
1: You know, if it's got some green stuff growing on it and things like that, yes,
8: mm-hmm, it does.
1: Yeah, let's bleach it first, pressure wash it, clean it up real good. But you know, if you have Ready Seal, do it. They will take care of all that parts for you as well.
8: Well, I've done Ready Seal 30 years when they were out off of North of Weatherford when they had their own plant out there. That's the best stuff I've ever used. It's a great product.
1: And I was thinking of something else, right? But Ready Seal has a new product out to clean the. You know, if your wood has started graying and stuff like that, they got a product out now to spray that on there and then hit it with the pressure washer, and it brings it almost back to new looking again.
8: Yeah. Well, I'll give it a check. I guess they had it at all the box stores, I guess.
1: Yes, sir.
8: All right. Thank you, Jim. Appreciate you.
1: You bet. You take care. Yeah, that Ready Seal is a great product. In fact, I was with my parents, and yes, my parents are both still alive, and I was with them Friday morning, and my mom was asking about it, because there's just a short section of wood where the gate is and stuff. 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Okay, I'll take care of it. Anyways, if you got a question, 1-800-288-9227. 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Any home improvement question you have, pick up the phone, give me a call. I'll see what I can do to help you out here on Texas Home Improvement. So, Wesley sent in, what quarter-inch backing insulation to put between old wooden wall covering and new paneling? Excuse me. Renovating a room in a 100-plus-year-old home that has rough wooden wall shiplap with no insulation in the wall cavity. The plan is to cover existing rough wall with quarter-inch insulation board of some type before covering with wooden paneling as final wall covering. What type of quarter-inch product would be best to go behind the paneling for insulation value? I don't know of anything that's going to be a quarter-inch thick that would help you with that, but the Energy Q can go behind there and block the heat transfer, because Energy Q is a multi-layer radiant barrier. It's got a thermal break in the middle. It can be sandwiched behind building materials like that. On new construction, they put it behind sheetrock a lot of times. So it's between the sheetrock and the insulation. And basically, it, like I said, it'll stop the heat transfer. So that would be the product I would take a look at. It comes in a 4-foot wide roll, so it's easily installed. You just literally staple it up there. Since this is shiplap, I mean, you can put a staple darn near anywhere. Now, your other option is to fill that wall cavity with a non-expansive foam that would actually give it a true insulation. But I'm going to tell you up front, insulation is kind of one of those products that, in my opinion, is a little outdated. These radiant barriers, the Energy Q radiant barrier, energy-wise, it is better and cheaper and all these other things, but the insulation is so ingrained in our building codes, that's the reason we're stuck with it. But in my attic, for instance, I got a 3,000-square-foot house. A third of my house has no insulation in it, in the attic. The parts that do have insulation, it's only about 3-4 inches thick. I have that radiant barrier laying on the attic floor, and I have a 3,000-square-foot with an energy bill of $200 a month. I don't need insulation, but it's in the building codes. So, there you have it. I can tell you with the remodeling I'm getting ready to do now, I'm going to have to put some insulation up there because one of the things we're going to be doing is raising the ceiling. And when the inspector comes out, and yes, I will pull a permit. When the inspector comes out, he's going to say, you got to have insulation in here. Now, I'm going to have Milo insulation, put that insulation in. But the radiant barriers do a great job. And they can be used on the walls. I've got a little shack. It's a nice little house. Little two-bedroom house at the Deer Lease. Again, we built that for my parents. But it was built originally back in the 40s. No insulation, no nothing. And we put the radiant barrier around that place. Oh, my gosh. You can heat it with a candle. We have one mini split in it. A two-bedroom, one mini-split that cools the whole building. The energy efficiency is just off the chart. It works very well. All right, if you got a home improvement question, 1-800-288-9227. By the way, if you want to get more information on Energy Q, it is on our website, thipro.com. Let me talk to you about Sunburst Shutters. If you are looking for shutters, something to change the look of any room in your house. Take a look at Sunburst Shutters. Their plantation style shutters are gorgeous. They're made of polywood, which is guaranteed to never warp, crack, chip, or peel. And that's a lifetime guarantee. I've got some that are 15, 16 years old. I've been out to houses where they're 27 plus years old, and they look as good as the ones I just had put in 2 months ago. Sunburst Shutters, 214-343-2601. That's 214-343-2601. Let's head over to Fort Worth and Gary.
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2: Thank you. Thanks for having me.
1: My pleasure.
2: We're under contract to purchase a house, and we were doing inspections this morning, and the foundation guy said, one side's down 2.5 inches, that's not that big of a deal, they can lift it, but the other side is down 1.5 inches, but it's connected to a several hundred square foot patio and outdoor kitchen, and they're saying they can't do anything about it without causing damage to the roof structure of the outdoor patio. Is that something that can be addressed?
1: Should be able to be addressed. Okay. An 1.5 inches typically isn't going to do a whole heck of a lot to that roof structure. And I'm assuming what they're worried about is where the roof ties into the old roof. The patio roof
2: Correct.
1: Is tying into the old roof.
2: And yes.
1: Are they shingled the same, or is the one a flat roof, or what do we got dealing with?
2: They're shingled the same. They're opposite pitches, but they tied it all together to where it looks like it's a continuous roof.
1: Okay. And it's outside, so I'm assuming there's columns then on the far out corners?
2: Yes, there's columns and built-in big brick fireplace, and it's a whole really nice outdoor kitchen setup.
1: Then there's absolutely no reason it shouldn't be able to be addressed. You pick up the house part 1.5 inches, whatever it's down. The other part, yes, you may have to underpin and push it up a little bit, but typically what we're able to do instead of doing that is where the columns tie into the roof line, you can open that up and shim it up there. Or if the columns are sitting on top of the concrete, you set two posts, one on each side, jack it up, and shim underneath those columns and take care of it that way. So there's several ways of being able to handle it. It does take a little more time, and you got to be a little more a little more willing to stick time into it rather than cookie cutter approach.
2: Mm-hmm.
1: But yes, it is definitely doable.
2: Excellent. Well, once we close on the contract, we'll be giving you a call to come out and take a look at it.
1: I appreciate it.
2: Have a great day.
1: You too. Bye-bye.
2: Bye.
1: And unfortunately, that is the way a lot of, and I'm not going to say just foundation repair contractors, I'm going to say a lot of contractors work, is they've got what they want to do, they cookie cutter it. In foundation repair, one of the big things a lot of contractors don't want to do is interior piers. You know, if the middle of the house is down. And so they'll just put in outside piers and blend it and not bother addressing the interior. Well, what we were just talking about is something similar to that, with the exception it's a patio that's on the outside. It definitely can be addressed. It's just a matter of what do you have to do to address it. Anyways, if you've got a home improvement question, 1-800-288-9227. That's 1-800-288-9227. 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
5: Well, looks like another major foundation repair company just went out of business, leaving a lot of Texans with empty promises and empty holes around their homes. The good news is you're listening to this show, so it probably wasn't you. Here's more Texas Home Improvement with Jim Dutton.
1: 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With that being said, I want to take a moment to wish all the moms out there a happy Mother's Day. And sorry what the weather is looking like for tomorrow, but you know, you got a beautiful day today, so take advantage of it. And with that, happy Mother's Day, and we will visit again next week with more Texas Home Improvement.

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7: On the ones.
8: In Mesquite, stop and go traffic reported on Highway 80 westbound between Beltline Road and 635. And in Red Oak, an accident blocking the left lane of I-35E southbound at Highway 77, causing stop and go traffic from Red Oak Road.
9: From the WBAP On-Time Experts 24-7 Weather Center, got partly sunny skies, but working in more and more sunshine, headed up to the upper 80s. Tonight, mostly clear, low 69 degrees. Next frontal system coming through, and this one could bring some rough stuff for Mom's Day. Threats include damaging winds, hail. Can't rule out the threat for tornadoes. Some spots could pick up more than 2 inches of rain. Could be heavy at times. Could see some flooding. Showers and storms for Sunday with a high of 84. Sunday night, more showers, possible storms. Mostly sunny Monday. For WBAP News, I'm Jeff Eno at the Weather Channel.
8: Thank you, Jeff. Right now, 87 degrees in both Dallas and Fort Worth. The news is brought to you by Classic Chevrolet. The U.S. waiting for Iran's response to a proposed peace deal while tensions remain high in the Strait of Hormuz and allied naval forces are sending support. Fox's Alex Hogan at the White House.
10: It comes as yesterday was a day of heightened military activity in the Strait of Hormuz. U.S. Central Command releasing footage of a U.S. fighter jet disabling two Iranian oil tankers trying to breach the American blockade yesterday. The military also says that it intercepted attacks, and President Trump told reporters that the ceasefire is still holding.
11: They trifled with us today. We blew them away. They trifled. I call that a trifle.
10: Britain's defense ministry says it's deploying a warship to protect ships in the waterway. One senior British official telling Fox that the HMS Dragon Type 45 destroyer is now in the Gulf.
8: CENTCOM says the blockade remains firmly in place. In your money news, Halperin Park, a new 5-acre deck park built over I-35 near the Dallas Zoo, officially opened to the public this morning. The $300 million project features a treehouse playground, water features, and community event spaces. I'm Lori Waffen-Schmidt. 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
15: It's Saturday afternoon, just after 2, and we are in the studio. It's another week of DFW Retirement Radio, featuring the planning team from DFW Retirement Planners, 22 years of serving North Texas, 15 years here on WBAP. Let's welcome Brittany Levensaler and Jesse Pompa to the studio. I'm Pete, the announcer. Britt, I ask you this question every Saturday to kick off the program, and that is, what's in it for a listener today, you know, traversing the highways and freeways of North Texas on a busy Saturday afternoon? Why should they listen to us talk about retirement? Why should they stay tuned in?
16: Well, we want you to stay tuned because we're hoping that we bring value. And part of our value proposition or package is being different, thinking outside of the box. Because, you know, retirement as a whole, right, it affects everybody. Every American has some type of retirement plan.
15: Or lack thereof.
16: Correct. And so you don't want the same plan. You know, this isn't a repeat. We're not doing the same thing over and over for every single person that comes in. That doesn't make you any better than the person next door. Yeah. Our goal is to give you ideas or strategies that could improve the plan that you have. And if you don't have one, well, that's already an improvement in itself.
15: Well, it is great to be in the studio for another program. We must head to the news desk because we have a story that we should really be calling a news bulletin. This got our attention this week in a big way because we want to talk about the danger that all of us heading into retirement face. And many of us are not prepared for this. A new study in front of us here in the studio was just released by the Roosevelt Institute. It is projecting that long-term care costs are going to devastate the nest eggs of people who do not have a plan to pay for long-term care. In fact, this is where it gets chilling. One projection made by the study is that even among couples with a nest egg of over $4.75 million, that nearly half of those couples will spend down their assets paying for long-term care and eventually enroll in Medicaid if they require long-term care of 5 years or more. So think about that. A couple with $4.75 million, a good amount, most people would consider for retirement, 50% of those people likely to end up on Medicaid. And I guess, you know, you can conclude from the study that the exposure is even greater for folks that don't have that amount of money saved in terms of ending up on Medicaid. Britt, we often say that not having a plan to pay for long-term care is risky. Based on this new study, I think a better adjective might be devastating. Your thoughts?
16: The first thought is, even with the rising cost of everything in general, but healthcare cost alone, which includes long-term care, people will pay it because it is a necessity. Long-term care is not, you know, nobody prefers or wants to have it, but it becomes and can become a necessity of life.
15: Well, it's not an option. You can't let dad just expire.
16: Correct.
15: Yeah. Yeah. So somebody's going to give him care.
16: Correct.
15: Whether
16: it's you
15: or...
16: And so
15: it
16: has to be paid for.
15: Yeah. Yeah.
16: Exactly.
15: Yeah.
16: And at what level? So, right, you can self-pay, which is what this article is talking about. You government pay, which is Medicaid, where you spend your assets down for Medicaid, or you have insurance coverage, or a combination of two or more. More times than not, we've when we are meeting with folks, there is no long-term care plan other than I'll just pay with the assets that I have, right?
15: And that's what the Roosevelt Institute is saying is really, really, really dangerous and devastating to families' generational wealth and passing on to the, you know, the next generation.
16: And if you don't believe it, part of our retirement simulator will show you a long-term care event. We can show you, you know how we stress test your retirement plan. We can show you what a long-term care event would look like. But even more so, the reason that this article is so disheartening, it gives you a little acid reflux when you look at the numbers, is because folks, if you haven't experienced an event like this with a loved one, you don't really understand or see how it can translate to your own plan or your own money. And so just being conservative, okay, even right now with the cost, if you think of home health care, right, you're talking usually it can be anywhere about $2,000 to $3,000 a month for home health. If you go to assisted living, which is the next stage, assisted living can be $4,000 to $5,000 a month. And then nursing home and or memory care, I've heard and I have seen, can be $5,000 and up, but I've mostly seen $8,000 to $10,000 a month for memory care. Yeah. And memory care is when, right, we have somebody cognitive impairment.
15: And again, if that's being paid through Medicaid benefits.
16: Well, you've already spent down all your assets if Medicaid's covering that.
15: If they talked about, you know, upper middle class people ending up on Medicaid.
16: And the pain of having to spend it down, your asset, to $2,000.
15: Yeah.
16: And then also making sure it's 5 years before Medicaid kicks in, if that's your plan.
15: Yeah.
16: The pain of doing that is...
15: It's devastating.
16: It is.
15: So, Brittany, we've defined through the Roosevelt Institute study from April how devastating your long-term care costs can be to wealth in a family. The team at DFW Retirement Planners has some really, to me, creative and exciting options for couples, for individuals that want to get this taken care of, and we all need to have this plan for. I mean, if you want to get motivated on this, get a copy of the Roosevelt Institute study, because it'll show you how family wealth can be depleted by a long-term care event. But you've approached this differently, or there's some products out there, some ways to get this handled that are kind of exciting because they're not like the traditional long-term care policy where you're paying for the
16: benefit,
15: for the monthly premium. Mm-hmm. You got some different ways to handle this, including ways that you can have a lump sum left if you don't use it.
16: Right.
15: Talk about that.
16: So we look at a couple different strategies for long-term care, depending on what it is that you are looking for and or affordability.

0: So anyway, it's one piece of this bigger plan.
1: One piece of the bigger plan. So this is our healthcare long-term care plan, and it's basically the live, quit, or die approach. It's very easy to explain. I often just draw a picture on my yellow pad.
0: You use very direct terms on that, but it's
1: on purpose.
0: It's on purpose because it's easy to understand. Live, quit, or die means what?
1: So if you die before you get to use any or all of your benefit, there's a death benefit that goes to your beneficiaries.
0: Unlike a traditional policy.
1: Where it's to use it or lose it.
0: Yep.
1: This is not the same concept. So if we die, there's a benefit that pays to our beneficiaries. Okay? If we quit, that says, I don't know, let's make it up. 10 years from now, this was the dumbest thing I ever did, or I won the lottery. I don't know. And you decide to quit. Cash in the policy, and there's a return of premium. It's not 100%, but there's some money that you could still get back for cashing out the policy.
0: Again, unlike a traditional policy.
1: Where there's no cash out.
0: Yeah, you're out. Okay.
1: Correct.
0: And then the
1: live says we're alive. We need long-term care. So whether it's home health, assisted living, nursing home, I call them graduated policies. A policy like this would cover any of those needs, and there's a monthly benefit for whatever period of time that we've built. So if we said we want coverage for 5 years, there's a monthly benefit that would pay for long-term care over that course of time. The cost of it depends on how much benefit we're getting for how long, right? If we want coverage for 5 years, do we want inflation? Which I would say yes. Put some inflation factor in that. And then are we paying lump sum, or are we going to pay over a period of 5 to 10 years?
0: And you can customize this.
1: All of this is customizable.
0: So what's an example of a customizing? Let's say I have memory. 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Is that one I could plan for?
1: So usually people will ask me, Brittany, I don't know what to do or where to start. 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So if you put in $100,000 as your premium, your long-term care benefit is somewhere in the neighborhood of $200,000 to $300,000 worth.
0: 3 to 1.
1: 3 to 1, 2 to 1.
0: Okay.
1: Yes. That's easiest to talk about over the air. But then it is, do I pay all up front? Some people want to get it over and done with, right? Here's my premium, one time guaranteed. One-time payment, guaranteed. You're not going to have these premium hikes or another letter, none of that. So that's also what's different. Or I have some clients where we're still working. Maybe we don't want to pledge that much of an asset right now because we want it for our investments to grow and save. So now we're still working. We could say, okay, instead of $100,000 lump sum, maybe we do $10,000 or whatever the amount is over a 5 or 10 year period. Which, again, all of those amounts are guaranteed for that specific period of time we're over and done with. So a lot of times that's how we plan this or design this for clients. I had one recently who they were 10 years out from retiring, didn't want to pledge an asset all up front. They are still working, like I said. So we did $5,000 a year for 10 years.
0: Ooh.
1: Payment.
0: Interesting.
1: Correct. What benefit does that get me? And usually the sweet spot, I would not get a policy that doesn't have an inflation factor. So we can look at 2, 3, 5% inflation factors. And then how long do we want the duration or the benefit to pay?
0: So by 10 years, they've got a $50,000
1: policy
0: at a 3 to 1. And that's correct. A good start. And then they could add to it. They could amend it. They could, you know, there's ways to update it.
1: Mm-hmm. Yeah.
0: This is exciting, Jesse. And again, keep coming back to the Roosevelt study. That's such the devastation that can occur to a family and to the next generation of a family that might be counting on an inheritance. You know, they're thinking there's going to be a little something for me and for our family.
1: Well, it could also be that, you know, mom and dad had to spend the money already, and now they're still needing care. So the next generation, their kids are paying toward the cost.
0: Jesse, anything to add? We got about a minute left, but this is, it's probably one of the most important radio discussions we've had in a long time here.
2: And it's a hard conversation to have, too. This is one of the harder conversations to have when people come in, is having this discussion of needing long-term care, because it's very important. But then one of the other things that I'll stress is that whenever you can have a plan and prepare

0: not only can you have money that's set aside to pay for the care, but you also want to be able to choose the type of care you receive as well. So we don't want to depend on Medicaid or the government putting us in a place that's going to just basically take care of us. We want to choose the type of care so that we're receiving the care we want in those hard times.
1: Well, again, an eye-opening study just released from the Roosevelt Institute showing the devastating impact of long-term care costs that aren't prepared for on a family's wealth. Good news, of course, is that there are ways to prepare for these costs, mitigate the issue, and be ready for long-term care, but you got to get out ahead of it and have a plan. Heavy stuff, but very important to start with today. Welcome. Good afternoon. DFW Retirement Radio, kind of a different kind of radio program, as you can tell. A lot of programs out there pitching you the latest and greatest investments. And yes, we talk about investments and ways to generate mailbox money and all that, but we also like to broaden out the conversation to things that, well, first of all, the other programs don't talk about, but also, you know, things that comprise this full 360 degrees of your life in retirement. Certainly, this is an important topic. There's many others that we'll hit on through the hour, and we hope that as you spend some time with us, that we're able to help you with information that will help you prepare for your retirement. A couple things about us. First of all, we're right here in DFW, and we are here to serve. So if you have any questions regarding the program today, give us a call, 888-7-PIGGY-BANK is the number, 888-7-PIGGY-BANK. 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Coming up on DFW Retirement Radio, a question that comes up quite a bit when we meet with our radio listeners, meet with you. The question is, how much risk can I afford to take without endangering my nest egg or even, you know, in extreme cases, running out of money? Well, coming up, a discussion on how the firm helps you identify and manage risk with the help of the retirement simulator. And we will talk about a risk that a large number of you may not be currently factoring into how long your money, your nest egg, will last. Bottom of the hour, the most common mistakes that folks are making as they get into annuities and what to have on your radar if you're considering an annuity. This is DFW Retirement Radio from WPAP, and we'll be right back.

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5: 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You know, we love the feedback we're getting from radio listeners, from you when you come in for a complimentary retirement simulator analysis. It's part of our complimentary consultation. Brittany and Jesse are back to talk about several of the, let's just call them aha moments that occur when a radio listener goes through the analysis from the retirement simulator. Jesse, one thing the simulator does really well is shine a light on risk to a portfolio, which can come in a number of different forms. Of course, you know, everybody, you know, thinks about stock market risk as a, you know, a very obvious risk out there for folks in retirement. But there are some other types of risk that you get a very clear view of when you go through the retirement simulator analysis. Your thoughts?
7: Yeah, we get a lot of people that come in and, you know, I feel like we're talking about this all the time, but it's really good. You know, the tool that we, one of the, our best tools that we have, and we encourage people to come in, is to use, you know, the complimentary meeting where we can do a retirement simulator. And to answer that question that you're asking is, what is the sweet spot? Am I taking, how much risk? I think the question is, how much risk do I need to take, or how much risk can I afford? A lot of people don't really like risk. I don't see everybody that comes into our office say, I'm ready to put it all on black.
5: But when the market's on fire, they say, I want some of that. I want some of that without the bad stuff, you know?
7: Yeah, you're right. Yeah. I want everything. So I want my money to go only up. I want to go up 10%, and I don't ever want it to go down, right, which is unrealistic.
8: Well, sign me up for that deal then, because, you know, I think we would all be okay with that.
7: Right.
5: It's the crux of the matter, really, is what we're talking about there. It's where people have the good angel and the bad angel, you know, get in the market. No, you know, there's a real conflict there, right?
7: Yeah. And I guess, you know, going with that analogy of having one on this side and the other one on that side, that's why I always kind of bring it back to maybe having a bucket strategy where we can have different buckets that that have different time horizons and different goals. I can have a growth bucket and I can have a conservative bucket. And so one of the biggest risks that we possibly don't think about in retirement is, one, we have to think about how long am I going to live? And if you could tell me how long you're going to live, then I can probably create the perfect plan and strategy for you. But normally we like to plan long term, And we usually go out to age 100 just to be on the safe side.
5: And sometimes even further for longevity, you know, families with longevity.
7: Yeah. Oh, yeah.
5: Yeah.
7: So one of the biggest risks that we need to consider is going to be inflation risk. Even though your money might not be tied to the market and you may not have market risk, there is inflation risk, which is deteriorating your portfolio.
5: Well, that's very interesting, Jesse. So in addition, what you're saying is in addition to market risk, which most of us can relate to, you're adding inflation to the risk list because, and really in the case of inflation, it's kind of sneaky. It's insidious. It's eaten up our nest eggs and we're not really thinking about it as a risk per se. Britt, let's talk about this a little bit. My perception from discussions we've had on inflation and the retirement simulator is a lot of folks come in and we can relate to stock market risk because we all think about it. We see the market every day up and down and that's definitely in our radar, but something that's not on our radar and something we're not measuring for the most part is inflation and its year to year and even decade to decade impact on our nest eggs. Is that correct?
8: That is correct. I would say a majority of the time. Now, it's not that, you know, we're not thinking about or you're not thinking about inflation, but how are you visualizing? How does that actually fit into your plan? And so with the retirement simulator, that is able to be modeled out. There's a section alone just about inflation and what number are we going to put in that? And we can even look at inflation history, although it doesn't really help, you know, with CPI, the consumer price index.
5: Because everything's just going and it's
8: well, it doesn't include food and fuel.
5: Yeah. Yeah. It's hard.
8: So
5: it's hard to measure.
8: It is. And so we will override the CPI average. I will not use that number. But if you're not even putting a number in your plan right now, then that is not going to lead you to success. That is not going to lead you to not running out of money, right? And so that's what the biggest thing is that are counterintuitive to each other is inflation and rate of return, right? And so and we can model and look at different rates of inflation and a number that you're comfortable with. So if all things are alike, because, you know, we want to do an apples to apples type comparison, we can look at 3, 4, 5, 6, whatever number percent inflation. And that's how much your expenses are inflating forever and ever. Amen. We're not averaging it. That is exactly what it's going to increase every year. So if you're still working, or you're retired, you can see what it's going to cost you 10 years from now with, you know, at least a 4% inflation rate, looking at that. So I think that is one of the biggest things that it's eye-opening for folks that when they come in and they see the retirement simulator is, how long will my money last? What's it going to cost? Because thus far, pretty much every 20 years, things double.
5: Yeah.
8: If not sooner, depending on, but it's been that way. That's been about history every 20 years.
5: Well, a great discussion and also a good example of how the retirement simulator is able to identify areas of a retirement plan that are a threat, danger zones, including what the true impact of inflation will be for years and even decades into the future when you're depending on your nest egg to be there for your retirement. For more information, to set up a time for a complimentary consultation, which includes the retirement simulator analysis, just give us a call at 888-7-PIGGY-BANK. That's 888-7-PIGGY-BANK. 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Coming up on DFW Retirement Radio, we'll talk about a checklist of questions to ask and get answered before you sign on the dotted line for an annuity. After that, the four things that many people miss in their retirement plans and a great mailbag question on precious metals, gold, silver, roaring, and also coming down from time to time, but yeah, all-time highs recently. Can they be part of a retirement plan? That's the mailbag question, and we'll talk about that coming up. This is DFW Retirement Radio from WBAP. We are back after the news break.
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12: Tensions remain high as allies move into the region. I'm Lori Waffenschmidt from the 24-Hour Breaking News Center.
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11: On the ones.
12: In Mesquite, stop-and-go traffic reported on Highway 80 westbound between Beltline Road and 635. And in Red Oak, an accident blocking the left lane of I-35E southbound at Highway 77, causing stop-and-go traffic from Red Oak Road.
13: From the WBAP On-Time Experts 24-7 Weather Center, got partly sunny skies, but working in more and more sunshine, headed up to the upper 80s. Tonight, mostly clear, low 69 degrees. Next frontal system coming through, and this one could bring some rough stuff for Mom's Day. Threats include damaging winds, hail. Can't rule out the threat for tornadoes. Some spots could pick up more than 2 inches of rain. Could be heavy at times. Could see some flooding. Showers and storms for Sunday with a high of 84. Sunday night, more showers, possible storms. Mostly sunny Monday. For WBAP News, I'm Jeff Eno at the Weather Channel.
12: Right now, 88 degrees in both Dallas and Fort Worth. The U.S. is awaiting Iran's response to its latest peace proposal as tensions remain high and allies including France and the U.K. move naval assets into the region. On Fox News Live, Arkansas Republican Congressman Rick Crawford offered blunt advice to America's allies while also questioning their motives.
14: They're showing up, but it's kind of, you know, too little too late. I mean, what kind of contribution are they really making? Are they doing this to try to save face? And the reality is there's an economic consideration to this as well.
12: This comes after President Trump announced plans to withdraw 5,000 U.S. troops from Germany as part of a broader military drawdown in Europe. In your money news, a positive end to the week on Wall Street. The Dow Jones Industrial Average gained 12, the NASDAQ rose 441, and the S&P 500 was up 62. I'm Lori Waffenschmidt. Keep connected, DFW, for the latest on the war in Iran. 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
5: DFW Retirement Radio back this afternoon, WBAP. Love being in here on Saturday afternoons, and we really, really love hearing from you. 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Brittany Levensaler and Jesse Pompa are back for a discussion on what's important to understand before you get into an annuity. And annuities can be really useful in retirement. Many people are excited to see that, you know, that mailbox money that arrives every month. But Brittany, as you've taught us through the years, there are some aspects to annuities that you got to make sure you understand before you sign on the dotted line. Your thoughts?
8: I think the biggest thing is annuities can be complex and they can be confusing because there are different types of annuities. But the biggest thing is knowing and understanding not only how they work and operate, but what the objective is. Why are you investing or why do you want to invest in an annuity, right? So, and a lot of times that is not focused on because the focus is typically a bonus that is being marketed, right? Product insurance
5: that,
8: companies.
5: Well, I'm glad you mentioned that because that's also part of what you hear advertised. You know, hey, here's a great annuity and you get a
8: 20-30% bonus up front.
5: Right.
8: But you give up something, and that's what I would probably say at least 90% of the people that we have met with don't understand the compromise, right? I'm getting this bonus. Well,
5: what do you give up then?
8: You give up rates.
5: So are you saying indirectly I would give up that mailbox amount that I
8: Not
5: get every month?
8: Not necessarily. Okay. You would give up a higher earning potential.
5: Oh, okay. Okay.
8: A cap rate, a participation rate, right? Those things, because they're giving you, the insurance company is giving you that bonus up front. So they're essentially giving you pre-credited interest up front. So you're giving up interest in the long run. So,
5: ooh, interesting.
8: Mm-hmm.
5: So you could do better in the long run, maybe without the bonus.
8: Correct.
5: Is what you're saying.
8: And it all boils down to what the objective is. So if you say, Brittany, I'm considering buying an annuity and all I want it for is I want to keep my money safe, right? So preservation. And I'd like it to grow a little bit. You know, can we find something maybe to beat the bank, be something different than the bank? So that is available, right? But you don't need a bonus. If you have money sitting in the bank or a CD, right? And you want to look at purchasing an annuity, why do you need a bonus? You don't have anything to offset.
5: So it's like the bonus makes you feel good. It's the warm and fuzzy thing that maybe it's not the best possible deal for you, though.
8: Not necessarily. Yeah. Now, I'm not against, you know, if you need a bonus, but that's usually if you're replacing an existing annuity, the insurance companies, a lot of them will offer a bonus to help offset any surrender charges or market value adjustment. But that's a tool. That shouldn't be the reason that you invest or that you buy something. It's just because of a bonus.
5: Jesse, come on in here and let's get your thoughts on this discussion. I know one question you ask in every discussion with a radio listener regarding an annuity is like a broader question, and that is, do you even need an annuity? Is an annuity the best strategic decision for your retirement and your needs? Your thoughts on this?
7: No, I think you're exactly right. So the need, the word there is, do you need it? And I think that's one of the things that we always try to come back to is, and this is, it goes back to the bigger picture of looking at your plan first. So again, this ties into the retirement simulator. I know we talk about it all the time on the show.
5: So there may be a better way for me to get the income or the mailbox money I'm looking for that doesn't involve an annuity? Is that what you're saying?
7: Possibly.
5: Yeah.
7: But
5: okay.
7: But also we're talking about diversification and why that's so important. So, you know, we talk about a lot of people, when you think about retirement and most people just think of my 401k, and that's done pretty good over the last few years. And that 401k is good, but then let's look at all the different tools in the toolbox and see how we can achieve those goals.
5: So don't jump to the conclusion that you need an annuity. That's a really good point. It's kind of like you may not need that knee replacement, right? I mean, it may be a tendon injury or something like that. Okay. All right. I'm getting that. Go ahead.
7: And also one more thing too, because I'm sure there's a lot of listeners right now that are listening and said, well, do I need the annuity? Maybe, maybe not. I know I have one. And I bought this maybe a few years ago. And this is not to say annuities are bad. I think sometimes annuities can get a bad rep, and you might hear some commercials that say, you know, do you need an annuity or why they may be bad? But I would say, let us analyze that for you too, because the need can sometimes change. And that's one of the things why we always recommend reviewing what you have every year, because sometimes life events happen, changes in your life, and we may analyze all of your investments. And if you have an annuity, that's something that you can come in and we can check to see, okay, does it still serve the same purpose as it did 5 years ago?
5: Or could you be doing something?
7: Or is there something else that you could be doing too? So that's why we always recommend come in, and we do that all the time as well. So we have annual reviews, semi-annual reviews, and we always analyze the investments you have and make sure that it is still a fit. What you have is still good for your long-term goals.
5: Well, great discussion. And if you have questions about an annuity, feel free to give us a call, DFW Retirement Planners, 888-7-PIGGY-BANK, right here in Dallas-Fort Worth, 888-7-PIGGY-BANK. 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Coming up on DFW Retirement Radio, we will talk about the top four things that many people miss in their retirement plan because we're all so busy, first of all, and many firms just don't talk about these four issues. After that, the mailbag. Here's a question asking for our thoughts on precious metals in a retirement plan, especially gold that's been on a big run in the last year. Second question from a couple, they say they're ready to buy their dream home that they plan for in retirement, but they're wanting to make sure it's the right move before they, you know, leave their careers and retire full time. So some good questions coming up. We'll get into them right here. DFW Retirement Radio from WBAP. We're coming back.
0: Hey, that was our exit. We're going to miss the first pitch.
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5: 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All these areas you can get handled by the professionals in the strategic partner team. Britt, clients love not having to gallivant across the Metroplex in various traffic jams to get various services handled, because you've assembled this, it's like a team of superheroes. If you would, talk about why you set this up over 22 years ago when you started the firm. It's a unique concept from the standpoint that other firms generally don't offer this. So what was the idea 22 years ago?
8: We set it up because each strategic partner plays a vital role in the success of your retirement. So retiring isn't just about the amount of money you have or the amount of income. It's all encompassing. And so part of that means if we can save on taxes, right? So we have a strategic partner that's CPA, a tax attorney, whatever it is that you might need.
5: Number of different partners in that tax category.
8: Yeah. Correct. Yeah. Especially if we want to make sure that your retirement plan is tax efficient, we need to bring in those professionals to do that.
5: So I don't have to go all over the Metroplex or start surfing and figuring out who I'm talking to, because these are people that the firm knows and work with. Yeah.
8: I think of it like a football team, right? You got your head coach, your assistant coach, you got your offensive coordinator, your defense coordinator, right? Everybody is still part of the same team though. So that's what our strategic partners are. So DFW, Retirement Planners, we're basically your head coach, okay? And then we have the strategic partners for CPAs or tax attorneys for tax planning. We have an estate planning team. We have Medicare planning team, right? Because we don't want to get hit with Irma if we can help it. And your Medicare plan, your health care plans as well. and any insurance needs you might have, long-term care, besides just how to actually invest your money. And so that is essentially, in a nutshell, what the strategic partner team is.
5: So no poking around, no hunting around. You've got the team, and the feedback has been pretty neat from folks that realize, hey, I don't have to be worried about who I'm going to call because everything's literally available at the team of DFW retirement planners.
8: Absolutely correct. I mean, there's been numerous times from different folks that while we're having our complimentary meeting, they'll ask, do you know somebody that's a CPA or do you have an estate planning attorney? Because I don't want to go all over town. I don't know somebody. You know, you do this for a living. Yeah. You have somebody that can help me. We sure do.
5: That's awesome.
8: And that way we all work together, right? The tax plan, the estate plan, your retirement plan, everybody's working cohesively to make sure that you succeed and that you're set up.
5: Makes you wonder why more retirement planners don't offer this. Because we hear a lot that, wow, that just makes so much sense, but I've never been offered that. Is it because everybody's in their own lane trying to, you know, out there is trying to sell you stocks, sell you annuities, sell you what they sell you?
8: It could be.
5: Yeah.
8: It could be that, right? It's speculative, but we wanted to be different. And being different means that we need to be able to do more than one thing. Social Security planning and the rest of your income planning. All of that is crucial to you and your retirement.
5: It's all connected, isn't it?
8: Mm-hmm. Yeah.
5: Jesse, thoughts. And again, you know, I know you love talking about taxes and being strategic. You really get into the numbers. You know, you love this discussion. Having this team of experts around is kind of, I mean, it makes your job easier because you've got, you know, the specialist back to the doctor. You've got different areas of care and covered. So your thoughts.
7: That's actually a really great analogy of what you just said. Back to the doctor. You know, you could have a general physician and I'm sure they've studied the whole body. You have to be an expert to know what you're going to do. But at the same time, who do you recommend and why do you recommend? A cardiologist versus a podiatrist, optometrist. So in the same way, like Brittany was saying, we know we're very good at what we do, but that doesn't make an expert at everything.
5: Well, an example of that is, you know, the firm has a retirement simulator. We love the simulator. We trust the simulator, but we can confirm it with these strategic partners.
7: Right.
5: Kind of important.
7: You know? And I like how you said it, you know, it's a team of superheroes. And we want to be able to help match you up. And at the same time, communication is very key and very important. We all communicate with one another. We don't hide any information from your CPA or from the attorney because it works best when we all work on the same at the same table as you, all on the same team working for you.
5: Well, good stuff, Jesse and Britt. 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Coming up, we're going to open up the mailbag. Here's a question asking for thoughts on including precious metals like gold and silver in a retirement plan. And here's another question from a couple. They're ready to buy their dream retirement home but they would like the retirement simulator to check their math and make sure that their strategy is solid before they move forward and you know, buy the house. So we'll be back with answers, thoughts on both of those questions right here. 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
5: We are back, and this hour's flying by. 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It is mailbag time here on the program. Brittany and Jesse back to answer some questions. And Jesse, you're up to bat first. We have a question that is asking, and I quote, "I'm seeing big gains in precious metals lately, and I'm wondering if this makes sense for my retirement plan. What are your thoughts?" So, Jesse, gold, silver, precious metals, they could look really appealing. But on the other hand, they're very volatile, so can be a real roller coaster. Your thoughts, and I know you're going to talk about FOMO. You always do when we get into these hot stocks, these hot investments that everybody's talking about. So your thoughts on precious metals?
7: Yeah, the fear of missing out. A lot of times, this is when we see an asset class or something that's the performance. It looks like it's too good to miss, right? But
5: and everybody's talking about it on Twitter or X and social media. It's like, man, are you in gold yet? Are you in silver yet? Are you in like copper? You know, all those things.
7: Exactly. You're going in, and everybody at work is talking about it.
5: Yeah.
7: So you know, and precious metals right now is that thing, and there's a reason for it. So do I think that it's good to have in your portfolio as a hedge? Yes. Typically, precious metals has been a good hedge for inflation, which is something that we've seen. It's also good to hedge against the US dollar or any other currencies. So it's a good asset class to have, I would say, it's to add to the mix of your portfolio.
5: But you're also saying, if I'm hearing you, understanding you right, Jesse, you're also saying be careful, because when you buy at these market highs or get in at these market highs, you could be headed down for a while. So,
7: yeah.
5: So is it more of a like a smaller piece of your retirement plan and a longer term hold, or what would you, I mean, what are you seeing out there that is prudent for a long-term investor?
7: So think about this, you know, gold and silver and even Bitcoin, they're flashy, but they're also lazy assets. They don't pay you to own them, meaning they don't have any dividends and you don't get any of that compound interest.
5: It's either growth or you're gone. Yeah,
7: exactly.
5: Yeah, okay, right.
7: So, you know, think about the asset class and what is the goal or the purpose of having it. You don't just buy it just because it's going up and because everybody has it. So there has to be some thought through as to what you own, why you own it.
5: Kind of reminds me, I mean, this whole discussion reminds me of discussions we've had about Bitcoin in the past.
7: Oh, yeah.
5: it's kind of, except not, you know, right now, the precious metals seem to be more in favor than Bitcoin.
7: You know, history doesn't repeat itself exactly, but it rhymes. And this is often what it reminds me of. It's the new hot thing today, but it's almost similar to the same story that we often see repeat.
5: So, Brittany, let's get you into this conversation. Anybody thinking about precious metals for their retirement plan, would this be a good thing to talk about before you pull the trigger on buying some precious metal at the 52-week high?
8: Yes, I would say let's have a discussion. And a simplified version would be, what's your objectives? What are our goals and time horizon? What are we looking for? And this could be a piece of the asset class for different diversification.
5: Yeah.
8: Within reason, of course. But let's talk about it.
5: And I know you also will... because investors and clients come to you and say, you know, I want to get into Bitcoin. I want to get into precious metals. I know from time to time, just to manage risk, you've said, okay, well, let's
8: limit.
5: Let's talk about a piece that, and a lot of times people want to manage it themselves. You know, they're really excited about learning more about it. So, but it's a small piece.
8: Correct. In a lot of cases. We're not betting the farm. We do a set amount and then limit ourselves to that.
5: Okay. Brittany, I'm going to get you back in the conversation with this next question. It reads, Dear Brittany, my wife and I are in our mid-50s and are looking at using a portion of our retirement savings for the down payment on our dream retirement home. Can your simulator test the wisdom or lack of wisdom in doing this?
8: Yes, the retirement simulator can test and show you what that would look like if you took a distribution from your retirement plan, but we would also have a full conversation about this. So the retirement simulator, to be able to put this in perspective, is going to show you the impact from a tax standpoint, but also your overall portfolio and longevity of your money impact, right? Because there's pros and cons to each of these scenarios. To where if you take money out of your retirement plan to buy the home, it might hurt more now, but won't it also hurt later because now you don't have less money in that retirement account, right, for when you were going to retire. So some things might need to be adjusted or amended and revised in the plan in order to accomplish this. But this is where our retirement simulator, we could create those different scenarios to show the difference, besides also knowing what the actual rules are from wherever you're looking at taking that distribution from.
5: Well, good stuff. Brittany, thank you. Really good questions today. Jesse, thank you as well. And we are getting that signal from the other side of the glass. It is time to wrap up. So let's summarize the hour. First of all, thanks for listening. We appreciate you spending some time with us. Second, an invitation to call us with any questions. Our phone number right here in Dallas and Fort Worth, 888-7-PIGGY-BANK, 888-7-PIGGY-BANK. 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It's updated with the very latest information on how the big, beautiful bill from last year is now impacting us retirees this year in 2026. Also, the latest on the Social Security Fairness Act, which is pretty big news, giving Social Security benefits to a lot of people who up to this point were going to be excluded from benefits. So all that information in the kit, it's complimentary at dfwretirementplanners.com. Brittany, it is never a complete sign-off for the program until you dig into the treasure trove. If you would, please, give us this week's DFW Retirement Radio quote of the week.
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19: 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Investments involve risk and, unless otherwise stated, are not guaranteed. 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
12: In Duncanville, an accident blocking two right lanes on I-20 eastbound at Highway 67. That's causing slow traffic from Cockrell Hill Road. And in Red Oak, an accident blocking the left lane on I-35E southbound at 77, causing stop-and-go traffic from Red Oak Road.
13: From the WBAP On-Time Experts 24-7 Weather Center, look for that gradual clearing. More and more sunshine headed up to the upper 80s. A little hot ahead of that frontal system. We've got mostly clear skies tonight, low near 70. And then Sunday, showers and thunderstorms. We could see some damaging winds, hail. Can't rule out the threat for tornadoes and some heavy rain also possible. So flooding could be a concern. We're headed up to 84 for Mom's Day. Sunday night showers, possible thunderstorms, mostly sunshine for Monday. For WBAP News, I'm Jeff Eno at the Weather Channel.
12: Upper 80s is right, Jeff. 89 degrees in both Dallas and Fort Worth. A tenuous month-old ceasefire appears to be holding in the Iran war as diplomacy continues. The U.S. awaiting an Iranian response to its latest proposal for a deal to end the war, reopen the Strait of Hormuz, and roll back Tehran's disputed nuclear program. Britain says it is deploying a warship to the Middle East to join a potential mission to protect commercial ships in the strait once hostilities end. Several states are monitoring passengers from a Dutch flag cruise ship after hantavirus was detected on board. Fox's C.B. Cotton in New York with the details.
20: The hantavirus hit cruise ship MV Hondius is expected to arrive in Spain's Canary Islands tomorrow. And once there, U.S. health officials will help evacuate 17 Americans who have been on board. Thankfully, they haven't shown any symptoms of the hantavirus, according to the University of Nebraska Medical Center, where those Americans will be closely monitored. Doctors will be looking for signs of fever, headaches, muscle aches, and nausea. Before the virus was detected, the ship's operator says more than two dozen people from across the globe, including the U.S., had already left the ship.
12: Health officials say a Dutch couple may have contracted the virus during a bird watching trip in Argentina before boarding the ship. In your money news, a cyber attack disrupts finals and coursework in North Texas.
9: A cyber attack targeting the Canvas online education platform disrupted schools and universities in North Texas, impacting students' access to study materials during finals week. The outage forced some districts to find alternative teaching methods, highlighting the reliance on technology in education. The attack was linked to the hacker group Shiny Hunters and affected schools worldwide. As many as 9,000 schools were impacted by the cyber attack. Sean Allen, WBAP News.
12: I'm Lori Waffenschmidt. Keep connected, DFW, for the latest on the war in Iran. 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
2: 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And UFOs are now officially confirmed. 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
0: Hey, that was our exit. 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
1: Talk of a gas tax holiday. I'm Gordon Deal with Nicole Murray. Thanks for spending part of your weekend with us. Here's what's coming up this hour.
2: With the price at the pump uncomfortably high, could Congress suspend the federal fuel tax? We'll look at how it could happen.
1: The world is moving toward an energy internet. A tech analyst is here to explain what that looks like.
2: On the personal finance front, at what age or stage in life might you need a financial planner?
1: And the new social trend on Sundays, Generation Z going to church.
3: This is for a couple of reasons, actually. I think part of it is to deepen connection with faith. The other part is because, you know, it's lonely to maybe be a young person in a big city. And believe it or not, some people are also going to find a spouse.
1: Anvi Bhutani at the Wall Street Journal and a group in New York City that calls their movement Pizza to Pews. The gasoline price surge is reigniting political chatter about suspending the federal tax on the fuel to help consumers, thanks to a recent round of populist proposals from high-profile Democrats. Could it work? The average gallon nationwide is past $4.50 a gallon. Here's Ben Geeman, energy reporter at Axios. Ben, what are you hearing?
4: Yeah, so, you know, whenever gasoline prices tend to spike, you hear calls from varying quarters to, you know, waive for some period of time the federal taxes on gasoline and diesel fuel. And that is certainly happening now when we've seen, you know, gas prices today are not unprecedented, but they have risen very steeply, very quickly, and they are quite high, right? You know, they're averaging maybe north of $4.50 per gallon on a nationwide basis, certainly higher in some quarters. And that is really, you know, brought to this idea of some type of suspension or waiving of the federal gasoline tax back into the political chatter, right? You know, and one reason for that is politics. You have a couple of Democrats. One is Senator Mark Kelly of Arizona, who is a potential White House candidate who has been floating legislation around this. Another is somebody named James Tallarico, who is the Democratic Senate nominee in Texas. And, you know, Texas is a pretty red state, but that seat might be a somewhat competitive race. And also Kentucky Governor Andy Beshear also called on Congress to suspend the federal gasoline tax. And he is another Democrat who is a potential presidential candidate in the 2028 cycle. So the combination of midterm politics, looming 2028 politics, and just these very high prices has really brought this back into the conversation. You know, this is sort of on the Mount Rushmore of ideas that tend to come up a lot, but never actually happen.
1: Yeah,
4: but,
1: how you know, come, by the way? How come? You mentioned that. How come it never actually happens?
4: Yeah, that's a great question. It would be a big revenue loss. I mean, right now, there's something called the, you know, since the Eisenhower era, there's been something called the Highway Trust Fund. And that is how a lot of roads and highways and other sort of transportation infrastructure is maintained. And that's why we have what is currently an 18.3 cent per gallon tax on gasoline and 24.3 cent tax on diesel. Now, I think one of the reasons this tends not to happen is that while that's real money for consumers, it doesn't necessarily move the needle completely on these high prices, right? Like, you've got a very respected think tank called the Bipartisan Policy Center, and they just came out with an estimate that was saying essentially, you know, suspending the gasoline tax would cut retail prices by about 9% to 14% per gallon. That's because, you know, fuel suppliers get some of the, you know, would take something of a cut. Now, that's hardly nothing, and people are really suffering with these prices right now, but let's remember, gasoline has risen over $1.50 per gallon since this crisis started. So this would really not necessarily bring any type of big, significant relief to consumers. But what it would do is make it much more difficult to bring in these federal revenues. You know, this same think tank ran some of the numbers on a hypothetical suspension of this tax, of the gasoline and diesel taxes, through, I think, for approximately 5 months. And what they found is that this would cut revenue to the Highway Trust Fund by $17 billion, which is about 46% of the estimated fiscal year 2026 inflow from those taxes to the fund. You know, there would be some other kind of downstream effects from this. You know, without this tax, income and payroll tax revenue would be a bit higher, but kind of net-net, their estimate sees a federal deficit increase of about $12 billion if this happens. So, yeah, basically the reasons are, while it's an easy slogan and would provide some relief, but it doesn't necessarily move the needle massively on high consumer costs, but what it does do is make federal expenditures on some needed maintenance and construction much more difficult.
1: We're speaking with Ben Geeman, energy reporter at Axios. The story is called What a Gas Tax Holiday Would Actually Do. By the way, we're also right on the doorstep of summer driving season. Could that influence things politically here?
4: I think it could, especially, you know, look, we've got some new negotiations between the U.S. and Iran, and who knows how long is this thing's going to last. But the reality is we've had this unprecedented disruption in the fuel system. And by the time the summer driving season rolls around, even if this crisis ended tomorrow, prices would still be elevated, right? I mean, we've just had this incredible throttling of energy flows. And it takes time to sort of, you know, for shippers to become more comfortable going back through the Strait of Hormuz. There's been a lot of production in some Persian Gulf countries that's been taken offline because you just haven't had the sort of levels of storage.

0: The export routes have been kind of taken away. So for a lot of reasons, there's a lag in the system for when prices would come back down.
1: Thanks, Ben. Ben Geeman, energy reporter at Axios. Coming up next on This Weekend, an embarrassment for U.S. soccer.
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13: Ready for the weekend? We're here to get it started. 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
1: Thanks for being with us. The World Cup headaches are mounting for the United States. High ticket prices for the U.S. men's national team's opener against Paraguay next month have left fans irate and seats unsold in Los Angeles. Here's Rachel Bachman, senior sports reporter at the Wall Street Journal. Rachel, set that scene.
14: The U.S. has not hosted a men's World Cup since 1994, so you would think that there'd be a ton of pent-up demand, especially for the opener, which is against Paraguay. And I think there is demand. However, FIFA's set ticket prices are so incredibly high that even really hardcore fans I talk to are passing on them.
1: How high are some of those ticket prices?
14: Well, right now, if you look at the site, most of the quote-unquote cheapest tickets are $1,940. They escalate to over $4,000, and those are not even the very best seats. The the hospitality kind of like, super fancy front row seats are more expensive still.
1: Goodness. What do we say here? This is dynamic pricing? Is that what FIFA, the governing body, says?
14: Yes, FIFA has said they're using dynamic pricing.

0: which is, supposed to adjust to demand, which means that, of course, the more sought after a ticket is, the pricier it will be, which makes this game really interesting because it's not sold out. So, some fans are sort of banking on or hoping that the ticket prices will come down, or maybe they can get them on a resale site, but there's no guarantee of that, certainly. And a number of them are just saying no thanks.
1: Wow. The E word, extortion, has crossed the lips of more than one fan here. What kind of reaction are you getting from fans who want to go?
0: Well, the guy I talked to who said that was actually talking about not just the prices, but also the way FIFA has been selling them. So he got on a wait list last year for a lottery, which he won to get the chance to buy a ticket. And then he was emailed FIFA from FIFA and a message that sort of read like a speakeasy invitation. It just said, on this date at this time, log in and try to get your tickets. And so he did, and I'll pop these tickets. There's just these very high prices. He had no idea how fast they would sell. This was back in December. And so he just snapped up three of the $1,900 ones, not knowing if they'd be gone in 10 minutes. And of course, here we are. There's still some available, but he felt like that setup was really quite coercive and not fair to fans who might like to see a price list published somewhere.
1: Man, we're speaking with Rachel Bachman, senior sports writer at the Wall Street Journal. The story is called The Biggest U.S. Soccer Home Game in Decades is 6 weeks away and still not sold out. And it's the U.S. men against Paraguay in Los Angeles. Meanwhile, FIFA has faced like this global backlash, as you say, in response to some of the ticket pricing here.
0: Yes, they have. And in response to that, they have released a limited number of tickets to each of the 48 soccer federations that have teams in the World Cup. So, for instance, U.S. Soccer got about 500 tickets to this U.S. opener, which it sort of raffled off the privilege to buy those among its supporters groups. But, one of those big supporters groups called the American Outlaws has 25,000 members. So, as you can imagine, 2,500 tickets is not going very far. Those tickets, by the way, are at least cheaper. They're $60 a piece.
1: Okay. What about, that's the U.S. opener. What about tickets for the final at MetLife Stadium in New Jersey?
0: Well, the U.S. would have to get into that for those cheap tickets to rain. Otherwise, people have to pay between $4,100 and $10,000. That is officially sold out. So you'd have to go into the resale market where I imagine they'd be going for even more than that.
1: Boy, what are some families telling you here about, I don't know, deciding whether to fork over that much money?
0: Well, I talked to a guy who lives in Massachusetts and was ready to fly across the country to go to this opener, and he was even ready to buy a ticket for $1,100 that popped up briefly on FIFA's website, but he kept getting an error message when he tried to buy that single ticket, so he's deciding to hold off for now.
1: Man, was it one guy who said it might take his little kid to like a U.S. friendly against Germany and just say, hey, this is actually the World Cup, a little white lie.
0: Yes, the last send-off game for the U.S. team is against Germany in Chicago in June. And I talked to the head of that supporters group, the American Outlaws, who said a number of fans are taking their kids there because the tickets are going for less than $100 on resale sites and just saying, it's okay, Junior. This is the World Cup.
1: Thanks, Rachel. Rachel Bachman, senior sports reporter at the Wall Street Journal. Coming up next on This Weekend, when it's time to consider a financial advisor.
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1: Glad you're with us. Whether single, taken, or somewhere in between, how do you know when it's time to consult a professional for financial guidance? Here's this weekend's Nicole Murray.
12: 33 and single, does she still need a financial planner? Here to discuss, MarketWatch reporter Aditi Srikant. So should someone who is single still consult a financial planner?
13: So my overall rule is if you're considering it, a one-time overview won't hurt. But I understand why people are hesitant. A lot of future thinking financial advice hinges on wanting to own a home and wanting to have a kid. And this specific person that wrote in to me doesn't want either of those things. But still, I would say if you're even thinking about it, getting a financial advisor just for one time, you know, doing an hourly fee is worth it.
12: Do singles necessarily spend more on groceries or entertainment compared to people who are in couples?
13: They definitely can because housing costs won't be split. Things like streaming services, groceries won't be split. You know, filing your taxes jointly, you know, can put you in a lower tax bracket. There are lots of advantages to being partnered, especially being married, that singles don't have.
12: So in your article, you specifically mentioned a type of budget that people should consider. What is it?
13: Sure. So it's called the 50-30-20, and that means that 50% of your income goes towards needs, like housing. 30% goes towards wants, like vacation, streaming services, nights out. And 20 goes towards retirement and debt repayment.
12: Now, if someone's needs are using less than 50% of the funds, what do you suggest they use that money on?
13: I would make sure that they're maxing out their 401k, putting as much towards retirement as possible. But also, like, if your housing is that much below your means, put it towards something that you actually want to be doing. And we go into this in the article, just because your goals aren't to have a kid and own a house, you should maybe focus on what they are. So if your goal is to eventually move outside the country, that takes money. If you want to work for yourself, that also takes money. So focus on what you do want your money to do for you, and that can help you budget as well.
12: And what about employee benefits at work? What are suggestions regarding these?
13: Oh, yes. So make sure that you're taking your company match, you're maxing out your 401k, if you have company stock options, you know, you might want to look into how that could work for you. just, you know, just because you're single doesn't mean that these advantages don't apply to you. And if anything, because you don't have the advantage of a partner to like split housing costs with or maybe be on their health insurance, it's even more important to be taking care or taking advantage of what your company offers you.
12: Absolutely. For someone who is interested, how much does a financial planner typically cost?
13: Sure. So they're about $200 an hour, $200 to $300 an hour. There are different types of them, though. So one is commission-based, which means that they have a deal with certain products. So they are cheaper upfront, but they might be pushing you certain services because they're also getting a cut of it. Not necessarily always a bad thing. They don't have, you know, no expertise, but just something to be aware of. Just, you know, just a fee-based financial planner, you know, they will be more upfront because you're paying all the money, but their advice will be more transparent and, in my opinion, probably more what you're looking for, especially if it's just a one-time thing. So that's why I said, if you're even asking the question, pay the $200-$300 one time. You know, you don't know what you don't know, so they might tell you things that you could be doing with your money based on what your company offers, based on you know, your family situation, and you might get something out of it. If not, the only thing you lose is, you know, that hourly fee, and now you know you're in a good position.
12: Are there any signs that you do not need a financial planner?
13: So I think if you're asking, then getting that one-time overview is good. But I talked to a financial planner, Carolyn McClanahan. She's a financial planner who used to be a physician, and she pretty much said that if you feel like you're pretty financially savvy, you're, you know, contributing as much as you can to your 401k retirement accounts, you feel like you have your ducks in a row with, like, estate planning, then you probably don't need a financial planner at 33, she said. You know, if you're not planning for very lofty goals, you're not trying to do anything with investing that requires more than, you know, a couple Google searches, then maybe you don't need one. But, you know, who's to say, you know, the bar for who is financially savvy and who isn't, I think, can move. So I would say take that with a grain of salt.
1: That's this weekend's Nicole Murray with MarketWatch columnist Aditi Srikant. Coming up next on This Weekend, the Great Energy Unplugged.

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3: The U.S. added 115,000 jobs in the month of April in a sign of resiliency amid the global energy shock following the war in Iran. The Pentagon has begun the release of files relating to UFOs following the president's directive in February. A proposal by the U.S. Postal Service would allow handguns to be sent through the mail.
2: Whatever happens next will happen here first.
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4: The U.S. continues its blockade of Iranian ports. I'm Lori Waffenschmidt from the 24-Hour Breaking News Center.
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1: On the ones.
4: In Mesquite, stop-and-go traffic reported on Highway 80 westbound between Beltline Road and 635. And in Red Oak, an accident still blocking the left lane of I-35E southbound at Highway 77, causing stop-and-go traffic from Red Oak Road. Your forecast from the WBAP On Time Experts 24/7 Weather Center.
5: For WBAP, I'm WFAA meteorologist Jesse Hawila. Mostly clear, 67 tonight. We'll have partly sunny skies for Mother's Day. There will be some scattered rain and a couple thunderstorms around with a high of 84. Back to sunshine and beautiful weather on Monday with a high of 82.
4: Right now, 90 degrees in both Dallas and Fort Worth. Tensions continue in the Strait of Hormuz as Iran weighs a U.S. proposed peace talk and the U.S. continues its blockade of Iranian ports. Republican Senator John Hoeven on Fox Report explaining why the U.S. must maintain its military presence in the region, besides ending Iran's quest for a nuclear weapon.
6: Constraining their ability to have interballistic missiles and this drone capability, and really constrain their ability to continue to be the number one state sponsor of terror, not only in the region, but in the world, and of course, navigation, freedom of navigation in the Strait of Hormuz.
4: CENTCOM says the blockade remains firmly in place. In your money news, when DART service ends this coming week in Highland Park, riders will have a new option to get around. New on-demand and paratransit services are scheduled to begin Wednesday from a company called VIA. I'm Lori Waffenschmidt. Keep connected, DFW, for the latest on the war in Iran. 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
13: Thanks for spending time with us. Gordon Deal with Nicole Murray. Coming up this half hour, what Mother's Day will cost us this year. Also, socializing at church and quotes for a memorable Mother's Day. We'll have that list in about 20 minutes. The global energy landscape this year feels a bit like a high-stakes game of musical chairs, except the music is the hum of a power grid, and the chairs are being replaced by high-efficiency batteries. Tech analyst Rob Enderle, writing for Medium.com, says the world is moving faster than ever toward an energy internet. Rob, what's up here?
14: Well, basically where you got a lot of producers, whether that be solar or a battery-based, in other words, that next generation of cars has a V2G, about the ability to provide power to the homes they're in. And so you get these places that are generating power or can store and provide power. And the existing grid, of course, wasn't really designed for that. It was designed to have centralized generation and not highly distributed generation. So it's been struggling with these different power sources. But as we move to the future, you get this sense of, okay, you can, the grid now becomes much more tolerant of these various energy sources. You can better manage them because they're talking to the grid and the grid's talking to them. So you can balance the load. So you don't suddenly, for instance, get a whole bunch of solar dumping power on the grid when there's not much consumption, which can do ugly things to grid management. Or conversely, you don't have enough generating capacity when you've got a lot of consumption, which is the other problem you can have. And so by intelligently managing all these sources and doing it in a holistic fashion, you can better make use of those sources, reduce brownouts, reduce blackouts, reduce catastrophic events like transformers blowing up, and provide more reliable, cheaper power without necessarily having to build major new power plants, which is one of the things we're talking about when it comes to powering data centers.
13: We're speaking with Rob Enderle, founder and principal analyst at the Enderle Group. He's written a piece for Medium.com called The Great Energy Unplug. What about, Rob, in our own homes, going off the grid, essentially, and building our own energy island?
14: Yeah, well, you can do that. Whether you use batteries, which I did, I put in four Tesla batteries in my house so that I'd have my own backup. And then I've got a large solar plant on the roof, which supplies most of my power, though not all of it. But you can go all the way. You can put in larger solar plants. And by the way, the other side of this is put in much more efficient appliances, heat pumps instead of gas or coal-fired heaters, which of course have been problematic, the gas-fired or the oil-fired heaters. Now that we've got an oil shortage, people are going to have a serious surprise as we go into the next winter season. And then, as I mentioned, some of the newer vehicles have vehicle-to-grid charging, where they can provide the battery backup at night, and that way you can use them as a battery source, and their batteries are quite a bit larger than the ones that I deployed in my house.
13: So are we talking about just backup supplies here? Are we talking about being fully independent?
14: Fully independent requires you generate, and you most people, we're backup and just reduce our bill. We're still grid tied. But if you want to go off the grid, then you've got to increase your battery capacity, increase your solar generating capacity. Sometimes you can put in wind generators, wind turbines, but not called windmills, wind turbines. And the end result is you can drop off the grid. The other side of it, though, as I was mentioning, you also need to better insulate your house, put in energy efficient appliances. Otherwise, your cost of generation is going to be pretty high. So if you work on the consumption side and the generation side, you can make some real progress and perhaps get off the grid entirely.
13: Jeez, are we storing this energy too for ourselves?
14: Yeah, in batteries. Sometimes they're reused EV batteries, but yes, you can use batteries. I particularly like the LG battery setup a little bit better than the Tesla battery setup at the moment, or the Enphase IQ battery is, I think, still right at the top of the battery supplies that are out there. And by the way, you can go to some of the newer solar panels have much higher yields than the ones that I put in only a few years ago. So there are much better options in order to both generate and store energy, because even if you've got wind turbines and solar panels, there are periods of time when you're not going to have wind and you're not going to have sun, and you just need those batteries to supply the power when that happens.
13: Thanks, Rob. Rob Enderle, founder and principal analyst of the Enderle Group. Coming up next on This Weekend, the cost of celebrating mom.
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13: Thanks for spending time with us. Celebrating mom this Mother's Day is going to cost you more thanks to inflation. Here's Betty Lynn Fisher, consumer reporter at USA Today. Betty, help us out.
26: Yeah, so there's, you know, 2 studies recently. Wells Fargo Agri-Food Institute analysis took a look at some costs, credit card costs of people, how they spent for Mother's Day. And if you're going to take mom out to that meal, the meal out is expected to cost 4% more. And then if you want to go kind of the whole nine yards and buy mom a gift package of flowers and jewelry and chocolates and spa treatments, that's going to cost you 6% more, according to Coupon Follow. Or $543.
13: Goodness.
26: Some people are spending some good money on some Mother's Day gifts.
13: You're not kidding. Where do these cost increases come from, or is that obvious?
26: So in terms of the meal out, Wells Fargo Agri Institute is saying the cost mostly is in labor costs for the restaurant industry. The average restaurant meal was $67. It will be $67, up from $64. But in terms of the food, you know, 2 big stars often of Mother's Day lunches or brunches often are eggs or beef. And they're kind of 2 different stories. You know, as we know, last year egg prices were skyrocketing with bird flu. This year they have been much lower, and so that might be, you know, a meal choice to save on some money. But beef prices, on the other hand, are high and still quite high. The retail price of beef is up 17% as supply is not keeping up with demand.
13: Right. I think, as one analyst said in your story, it's like across all categories, pretty much, these increases.
26: Yeah, so in terms of if you're looking at, you know, the Mother's Day gift packages, flowers, jewelry, and chocolates saw the steepest increases, climbing about 7% over last year.
13: My goodness. We're speaking with Betty Lynn Fisher, consumer reporter at USA Today. The story is called Celebrating Mom is Going to Cost You More This Year. Here's why. Even worse for procrastinators, it sounds like.
26: Yeah, so you know Mother's Day is coming up quickly. So you know if you're looking to have to ship something to yourself to get it to mom or ship it directly to mom, you know those shipping costs will increase if the closer you get to Mother's Day and need faster shipping.
13: Wow. Well, so what's the advice here? Is there actually any way to avoid some sort of increase to what you might traditionally do for Mother's Day?
26: Probably shop around if you're looking for, you know, presents for mom and see what you can afford. And then, taking her out, prepare for a little bit higher bill.
13: All right. Perfume and cards, though, not out of control with their increases.
26: Yeah, perfume and cards both only rose about 1.1% over last year. So maybe those are something to take a look at.
13: Thanks, Betty. Betty Lynn Fisher, consumer reporter at USA Today. Coming up next on This Weekend, church as a piece of Gen Z's social life.
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0: Ready for the weekend? We're here to get it started. This Weekend with Gordon Deal.
13: Thanks for spending time with us. There's a noticeable change at church. The new study finds Gen Z Christians attend church more often than millennials, Gen X, and baby boomers. Here's Anvi Bhutani, reporter at the Wall Street Journal. Anvi, what are we seeing?
9: Yeah, so young New Yorkers, Gen Z, are really excited about going to church and going to mass these days. We found that several churches were kind of packed to the brim with young people, some of whom are willing to stand for an hour and a half service. They're meeting up beforehand and all going to church together, hanging out afterwards. And there's kind of a wider trend that's emerging, not just in New York, but nationwide of young people going back to church.
13: And why is this, Anvi?
9: This is for a couple of reasons, actually. I think part of it is to deepen connection with faith. The other part is because, you know, it's lonely to maybe be a young person in a big city. And believe it or not, some people are also going to find a spouse.
13: Wow. All right. So I guess along those lines, focus on the pizza to pews kind of meetup that you found Sundays, at least for one church in New York.
9: Yeah, so there's two 20-somethings, Anthony and Kate, who've been running this event called Pizza to Pews for a couple of months. And they basically meet up around 4 p.m. At a local pizzeria, hang out, grab pizza, mingle, chat with friends. A lot of people will trek in from like Boston or Long Island to be at this event on a Sunday. And then afterwards, around 5:30, they'll walk over to the local Catholic church for the evening mass at 6 p.m. And it's usually like a couple hundred people that are coming to this every week. And it's really just blown up. And people have really made friends and found community through the event, too.
13: How about that? We're speaking with Anvi Bhutani, reporter at the Wall Street Journal. The story is called Young New Yorkers Have a New Hotspot, Sunday Mass. Young men, too, this is attracting. Seemingly a fairly high rate?
9: Yeah, we're finding that young men, 42% of them are seeing their faith and religion as important, up from, I think, 28% a few years ago. So definitely young men are part of this, but more generally, Gen Z is now the most religious generation. They go to mass about twice a month, which is double what they did 5 years ago, and is more than, you know, millennials or Gen X or boomers, which is a pretty significant development.
13: Jeez. You referenced to a conversion class where people are looking to convert to Catholicism at this particular church, mm-hmm. with St. Joe's in New York.
9: Yeah, that's right. Normally, St. Joe's has one conversion class a year, but demand is so high. They had double the number of converts at Easter this year, and so did a couple other churches. And so they're actually looking to have another conversion class because the demand is just too high. And they're also looking to add in more mass times and more services because they just can't fit everyone into the church.
13: Wow. Explain more, I guess, about the dating angle, if there is more here. What'd you learn?
9: Yeah, I mean, it's kind of a joke amongst all the young people that, you know, you might find, you know, a pretty girl at church on the Sunday. But actually, the sort of clergy were telling me that people have found each other by coming to services, and they have like a young person faith discussion group, and several people have started dating or even gotten married by meeting at the church. So, you know, it's people are wearing their Sunday finest, and they were they were dressed to impress.
13: Thanks, Anvi. Anvi Bhutani, reporter at the Wall Street Journal. Coming up next on This Weekend, famous quotes for Mother's Day.
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13: Thanks for joining us. If you're looking for just the right words for Mother's Day, today.com put together a collection of Mother's Day quotes to help express your feelings. One from F. Scott Fitzgerald: "You are the finest, loveliest, tenderest, and most beautiful person I have ever known, and even that is an understatement." The poet Rudyard Kipling said, "God could not be everywhere, and therefore he made mothers." English poet Alfred Tennyson wrote, "If I had a flower for every time I thought of you, I could walk through my garden forever." Actor Michael J. Fox said, "Family is not an important thing, it's everything." From the Indian author Amit Kalantri, "A mother is your first friend, your best friend, your forever friend." English satirist William Makepeace Thackeray offered, quote, "Mother is the name for God in the lips and hearts of little children." And the 19th century French novelist and playwright Honoré de Balzac wrote, "The heart of a mother is a deep abyss at the bottom of which you will always find forgiveness." For Nicole Murray, I'm Gordon Deal. 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
1: On the ones.
17: In Dallas, an accident blocking two right lanes of 183 eastbound at Mockingbird Lane. That's causing stopped traffic from Prophet Drive. And in Mesquite, stop-and-go traffic reported on Highway 80 westbound between Beltline Road and 635. Your forecast from the WBAP On-Time Experts 24/7 Weather Center.
18: For WBAP, I'm WFAA meteorologist Jesse Huila. Mostly clear tonight, 67. Mother's Day, there is a chance for some scattered rain and a few thunderstorms. It's not a washout of the day, but there will be rain around, 84. And then on Monday, mostly sunny with a high of 82.
17: Right now, 91 degrees in both Fort Worth and in Dallas. 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The U.S. and Iran have continued to negotiate terms of a peace deal, but the temporary ceasefire was tested after an exchange of fire. Fox's Alex Hogan is at the White House.
19: U.S. Central Command says as of today, American forces have redirected 58 commercial vessels and disabled 4 since April 13th. Washington releasing a wave of new sanctions yesterday. The State Department sanctioned 4 new firms linked with providing satellite imagery. It says enabled Iranian strikes on U.S. forces in the Middle East. And 3 of those firms are based in China. It comes just ahead of the president's visit to China. And the Treasury Department yesterday announcing sanctions targeting 10 individuals and companies it claims are enabling efforts by Iran. Military to secure weapons. Although the U.S. economy had a stronger than expected month, the U.S. added 115,000 new jobs, and the unemployment rate currently stands at 4.3%.
17: The war has caused prices of food and gas to spike around the world, with prices at their highest they've been in the last 3 years. Atlanta Braves Hall of Fame manager Bobby Cox has died. He managed the Braves to prominence during the 90s and the team's first championship in 1995. He retired after the 2010 season, and Cox was inducted into the Hall of Fame in 2014. His death just days after the passing of Ted Turner, who owned the Braves with Cox as manager. In your money news, AT&T receives a large multi-million dollar loan from the largest bank in the country.
20: JP Morgan Chase is providing AT&T with a $400 million loan to finance the construction of its new global headquarters in Plano. AT&T is set to relocate its headquarters from downtown Dallas to Plano, with move-ins potentially starting in the second half of 2028. Plano approved a $20 million incentives package for AT&T, contingent on the company investing at least $1.35 billion and creating 10,000 jobs. The terms of the loan were not disclosed, and it's unclear when the deal closed. Sean Allen, WBAP News.
17: And I'm Lori Waffenschmidt. Keep connected, DFW, for the latest on the war in Iran. 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
27: 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Investing always involves risk of loss, and past performance is not a guarantee of future results. And now, Spencer McGowan, president and six-time winner of the Forbes Best in North Texas Wealth Managers, joined by Alex Tolene, chief operating officer of McGowan Group Asset Management.
2: Investors, tycoons, and business leaders, welcome to the May 10th, 2026 edition of Net Worth Radio. We're grateful that you've tuned in. McGowan Group Wealth Management, a team of nine, busy all week long, scouring the headlines and bringing you a fast-paced tour of the global financial markets for the purpose of helping you make great decisions. Thank you for tuning in. I'm joined by Alex Tolene, radiating excellence, brilliance, and insights.
4: Here's what we got.
2: All right. Today, we're going to take a little different tact. Title of today's program, Wealth Management.
4: That's right. Question number one. Lessons from the prior bear markets and recessions, 1987, 1994, 2000, 2002, and 2007 to 2009.
2: Okay. We got to just, well, let's focus on that question because I want to make sure we pull the lessons from each of the crises.
4: Okay.
2: All right. So I started in the business 1986.
4: Perfect timing.
2: Yes. So by the crash of 87, everything I had done in my first year was rendered temporarily wrong.
4: Ouch.
2: Whoa. And so the Dow Jones Industrial Average after treasuries went to a 10% yield, big rate spike.
4: That was
2: everybody saying, man, it's going to be like 1980 all over again.
4: Or 1970s.
2: Yeah, it's bad. And so, anyway, you take treasuries to 10%. A lot of institutions would say, well, I'd, you know, we had a good run in the market. I'd rather have a 10% 20 or 30-year treasury because yeah, that'll pay my pension, right?
4: Well, Papa Tolene used to say, it's like, well, when bonds get to double digits, I think I'm a buyer.
2: Yeah. There were some deep discounts. Well, and so I remember the day I had set up this seminar in Nocona.
4: Okay.
2: I got 84 responses. Well, this was the week after the crash.
4: Ah.
2: So I thought, man, I have hit the home run. I am just great. And then I realized, oh, everybody came because there had been a crash and some financial guys coming to town.
4: And they want to know what to do.
2: Yeah. Anyway, it was a 20% correction in one day.
4: Yeah.
2: Yep, a bear market. It was a one-day bear market. If you had looked at the chart, here's the lesson.
4: Okay.
2: The market went up 10%, went down 20% in one day, and then it drifted back up 10%. So by the end of the year, if you'd been on vacation, you'd have said, well, not much happened.
4: There were some interesting market mechanics at the time, too. When I got on a trading desk in 1994, I was talking to my head trader about it, and he's like, oh, yeah. There are OTC traders. You literally traded by phone, right? And you had a quote machine.
2: Okay.
4: And he goes, there's people calling up just saying, I got 10,000 for sale, which means they have 10,000 shares of a certain stock for sale. And they're like, well, what price? And they said, well, just give me one.
2: Just give me a price.
4: So he's like, okay, I'll give you a price. And he gave him one and he ended up buying the stock. He's like, oh, man, that was cheap.
2: Well, you know, in my seminar, I recommended blue chips,
4: right?
2: Dividend companies, and we could buy 8% tax-free municipal bonds at a discount.
4: That was nice.
2: That was so everything worked out fine, but temporarily, everything I did my first year was rendered wrong. And then it got better by the end of the year.
4: So what's lesson number one from 1987?
2: Well, have some dry gunpowder and be the bid.
4: That's right.
2: When everybody's scared.
4: Better to start with a plan than end in a panic.
2: Yeah, but you got to have your targets picked out, right?
4: Yeah,
2: here's what I like. Here's what I think is going to be in 3 to 5 years. And so that was a good lesson. Now, 1994.
4: Yeah, I barely remember that one.
2: The bear market?
4: Yeah.
2: Is a brief bear. The treasuries went to about 8%.
4: Okay.
2: Yeah, they spiked from 6% to 8%. You want the funny story about that?
4: I do.
2: Okay, then you're going to cover what you were doing in 2000 to 2002.
4: Okay.
2: All right, so we were buying Fannie Mae bonds in 1993.
4: Right.
2: And we were getting 6%.
4: Okay.
2: And one of my clients said, hey, can you help the Lions Club? We got a little treasury, you know, and we buying CDs at 4. And I said, well, 6 is better than 4.
4: Yeah.
2: So they put 10,000 in, right? Even for me back then, that was a small account. But I did it because I had, you know, a couple of the board members were clients. And sure enough, 1994, that thing went from par, right? Mm-hmm. 10,000 down to 7,900.
4: Ooh.
2: Even though it was a government bond.
4: I bet they were mad.
2: Well, they were mad, so they summoned me to the meeting.
4: Okay.
2: I remember it distinctly because I'm driving across the northern plains of Texas. It's 21 degrees and the sleet is going sideways as I put gas in the car. So I get to the meeting and it's chilly in there, right?
4: Cold outside and inside.
2: At the club meeting. Yeah, it was not good. And they were really upset. So I said, well, it has a guarantee at the end and you get 6% and you were getting 4. Just right. Wait till it comes due, but it'll bounce back in price likely. Well, before then, after the rate spike crisis is over, they called me later that afternoon and said, sell it. I called the bond desk. They said, well, it's not 7,900, it's 7,200.
4: Ooh.
2: I said, well, how many can you get me, you know, at say 73 or 74? They said, all you want. So I called one of the board members back. I said, hey, I got a bond guaranteed to be 100. And it's paying a current yield 8%. Plus, if you put 74,000 in it,
4: you're going to get back 100.
2: Then you're going to get back 100. That's a huge gain. And he said, oh, yeah, I'll take one of those. And I said, well, that's the same bond that the Rotary Club owns. I said, you think you can call them and get them to reverse the vote? And they said, and so he did. And then he called back. He said, yeah, but they said, sell it as soon as you can. And I sold it at a $25 gain about 18 months later.
4: Yeah, that's pretty good.
2: Yeah. So rate spikes give you cheap bonds. Now, 2000.
4: All right.
2: Set the stage. PC revolution, internet, right? Productivity skyrockets, profits skyrocket. And then all of a sudden, Y2K is over. Right?
4: Yeah.
2: And everybody has a new computer, so they don't need a new one.
4: Everybody.

0: just adnan.com on the end, and they were going up 300, 400% a day.
1: Wow.
0: It was nuts. And this old guy, older guy, who had been making markets since the 70s,
1: yeah,
0: chimed in and said, you know, when they start taking the little ones like that, you know, trouble's ahead.
1: Trouble's ahead.
0: Trouble's ahead. And sure enough, the yep. bubble burst.
1: Yeah.
0: Markets came down significantly. NASDAQ down 80%. But that's not actually what killed our little business, our little market-making business. What killed it was regulation.
1: Okay.
0: Because we were trading in
1: deregulation.
0: No.
1: Y'all had regulated it like a conspiracy.
0: Well said.
1: Eighths and sixteenths and stuff.
0: Apparently, some people were conspiring. But when they went from fractions to decimalization, all our core businesses that worked with us decided, well, we're just going to trade those on our own.
1: Yeah, we don't need you.
0: We don't need you.
1: The spread is simple now, and it's got four decimals. Okay, how did we recover from that crisis, right? It's on the website at networthradio.com. The performance is, mm-hmm. right? So, you know, nobody was immune, and we were buying up just B-rated corporate bonds in a fund basket, you know, and we were just buying those funds, paying 12%, and the bonds were about 75 cents on the dollar. And so by the end of 2002, we were at record profits with Distance.
0: I like it.
1: Now, 2007 to 2009.
0: Yeah.
1: I remember that began in July. I was at a bank conference. Right, for the top producers, and the regional manager, he was really arrogant, uh-huh. and he couldn't play golf, and he spent the whole day on his phone. Anyway, my office called and said, hey, all our stop orders are going off. This is July of 07.
0: Oh, okay.
1: I said, well, that's why we put them in. They said, you don't want us to pull them? I said, no, don't pull them.
0: Yeah.
1: And that gave us a big pile of cash. But then the U.S. banking system was rendered insolvent.
0: You had a bunch of bankruptcies starting in 2008, starting with Countrywide Mortgage, right? You had a couple of hedge funds, Bear Stearns hedge funds go under. And that was pretty spooky time.
1: Well, the recovery in 2009 to record profits, we could buy 15% interest in bond funds that were trading at about half a par value.
0: That's amazing.
1: Clients were like, well, you mean I'm really still getting paid? Yeah, you're getting paid. You get paid more because we got a bunch more of them.
0: Actually got a pay raise.
1: And they went right back up to par by the end of 2009. So get paid to wait and buy big discounts. We'll be right back, and we're going to cover the Texas Energy Revolution and the bright future for Texas.

0: let's face it, the 10-year treasury at 4.3, 4.4%, that's not telling you there's a lot of inflation in the pipeline. So I think we could see a lot lower inflation come the fall. And I think you could be in a place where the Fed actually does at least cut once this year. I think that's highly likely, and that's probably not priced into most people's models.
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2: The Texas Energy Infrastructure Revolution. Alex, I've been looking forward to this, and you've done a lot of research. So we're going to cover the energy history of Texas, and I'll let you get started.
1: So the modern Texas energy era began in 1901. With a Lucas Gusher at Spindletop near Beaumont, spewing 100,000 barrels a day. Texas long dominated U.S. energy production, produces more energy than any other U.S. state.
2: Yes.
1: Also consumes the most, by the way.
2: Really?
1: Yeah.
2: Well, that's data centers.
1: That's coming.
2: We're going to get to that.
1: Yeah.
2: At the end, we'll have an AI wrap up because it's coming to Texas.
1: You have the

0: state's story, of course, repeated booms, oil in early 20th century, natural gas and fracking. Wasn't there also an energy boom and bust in the 1980s?
1: Yes.
0: Remember that? That's when they built all, started building all that stuff, all those high rises, and that didn't turn out too well for a while. Did come back for a while.
1: I remember driving back from college and, you know, the tollway.
0: Right.
1: I just went to LBJ. But yeah. You could see all the buildings being built up there in North Dallas.
0: You know what we lead in now?
1: What's that?
0: Not only oil, but natural gas. Natural gas. So, what do we call that? The shale revolution?
1: Yeah, we went from a deficit to a surplus. So, modern history, right, for Texas energy, starts in 2014, we were in a big deficit.
0: Right.
1: But the shale revolution, right, fracking was developed, right? And it was actually Mitchell Energy, George Mitchell, late 1990s, spent years perfecting horizontal drilling and then hydraulic fracking in the Barnett Shale near Fort Worth by injecting high pressure and chemicals into the deep shale formations. They unlocked lots of oil and gas. Eagle Ford was the leading piece.
0: That's right. And then Permian came online. You had a couple other shales outside of Texas.
1: Well, and there was a big MLP. Here's the investment lesson.
0: It's a good one.
1: And by 2014, everybody loved MLPs.
0: Oh, yeah.
1: Cheniere built its liquid natural gas facilities to import because we had a natural gas shortage. Anyway, the MLPs and the pipelines by 2014 were the most popular trade, master limited partnerships, and people were buying them up on margin.
0: Oh, yeah.
1: Yeah, they would buy them on margin because they paid 7%, paid 2%, 3% interest on a good deal from the bank, and you keep the rest as a carry trade.
0: I remember one person telling us, like, well, what do I need you for to buy MLPs?
1: Yeah.
0: That's right.
1: Well, here's the lesson in that. It was getting frothy, and ExxonMobil breaks support. And Mr. Toline comes into the investment committee and said, ExxonMobil just broke support.
0: Yep.
1: We want to get out of everything oil and gas.
0: Well, that was secondary to the other mathematical formula, which says that, hey, if you borrow a bunch of money to pay your dividends, something bad's probably going to happen.
1: So they had negative cash flow.
0: Yeah.
1: Okay. Energy Transfer, great company, but they were borrowing $2 billion a quarter
0: to finish
1: the build out of the pipelines, right? And so they went from 30, it was like 30 something when we 40. Harvested that one. They got to 35 at the peak.
0: Okay.
1: But anyway, we were harvesting it at around just above 30, and it went all the way to $4 twice.
0: Yeah.
1: And they didn't finish the pipelines until 2018. And that's when the boys from Recurrent came to us and said in 2018, they're done. They built four times as many pipes.
0: Yeah.
1: Now they're starting to pay back debt. Well, the pandemic hit and there was another opportunity to continue to compound, but that's well underway. And
0: you know, this is an investing lesson in that too. And that's in large infrastructure buildouts historically over 250 years. The tendency is to way overbuild capacity.
1: Huh, I wonder if this applies to the data centers.
0: I wonder if that could be happening again.
1: Okay, we're going to get to that before we wrap up.
0: All right, that raises a red flag, right?
1: Now, Texas leads in wind.
0: Oh, yeah. Yeah, so Abbott passed a bill back in, actually, this was in 1999, George W. Bush signed legislation deregulating the power market, mandating some renewable portfolio elements. And that Texas has led U.S. wind generation for nearly two decades.
1: Wow.
0: Solar is growing explosively in 24 and 25.
1: Did we pass California yet in solar? Maybe not.
0: Oh, you know, I'm not sure.

0: You're number one in wind and, of course, oil and gas. But I think solar, we've still got, we're still a little bit behind California.
1: But renewables do generate about 30% of electricity until the data centers. I think that number is going to change.
0: Okay. Now, data centers, whoa, that's been the big headline. Now, anyway, I just want to point out something on the cycle.
1: Okay.
0: It's a 6 to 8 year cycle. And so when we got out in 2014, I got back in a little too soon in 2018.
1: Right.
0: Should have waited for the pandemic.
1: Well, God, I wish I knew that was coming.
0: Yeah, that coulda, woulda, shoulda. But that caused underperformance in 2018.
1: Right.
0: Right. But then it started to work just fine on the overall. But if you take 6 years from 2014, the peak, right, 6 to 8 years, 2020 was the bottom.
1: Yep.
0: That's interesting because the capital expenditures apply to oil and gas, too.
1: Sure.
0: And when they ramp up capital expenditures and then they hit a peak, that's usually 6 to 8 years of good, 6 to 8 years of bad, just from my observation.
1: On
0: the cycle.
1: That's a good lesson.
0: Well, we best remember it if it started in 2020, because this is the 6 year, and 27 and 28, we may want to have some harvesting.
1: Well, yeah, I also have to consider that after the tech wreck, energy went on a 14-year run.
0: Okay.
1: Right.
0: After the tech wreck.
1: Yeah.
0: Yeah.
1: If you remember, oil, I think, was $10 or $15, peaked at $140 back in 2008 before coming back down. So oil and gold, to me, they're kind of like similar, right? If you actually want to own some, you want to buy it when nobody else wants it. I had another piece here.
0: Okay.
1: On offshore, you want to cover that next? Or you want to stick with Texas for a minute?
0: You like offshore. Well, Galveston has offshore, right?
1: Yeah, the Gulf of America.
0: Yes.
1: That's been deregulated for more offshore.
0: Okay. So tell us what you know about offshore.
1: Yeah. So as the shale plays, I think, get tighter, you're going to have a natural move towards proved reserves that haven't been exploited because they cost a little bit more, and that's the offshore market. Now, the offshore market has been in a really coming out of a bear market. The bear market, I think, lasted about 15 years, right? With the advent of the shale revolution, people are like, hey, we can go get this shale stuff cheap. What are we going to go pay all this money to go offshore? But I think the environment's changing well enough, and you had a huge consolidation in drillers. There just aren't as many out there, right? So you have a smaller pie.
0: Mm-hmm.
1: They haven't done any CapEx for 15 years. You're going to need to have the energy coming from somewhere. And I think it's going to be offshore.
0: The global production deficit from Epic Fury, right, is estimated at near 10 million barrels a day for the current quarter.
1: Yeah, that's a lot.
0: Wow. Total Middle East supply loss, 15 million barrels per day of production currently offline or trapped, right? Inventory drawdown depleted at a record pace of 11 to 12 million barrels per day as of this month. Wow.
1: Mm-hmm.
0: So offshore would have, those are huge numbers.
1: Right.
0: And now that the U.S. is a net exporter by a lot,
1: yeah,
0: you've got to restock that. So that I agree, offshore is a good opportunity. Let's go to the data centers.
1: Who's going to win?
0: Who's winning? I went, did a little research, as you would expect.
1: Okay.
0: All right. So, Texas is leading in the data centers, right?
1: Mm-hmm.
0: ChatGPT, OpenAI.
1: Yep.
0: Well, I was looking up who's really winning. So they're estimated at 900 million active users.
1: Right.
0: Right? Those data centers sucking up the natural gas and the solar and the wind power.
1: And the batteries.
0: So it's all hands on deck because this isn't over yet. But ChatGPT, OpenAI, 900 million users. Gemini says, well, if you just look at the browser, how many? That's what Gemini is. It's Google browser.
1: Yeah.
0: 2 billion, right, active users, 750 million standalone for Google. Then you got Grok, undisclosed, Claude, 19 million, and Microsoft Copilot, 33 million, Perplexity, 45 million.
1: Wow. The race is on.
0: So, Texas energy revolution leads to Texas being likely the data center capital of the world. 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
7: On the ones.
8: Stop-and-go traffic reported in Mesquite on Highway 80 westbound between Beltline Road and 635. And in Fort Worth, road construction has the roadway reduced to one lane, I-30 eastbound between Meadowbrook Drive and Oakland Boulevard, causing slow traffic from Beach Street. Your forecast from the WBAP On Time Experts 24/7 Weather Center.
9: For WBAP, I'm WFAA meteorologist Jesse Hawila. Mostly clear tonight, 67. Mother's Day, there is a chance for some scattered rain and a few thunderstorms. It's not a washout of a day, but there will be rain around, 84. And then on Monday, mostly sunny with a high of 82.
8: 90 degrees in Dallas, 91 degrees in Fort Worth. The U.S. continues its blockade of Iranian ports as tensions continue to rise in the Strait of Hormuz, and Iran is unable to export its oil, making oil prices spike. Republican Senator John Hoeven on Fox reports saying the blockade is necessary and will eventually lead to more energy, not less.
10: This is about making sure that Iran does not have a nuclear weapon that they can deliver. This is about trying to curtail their horrific terrorist activities, not just in the Gulf, but around the world. And ultimately, energy is going to be more available and at a lower price.
8: According to Hoeven, the U.S. is now a net energy exporter. In your money news, some food delivery drivers are getting extra gas money.
11: The DoorDash food ordering and delivery company says it expects to spend more than $50 million in the second quarter of the year on extra pay for drivers in the U.S. and Canada to offset an increase in gas prices. It announced the program in March. Investors are told on a conference call the gas relief is being paid for by pulling back on some planned investments and that there will be similar adjustments if the gas relief program is extended. Chris Foster, Fox News.
8: I'm Lori Waffen-Schmidt. Keep connected, DFW, for the latest on the war in Iran. 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
12: Normally, you would see estimates start to fall throughout the year for the coming quarters, right? Analysts don't want to overestimate what a company is going to do. They're going to cut, actually, expectations. You're seeing this quarter, estimates continue to move higher. So that story continues to support the market here, sort of regardless of what oil is doing.
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0: The evolution of wealth management, technology, trading, attribution, and performance accounting. We're joined by Stephen Norris. Super Chuck Norris is his official title here at McGowan Group. He is head of trading and a wealth manager, an experienced portfolio manager. Stephen, tell us a little bit about your background.
14: It expands a long ways there, but I went through school, 1 year at A&M, then went over and went to a junior college for a year, signed out of there to play baseball with St. Louis Cardinals for a few years, and then went back to school at University of Texas Arlington.
0: Back up.
14: Sorry.
0: You went and played for the St. Louis Cardinals.
14: Yes, sir.
0: Okay. Now, see, that's the high point. Just get to the high point.
14: Right.
0: And what were you doing before you were recruited, I believe, by Andrew, right? Or Alex?
14: By Alex.
0: So Alex Toline, the now the president of McGowan Group Wealth Management, recruited you from?
14: Apex Clearing. Used to do trading on their agency desk there for multiple years, almost a decade.
0: What did you trade?
14: Everything. Bonds, currencies, equities, fixed income, just across the board. The only thing we didn't do were like futures.
0: But you traded everything.
14: Almost.
0: All right. Well, the good background for being head of trading here at McGowan Group Wealth Management. And on the portfolio evolution, the reason that I'm bringing this series to the program is so clients can understand the evolution of wealth management technologies. So I want to frame this for you.
14: Okay.
0: So one of the reasons I got into performance tracking was clients actually like to know how they've done.
14: Right.
0: Like this is an important decision.
14: Yeah, real shocker.
0: Went to my branch manager at the former Payne Weber UBS, and I said, we need performance tracking, and I know the software that'll do it. And he said, why would you do that? If the performance is bad, they'll leave. And I said, well, if performance is bad, they should leave.
14: Right.
0: And still, you'd spend reviews backing into, how much they had made. It was like an obvious question over each time period. Right.
14: Mm-hmm.
0: Well, I got an agreement to provide me with that kind of software. Right. Made a change. And I was programming it at midnight one night before one of my first reviews. That's when I finally deeply understood the value of a download.
14: Right.
0: Right. I was entering each security and price files and things like that. So it was, I understood download. But the evolution of that system, one of the things I realized is that the technology platforms evolve really quickly. Mm-hmm. And you were one of the captains. You and Joyce Chang captained the evolution from Axis to, I would say, the best performance tracking and reporting system, right?
14: Yes.
0: And you helped us customize it. So give us the overview of Black Diamond, how you're using it, what it does for clients.
14: Okay, well, it's just a great, 30,000 foot view of the portfolio. You can kind of look in, you can see broadly what you're holding. So you have the option to dig in as far as you want to dig in. You can dig all the way down to tax lots, or you can just see what sectors you're sitting in. If you just, if that's more of your key, and you can check out your change of values. One of the best functionalities that I've found from the client standpoint is they can run their own performance reports when they want them. They don't have to wait on me or us to upload one monthly. They can just jump right in and crash the button on run report, and then they've got it right there in front of them.
15: Well, I hope they don't crash it.
14: Right. Yeah, sorry.
15: Just hit the button.
14: Poor choice of words.
15: Just hit the button. Well, and we upload it monthly. One of the greatest things that I found was, and then we're going to get to the trading platform, right?
14: Mm-hmm. Okay.
15: But one of the greatest functionalities, they had a great menu of reports, and one of them was called the tax summary. So yep. We're going to run this mid-year for the CPAs, right? Because we provide automatically in the Secure Vault the CPAs updated reports. Well, you go to June 30th, that's half a year. And this report summarizes all taxable accounts, just the taxables, right?
14: Mm-hmm.
15: And what is it year-to-date? On realized gains and loss, and then income year to date by category, tax free, qualified for the lower tax rate dividends, and breaks it totally out. So most people didn't find that exciting, but I used to do it by hand.
14: Yeah. When you get automation, it makes it much more exciting.
15: All right. So walk us through when the investment committee says, hey, we're going to make this change. Walk us through your process and the systems and the part that Black Diamond can play.
14: Okay. Well, there's a system within Black Diamond called Rebalancer. It is what allows me to update the allocations for something as simple as, let's say, Microsoft. We want to add 3%, 5%, whatever that number is. I can just tell it. It will run through and find all the accounts that are deficient of that percentage target, and then create trades around that to help us hit that point. There's a lot of functionality within that. So when y'all come in and say, hey, I want to take Microsoft to 3%, I grab the disciplines amongst our total return or allocation units, those kind of things, and I pull those up, tell them what I want to do, and then it'll load it up. And then within about 3 minutes of pulling in somewhere between 500 to 1,800 accounts.
15: Yeah, so all 1.1 billion. No client left behind.
14: That's right.
15: No dollar left behind.
14: Yep. And it'll buy one share, or it'll buy 10,000, whatever the client needs on the size of their portfolio.
15: How do you get a best price when you're executing?
14: Well, when I load it up, then I drop not that they'll care about this, but I put a what's called a not held on the order, and I'll determine if I want to put a limit with that too, so that it's a price that they can't violate no matter what. But I will put a not held on there, and what it does is it goes and sits at the trader's desk, and then I get on the phone with them and tell them exactly how I want them to push it out there, whether I want to be kind of shy with it and just kind of tap out in the black, in the black box markets, or if I want to, if I want to just go ahead and hit it and just start, start lifting offers or hitting bids, whatever if we're buying or selling.
15: And you use sometimes a dart pool.
14: Yes.
15: That sounds bad. Everybody says dart pool. and what does a dart pool actually mean? Because it sounds so nefarious.
14: I there is a lot of stuff in that they don't go into. It's got some proprietary, but basically it's almost like a mini exchange. It goes in and uses its own group of clients that are either buying or selling, and it tries to cross them within that. It's kind of like a market making. It does its own exchange, mates the buyer with the seller, puts it through there, whatever fees are involved, and then can push it through. Well, what it anonymizes, it makes it anonymous on the tape. So it'll say something like an FRN report, or you won't know where it came from. You can't go find that size, how that did that. And you can move some good size and find some large block liquidity.
15: So that means best execution.
14: It can be best execution for something that's very hard to trade size.
15: And then the clients, what have they told you about Black Diamond allocations and how the system improves their understanding?
14: My feedback has been basically 100% positive. The only issues might be signing in, they're doing the initial setup part. They've had some issues from time to time, but otherwise they have loved it. They get in, the pie charts are there like they want, but they love the fact that they can see everything. They can see what's in each account rather than it all being combined. They can kind of dig through and look, and it opens up new questions for the clients to ask when they're on the reviews.
15: Yeah, we use the performance all the time because you can rank it like year to date and say, okay, what's working and what's not.
14: Right. And you can do that in the performance by asset in the each person's account, which is nice too.
15: That helped a bunch. We have so much, nearly 100% adoption.
14: Yeah.
15: And
14: it's come really well.
15: Everybody that can email.
14: Yeah, exactly. We still have a few that don't like that.
15: That's the... septuagenarians, is that the right word?
14: I think that's right. Yeah. Yes.
15: Those in the 80s and 90s, the tech savvy starts to drop off a little bit, right?
14: Yes, sir.
15: That we're there. All right. So how do you envision us using the rebalancing system in the future? Because you've done a lot of work putting the models in.
14: It's kind of nice. You get a new client that comes on board. Once they have assigned the discipline to it, then they put the trades in. I just load it in against our basic model. It then kicks out the trades that they're deficient in and creates all the buys.
15: All right. Apply the model.
14: Right. It's been wonderful.
15: Well, Stephen Norris, wealth manager, head of trading. We're glad you've joined us. And what a great decade you've had. So we're grateful.
14: I appreciate it. Thank you very much.
15: All right. One of the most accurate traders and executors that I've ever met in the business. Stephen Norris, and he is one of the wealth managers, one of five. And if you want a sample report from the Black Diamond Performance Tracking System, we'll be happy to send it to you. Just specify size. 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
17: You're starting to get to a point where the bond market is becoming more concerned about inflation, and the cycles end if you start to worry about inflation and the Federal Reserve has to raise interest rates. That's what you want to watch. Are we overlevered? Are rates going up? Are spreads widening? Are the bankers tightening lending standards? Most of that is not happening. The inflation numbers are a little disconcerting, but it's a price shock. I don't think it's sustained inflation.
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15: One of the funnest sections of Networth Radio is Preston's Lane. Preston is the director of client relations here at McGowan Group, and he's also an expert, due to in part his age, but also his PR training. He's an expert in social media. So this next section checked with something that happened to me this weekend, Preston.
19: Yes, sir.
15: Well, let me tell you what happened. So we had this friend of ours, right? And she said, I opened my first investment account.
19: Okay.
15: All right. It's like, great. Yeah, she's younger, right? And she pulls out this app and she says, we get 1.3% per day.
19: Man, that's great.
15: She said, wait, I put in $500 last night.
19: Wow.
15: And she opens up this app, and it has this dancing chart when you open it up.
19: Oh, fancy.
15: And then she shows me in with 1.3% a day, you'll have five times your money in 5 months.
19: Let's do that.
15: I said, wow, this is a big return, right? And I said, what, how are they able to pay you 1.3% every single day compounded?
19: Right.
15: She said, well, the crypto.
19: Ah.
15: I said, well, how are they doing that in crypto? You know, most major cryptocurrencies still down for the year. Had a big rally recently. But anyway, that's a different subject.
19: Correct.
15: That was a prior Preston's Lane.
19: Correct.
15: The crypto. Anyway, this was... So I said, well, how did you learn about this? And she said, well, you know, this friend of mine came over last night and showed me, and I downloaded the app and I put $500 in from my checking account. Wow. I said, okay. And she said, you know, I can get paid even more if I get other people to do it.
19: The old pyramid scheme.
15: And we have to enter a code twice a day. I said, well, what does entering a code twice a day do?
19: That's a great question.
15: Do you have to do that to get your 1.3%? She said, I don't know. She said, but I'm not supposed to take out the original principal. I can take out profit.
19: Oh.
15: And you said it, Ponzi, right?
19: Sounds like it.
15: So it's a fancy app. Opens up with this thing. So we're going to start with the online version of the oldest profession. I call it the floozy scheme.
19: Yes.
15: So explain to us the floozy scheme, and then we're going to touch briefly on all the others.
19: Okay.
15: And the updated versions of this, but tell us the full definition of the floozy scheme online.
19: Yes. So the floozy scheme is when you get a message from someone you might find very attractive who all of a sudden really wants to talk to you and they want to know all about you, but suddenly they're in financial need and are really, you're going to let this hot person that just walked into your life walk away without this money they desperately need from you. And that's what we see online all the time with people who unfortunately get in these situations. Think of Manti Te'o's girlfriend from the Heisman scandal when he was eligible for that. It's along that same principle of the online girlfriend that doesn't exist. It might be a guy in New Jersey sitting on his couch eating Cheetos talking to you.
15: Okay. So that's warning number one. Now we're done with the floozy scam. Moving to deepfake. Tell us about that.
19: Deepfakes are one of the latest and greatest, if you will, of scams. And they can impersonate virtually any celebrity online and have it act like them and talk like them in a video sent to you to where you would think they're talking to you directly. Now, imagine your idol, for some reason, needs $500 from you. Are you going to tell them no? Probably not. And that's what the people scamming are thinking as well.
15: Okay. And they it's a deep fake AI generated.
19: Oh, yeah. I could sound like LeBron James right now if we put it on.
15: Okay. Well, I don't want to do that.
19: Me neither.
15: Okay. He's not nice. All right. Phantom AI trading bots. Tell me about this.
19: Okay, so they're selling you some kind of software that doesn't work, but they're saying it will work, and they're saying it's going to get you the greatest profits ever. It's going to outtrade the trained day traders. It's going to bring you money you've never seen before. Now, this is a classic case of it's too good to be true, like much of these are. So this is just something to steer clear from. If it sounds like something too good to be true, it probably is.
15: Okay, now this relates back. This does relate back to crypto.
19: Of course.
15: Right? Right, this next one. So you are, what's the name for the tokens that somebody just makes up? And
19: the meme coins.
15: Meme coins.
19: Oh, yeah.
15: Yeah. So the digital asset and crypto fraud, what's happening there?
19: Man, so digital asset scams accounted for hundreds of investigations in 2024 when this data was collected. These often involve unregistered securities, vague promises of high returns, and fictitious trading apps and websites in the crypto space. So these assets don't really exist. It's just something they're telling you you could buy, even though it's not going to get you anything and they're just going to take your money.
15: Oh, okay. That sounds like what my friend fell victim to.
19: Exactly.
15: You know what I told her? I said, okay, go open a Fidelity account at Fidelity.com, right. You know, because we've got a, you know, $1 million minimum about to go to 2 million. So,
19: yes, sir.
15: But I don't mind helping friends. I said, and you're going to open up an IRA SEP for part of your earnings, and you're going to have a monthly draft that goes to Fidelity into a real account. How about that? And she said, oh, you think I lost that money on this app? I said,
19: think's an understatement.
15: Yeah, I think it's probably gone, but start withdrawing your profits since you can't withdraw your principal, and you'll be one of the first in the Ponzi scheme, maybe. All right. Fake AI equity pitches.
19: Yes. So selling stock in companies that are about to have some breakthrough AI model, it could often be a pump and dump scheme, but it could also just not exist. So with how hot AI is right now, everyone wants a piece, and the promise of extreme profits is too alluring for some people to say no to.
15: Okay. Yeah. Then it's fake AI equity pitches.
19: Yeah.
15: Now, social media lures.
19: Ooh, I like this one. So regulators report that nearly 32% of investigations opened in 2024 involve scams originating on platforms like Facebook, Instagram, and X/Twitter. If an investment opportunity appears in your newsfeed, approach with extreme caution, because literally anyone can pay to advertise on social media. That means a scammer or a legitimate company. I've seen many ads for scammers that actually act like a legitimate company.
15: Wow.
19: Yeah. Okay. You think you're clicking on their page and they stole your information.
15: Ooh.
19: Oof.
15: First they get the information, then they'll come after the cash.
19: Oh, dude. Yeah. They'll come after everything.
15: All right. Then short form video hype.
19: Yes. So scammers are increasingly using TikTok and Instagram Reels to post slick, professional looking videos that tout get rich quick schemes to younger demographics.
15: Oh, okay. My friend had that.
19: Yes.
15: Hers had that also. The get rich quick.
19: Exactly.
15: And 1.3% a day compounded.
19: I like that.
15: I guess even on Sunday.
19: It never stops.
15: Okay.
19: So moving on to text and WhatsApp traps. So I've actually received this myself, unsolicited messages on some kind of messaging platform. And they often start off as a wrong number text that pivots into a conversation about an exclusive investment opportunity that you just can't miss. And they send you like, is this Dave? And then they say, oh, maybe you can help me with this outrageous opportunity that just fell in your lap.
15: So, oh, okay.
19: Yeah,
15: it's kind of like the Nigerian lottery winner.
19: Oh, exactly. Yeah. Exactly like that.
15: Okay. Yeah, because WhatsApp, our son Ruslan in the Air Force, right? Yeah. So the best way to communicate is WhatsApp because he's in South Korea. And as soon as I signed up for that thing, I had a lot of I was in some financial group. You know, I was in the group text for all kinds of financial opportunities. This next one is interesting. Account takeovers.
19: Yes. So using AI and phishing, fraudsters are seizing control of existing financial or social media accounts to steal funds or solicit money from the victim's contact list under the guise of an emergency. So this could happen on, let's say, a company level too. Imagine someone impersonates a company member in charge of payroll and then requests a salary they say they never received. If they can act like the person that says they never received it, then all of a sudden they've received this additional money just for lying and scamming on the internet.
15: Wow.
19: I know.
15: Yeah, that's the impersonations. It started with email, but it's gotten even bigger.
19: It's gotten big.
15: Yeah. We have the fail-safes. One is we got to talk to them in person.
19: Yeah, the verbal confirmation.
15: And make sure it's them.
19: Mm-hmm.
15: We may have to start encrypting some sort of, everybody has a code.
19: Oh, yeah.
15: Right. Or what was your last deposit? Something like that.
19: There you go.
15: To make sure it's not a deep fake.
19: Indeed.
15: Wow, now you're scaring me. Okay.
19: Indeed.
15: Website and app spoofing.
19: Last one right here. Website and app spoofing. So using AI to generate professional graphics, scammers create clone websites that look identical to legitimate financial institutions to trick users into handing over login credentials and funds.
15: Wow.
19: So What this means is when you try to log into websites like normal, they steal your login credentials and then use it themselves to drain your accounts. 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
15: Wow. 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
19: Yes, sir.
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8: Tensions rise in the Strait of Hormuz. I'm Lori Waffenschmidt from the 24-Hour Breaking News Center.
6: ClassicChevrolet.com, WBAP's first traffic and weather.
7: On the ones.
8: In Kaufman County, road construction has the left lane closed on Highway 80 eastbound, the connector to Spur 557. And in Fort Worth, road construction has the roadway reduced to one lane. That's East Loop 820 southbound between Rosedale Street and Ramey Avenue. Your forecast from the WBAP On Time Experts 24/7 Weather Center.
9: For WBAP, I'm WFAA meteorologist Jesse Hawila. Mostly clear tonight, 67. Mother's Day Sunday, chance for rain, scattered rain, couple thunderstorms with a high of 84. I don't think it's a washout of a day, but there will be rain around, so please make sure you have at least a plan B in place if you have outdoor plans. Monday, mostly sunny with a high of 82.
8: Thanks, Jesse. Right now it is 90 degrees in Dallas, 91 degrees in Fort Worth. The news is brought to you by Classic Chevrolet. Tensions rise in the Strait of Hormuz, though CENTCOM says the blockade remains firmly in place. Fox's Lucas Tomlinson is in Dubai.
21: All is calm right now in the UAE. Earlier this week, a different story. 3 separate attacks over 3 different days. Iran launching missiles and drones here at the Emirates. And 2 U.S. warships came under attack multiple times. That prompted the United States to launch a counterattack. Here was Secretary of State Marco Rubio on why that counterattack was launched.
22: Of course we fired back at them. They were shooting at us. That's what I would expect to do.
1: Only stupid countries don't shoot back when you're shot at. And we're not a stupid country.
21: Three U.S. Navy guided missile destroyers that came under attack for the second time this week, this time on an outbound transit of the Strait. U.S. forces then launched the counterattack, destroy missile and drone launch sites, as well as Iran's toll booth on Kesham Island.
8: This comes as Iran told the U.S. it will take its time to look over a recent U.S. peace proposal. A Hall of Fame manager of the Atlanta Braves has died.
3: The team announced today that Hall of Fame manager Bobby Cox has died. Cox had short stints with the Braves and the Toronto Blue Jays in the 70s and 80s before returning to Atlanta in 1990. The Braves won 14 straight division titles and a World Series championship in 1995, the last year that Ted Turner owned the team. Turner died on Wednesday at the age of 87. Bobby Cox ended his career in 2010, ranking fourth in all-time wins. Bobby Cox was 84 years old.
8: In your money news, Sabre Corporation reporting first quarter net income of over $8 million or 2 cents per share. The South Lake-based company posted revenue of more than $760 million during the period. I'm Lori Waffenschmidt. Keep connected, DFW, for the latest on the war in Iran. 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
22: Thanks for joining us today. 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You can go see Jack Ingram. 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And you can get all the info at GrapevineTexasUSA.com. But today I have a very special guest in the studio, and he can tell us everything we've ever wanted to know about, well, I mean, Main Street and Grapevine, because he can tell us everything we wanted to know about Grapevine itself. That's Mayor William D. Tate. Mayor Tate, thank you so much for joining us today.
23: Well, thank you for the opportunity to be here.
22: So you have been the mayor in Grapevine for 50 years.
23: I'm getting pretty close. It's just a few days away.
22: When you first started 50 years ago, did you ever think, you know, I think I want to do this for the next 50 years? Did you have any idea?
23: I was city attorney before I was mayor, and the meetings were going way after midnight, and I thought, I don't think I can last very long at doing this. But no, I would have never dreamed that I would have been mayor for 50 years. I don't think anybody would have expected that. It's just something that became a part of my persona, became a part of me, and it became part of the community. We've worked together to try to build a better community and reduce our tax rate and provide city services, and people have enjoyed working with me, and I've enjoyed working with the community.
22: Well, I'll tell you, I've been alive for a little more than 50 years, and I remember Grapevine when I was a kid. There weren't a lot of people there. There was not a lot of, I don't even know if DFW Airport was there, but maybe it was. But I will tell you, you started out with, what, 5,000 residents when you first started there?
23: Well, when I graduated from high school, there were 2,800 people there. We were a farming community, and we had a lot of traditions and community pride and a strong connection to our heritage. We knew we were going to change. We changed several times. We became a recreational center with the opening of Grapevine Lake. We became a retail center with the opening of the Grapevine Mills Mall. We became a hospitality center with the opening of the Gaylord Texan. And, of course, we became a transportation center with the opening of DFW International Airport. And you put it all together, we transformed from an agriculture community to an international city over the course of my life.
22: Is that something that you envisioned when you first started as mayor? Did you think that you could pull off something? Because you have pulled it off. It's incredible. Did you think you could pull that off?
23: Well, what people told me when I became mayor, said, Mayor, whatever you do, don't lose our identity and our small town feel. And we knew that was going to be very difficult to do because it's hard to hang on to tradition. People want to tear down old buildings and build something new and replace them. And to be able to build a new modern city around an historic main street like Grapevine and to be able to preserve it is something that doesn't happen naturally. We had to put ordinances in place. We had to make people mad. We had to say no to people. We had to get people in line with a ban by those historic ordinances and work very hard to make it happen. But we did. We were able to accomplish that. And I think it makes Grapevine very special to have the best of two worlds.
2: Sure. And I've seen other cities like McKinney was this way for years. They never wanted to get bigger. They didn't want them to build 75 up into McKinney. They wanted to stay a small town. I had my parents and grandparents and everybody were from there. But I think eventually people became more receptive to that. And they just kind of accepted the fact that, you know what, this is going to happen. It's happening everywhere around us. It's going to happen here. Was there a point at which maybe the residents of Grapevine started saying kind of the same thing?
23: Well, the people of Grapevine were very vocal. They were vocal when I was a kid, and they were vocal when I became mayor. They had ideals of what they wanted their community to look like. For example, they said, "Mayor, don't put a commercial on every corner like some cities have. Put the commercial along the highways and the major thoroughfares, and then put the residential areas in the background where they are private and quiet." And so that's what we did.
2: Mm-hmm.
23: And people, you know, many things are revealed to the humble. They're hidden from the great. If people would just, politicians would just listen to them.
2: Right.
23: And I learned that very early because my father had a hardware store, and the old man, it was across from City Hall, old men came in and talked about their disappointments and their dreams and aspirations for the city. And I made a commitment to myself when I was 40 years old. I wanted to be able to say, I'm glad I did. I don't want to be one of those people that has to say, I wish I had. And so as a community, I also listened to what they wanted for the future. They wanted more city services. They wanted more shops so you didn't have to go to Dallas and Fort Worth to buy things. And they wanted a better return on their investment. And they wanted to retain the community goals and objectives and the heritage that we had. And we've worked very hard to accomplish that.
2: Well, and I look at it, you've got, what, over 50,000 residents now. The city gets 12 million plus visitors every year to come see all the attractions that you have there. And when you talk about providing more city services, I have to think that that generates a lot of tax revenue to enable the city to be able to do those sorts of things.
23: You know, that's a good point because Grapevine is a very unusual town. When you take the 40% of our city that's in DFW Airport, the part that's in Grapevine Lake, the part that's in highways, owned by schools, by churches and non-taxable, only about a third of our land was taxable when I became mayor. It was really scary. How are you going to get the revenue to build a city? And everybody's saying you're going to explode like an oil town at the turn of the century. And how are you going to do it? So we put together a new business plan based on sales tax. It was the only other alternative. We made a list of businesses that collected a lot of sales tax, like the Grapevine Mills Mall. And then we rode on airplanes and knocked on doors and tried to get them. And we were able to get enough of those large entities to really be able to put the new business plan into effect. And today, 84% of that sales tax is paid by non-residents. And my goal, one reason that has propelled me over 50 years, my goal was to eliminate city ad valorem taxes.
2: Yeah.
23: We started out, it was 80 cents, and I'm down to 22.
2: Wow.
23: It's the lowest tax rate of a city of 50,000 or more in Texas, except Tyler. We're running a horse race there.
2: Yeah.
23: And, But we've got to the point we could eliminate them, but the law changed, and until you pay off your debt, the bonding people in New York said you better not do it because if a tornado hits Grapevine Mills Mall, you could be broke.
2: Yeah, that's true.
23: So instead of eliminating taxes, we brought Texrail to Grapevine and to DFW Airport to try to get people off the highways. We can't keep building highways for one person per car to drive back and forth to work.
2: Right.
23: They're too expensive, and we don't have the land. It takes away a lot of your businesses every time you expand your highways.
2: Sure. When you talk about getting businesses to come in and getting on planes and getting on buses and knocking on doors, I have to think that process early on was not very easy. How many doors were slammed in your face? How many doors did you have to knock on? How difficult was it to get people on board with your vision?
23: Well, it took a long time. For example, it took 7 years to get Bass Pro to commit. We were the first satellite store that they built.

0: might fit okay somewhere else, but we wanted them to fit in Grapevine.
1: Yeah.
0: So we went after not just anybody. I used to say we won't be the fastest growing city. We won't be the biggest. We want to be a special city.
1: Right.
0: So we targeted special businesses, not just because they collected a lot of sales tax, but because it added some amenity to our city, and together you add those jewels and they make really a nice community.
1: You really have. And one of the things that amazes me about Grapevine, and I love going to Grapevine, I almost moved out there, but my wife insisted that we move closer to the lake. It's a long story. I told her y'all have one, but she still wouldn't listen to me. You know, wives are like that sometimes, Mayor Tate. I don't know if you know that. But one of the things that amazes me is you've done such a good job, and you just kind of talked about the fact that you have a lot of modern amenities. You have the airport out there. You have businesses that are larger businesses, that are newer businesses, but you've managed to maintain the same small town feel in so much of the city that I'm sure you probably even remember as a kid growing up in Grapevine. How did you figure out that balance?
0: Well, it's very hard to do, and we still have to work very hard to keep that balance. For example, on Main Street, we have limited parking. And so we try to keep a balance between the restaurants and the tasting rooms and the retail, because the retail is kind of a day market and the restaurants is kind of a night market. Mm-hmm. You spread your parking over a larger period of time. If we were all restaurants, we wouldn't have enough parking. It would be chaotic.
1: Right.
0: But people don't understand that because the rents are higher for you. A landlord can get a higher rent if he has a restaurant. For everybody wants a restaurant.
1: Yeah.
0: So you have to say no.
1: Sure.
0: And that's one thing it's hard for some people to do. Being a lawyer, I learned to do that a long time ago. It's easier for me to do, but I don't like to do it. I like for people to be happy. And so you have to really work with people for them to buy in to what your objectives are and why you're doing what you're doing to try to keep it still being successful.
1: How important was it, though, to keep Main Street Main Street? And how close is Main Street to what it was the way you remember it 50 years ago?
0: Well, the store buildings look a lot the same, except when I was a kid, they were nearly all white.
1: Yeah.
0: And a lot of them had metal awnings. Today, we have a lot more color.
1: Right.
0: But the buildings, the facades are basically the same, and we've added to it. The Main Street Canyon is a lot longer than it was when I was a kid. We had some residential homes on Main Street. And when I was a kid, you know, it was people came to town on Saturday to shop, and the store stayed open late. Today we just we have people that are visiting there every day. Looks like a Saturday when I was a kid, and it's good to see that happen, because we started to transition where the buildings downtown became warehouses, became offices, and we were losing that market center that we had when I was a kid, and we were able to reverse that. We did it with the Main Street program. Texas came out with a Main Street program trying to save small towns in Texas.
1: Mm-hmm.
0: And we applied for it, and they said, well, you've got too many resources. We won't apply our money to towns that just don't have the opportunities
1: right,
0: you have.
1: Right.
0: But we encourage you to do the same thing, duplicate it. You do it locally. And so that's what we did. We copied the state program. We gave grants. We put ordinances in place. We hired a manager to do it. And we got businesses started rebuilding and revitalizing their buildings, where they could be rented to nice stores. And today we have a good mix of retail stores there where people can find almost anything they wanted. When I was a kid, you could buy your staples on Main Street, but you had to go to Dallas and Fort Worth to buy everything else.
1: Right, yeah. You had to go to Dallas if you wanted to go to Neiman's. Yeah, I understand that. One of the things that you guys have done a wonderful job of is you already bring so much business in because of all the attractions you have in Grapevine. But then on top of that, you've got festivals that are just constant. And they're wonderful, whether it's Grape Fest or Main Street Fest. We'll talk about Main Street Fest in a second. But

0: Is that something that you kind of decided, hey, I think this would be fun to kind of have some of these festivals?
1: Well, we were trying to preserve our heritage, and we used to have a cantaloupe festival every year because we were the cantaloupe capital of the world when we were a farming community. And so the cantaloupe festival went away with World War II. So we kind of copied that, creating Main Street Days and Grape Fest. But the real side effect benefit to the city, in addition to giving organizations the opportunity to raise money for scholarships and benevolent purposes, we got people involved. We get 1,500 volunteers a year volunteering in those festivals, and that was the beginning of getting the people woven into the fabric of the city, feeling like they were contributing to good things. And we got to the point we just couldn't create enough jobs. We can't create enough volunteer jobs because people want to be involved.
0: Yeah. And that's a good problem to have, isn't it?
1: It really is. It gives the community a vibrance and a life that a lot of communities don't have because they're just a bedroom community. People come home and spend time with their family, but they don't have time for a lot of activities.
0: Yeah. I will say this. It's a lot easier to stomp on grapes than it would be to stomp on those melons. So I'm just saying it's probably better if now, but if you bring the Cantaloupe Festival back, let me know because I'll be there. I love cantaloupe.
1: Oh, I do too. You can eat all the cantaloupe you want, not gain a pound.
0: Well, you know what? I'm in. I mean, I'm in then. Now, we're talking about these festivals. We obviously have a really neat one coming up. It's the 42nd Annual Main Street Fest. It's presented by Bank of the West. And I understand you've never missed a Main Street Fest. Is that correct?
1: That is correct. And I don't have to do a lot of the work. We have the mayor's breakfast where we honor our volunteers and our sponsors. But what the benefit I get out of the festival is just sitting around on the benches and watching people enjoy themselves, families, people of all ages, and just they can let their hair down. They can have festival food. They can have alcoholic beverages, and they don't get in trouble. We almost never have any event at all. We almost never have any police activity. People just let their hair down and just have a good time and just see people happy and working together as a family is just a great joy for me.
0: Well, this is going to be a really fun year because as you get ready to celebrate that 50th year, there are some Golden Jubilee celebrations that are going to be going on. Talk about some of the stuff they're going to do in your honor.
1: Well, on Friday, we'll have the mayor's recognition breakfast in the morning, and Friday night, they are going to give me a Tall in Texas award, which is a formal dinner. It's already sold out. We have a long waiting list for that. And on Saturday morning, we're going to have the guy duplicate the walk in the wire across Main Street. He's going to do that six times over the weekend, and then they're going to dedicate a statue to me in honor of my 50 years. And on Sunday, we're having a community picnic. We've got some sponsors that are going to furnish 2,500 hot dogs.
0: Oh, wow.
1: And we've got our four sister cities coming with some of their native entertainment they're bringing with us. So there's going to be a lot of proclamations presented, I understand. And then we're going to enjoy the international entertainment of our sister cities. And it's going to be an opportunity for the whole community to be involved and enjoy the Golden Jubilee.
0: What is the Tall in Texas Award? I'm very intrigued by that.
1: Well, it's a really a nice trophy that they give in honor of it, but it's an award that we created in Grapevine that we've been giving to some of the winery owners over a course of time. It sounds bigger than it is.
0: It sounds awesome. I mean, and then the statue, have you seen the statue yet?
1: I have seen the statue.
0: Okay. Did you get final approval?
1: It's awesome. They were able to capture some of my family features in my face and some of the quiet moments that I've enjoyed over my career. And I've got my left hand in my pocket, which I say show confidence. And my right hand, I'm pointing, which I say it's an announcement of good news.
0: That's awesome. Now, you said you have four sister cities that are international sister cities. Can you talk about those for a second?
1: Yes. We have Parras de la Puente in Mexico, which is over a 400-year wine community. We have a strong relationship with them. We've given them a lot of our park equipment and fire equipment, ambulance equipment, medical equipment, library equipment, things that we don't need anymore. That's just really out of this world for that community.
0: Yeah.
1: And it gives them a great sense of community pride. And so we have a great relationship with them. We have Krems, Austria. We have West Lothian, Scotland. A lot of the original settlers in Greatmount came were Scottish Irish, and so that's the connection there. And now we have another sister city in the Barossa Valley, Australia, and they're all going to be here. So we always look forward to them coming at festival time and enjoying those relationships.
0: That's really neat. I want to ask you a couple of things about your personal life, because some of them are very interesting to me. So obviously you graduated from Grapevine High School. Don't worry, I'm not going to ask you when, okay? I know we never ask those questions. But you went to North Texas State University, now the University of North Texas, which is where I graduated from.
1: Oh, okay, great.
0: So back then I think it was Go Screaming Eagles. I think now it's Go Mean Green. But my parents actually both went to to North Texas State University.
1: Yes.
0: They were both, my dad was in a fraternity, not the same one you were in, and I almost don't want to tell you which one it was. And then my mom was a Zeta there. She went to school with Phyllis George She went to school there. Right. Dad was there when Mean Joe Green was there.
1: Oh,
0: so
1: yeah.
0: I think that's really cool. How important was it to you to stay local going to school, local-ish?
1: Well, I started out thinking I was an athlete. I went to Austin College for one semester to play ball. I had an opportunity to play basketball up there. And then I transferred to North Texas thinking I was going to continue that, but the Missouri Valley said I was going to be ineligible for 2 years. And so I just hung it up. And I commuted the last 2 years so I could work in the father's stores. I enjoyed that, and it was always North Texas was really where graduates of Grapevine High School usually went.
0: Yeah,
1: if they went to school, my sister went there. I met my wife there, and so it was just a natural. And I majored in business. 52 hours of accounting. Thought I wanted to be an accountant, but I became a lawyer instead, and both of those, though, being an accountant and being a lawyer, gave me a great base. You can go on almost in any business with those type of backgrounds.
0: Sure, sure.
1: I did that, and I went back and got 15 college hours in education, so I thought, you know, if I needed to, well, I could always maybe get a teacher's certificate and teach.
0: Right, right. And your wife, Betty...
1: Yes.
0: Is a lifelong teacher. Is that correct?
1: Yeah, that is correct. And my five daughters are teachers, too.
0: Wow. So that apple didn't fall far from the tree.
1: I have to live with teacher talk.
0: And up with, all the time, yeah.
1: Grew up having to talk to myself.
0: Well, it's a good thing you got some of those hours in, because at least you know what they're talking about. How long have you been married?
1: I've been married 58 years.
0: 58 years.
1: So I've been... an attorney 58 years, been married 58 years, and been mayor for 50.
0: Mayor Tate, with the Golden Jubilee going on this year, there are going to be a lot of events going on. They're basically in your honor to celebrate you. How do you feel about that?
1: Well, I don't think about it that way. I appreciate the community wanting to honor me, but really we want it to be a community event and a community affair where the people feel like we're all celebrating together what we've been able to accomplish. We've had people that have moved here from every state in the union and many foreign countries, and they represent all kinds of religious and ethnical backgrounds, various occupations and professions and creed, and they live together in the same neighborhood, and they volunteer. And they're the ones that have shaped our community and made it what it is today. Mm-hmm. So it's an opportunity for us all to take community pride and beat our chest and appreciate what we've been able to accomplish, which is something very unique. I have people that tell me every day that they have lived in Grapevine so many years, but they've lived in so many other places, and Grapevine is the best place they've ever lived, and yeah. they enjoyed living and working there. That's the only satisfaction the mayor really needs for 50 years
0: sure.
1: of volunteering. So it's a community celebration, and we're going to celebrate all year long.
0: Okay, the 42nd Annual Main Street Fest is presented by Bank of the West. It's going to be May 15th, 16th, and 17th. We probably have about a minute left. If someone has never been to that festival and you were going to tell them why they had to, I know why to go because I love it. But if you were going to tell somebody you have to come to this festival because?
1: Well, there's a lot of things to do. We have the carnival there for the kids. We have a lot of vendors that are selling unique merchandise. We have a lot of festival food, which is really good. And it's a family-oriented festival, and it's basically nearly free. It's free on Friday night, but it's very reasonable. It's a token deal to cover some of our overhead. And it's an opportunity for people just as a family to let go and enjoy the festival and have a good time and watch other people doing the same.
0: Well, I will tell you, I know I'm going to be there because I always love everything you guys put on over there is wonderful, but I do love this festival and I do love Grape Fest, and I'll be at both of them. So I hope I see you there.
1: And I'll be there. And I think a lot of kids are going to be interested in coming and watching the guy walk the wire across Main Street. And I hope he doesn't fall off.
0: I mean, I can't wait to see that. I think it's going to be
1: awesome.
0: I'll
1: be holding my breath.
0: Mayor William D. Tate, 50 years. Congratulations. Thank you so much for joining us today.
1: Thank you for allowing me to come and talk about my community this morning.
0: Once again, I'd like to thank my guest, Mayor William D. Tate. Make sure you come out to the 42nd Annual Main Street Fest presented by Bank of the West. If you want tickets or more information, go to GrapevineTexasUSA.com. 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
5: We'll talk live with Dana Perino, a political commentator and author who is the 26th White House press secretary under President George W. Bush. 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
6: 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And how close is the U.S. to a peace deal with Iran after all? We'll have that at 8:17.
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5: 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Julie DeHarty has your traffic. And Chief Meteorologist Brad Barton has your weather on the ones. 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
3: Particularly enjoy Laphroaig, a peaty expression from the Scottish Isle of Islay. Laphroaig even boasts what's called a royal warrant, which bears his name. A royal warrant is for vendors who provide particular products to the crown. With the Speaker's Lobby, Chad Pergram, Fox News.

0: The redistricting wars and the midterm campaigns that will follow will give the impression to many of a country deeply divided. And in some ways, it certainly is, with robust differences over an awful lot of policies. But in his new book, The Case for America, Fox News chief political anchor and the anchor of Special Report, Brett Baer, argues the upcoming 250th anniversary of the Declaration of Independence serves as a reminder of how a group of people with strong political differences unified to found the nation.
1: If it continues much further, I mean, I'm probably at weeks, days, you're starting to get to a place politically where it gets baked in the cake.
0: Brett spoke about that, as well as the Iran war and its political fallout, this week with Fox News Rundown host Dave Anthony.
1: People start thinking, this is what I'm paying for gas, this is what I'm paying for groceries, this is how I feel about the economy. And then people go on summer vacation, and they come back, and suddenly it's the midterms, and that has a big, big impact. So, you know, no matter what the strategic and logistics of dealing with the Strait of Hormuz and the nuclear material, there is a political logistic part of it, too, that I'm sure the administration is weighing.
2: Right, but it's difficult. You can't do much about the political ramifications, the fallout, if the conflict doesn't end. And we know from decades of dealing with Iran, they're not easy to negotiate with.
1: No, they're not. I do know for a fact that they're feeling the pinch. This blockade has really put the squeeze on Iran. But what that means and how it looks and how long it takes, it is a race against the clock between the political pressure that the president may feel and the economic pressure that the Iranians feel, the leadership there, which is, who knows what the leadership is. They don't may not even know what the leadership is. They don't have a history of caring about what their people feel like economically.
2: Right.
1: So they may be sticking things out.
2: Several Gulf countries have been stuck in the middle of this, caught in between.
1: Yeah.
2: And their own shipping, their own economies taking a hit.
1: Sure. I mean, the tourist industry in Dubai has taken a major hit. And I think that they are desperately trying to find a way out of this, too. They have stiffened their spine and hope that the U.S. can push this through without giving up too much. And that's the balance where we are.
2: The president has been clear in this process. Can't let Iran have nuclear weapons. We had all the attacks on Iran last year said to have obliterated their facilities. Yet here we are dealing with this conflict. We bombed them over and over again. But how does he make an agreement if they don't budge on giving up the uranium, the nuclear dust, as he calls it, or pledge to not make a weapon? How does this end if that doesn't happen?
1: I don't know. I don't know what it looks like other than that he says it's under rubble and that we are watching it 24/7. And if they go back at it, we will go back at it. I assume that that's the answer that he will give on the nuclear front. The operation to take out the material that is under, you know, what was bombed is a major, major operation with thousands of troops.
2: Do we know if they've gotten access to it in this time in between?
1: I'm told by intel officials that they haven't, but that there's movement in and around. And, you know, this is 900 pounds of enriched uranium to 60%. The reason it was such a threat is it only takes a couple weeks to get it to 90%, which is weapons grade. And the fact that they were lying all along, that they didn't, they had that much, it matches the lies that they said that they didn't have missiles that could fire 4,000 kilometers, which could get to Paris or London. So, you know, listen, the Iranians don't have a great track record in the negotiation realm.
2: 26 weeks till election day now. We're a half year away, but it's getting closer and closer as the conflict goes on. We've referenced the economy and gas prices and such. It's never been easy for a president to retain Congress in midterm elections anyway. So this is even harder for the president right now.
1: Big time. You know, the approval numbers are way underwater, especially when it comes to inflation, the economy, this war, even on immigration, which is a strong suit for him. He, because of the ICE situation, he, you know, the approval numbers don't look great. That said, Democrats really haven't made this major charge. They've kind of stepped on themselves in a number of left-leaning races. And the redistricting stuff looks like it may benefit Republicans in the end, a number of seats. So we'll see how that balances itself out.
2: The Supreme Court's decision that voided Louisiana on that district on a racial basis, how does that affect things going forward, do you think?
1: I think it affects a number of states that are going to try and redo things before they get to November. And, you know, if that means anywhere from 4 to 10 seats, the actual census is probably a plus 12 Republican just by the demographics in the country moving. So you can see where if the politics worked alongside this redistricting, Republicans would have some significant tailwinds.
2: What's the Democrats' message, the overall theme, or do they have one in particular? You referenced some of the candidates. They've had some very left-leaning progressive candidates come forward. Is that where the party's going ahead of the midterms, or can they be moderate?
1: There's a mix, but it's tough to shake the tree and find passion on the moderate side. It's more that the passion is on the left and the AOCs and the Bernie Sanders and some other candidates that are left-leaning. I think that the message basically is going to be how much things cost. Are you better off? Even though Republicans will say, look, inflation was 9.4% under Biden's administration. Now it's XYZ. You know, compare and contrast. Problem is now you own it. You know, the Trump administration owns it.
2: Right.
1: So they're going to play that card that they don't care about you and you're paying more. Companies are getting richer. You're getting poorer. So it'll be a class thing.
2: Can just a simple anti-Trump message win for them?
1: I don't think so. Some of those races are doing that, but I don't think it can win just by that. I think they have to have a plan of attack. And if they get tripped up with cultural issues like sexual orientation battles in schools and not telling parents and all that stuff that we saw really play well for Republicans in 24, that could be a trap for Democrats.
2: All right, let's get to the book. It is out today. The Case for America, an argument on behalf of our nation. Of course, 250 years as we celebrate this. Congratulations on this book. What is your overall message here?
1: So, you know, when I thought about this, I've written about 6 different presidents in these biographies, and I really love the process and digging into history and the nuggets, and we've talked before about each one of these books.
2: Yeah, right.
1: I use those as, you know, interesting stories as if these presidents are making the case for America in front of a jury of our peers. And I use interviews with interesting people now, like Condoleezza Rice and Ken Langone and Tim Shriver and Arthur Brooks, all kinds of people, historians, business people, who I basically give the question, make your case for America. And what comes out of it is laying the case in evidence and arguments to not to look through rose-colored glasses, but to realize how great this country is. We have a lot of problems, but we've been in a lot darker places as a country and been resilient to get past it.
2: Yeah, you talk about the first argument you make is unity among dissent, essentially. We've had dissent all this time. We started with dissent, and we still have it. But common ground, I know you have a podcast on that, but how, common ground is always typically what happened over time.
1: It does. Yeah, so my pillars are America chooses unity despite dissent. It's a beacon of freedom, has the gift of resilience, and it's the land of opportunity. The common ground thing really permeates through all the presidents I've written about and through history. You know, if you look at our biggest moments, we've managed to find common ground between parties, even as partisan as they've become. And, you know, I can point back to that, not only the podcast, but debates I've done between Bernie Sanders and Lindsey Graham, you know, where they couldn't be more diametrically opposed ideologically, but yet managed to talk about and find things that they could work on. It's the same thing that happened with Orrin Hatch and Ted Kennedy back in the day, or Ronald Reagan and Tip O'Neill. You look back through history, there have been big combos that figured it out. And
2: Jefferson and Adams.
1: Oh, and that was the biggest. They didn't talk for 11 years, but ended up before they died. By the way, they both died on July 4th. They figured it out. They wrote letters to each other, and then they became indisputable friends. I think that as we get to the 250th, there is this unique moment to reach for that again, and to realize that we are bigger than our partisan divide.
2: So you go through and you make the arguments, but then how did you come up with the verdict? I mean, you go through each case, but you end up being the jury as well.
1: I do, and I rarely, well, I don't do that in my day job.
2: No.
1: You know, I don't. It's the we report, you decide.
2: Right.
1: And I figured that in this, it's sort of like an op-ed kind of book. After laying all of that out, I just wanted to say, Look at all of this. Look at our history. The state of our country is strong. You have to believe that better days are ahead. There's a lot of headwinds that we face. But if you look at everything that I lay out in this book, there's a lot to be proud of.
2: Do you think that we're getting in our own little silos more too much?
1: We are. Yeah, 100%. You know, people subscribe to what they subscribe to. They listen to what they listen to.
2: And I guess this was always the way it was. The other side is lying, or it's a conspiracy theory or whatever it is. They don't even want to acknowledge points on the other side that might make sense.
1: Right. And, you know, you talk about Jefferson and Adams, you talk about a rough campaign, 1800. It was brutal. It was much worse than some of the things we see today.
2: Horrible things written about each other.
1: Yeah. And yet, after that, they come together. Remember, that's a vice president to a sitting president running against each other. And so we look back at some of these things, and I think there is a way forward. And for some people that say, listen, that's Pollyannish, or you know, you're reaching for the sky. If you look back at our history, we have been resilient. We have been unified despite all of our problems.
2: The book is The Case for America, An Argument on Behalf of Our Nation. 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Brett, thank you very much. Congratulations.
1: Thank you very
2: much.
1: Good
2: to see you.
1: Appreciate it.
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17: Down on time. A person on the tarmac at Denver International Airport was reportedly struck by a departing Frontier Airlines flight. Smoke reported in the cabin and the pilots aborted takeoff. Passengers were evacuated. There's no word on the condition of the person hit. A three-day ceasefire underway between Russia and Ukraine. President Trump commenting on it before boarding Marine One, hoping the ceasefire is extended.
18: It's the worst thing since World War II in terms of life. 45,000 young soldiers every month. It's crazy. So it could very well be.
17: The ceasefire is scheduled through Monday. The president says the deal includes a swap of 1,000 prisoners on both sides. The Labor Department reporting 115,000 jobs added last month. 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

Here's a look outside the Beltway. I'm Tanya J. Powers. A Texas man accused of murdering his pregnant wife has been captured in Italy. Lee Gillies' attorney says his client flew from Houston to Canada, then to Italy after cutting off the GPS ankle monitor he'd been wearing since posting $1 million bond in his wife Krista's death. Gillies initially told police he'd tried to revive her after finding her unresponsive in October 2024, saying it was a suicide. Her death was ultimately ruled a homicide. The medical examiner's office said her injuries indicated strangulation. Some potato chips sold in the U.S. are being recalled for salmonella concerns. The recall affects Utz Quality Foods for chips, including Zapp's and Dirty brands. The company was notified that one of the ingredients of the chips may have been infected with salmonella. Utz has not gotten any complaints of illness, and batches of the chips have tested negative for salmonella, but the company says it's acting as a precaution. And rescue organizations have banded together to find new homes for 1,500 beagles removed from a breeding facility in Wisconsin. Last month, police resorted to using pepper spray to stop activists from breaking into Ridgeland Farms to remove the dogs they said were being mistreated. Those rescue groups are helping to find forever homes for the dogs and say hundreds of applications have already been received. For the Fox News Rundown, I'm Tanya J. Powers.

0: 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Now a look at sports.
1: Let's begin in the NBA. The Knicks are now up 3-0 on the Sixers. Knicks win game 3, 108-94. Jalen Brunson had 33. Meanwhile, on the ice, Montreal back in their series with Buffalo. They take game 2 in Buffalo. Final score 5-1. That series now tied at a game apiece. Baseball finals. Brewers shut out the Yankees 6-0. Guardians 6, Twins 4. Nats over the Marlins 3-2. Red Sox beat the Rays 2-0. Blue Jays 2, Angels 0. Athletics over the Orioles 4-3. Rockies and 11 beat the Phillies 9-7. Astros 10-0 over the Reds. That's sports on the Fox News Rundown. Jay Berman, Fox News.
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0: tomorrow on the Mother's Day edition of the Fox News Rundown from Washington, Jessica Rosenthal looks at Operation Stork Speed, an effort by the Trump administration to ensure a safe domestic infant formula supply. Until then, thanks for listening. I'm Jared Halpern from Washington.
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9: Monitoring for the hantavirus. I'm Carmen Roberts, Fox News. Global health authorities are watching for any sign of the hantavirus that appeared on a Dutch cruise ship and left three dead. The ship is set to dock in Spain's Canary Islands tomorrow, but some passengers left the ship before the virus was detected. Fox's CB Cotton has more from New York.
10: And today, the director of the World Health Organization on social media, he shared a letter that he wrote to the people of Spain's Canary Islands. In it, he said the outbreak is not another COVID-19, and the current public health risk is low. Before the virus was detected, the ship's operator said more than 24 people from across the globe, including the U.S., had already left the ship. So far, now, health officials in Arizona, California, Georgia, New Jersey, Texas, and Virginia have confirmed they're monitoring people who recently traveled aboard or may have been exposed through international flights. State health departments have said none of these returned passengers are showing symptoms.
9: And health officials believe a Dutch couple may have contracted the virus during a bird watching trip in Argentina before boarding the ship. Still no name on the pedestrian hit and killed by a plane taking off last night at Denver International. One reason may be the person was partially sucked into one of the jet's engines.
11: Frontier Flight 4345 was hurtling down the runway, taking off for Los Angeles when they struck a person who had gotten out onto the runway. Smoke was reported in the cabin, and passengers were evacuated via slides as a precautionary measure. The Airbus A321 was carrying 224 passengers and 7 crew members. Airport officials say they checked the fence line after the incident, finding it intact.
9: Fox's Max Gordon reporting. 12 passengers reported minor injuries, with 5 transported to hospitals. 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
12: For WBAP, I'm WFAA meteorologist Jesse Hawila. Mostly clear, 67 tonight. We'll have partly sunny skies for Mother's Day. There will be some scattered rain and a couple thunderstorms around, with a high of 84. Back to sunshine and beautiful weather on Monday with a high of 82.
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14: The U.S. added 115,000 jobs in the month of April in a sign of resiliency amid the global energy shock following the war in Iran. The Pentagon has begun the release of files relating to UFOs following the president's directive in February. A proposal by the U.S. Postal Service would allow handguns to be sent through the mail.
13: Whatever happens next will happen here first.
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3: Fox News, I'm Daria Albinger. Turning Point USA founder Charlie Kirk's widow, Erica, gave the commencement address today at Hillsdale College in Michigan.
4: Continue forward in life with clarity and intention, and you will come to understand that life is not defined by the abundance of options, but by the weight of the choices that you make within them. And those choices, more often than not, are not dramatic or obvious, but quiet and compounding.
3: Protesters gathered near the campus at the county courthouse. Congress is debating the Save America Act, which would require proof of U.S. citizenship to vote in federal elections. Critics call it a poll tax, which would prevent many people who could legally vote otherwise from being able to do so. 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
5: For WBAP, I'm WFAA meteorologist Jesse Hawila. Mostly clear, 67 tonight. We'll have partly sunny skies for Mother's Day. There will be some scattered rain and a couple thunderstorms around with a high of 84. Back to sunshine and beautiful weather on Monday with a high of 82.
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6: 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Is that better? Oh, on that leg. Okay, show me. Is that better? Yes.
7: Thank you, Mama.
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7: Oh,
6: you feel better now. Good. I love you.
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0: Also, are the jihadis in Iran using kamikaze dolphins? Kamikaze dolphins. This could turn PETA against Iran. Possibly. I don't know. That'd be going to be a tough sell. They'll probably still stick with Iran, being Democrats and everything. Before we get to the Democrat Nazi lady and what do we have? Kamikaze dolphins. Let's go to the telephones first. We are at 888-630-9625. Let's go to Bob calling from Washington, D.C. Oh, Bob, you're on the Chris Plant Show. Bob. Did he really just drop? Wanted to go to him with a fun fact about Cinco de Mayo and Napoleon, because he got a Cinco de Mayo and Napoleon thing going there. You know, the French fought the Mexicans, and there are all kinds of big battles between the French and the Mexicans. But listen, before I get carried away on Cinco de Mayo, let me go back to the Democrat Party Nazi, because she's a pretty amazing thing. Here, the Washington Free Beacon, the wonderful newspaper, the Washington Free Beacon, they tweeted out, Michigan trial attorney and Democratic fundraiser Kelly Newman, the co-chairwoman of Senate candidate Mallory McMorrow's campaign, threatened the Free Beacon with legal action unless we retract our story about her Veterans Day Facebook post honoring her grandfather who served, quote, on the German side, end quote, in World War II. See, she is a Democrat, a big, busy Democrat political operative, and she, on Veterans Day, decided this would be the perfect time to honor her Nazi family past, because, the Democrats, and they love socialism, and the Nazis were called the National Socialist German Workers' Party. They were the Socialist Workers' Party of Germany. And then the communists said, hey, let's claim they're right-wingers just because they're the Socialist Workers' Party. So it's pretty amazing stuff. Now, the Washington Free Beacon, they did a story on her. And listen to that. Here's what she posted. It's quite amazing. We should share this on our social media so people can see it. Here's what Kelly Newman, Democrat Party, bigwig fundraiser, Senate campaign, Michigan, Mallory McMorrow campaign. And here's what Kelly Newman posted on her Facebook. I have it right in front of me on Veterans Day. She wrote, Happy Veterans Day to all my family and friends who served. All right, so that's very nice that all my family and friends who served. But what about your family who served? I've mentioned here before that my father was a Navy fighter pilot in World War II. And I should point out, I guess, it was the U.S. Navy. It was the American Navy, U.S. Navy. And then when my father died, when I was a baby, we moved in with my grandparents, my mother's parents. And my grandfather was a World War I veteran. But he was on the American side. He was a doughboy, and he fought against the Kaiser's boys. My father then fought against the Germans. They were the Nazis by then, the Socialist Workers' Party. But here's Kelly Newman on Veterans Day. Happy Veterans Day to all my family and friends who served. Without you, America would not be here today. And with your grandfather, America wouldn't be here today, and neither would Europe. But never mind that. Here she says, thank you from the bottom of my heart. Then listen to this. I love this. Interesting story, comma. Here's how she goes. Interesting story, comma. I do not talk much about my grandfather, here it is. I do not talk much about but my grandfather, so the grammar is awful also. Albert Newman was on the German side in World War I and World War II. On the German side in World War II means that you're a Nazi, so your grandfather is a Nazi. But wait, it gets better. It gets even better. And he was one of the Kaiser's boys in World War I, and then he became a Nazi in World War II. And here are pictures of him in his Nazi uniform. Very snappy Hugo Boss uniforms. They dressed up real snappy, those Nazis, because they knew, they wanted to present well wherever they went, and they were going everywhere. So that's the thing about them. So My grandfather, Albert Newman, was on the German side in World War I and World War II. I love this. He escaped to Brazil. Okay. Really, was he? Did he have a bunch of vials with baby Hitlers in them? Was he the Boys from Brazil guy? Is he Joseph Mengele? Did he travel with Mengele? He escaped to Brazil, which is where a lot of Nazis escaped to at the end of World War II, with my father. That's her father, escaped with Dad, the Nazi, after Germany lost in World War II, and then made their way to Detroit. Probably could have aimed higher than that. Where they spoke no English, only Nazi. They only spoke Nazi. And worked their way up to provide a stable life for their family. My grandfather was one of my best friends. He was one of the first people in my life that accepted me as gay. You know, the Nazis, they love the gay women. The gay women, they love the gay women. Her Nazi grandfather was one of, not even the first, but one of the first people in my life that accepted me as gay when I was nervous and scared. You should be nervous and scared now. I never forgot him embracing me and loving me for who I am. Well, as long as you're not a Jew or anything, you know, no Juden, welcome to the house. Don't marry a Rabinowitz and bring him home or anything like that. His story is a true testament, listen to this, that people can change and love indeed can win. And she posted this, I'm not making this up, with pictures of her grandfather in his Nazi uniform. It was like the official Nazi photo with the big Nazi hat on and the Nazi collar and the Nazi epaulets and the Nazi gray uniform. Kind of reminds me of the Confederate States of America uniform. And here he is with his grandmother. Look, she looks like she's being held hostage. She might be a hostage. That's grandma. But she's so thrilled that her grandfather was a Nazi and that he escaped to Brazil with her father after Germany lost the war at the end of World War II. And she says, escaped to Brazil.
1: Look for the boys from Brazil before they look for you.
0: Honestly, and now that turns out the boys from Brazil grew up to be Democrat Party operatives in the United States. Pretty amazing stuff. And the Free Beacon, the great Free Beacon, they published this story that she's now threatening them over. And here's a picture of her in a bikini at the beach, and framed up next to her is her grandfather, the Nazi, in uniform. He looks like a Nazi. Boy, does he look like a Nazi. So here's the Washington Free Beacon headline. Under the header of Democrats, and the Washington Free Beacon headline is, Meet the Proud Nazi Spawn Raising Money for Democrats. Michigan trial lawyer Kelly Newman celebrated Veterans Day with Ode to Grandfather Who Fought for Hitler. See, that's the thing, and now she's threatening to sue them. She doesn't understand that the truth is a defense when it comes to journalism. It's not slander if it's true. That's the thing, these people. Kelly Newman, a Michigan trial attorney, and here goes the Washington Free Beacon, and prolific Democrat fundraiser is under fire for a 2024 Veterans Day post celebrating her grandfather's service in Adolf Hitler's Wehrmacht during the Holocaust. The Facebook post from November 11, 2024, which hasn't been deleted, must be seen to be believed, the Free Beacon writes, and it's Andrew Stiles. Andrew Stiles, the Washington Free Beacon, doing great work here. Hasn't been deleted, must be seen to be believed. After wishing a happy Veterans Day to her friends and family members who served in the U.S. military, I don't know if she says specifically the U.S. military, she just said who served. I don't want to get technical here, but I'm looking at the tweet that she sent up to Veterans Day to all my family and friends who served. That's it. Doesn't say in the U.S. military. Her grandfather served. He served Hitler, but, you know, that's okay. That'd be rather embarrassing. I don't think I'd brag about it on Veterans Day. I actually used to know a woman, a nice lady, Gigi, and her father was conscripted as a teenager into the German military in World War II, became an anti-aircraft gunner, and my father was in one of those aircraft. But never mind that. You know, long after the war, Gigi and I were able to get a good laugh out of it because we're in America and we're Americans. Yeah, so this is pretty amazing stuff. It doesn't say friends and family who served in the U.S. military. Newman relayed the, quote, interesting story, end quote, of her grandfather, Albert Newman, who also served in combat on the German side in World War I and World War II. The post included several photos of Newman's beloved Opa. Opa. Isn't that a Greek dish? Hey, Opa, posing in what appears to be Nazi officer's uniform. Well, of course, her grandfather is not an enlisted man. He's an officer all the way, like Niedermeyer, you know. I got to tell, after concluding his service with the Third Reich, Newman's grandfather, quote, escaped to Brazil, end quote, before eventually making his way to Detroit. Newman explained that the former Nazi soldier was one of her best friends and one of the first people in my life that accepted me as gay when I was nervous and scared. His story, Newman wrote, was a true testament to that people can change and love and deed can win. See, it turns out that whole Nazi thing, Michael, love won out in the end. Love won out. So that's it. It turns out that whole Nazi World War II thing has a happy ending. Love won out. He had to go to Brazil, but love won out in Brazil. Newman is heavily involved in fundraising efforts on behalf of the U.S. Senate candidate, Democrat Mallory McMorrow, and gubernatorial candidate Joycelyn Benson. She co-chairs the finance committee on both campaigns and has hosted, you know, the Germans, they're good with math, aren't they? Good with numbers. You line up over here. See, that's they've always been doing math. Hosted multiple fundraisers for the candidates she has. Newman has raised money for and personally donated to the campaigns of Representative Kristen McDonald Rivett, a Democrat from Michigan, Senator Elise Slotkin, Democrat from Michigan, and Governor Gretchen Whitmer, Democrat from Michigan. She routinely posts photos of herself cavorting with prominent Democrats from Michigan and beyond. Are any of them wearing Nazi uniforms? Because, look, this it's all coming together now, isn't it? It's all making sense now. Yes, sir. You're a Democrat party. So there she is. And the great part is that the Washington Free Beacon wrote the story about her posting on Veterans Day on her own social media. And she said, oh, yeah, you're going to talk about me and tell the truth? I'm going to sue you. So now she's planning on suing people. That's pretty amazing. And the Free Beacon's latest story, Democrat fundraiser threatens Free Beacon for noticing Veterans Day tribute to grandfather who fought for Hitler. Letter from Kelly Newman's attorney, a.k.a. the First Lady of Law, riddled with factual errors. Pretty hilarious. So it's Andrew Stiles again at the Free Beacon. Kelly Newman, Michigan trial attorney, Democrat fundraiser, has threatened the Washington Free Beacon with legal action unless we retract our story about her Veterans Day Facebook post honoring her grandfather who served on the German side in World War II. A Free Beacon and others reported in January that Newman, who has ties to prominent Michigan Democrats, co-chairs Finance Committee, U.S. Senate candidates, and the list is long. Now she's suing them for accurately and truthfully reporting on her family and what she wrote herself about her own Nazi family. That'd be kind of embarrassing, but when you're a Democrat, you know, you brag about whatever you can brag about. Because there's not much to brag about. Yeah? My father, Navy fighter pilot, Hellcat pilot, aircraft carrier based, World War II, fought in the European theater and the Pacific theater of operations. And, you know, and we're proud in Air Medal, Silver Star Medal, you know, that's happy. Now, if at the end I said, yeah, but he was flying Messerschmitts, it'd kind of change, it'd change the story, wouldn't it? All right, Michael, let's go to the telephones. Let's go, because he called back, let's go to Bob calling from Washington, D.C. Oh, Bob, you're on the Chris Plant Show.
2: Well, good morning, Chris. How are you today?
0: Hey, Bob, couldn't be better.
2: Yeah, I always love holidays, and the second biggest drinking holiday, nobody even knows its origin.
0: Cinco de Mayo. Go right ahead.
2: Cinco de Mayo.
0: Share with us, Bob.
2: Yeah, the when Napoleon took over Spain, Mexico didn't recognize him as the emperor, and he sent an army to march on Mexico City, and they met at the state of Cinco de Mayo, and the Mexicans won. and they celebrated, and they had a celebration the next year. And then the French came back, and they won the second battle of Cinco de Mayo, and they marched on Mexico City and took over the country.
0: And took over the country, the Second French Empire. The Battle of Puebla, 1862. And all kinds of, you know, the French, they would travel the world on rickety wooden boats to go attack whoever. You know, these. I think they were colonialists, were they, Bob?
2: Yes, they were.
0: They were. They were slavers, too. Weren't they slavers, too?
2: Yes, they were. They were slavers before there was the United States.
0: Yes, they were. They certainly were. Yeah, and so events before the Battle of Puebla and the second French intervention into Mexico. And from the, there was an 1846 to 48 Mexican-American War that everybody knows about. And then the 1858-1861 Reform War because, you know, there's a lot of war in the world. And the United States came along, and we've been doing what we can to put a lid on that stuff. The Democrats blame us for every war in the world, but we've been trying to put a lid on. You know, we used to say, Bob, in the Cold War era, we fight the little wars so we don't have to fight the big wars, right? And now President Trump is looking downrange and trying to keep Iran from getting an arsenal of nuclear weapons with ballistic missiles. And the Democrats are fighting against President Trump. The Democrats are fighting to make sure that the radical Islamic terrorist army, the regime, the Islamic revolution in Iran, the Democrat Party is working hard. The best ally of jihad, of global jihad, is the Democrat Party. Democrats are fighting hard to stop President Trump because they really want Iran, the terrorist, to have an arsenal of nuclear weapons with ballistic missiles that can hit us and Europe. The Democrat Party is the most important ally of the jihad on planet Earth today. That's not rhetoric. That's true.
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0: I played the Crocodile Dundee audio for you because the company is re-releasing Crocodile Dundee, but they don't want, you know, it's the headline in the release here is Crocodile Dundee sexually assaults a transgender person. That's because the Democrat Party is mentally ill, and that's what they released. Pretty amazing stuff. Also, you got to love this Democrat in Michigan who's so proud of her Nazi grandfather. In his Nazi uniform and the Wehrmacht, and he escaped to Brazil after the war. Pretty amazing stuff. Democrat fundraiser threatening to sue the Washington Free Beacon for noticing her Veterans Day tribute to her grandfather, who was a Nazi that fought for Hitler. Pretty amazing stuff. Kelly Newman. We found new video of Kelly Newman. She was at a family gathering. And it turns out they really kind of miss the old days.
21: Nobody ever said a bad word about Winston Churchill, did they? Churchill! With his cigars, with his brandy, and his rotten painting, rotten! Hitler, there was a painter. He could paint an entire apartment in one afternoon, two coats! Hitler was better looking than Churchill. He was a better dresser than Churchill. He had more hair. He told funnier jokes than...
0: And he could dance the pants off of Churchill. There's no doubt about that. They're very proud in her family.

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1: Iran. I'm Daria Albinger, Fox News. Tensions remain high in the Strait of Hormuz as the Iranian government reviews the latest U.S. peace proposal. Fox's Alex Hogan is at the White House.
2: The White House says that as they're waiting for this, the ceasefire is still holding at this time. There's also a lot of other military activity taking place. U.S. Central Command releasing footage of a U.S. fighter jet disabling two Iranian oil tankers trying to breach the American blockade. CENTCOM also says that American forces have redirected 58 commercial vessels and disabled four since April 13th. One senior British official telling Fox the HMS Dragon Type 45 destroyer now is in the Gulf. The UK's Ministry of Defense today says that the ship will support efforts to clear mines and protect ships.
1: CENTCOM says even with the ceasefire still in place, the U.S. naval blockade will remain in effect. An investigation continues into a deadly strike last night at Denver International Airport. A Frontier Airlines flight that was taking off hit and killed a woman who had apparently trespassed onto the tarmac. More from Fox's Max Gordon.
3: Frontier Flight 4345 was hurtling down the runway, taking off for Los Angeles, when they struck a person who had gotten out onto the runway. Here's radio traffic right after the collision.
4: We just hit somebody. We have an engine fire.
3: Smoke was reported in the cabin, and passengers were evacuated via slides as a precautionary measure. The Airbus A321 was carrying 224 passengers and seven crew members. Airport officials say they checked the fence line after the incident, finding it intact. The identity of the person, though, is still unknown. And the runway where the incident took place was shut down for a time so investigators could do their work. But according to airport officials, the accident scene has now been cleared and the runway is back open.
1: 12 passengers reported minor injuries. Some of them were taken to hospitals. America's listening to Fox News.
5: For WBAP, I'm WFAA meteorologist Jesse Huila. Mostly clear tonight, 67. Mother's Day, there is a chance for some scattered rain and a few thunderstorms. It's not a washout of a day, but there will be rain around, 84. And then on Monday, mostly sunny with a high of 82.
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